0: GLLC, the one and only Antoine Seawright. How you doing, Antoine?
1: It's good to be with you as always, Rev, on this Hot Button Monday.
0: Now, I was all over the country kicking off our drive, our Nash Action Network voter drive and AI frequency in terms of explaining what the basics we got to do while we resist some of these abuses. So I had Ebony Riley and others covering Fanan at the caucus who did a good job. Give me a report on what happened substantively at the Congressional Black Caucus last weekend.
1: Well, I think, Reb, there was certainly high attendance, an elevated attendance, but this year more than ever, more intentional attendance. I think people understand the fierce urgency of right now, not even now, but of right now, and how day by day things can change and the impact they will have on every community, but particularly those that you and I find ourselves maneuvering in the most, and we understand the impact having the most. So there's a real sense of urgency, but also there's a sense of unity. And a sense of unity in and around the caucus, in and around a black agenda, in and around elevating African-American leadership, but also in and around resisting what we're seeing right before our eyes, because people understand now more than ever that it's going to have it's having generational impact, and it's going to be hard to climb back. In all honesty, Reb, I know we talked about the midterms and they're important, and we're going to have to win these midterms, no doubt, but I don't want to set the expectation. I think this is part of what the caucus, ALC, was about, set the expectation. Just because we win, things are going to change overnight.
0: And I think that we've got to, I believe, have a clear, focused attendance record. One of the things that I said last night to some people, and I'm on the end tomorrow morning, John will bring it up, is that our allies have to be consistent or they are not allies. And let me give you the example. You remember about 2 weeks ago, House Minority Leader Hakeem Jeffries, who, in full disclosure, is a good friend of mine, came through NAN for the last 20 years, been a member, was widely attacked by so-called progressives, for meeting with Jared Kushner. He's the House Minority Leader, meeting with someone that is a critical advisor to the president. So I'm sure they dealt with some concrete stuff that both sides wanted to talk about. He's a House Minority Leader. He's not just somebody meeting. And they beat up on him. Why would he meet with him? Some people call this show, why would he meet with him? Well, today, Donald Trump himself is coming to New York to speak at the UN, and he's going by the Gracie Mansion to see Mayor Mondani, going to his house. So I just know the progressives is going to ask Mondani, why is he meeting with Trump, since they said Hakeem shouldn't be meeting with Jared. I keep my phone on even when I'm on the radio. It ain't running one time, waiting on them to call me and tell me what is he meeting with Trump at, and has him at, I don't even remember a president ever going to Gracie Mansion. I mean, the double standard is striking. And I keep telling people that I do not give people a pass for being inconsistent. You have the right to question Hakeem if you're going to ask the same question on the other side. But if y'all are beating up on Hakeem, but the mayor can invite the man to his house, and he going. And then going right to the UN and probably cuss out half the world. I just know these progressives is going to be attacking that. Don't you, Antoine?
1: Well, Rev, this secret meeting they're having, because the president just dismissed all the press pool outlets who disagree with him because he believes in state-run media. So this secret meeting they're going to have that no one will have eyesight or insight about what happened and why they're meeting, and we should not be meeting with these people because Democrats shouldn't meet with Republicans. I can't wait to see what progressives have to say. I can't wait to see their further comments of why it's okay for Alexandria Ocasio-Cortez to say that she's engaging with the Make America Healthy Again movement, while at the same period of time we've banned 300 foods, now trying to ban vaccines. Recall 300 foods, trying to ban vaccines, which is part of the agenda of the Make America Healthy Again crowd. But she publicly, on social media and in news outlets, is telling people she's meeting with them, engaging with them, but somehow or another, good for AOC, good for Mondani, but not good for Jeffries.
0: Oh, no, no, you're just making that up. AOC didn't say that. I mean, and I'm not only talking about progressives, I'm talking about some black folk called here on the show 2 weeks ago. Why is Hakeem meeting with Jared? Okay. I'm waiting on the calls on Mondani, on AOC. And I talked to Mondani. Me and him's good. Me and AOC's good. She's at the march. But play the game by one set of rules. Or is this just that we supposed to stay in the black side and just don't deal with other things? We grown folks. We can talk to whoever we want. We are grown folks. We're not going to sell out. But you know y'all are weak-kneed kids. And I resent that. I resent it. I resent
1: well,
0: really,
1: it.
0: I was waiting
1: it's
0: on you to.
1: And
0: it is very and it's insulting.
1: Yep. And Rev, you know why we should address this head on? And you know why people other than Hakeem Jeffries need to be speaking out about this? Because he's going to be the speaker. And he's going to take unnecessary criticism that nobody else in that position has taken. And so if we as a community don't set the standard now, I'm afraid for what the standard may be going forward.
0: You know, I got a platform, two or three of them. And I'm sure going to call it out. I told Hakeem, you just go ahead and be minority leader. Let me handle the opposition. I did that with Barack Obama, and I did that with Kamala Harris. And I am saying, I don't agree with everything everybody does, but a double standard is intolerable. Let's take a break. We'll be right back. Open up the phones, 1-877-532-5797. 1-877-532-5797. Shopton, keeping it real. Be right back.
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8: On July 28, 2019, after 493 days of gestation and 30 minutes of labor, a tiny southern white rhino calf took his very first breath as keepers held theirs. His breath marked not only the birth of a new life, but also the birth of new hope. Join San Diego Zoo Global Wildlife Conservancy at endextinction.org to follow Little Edward's journey as he helps to bring an entire species back from the brink of extinction.

0: going to the phones, but as we go through now the last 40-some-odd days of the midterm elections, what are the states and races that you are going to particularly be watching?
1: I know this sounds cliche, Reb, but I'm watching the entire map, and I'll tell you why. Because in every single state, something different is at stake. Of course, when we think about the Senate map, we have to think about the places we need to hold Democratic seats. That includes Michigan. That includes Georgia. That includes Minnesota. All those are toss-ups for the most part, based on the map and the math. And then we think about places where we can win and where there's a pathway to win, and where we have fertile ground that was once uncertain ground when it comes to the Senate. My friend Mary Petola in Alaska, Sherrod Brown in Ohio, Roy Cooper in North Carolina. Of course, all eyes are also on the Mississippi race, because of the strong 30% African-American eligible voting population, and then in my home state of South Carolina. So that's the Senate map. We have some critical governors, secretary of state, and even attorney generals on the ballot that are going to be critical for the future of democracy. And then we think about the congressional map, which is a whole nother ball of wax. But I think that every single red to blue, which means a district that Donald Trump won, where we have good candidates, and the polling is on our side, makes the map even more attractive and more sexy. But the bottom line is, we can't make the mistake we made in 2020 and going after seats that we need to flip and not maintaining the ones that we have to maintain. And we call those Democratic politics frontline seats. And those are seats that traditionally go Republican from a state perspective, or Donald Trump or Republicans win those seats, but Democrats outperform the Republicans. And so the map and the math are tricky. And I would just say, Rev, while there's a lot of confidence floating around in Democratic circles, you and I both remember what happened in 2020 when that same sentiment happened, and we ended up losing the House by a small margin. And so we've got to run through the tape. We've got to finish strong. We can't take anything for granted. And now it's not about left versus left-er. This is really about us versus them, a binary choice, and we have to consolidate. And that's why I'm so excited that Kamala Harris is going to Michigan tomorrow to campaign with Abdul, because certainly he's going to need all the black voter engagement and participation he can get.
0: Yeah, I talked to Abdul, had him on the show. And in fact, I was on Morning Joe with him Thursday or Friday. And one of the things that's of concern with some of our NAND people on the ground, Reverend Charles Williams and Horace Sheffield, is that in the primary, Democratic primary, that he had, most of Detroit and a lot of blacks went against him. So he has to turn that vote around. And I think Kamala going in there helps. Others going in there helps. We're certainly going to do a lot of get out the vote stuff, because the guy he's running against needs to be, you just need to match records, Reverend. I mean, I've made you a Reverend now, but I just think it's clear what we're looking at there. Same thing with Tallarico. I think in Texas, you know, I think that at some point you have to look at the bigger picture. And whether or not we like that somebody won a primary or not, if they're the only thing between us and danger, and if they're the step to our empowerment, sometimes you got to put on your big boy pants, a big girl skirt, and let's go with it.
1: Well, not only we have to go with it, we've got to flow with it at the same level that Republicans tend to flow with things when they are in the same scenario we are in. And that's why the unity conversation is important. That's why the consolidation is so important. That's why maximization is so important. When I say maximize, meaning we, in order for us to be successful anywhere on the ballot, from dog catcher to U.S. Senate, we have to have maximum African-American participation. When I say maximum, at levels we see during the presidential cycle, we have to make certain that our Latino brothers and sisters understand that they too are on the chopping block and facing political extermination. And then we've got to make certain that our independent thinking brothers and sisters, forget about independent voters. I don't even think about them anymore. I think about independent thinkers. We've got to make certain that they understand that working class, social class, and whatever class you may identify with, these people have put the screws to you from an economic standpoint, healthcare standpoint, and every other standpoint you can imagine. And so you've got to do something differently than you would ordinarily do in this midterm election.
0: Absolutely right. Unquestionably right. Let's go to John Wright in Mount Pleasant, South Carolina. I'm going to South Carolina since I have Antoine C. Wright on from South Carolina.
2: Thank you, Reverend Al, for acknowledging South Carolina and acknowledging me. I am the host of the J. Wright Show on WJNI 106.3 here in Charleston, and I had the privilege and the pleasure last Thursday of meeting my homeboy, Antoine C. Wright. We were at an event together. So some great promising things coming out of South Carolina, Reverend Al. But I do want to say to you, Reverend Al, you got to keep us in prayer, sir. South Carolina, we're still there. We are still there. C. Wright will confirm that we are still two, only two in America that does not have a hate crime bill. Us and Wyoming, and we have to fix that. That's a major issue. We're going into the year, the legislative session, and we have not properly addressed that. The state representative, Wendell Gilliard, has done a good job pushing it here. I don't have to tell you about Emmanuel 9. It has its own national attention. Now, Reverend Al, and you and my brother there, I got to get y'all opinion on something, man. I brought the topic up yesterday, but I don't want to be insensitive. I want to be direct in this issue. Right now, they're getting ready to unveil the Emmanuel 9 Memorial sometime in November. And my personal thinking is, and I've tried to attempt to reach out to the pastor, Emmanuel 9, to have a town hall there to discuss the hate crime bill and the lack thereof at the state legislators and passing it. But more importantly, Reverend Al and Brother C. Wright, should we be looking at the Emmanuel 9 Church, Amy Church, in the same form that we look at the 16th Street Baptist Church and the way it's set up and designed? Because both tragedy, right? But at the same time, Emmanuel 9, right now, Emmanuel's operating as a regular AME church, you know, Sunday morning services. And then this memorial is going to go up. That's going to memorialize the 9 that lost their lives. It's going to go up without a hate crime bill, number one. And then secondly, should Emmanuel Church, sitting in the middle of downtown Charleston and given the population in Charleston, how it has dramatically changed, should that church now be given consideration to looking at what was done with the 106th Street Baptist in Birmingham, Alabama, and how they used as a museum, and $5 for children tours and $10 for adult tours? And because each time they've asked to do something, they've also did a fundraiser to do it.
0: Hold on, because I think you're asking a very heavy question, and I want to respond as well as Antoine. Let's take a minute. We'll be right back. Hot Button Monday. Shopton. C. Wright. Be right back.
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0: 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And, of course, the Saturday Action Rally every Saturday morning at the House of Justice in Harlem, 124th Street and Morningside. 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
1: Who have passed hate crime legislation, and in Richland County, they've already been put to use twice, where the sheriff has arrested two people for hate crimes, and our local solicitor, most people call it prosecutor, has charged them with that. That's the good news. The bad news is, because we have not effectively won elections down ballot in a place like South Carolina, I don't think we're going to get hate crimes legislation this year. The even sadder news, Rev, is that it may take another tragedy for us to get the kind of legislative effort we need that should be a no-brainer. And I would just say this on the whole, Reverend Al, America and South Carolina is not like this because Donald Trump is president. America and South Carolina, Donald Trump is president because America and South Carolina are like
2: this.
1: There are people who are sick and perverted and who have celebrated the death of the nine people in Emanuel, and celebrate the fact that we are one of two states who do not have a hate crimes bill.
2: No, you're right. Is the caller still there?
3: Yeah, I'm still here, Reverend Al.
2: Go ahead. Do you want to respond?
3: Yeah, well, you know, it is amazing that we still don't have it. But ironically, you know, when I talk about the Emanuel Memorial that's coming, and you know, it amazes me because, again, I've been home the last 13 years and spent 3 years away in the military. But we constantly fundraising for every event that Emanuel have as it relates to the memorial or anything they want to have, whether it was an elevator. But Reverend Allen and C-Run, I think you both would agree that in 2015, there were millions and millions and millions of dollars being poured into Charleston as a result of that tragedy. And so it's kind of baffling to see them have them request or ask for fundraising events when we think about all the money that was poured into it. Now, however, let's give consideration to the money that was poured into Charleston at the time. At the time, Charleston still had a king. That was the mayor of Charleston. And I say king because Joseph Riley spent 40 years as the mayor, and you spent 40 years as the mayor. You're somewhat a king. And I think he was quite influential in making Emanuel church staff understand that they could not handle the amount of money that was coming in. So the money started being redirected into the city of Charleston. So I think it's quite baffling that the memorial will come up and they had to raise money to put it up. And then I also think that, you know, it'd be hard pressed for me to go to a memorial knowing that we still don't have a hate crime bill where those nine lives were lost. And I think that should have been the bigger picture and should have been the first picture. But I appreciate you both, man. And I think, see, right? You and Reverend Al, when I get you both on my show, man, I think right then that'll start the real conversation around the hate crime bill. So look forward to having you both on, too.
2: All right. Thank you for the invite. Let's work it out. Let's go to Janae in Atlanta, Georgia. Janae.
4: Rev, how are you?
2: Doing well. How are you?
4: Oh, I am so frustrated with everything that's going on. I've been everywhere doing everything, and it still feels like I'm not doing enough. I'm an Atlanta chair here at the NAD office here, and, you know, everything that we're going through out here, I was looking at some updates on our office, and they still won't say what it was, but we know what it was. I've talked to the people in the community myself. I have video. They never.

0: even asked me for, the people in the community, what they think about the situation. Mm. Another thing I want to go quickly, the mayor of Colquitt County and Albany and all around there, she's called me twice. I used to be the coordinator for Ms. Stacey Abrams on both campaigns. Nobody from the Democratic Party is out there helping them. The people out there, everybody is over 60. They can't hit all those doors by themselves. They right. cannot. When I was out there, I did everything I possibly can, and they threw away they knocked all the people off the road, said that they were all expired, and we went back and had to do it again. So what I'm saying to you is, if you, and I said on national TV or radio right now, I will lead. If you send us like you did send us to Washington, if you send us out there, I will go out there and lead and make sure that those doors all in that rural area, because the rural is not getting hit. And the rural is who's taking it the hardest. And what they need to be seen, if the Democratic Party is not going to do it, somebody got to do it. Somebody got to do it. I swear, there's so much going on. And then this almost called that man out his name. That person that's running for governor, Rick Jackson. Why can they lie on these commercials like that? I mean, his commercials, because he's a billionaire, come on, every time you see a commercial, it's him. This downrating Miss Keisha, this crazy. I don't understand how they can tell the lies. He's even telling lies on Ossoff. I was on the Ossoff campaign, and I was going for what I was out there on hitting them doors. So I know the man is lying, and I don't understand how they're doing that. He keeps using his name, and now he's got this sad thing about he has 800 foster children that he put through college, and he's this and that. He's been going around to all of our restaurants, our black-owned restaurants, paying these owners to take freaking pictures with him so that he can act like he can make the black community think that he does not like us. He is a racist, and they know it, but they don't care. Obviously, they don't care. But anyway, I'll slow down.
1: No, well, Janae, thank you for your call. Thank you for your work there with Nan, and it is needed. Keep encouraged. But let me say this. The fact of the matter is that if we don't do the work, we won't be at peace. You got that restlessness like I have and some people that even though it's sometimes tiring, make you weary, you got to get up and do it because that's just who you are. That's why you was born. I often quote Mark Twain said something, and I'm not a big Mark Twain reader, but he said something I'll never, ever stop repeating. He said the two most important moments in life is the moment you're born and the moment you find out why you were born. Some of us were born for these times. I wasn't born early enough to be with Dr. King. I met him twice when I was a very young boy preaching. But I wasn't old enough to, you know, by the time I was even 10, he was already assassinated. By the time I was 12, I was in his organization. And then I grew up under Reverend William Jones and Jesse Jackson and others. But then when my time came, all that they told me is going to be tiring, it's going to be controversial, they're going to be accusing you of things you can't, that's going to hurt your feelings, all that came. But the other thing they said is true is, but if you are purposed to do this and called to do it, you won't stop. And if you do stop, then you weren't called to do it. So right now, I'm 71 years old doing television, hosting, and appearing 3 or 4 times a week doing this radio show every day and running NAN in 138 cities. And I got more energy than somebody half my age and that dresses as good as me. Oh, I wasn't talking about you, Antoine. Let's take a break. We'll be right back. 1-877-532-5797. Keeping it real. Shopton. Be right back.
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0: 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I'm Tavis Smiley, and I'm so glad to see you and me back in stride again. 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Another great show on tap for you today. We'll kick off our second hour with Dr. Cornel West as per usual on Mondays and Thursdays. On the B side of our two, we'll be joined by retired conservative federal judge Michael Luddick, who believes that America is sleepwalking. That's his phrase. Sleepwalking toward another January 6th. In our third hour, veteran Democratic campaign manager Joe Trippi on the likelihood of a blue wave come November. How likely is it? Really? I've been talking about us being too irrationally exuberant for months now. Here's the question. Can Democrats meet the moment? We'll talk about it with Joe Trippi in hour three. But let's commence today's show in dialogue with Rashad Robinson, social justice leader, host of the digital series Freedom Table, and author of From Presence to Power, How to Take on the Fights That Matter and Win. As you can tell, just a wee bit vocally challenged today. We're going to get through it. I'm going to ask some short, pithy questions and let them do all the talking. Rashad Robinson, how are you, sir? Good to have you back.
1: It's always good to be with you. Always good to be with you.
0: Great to hear your voice. Let me start with this. It is the news of the hour, literally. The TV networks have now pulled White House pool coverage over this ban of CNN, MS Now, and Politico. You know the story. Donald Trump and the White House banned over the weekend those three outlets, CNN, MS Now, and Politico. Just brazen and bullish and a bull in a china shop, let me put it that way. But now he has banned these three outlets from coming inside the White House to do their job. Now, I got plenty of critique of corporate media. Rashad and I may get into some of that in a moment. I got a critique of corporate media, to be sure. But this is beyond the pale. I'm even defending corporate media in this particular issue. So let me just play Donald Trump from Friday, and then we'll jump from there.
2: Mr. President, enshrined in the First Amendment.
3: Are you trying to intimidate the press from doing
2: their job?
3: No. I dislike dishonest press, like you. I think you're terrible. But I dislike dishonest. I like to see honest press. Yep.
2: What does that mean in practice? Are you taking away their badges? Are you banning them from the pool? Are you banning them from the Oval Office? What does that mean?
3: Well, I still don't know what
2: that means. What do you envision the ban for the reporters in media outlets?
3: Oh, the ban on the free press, right? A very simple ban. I don't want them in my office. I don't want them here. I would say the ban would go as far as you can. And if they could straighten themselves out, you know, if they could straighten themselves out, I'd love it. Look, they're very dishonest people. They write in a very dishonest way. But I will say Politico and MS Now, which nobody ever heard of, and CNN, which is doing very poorly. The reason they do so poorly is because they have no credibility. And if they had credibility, I wouldn't be sitting here right now. So we are banning them. Yes, we are. And there may be others to follow. Thank you very much, everybody.
0: So that was Friday. Over the weekend, all Hades broke loose. Loose, that is. And so, again, we're talking about CNN, Politico, and MS Now, at least at the moment. And literally moments ago, they filed their lawsuit. They said it was coming, and it has arrived. So they have now, these networks have jointly filed a lawsuit against the government, against the White House. And again, the networks, in solidarity with CNN, have pulled their pool coverage. Now, for those who are not insiders, pool coverage just means you got tons and tons of White House reporters. But all of them can't follow the president everywhere he goes, every day, doing everything. So there's a select group of people, and it rotates, but there's a select group of 5-7 people, something like that, that cover the president everywhere he goes. That's called pool coverage. And the deal is that whatever network shoots the president shares it with all the other networks. So you ain't got to have 85,000 reporters going with him everywhere he goes. So they shoot it and they feed it to all the other networks. And that's how you see it on all the networks you watch. But really, it's just one or two of them that are covering it as part of the pool. So in solidarity with CNN, all the other TV networks said, we ain't doing pool coverage. Now, I got to tell you, I think in this moment at least, they're finding their spine. Just a little bit, not a full spine, but they found a couple inches of a spine to push back on the White House. Okay, if you're going to act that way, then we ain't going to cover you, period. Now, this could happen a long time ago. It didn't. I digress for now. That's the frame that we're operating inside of, at least initially, in this hour. When I come forward, I'll let Rashad Robinson take it from there. 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
6: Tavis Smiley, Rashad Robinson. So Donald Trump is kicking media out of the White House. Rashad, it's all yours. Take it and run with it.
7: Well, you know, I think it's really important for us to sort of, give, I think, credit for these networks for finally standing up. But I think if we want to step back and sort of be honest about how we got here, this is sort of tantamount to knowing that you have a problem, health problem, not dealing with it. And then when it gets so awful and bad, that's when you sort of dig in. And it can almost be sort of too late. This is not new. This was happening during the first Trump administration, and the networks largely refused to do anything in the courts to take on the Trump administration, all while Trump was reshaping the courts when they could have probably gotten better decisions from the courts in some of those, in some of those respects. And so, you know, largely sort of shopped out the challenges to the administration and their attacks on the free press, to the Knight Foundation and to other sort of independent entities. And so now we're here where, you know, Trump has taken this sort of really cavalier approach. He woke up one morning, he got mad, he goes on, you know, social media platforms. He kind of puts out this decree. No one on his staff is even sort of at that point really aware of even how to implement it. And the networks don't even know whether it's true or not. They show up the next day and they, you know, want to know whether or not their badges are going to work. And Secret Service is trying to manage this. And now they're saying that they're going to band together and not and work together. But it's really unclear how any of this is going to sort of play itself out. I think what has happened in the meantime is that Trump has really been able to reshape how the press covers the president and how fair things actually are. Because all the path to get here has meant that these networks have sort of modulated what they have done and has modulated some of their coverage and have probably not done, taken some of the big steps because they've been trying to avoid being on the bad side of Trump. And, you know, you only have to look at some of his attacks on Black women journalists who were very much the canaries in the coal mine on this, and largely how little pushback there were from some of their bosses, from the networks that they operate under, and so forth and so on. So now we're here. And what this sort of means, and we're here sort of in the midst of ongoing corporate consolidation of the media. We're here where Trump has sort of his billionaire friends owning media platforms, owning social media platforms, and whether or not sort of this pool kind of continues as status quo, the media has really lost a lot of its leverage because they have played along with some of Trump's games up until now.
6: Not just leverage, but to my mind, leverage and credibility. And they've lost
7: absolutely
6: a lot of credibility. Let me go back
7: let me
6: go back to the point you made a moment ago, and it's a powerful point. Leave it to Rashad Robinson to make it. It is a brilliant point. Black women, to his point, were the canaries in the coal mine. He's right about this. Donald Trump was disrespecting black women way back when. And, of course, it came to a head. The whole nation saw it at NABJ, 2 years ago? At their annual summer convention in Chicago, as I recall. It came to a head then, but he's been disrespecting black women in the press for quite some time now. And to your point, the corporate media, the mainstream media, didn't have a whole lot to say about that. But now he's come for them. And they're coalescing. They're not doing pool coverage. They're standing in solidarity with CNN and Politico and MS Now. But nobody had much to say when he was going in on black women. There is no naivete here whatsoever. But since you went there, let me follow you. How do we read that? That they didn't care about us, but they care about them.
7: And so it's not even that they just didn't care about us. These black women, you know, were ABC and CNN.
6: That's right.
7: These weren't just sort of like black women. Yes, there was April Ryan, who was not part of a major corporate media outlet, but there was Abby Phillips and Rachel Scott, and these were sisters that were part of mainstream media outlets, and he was attacking them as well. And so the fact that they didn't even stand by their own in the sort of public way that you expect, And sort of, in some ways, kind of played this game that if they kind of let Trump kind of have his way, that maybe he wouldn't take it as far. And what we know is that Trump is going to keep pushing. You give him an inch and he's going to take a yard. And he's proven time and time again. And, you know, when they didn't actually defend, they put themselves in harm's ways. And I think what we can understand is that you can think that sort of standing up around race or standing up around gender is not your issue. And you can sort of give a little there, but eventually these things will come back to haunt you. And now these outlets are having, when they could have stood up, when they could have pushed back, when they could have done something about this, they didn't. But, you know, this is the story of Donald Trump. And this is what I think is really important. I talk about this some in my book because it goes back to even how we got Donald Trump on the political stage in this way. He becomes a reputable, you know, trusted businessman in a new way through the Celebrity Apprentice. And he was the Celebrity Apprentice on NBC once a week, giving him this platform was happening at the same time while he was traveling the country demanding President Obama's birth certificate. So he gets to demand launch this sort of racist conspiracy theory against the first black president, right? It's one thing to challenge President Obama's policies or challenge his politics, but he was advancing a racial conspiracy theory while being able to sit on this network with corporate backing and commercials and all of the things, right? He was allowed to do that and the networks didn't take him on. So you keep giving him this inch, you keep creating this platform. That's the way authoritarians work. And so now we are at this stage where he has gained so much power, where they have lost all their leverage. And now we are here in this moment where he is also at the same time been able to reshape the courts in his image. And many of the decisions that we are now getting from the courts do not look like the decisions we would have gotten 10 years ago, 8 years ago. And all the while they could have been telling the truth about what was happening, telling the truth about the enablers, actually providing us real content, but they were sort of playing both sides. They were legitimizing this sort of kind of white nationalist perspective and making it sort of a legitimate part of the political debate. And by doing so, now they are actually, their sort of chickens have come home.
6: Yeah. Let me ask you then, let me just be direct about it. So how weird does it feel for you? I've already acknowledged that it feels a little, a little weird for me. You know where I'm going here. To be to be defending corporate media, given all the ways in which they let us down every single day. When I mean, I say us, I mean black people, people of color, poor people, working families. I can do this all day long. We know the stories they cover, the stories they don't cover, the issues they raise, the issues they don't raise. We know who gets jobs, who gets hired, who gets fired. We see black folk in particular are being purged from corporate media. You know the story as well as I do. So how strange do you feel? I'm trying to check myself here. Defending corporate media in this moment.
7: Well, I don't actually think I'm defending corporate media. I'm defending a set of principles, and they just happen to find themselves in the right side of those principles. Mm-hmm. And the fact of the matter is like, you know, I'm calling balls and strikes here. Yep. And they just happen to be on the right side of the balls and the strikes. Yep. And so I don't think that I'm necessarily, defending corporate media so much as that I am sort of standing up against the idea that any politician can sort of shut out coverage of them. And I think particularly the president of the United States, the commander in chief of the military, we are sort of in the midst of sort of wars that have really not been legitimized by Congress. We are heading into an election cycle where he is talking about all sorts of ways in which he is going to leverage Homeland Security and the Justice Department to make it harder for people to vote. There is so much at stake here. Mm-hmm. And so this is not about defending corporate media. This is about simply defending the fact that we need as much light and visibility on what's happening with the people who control our tax dollars and control the sort of political forces around us.
6: I get this all the time, but in election season, I get it more than usual for all the obvious reasons. But everywhere I go, people somehow think that I got a crystal ball on November. They ask me all these questions to which I do not know the answer. So last night, I went to grab a bite to eat. I pulled up in the valet, got out of my car. Mr. Smiley, how are you? Nice to see you, brother. How are you tonight? So can I ask you a question? Sure. Is Donald Trump really going to cancel these midterm elections? Do you really believe he's going to cancel the midterm? So there I am in the valet for 20 minutes when I'm ready to go inside and eat, talking to this brother about the midterms and what Donald Trump is really going to do. Why do I raise that? I raise that because Donald Trump and all the folk around him, Cash Patel at the FBI, Mr. Mellon at Homeland Security, I can do this all day long if I had the time. We've been hearing people around him, even Mr. Blanche in the AG's office, have been saying, well, we're going to follow the law, but we're going to do everything we need to do to ensure free and fair elections. And you and I both know, Rashad, that their definition of free and fair elections ain't the same definition you and I have of free and fair elections. Here's my point or my question. If Donald Trump is bold enough to do this in September, you deny mainstream corporate media outlets from coming into the White House to do their job. Why should we not believe him or the sycophants around him that they're going to lean in ways that we can't even imagine right now come November? Why not believe him?
7: Well, they've already leaned in. And here's, I think, the thing that I think I want people to really understand, Tavis. If you look at sort of how authoritarians operate around the world, right? You look at what's happened, you know, in Europe and other places. Elections still happen. What they do is they create this spectacle where we sort of focus on, will he cancel the election or not cancel the election? But what happens in between that is that they change all the rules for the election. They make it completely harder to vote. They make the election so unfair. So then they allow an election to actually happen because they've lowered the bar so much that we are just happy that they let us have an election. Even if the election will like not actually be fair. Because that is the narrative trick that they play on us, right? Where we're so worried they're going to cancel the election. Elections happen in authoritarian countries. They're not just actually real elections, right? They're not legitimate
8: elections. They're rigged. They're rigged.
7: Yeah. And so they can, so we can have the spectacle of an election, right? He's going to want an election to happen because he's going to want to say that he won an election, right? Mm-hmm. Or the election wasn't as bad. And what we do is we'll focus so much on will the election happen or not happen? And then when the election happens, it's sort of like, well, he let an election happen because he's lowered the floor so much that simply like the very basics, the very fundamentals that fall very short of fairness, that fall very short of following civil rights law, that fail very short of following the sort of what's left of the Voting Rights Act. You know, we lose all of those things and then we get something that is like not a real, like fully formed fair election. And we're sort of trained to believe, well, at least we had an election. And so I think we should focus less on whether or not we will have an election, because I think that they kind of want an election to happen. They just want to set it up in such a way where they get the results that they actually want. Not having an election at all could quite literally cause the type of chaos and pushback that you saw in a place like Minneapolis, where people actually sort of turn out in large numbers. What they want to do is mute us. Mute us. So we have sort of the response we had to the Voting Rights Act sort of attacks coming out of the Supreme Court in the Calais decision, where we don't have this type of like, where we have some rallies around the country, but we don't have the same activism that we saw like in Minneapolis. And we need to actually make sure that we are having a higher standard for what we expect out of this election. So we have the right type of pushback when they attack election, that it's not just about whether or not we have an election, but it's making sure we have a free and fair election.
6: Sounds like Rashad was eavesdropping on my conversation with the valet last night. I said to him, oh no, we are going to have an election. The question is this, the question is that, the question is the other, but there will be an election. So Rashad puts his finger, I think, on the pulse of what really is going to happen come November. Here's what does concern me, though. At least in the first administration, while it took a while, there were personnel who eventually put speed bumps in front of Donald Trump. The sycophancy level is so high, it's like red, high alert, that nobody is going to stop him from doing this or anything else. That's the scary part. Let's talk about how he gets stopped when we come forward on Tavis.
9: Who's sitting across from Tavis this week? Leaders, legends, game changers. The people shaping the country and the culture. They come to Tavis Smiley because this is where the real conversations happen. No spin, no fluff. Just straight talk and straight answers. Tavis Smiley, because the Kingian question, where do we go from here, starts right here.
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6: Tavis Smiley, Rashad Robinson, social justice leader, host of the monthly digital series Freedom Table, author of From Presence to Power, How to Take on the Fights That Matter and Win. I think he's still touring for the book. How's the book tour coming, Rashad?
7: Book tour is going well. I just had an event in Baltimore yesterday at the Reginald Lewis Museum in conversation with Michelle Martin from NPR, and I will be in conversation tomorrow at Baldwin Books in New Orleans with Charles Blow and with Michael Harriet in on this Thursday in Atlanta and at the Auburn Library. And so people can go from presencetopower.com and check me out. I'll be traveling all around the country, have stops coming up in Chicago and Oakland and Philadelphia and Miami and Brooklyn. And so a lot more happening. But the book has made the national bestsellers list. It's getting a lot of conversation. And, you know, thank you once again. You were part of my first week launch and being able to be on KBLA and talk to you and Dr. West right before I was in conversation out in L.A. with Lena Waithe at Blackbird. And I'm hoping to come back to L.A. soon. So L.A., bring me back. But we are out there talking about these issues, talking about corporate power, talking about these issues that we're talking about right here, which is about media consolidation and really talking about what we do. How do we build power? How do we fight back? And how do we not have ourselves in this position moving forward, recognizing that we cannot mistake presence for power? That's the goal of this book. And so many of the things that you and I talk about all the time are really sort of at the heart of this book and about how do we think about what we do moving forward. And this 21st century blueprint that I've been traveling around the country with is really exciting and just so appreciative of you and also black media in general, which is really recognize that we do have to do something different in this moment if we are going to stop losing and start winning.
6: It was a great day. I recall Dr. West was in town that day. And so he was in the studio. So it was a wonderful conversation with Rashad Robinson, Dr. West, and yours truly. And I'm glad to know the book tour is coming along nicely and on the bestsellers list. I knew that already. So congrats on all of that. The book tour continues. Once again, it's called From Presence to Power, How to Take on the Fights That Matter and Win. And speaking of Dr. West, he will be here at the top of the second hour. I have Dr. West to blame for having lost my voice this weekend. He and I were together in Sacramento this weekend, and his big brother, my big brother, Clifton West, is part of a band, and they did a show Saturday night.
7: No, that was Friday night.
6: So we hit, Doc and I did a thing together on Friday, and then Friday night we went to see his brother Cliff, and this show went on for like 3 hours. And so there, Dr. West and I were singing, or at least trying to, for 3 hours, and that's why I'm in trouble today on Monday. I should have known better than try to sing for 3 hours. Anyway, it's all the West brothers' fault that Tabitha ain't got a voice today, so blame Cliff and Cornell, not me. That said, in case you've just tuned in, Rashad mentioned media consolidation. We've been talking about this breaking news story of CNN, Politico, and MS Now being banned. First, they're banning books. Now they're banning reporters. Banned from the White House over the weekend. The news today is that all three have now sued the government for being denied their access to the People's House, the White House, to do their First Amendment job. So the lawsuit has now been filed, and the networks have aligned in solidarity with CNN, Politico, and MS Now, and have pulled their pool coverage. So the networks are not covering the president today. The pool that they usually curate every day to give us the news from inside the White House. So the corporate media is finding a bit of a spine today in solidarity again with these three outlets. There's your update on where we are at the moment with this story. So here's where we are in this conversation. I said to Rashad moments ago that in the first term it took a while to be sure. But there were some people eventually who told Donald Trump, you can't do that. I don't see anybody in the White House right now, anybody in his circle, anybody in this political apparatus who's going to tell him, Mr. President, you've gone too far. Mr. Emperor, you ain't got no clothes on. I don't see anybody who's going to tell him that. And again, somewhat strange to be, you know, getting the backs of corporate media, but I would do it for independent media, so do it for them. Who's going to tell him no, Rashad? Who's going to stop this bull in this China shop?
7: Well, I mean, I think that right now the people have to do something different. And part of how I see this is that there are a whole set of corporate actors, brands and corporations who every single day come to us and say, buy our products and use our services. And the fact of the matter is they are playing hear no evil, speak no evil, and see no evil with this administration. And in some ways, our elected officials are as well. And, you know, I, Tavis, think that we've really got to start drawing the line in really clear ways. Like, I just came from the CBC conference, and I was at the CBC conference in DC this past weekend. Mm-hmm. And, you know, I walked into the main hall of the convention center, and what I saw was a big sign of one of their big corporate sponsors this year, which was Palantir. And the Palantir sign had Shirley Chisholm's face on it.
6: I saw it, yeah.
7: And the question I really have is, how do we expect other folks to draw a line if we don't draw a line? What is the cost for actually being in relationship with us and doing business with us? What we know about Palantir,

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1: From Republicans, gave Ronald Reagan a check for his campaign. He got asked about it. And the question essentially was, aren't you supporting a gay agenda when you take a check from the log cabin Republicans? And Reagan, I thought rather brilliantly in that moment, said, and I'm paraphrasing here, I'm not supporting them. They support me. They're supporting my agenda. I'm not supporting theirs. So when the CBC tells us the same thing, Rashad, how are we going to respond? We ain't supporting Palantir's agenda. They gave us money to advance our agenda. How are we going to respond to that when that statement comes? 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
2: It's Sybil Wilkes with what we need to know. Three news outlets, CNN, MS Now, and Politico, sued the White House after being barred from press briefings, arguing the administration's ban violates First Amendment protections for the press. In Texas, 28-year-old Venezuelan asylum seeker Wilbur Rafael Garces Perez is in serious condition after being shot over the weekend by an ICE officer during a DoorDash delivery in Austin. Footwear company Converse issued a public apology following a social media backlash over a campaign featuring a K-pop star after critics observed that the star-shaped spotlight outline resembled a Ku Klux Klan hood and that the placement of the sneakers mirrored historical lynching imagery. At the pump, AAA reports national regular gasoline holding at $4.47 per gallon, and of course, California drivers face the highest at $6.16 per gallon. I'm Sybil Wilkes. 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
7: A bit more on Palantir right quick. The technology company has also been a frequent target.

0: frequent target of Latino politicians and activists for working with ICE to develop software for the Trump administration's mass deportation campaign. So a bit more about their backstory. My time is getting tight. So I told you the story a moment ago, Rashad, of the Log Cabin Republicans giving Ronald Reagan money. He said, they support my agenda. I ain't supporting theirs. So when the CBC tells us the same thing, how are we going to respond?
1: I think it's important to understand power. That's why I wrote a book about power. Gay Republicans in the 80s are not sort of analogous to Peter Thiel and Palantir in the year 2026. They're just not analogous. Peter Thiel in his relationship with Donald Trump, Palantir in its government contracts, and how much money it makes every single year, it's $10 million versus the pennies that the Log Cabin Republicans were able to give to Ronald Reagan, is just not analogous. And the problem that we know is that Palantir did not give money to the CBC because they care about Black people. They gave money because they want to have influence. And so the question is that we need transparency around that influence. And when Palantir can have a sign up that has literally Shirley Chisholm's face on it, we just need more answers about how much money, where's the money going, what was agreed to, and what are the sort of alignments with the voting records? Because we know that these major businesses, and a lot has changed, right, Tavis, as you know and as you've covered, in terms of corporate relationships with politics from the 80s to today.
0: Yeah.
1: How much control corporations have in our political space, how few sort of laws and rules we have since Citizens United, and even some of the recent Supreme Court rulings. And so where we're at right now looks radically different than where we were at in the 80s. And how much power Ronald Reagan had as president versus the Congressional Black Caucus, which is supposed to be the conscience of the Congress and supposed to be sort of holding the line around these issues. We need clarity and we need sort of deeper understanding because it is deeply unacceptable to have Palantir and with Shirley Chisholm's face on it sponsoring the conscience of the Congress's convention.
0: I've said many, many times in the course of my career that sometimes you got to fight with your friends. Sometimes you have to fight with your friends. Ed Sheeran made some news over the weekend. It's always busy on Mondays because there's so much news from the weekend to talk about. We'll talk about Ed Sheeran apologizing to fans after that Palestinian debate splintered his tour. He acknowledged mistakes. He discussed the horrific attack on Israel. That's his word. But also the humanitarian crisis in Gaza. Also his words. We'll talk about Ed Sheeran when we come forward on Tavis Smiley.
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13: This week, the criticism was about something much more important, and I've had to take and make difficult decisions, and I am making mistakes, and I'm so, so sorry. I don't want to disappoint fans, and I've never wanted to be an activist musician, but this has put me in the middle of an important and passionate argument about freedom of speech and the most complex political issue on the planet. I want to address the question of where I stand in the situation in Israel and Palestine and whether my doing this concert here tonight implies where I stand. I have tried in my career not to be a political commentator of any kind because I want my music and shows to be about unity, not division, about humanity, not politics. But this is a humanitarian issue, and I cannot hide how I feel about it anymore. What happened in Israel and at the Nova Music Festival on October 7th was horrific and compounded centuries of Jewish pain. What is happening in Gaza is a catastrophic and unjustifiable and disproportionate. My heart has been broken by the scale of devastation and loss of civilians' lives, of children's lives. And the systemic injustice we're seeing unfold in the West Bank cannot be overlooked.
12: That's Ed Sheeran over the weekend. I've got a tight, tight 60 seconds. Last word to you, Rashad Robinson. Go as you will.
14: This shows the power of a movement that has been growing, changing people's opinions, pushing back against enablers, and forcing change. What Ed Sheeran had to face would have looked very different several years ago. And so for anyone who believes that activism and engagement does not work, what has shifted in Democratic politics, what has shifted nationally in cultural politics around what is happening in Gaza is a direct result of activism and advocacy. And activism and advocacy works. And so I hope that is an invitation for anyone who believes in change, that fighting for what you believe in can force change. Ed Sheeran could not get away with this in this era, but he probably could have gotten away with this a couple of years ago.
12: Yep. His book is called From Presence to Power, How to Take on the Fights That Matter and Win. He is Rashad Robinson. When he was last on this program, Dr. West was in the studio. As I said earlier, we were all together. So today they're not together, but they're back to back. I'm going to go from Rashad Robinson to Dr. West in a moment, top of the next hour. Dr. West is a regular, as you know, on Abby Phillips on CNN. Got to ask him about CNN getting kicked out of the White House. He also posted about Macklemore when Macklemore was pushed off of this tour. And so I want to get his take on what Ed Sheeran had to say over the weekend. For now, though, we thank Rashad Robinson. Rashad, enjoy the rest of the tour. Good to have you back on this program.
14: Always great to be with you. Thank you.
12: Stay strong, my friend. Cornel West.
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0: Dr. West, I know you didn't go get Richard Dimples Fields. Man, I ain't heard this track in 50 years.
1: Brother, the number one song in 1982, our brother from New Orleans and Oakland, that's his big hit, and he got something to say in that song. We both have lost our voices at the party for Big Cliff. And I spoke at Princeton Seminary yesterday with Jonathan Walters, Sister Cecily, and Brother Eddie Glaude and Winifred. But we might be losing our voices, but we never lose our fire, brother. That's the key, man.
0: Yeah. I love that track. I hadn't heard that song in so long. Richard Dimples Fields, only Cornel West, every Monday and Thursday. I don't know what he's going to come with, what the walk-on song is going to be, but that theme is going to work for the next 30 minutes. If it ain't one thing, it's another. Watch how we work that for the next 25 minutes. Before I do that, as I mentioned earlier, and Doc says, we saw his brother Cliff on Friday. Doc had an event in Sacramento, and I was with him on Friday. And then Friday night, we went to see Cliff. And, man, you're talking about a good time. 3 hours. I told Cliff, the boss, Bruce Springsteen, ain't got nothing on you, man, because the boss does these marathon concerts. But, my, 3 hours, they did 53 songs.
1: 53 songs. 76 years young. You got out on the floor, and Anahita was rocking on the floor. I was on the floor, and we were singing every song.
0: That's
1: the thing about it, you know?
0: Yeah.
1: And that's where our voices went out. So you start singing 53 songs in a row at night. Good God almighty.
0: It was quite a moment. And I saw, I had people texting me pictures of you at Princeton on Sunday. I forgot you had that Princeton event. So,
1: is that right?
0: Yeah, Doc had a busy weekend. And here we are, two black men vocally challenged. But nonetheless, we're going to push through this half hour. I want to do three things right quick. I want to start with Macklemore. Then I'm going to play Cornel West on Macklemore. And then I'm going to play Ed Sheeran. This story is developing, and I want to get Doc's take on it because he was so vocal about it when it happened to begin with. All right, Miles, let's start with Macklemore. We're going to go white man, black man, white man. Let's go.
2: I want to say this to all of my Jewish brothers and sisters. Criticism of Israel, criticism of apartheid, being against genocide, in no way it is a criticism of you. Message is for peace, love for all human beings to be treated with dignity, respect, and equality. So I say free Palestine. I say free Lebanon. I say free Cuba. I say free Congo, free Sudan, free all people in America living in fear over this terrorist organization, ICE. None of us will be free until we are all free.
0: So that was Macklemore, and that night started this whole conversation about artist integrity, artist responsibility, what it means to be a citizen artist. So that was Macklemore. When we come forward, I'm going to play Cornel West, Dr. Cornel West, on Macklemore, and then we'll play Ed Sheeran from this weekend. I tell you, if it ain't one thing, it's another.
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2: 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Tavis. 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
3: It's Sybil Wilkes with what we need to know. Three news outlets, CNN, MS Now, and Politico, sued the White House after being barred from press briefings, arguing the administration's ban violates First Amendment protections for the press. In Texas, 28-year-old Venezuelan asylum seeker Wilbur Rafael Garces Perez is in serious condition after being shot over the weekend by an ICE officer during a DoorDash delivery in Austin. Footwear company Converse issued a public apology following a social media backlash over a campaign featuring a K-pop star after critics observed that the star-shaped spotlight outline resembled a Ku Klux Klan hood and that the placement of the sneakers mirrored historical lynching imagery. At the pump, AAA reports national regular gasoline holding at $4.47 per gallon, and of course, California drivers face the highest at $6.16 per gallon. I'm Sybil Wilkes, be informed.
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11: Smiley Show. All right, I played Macklemore for you that started this whole conversation about Ed Sheeran and his tour. All the other opening acts stood down as well. They pulled out of the tour after what happened to Macklemore. So I played Macklemore. Let me now play Cornel West, and then I'll play for you from the weekend, Ed Sheeran.
12: I want to put in a strong word for my dear brother Macklemore. He has been in solidarity with people who are hated for a long, long time. Way back when, standing with black people, standing with gay brothers and lesbian sisters and trans. And yes, now he's standing with the hated people. with Palestinian brothers and sisters. Anti-Palestinian racism cut very, very deep now. It cuts then. He wants to take a stand as an artist, and he wants to be morally consistent. What does that mean? It means that when you see genocide, you call it out. When you see ethnic cleansing, you call it out. When you see apartheid, you call it out. And you fundamentally understand to be morally consistent is to say that anytime I see murder, it's murder. Anytime babies are killed, it is murder. Anytime you see executions, it is murder. Anytime you see oppression, it is oppression. That means that he's willing to raise his voice, whether it's Gaza, willing to raise his voice, whether it's Haiti, whether it's Ghana, Uganda, Iran, Harlem, South Side of Chicago, or it's Jimi Hendrix City, Seattle, where he's from. Stand up, Brother Macklemore. You know and I know we are human. We have said and done things that we're critical of. But don't worry about the critique, especially when it comes from Brother Kraft. Robert Kraft has absolutely no moral authority. He supports a neo-fascist regime that's been highlighting hatred and greed for a long time. Don't worry about his hypocrisy and inconsistency. Just be true to yourself, your calling, your art, and in the spirit of John Coltrane, brother, keep your focus on the humanity of everybody.
11: Programming note right quick here. I hadn't even thought about this. I heard that clip again. Wednesday, this Wednesday, is the 100th birthday of John Coltrane. We're going to start the show on Wednesday in the 9 o'clock hour, not like we typically do with politics. We're going to start celebrating John Coltrane. One of our guests in that hour, for the hour, will be Dr. Cornel West, who always invokes John Coltrane and that love supreme. So you don't want to miss Wednesday's show as we celebrate the entire 3 hours, John Coltrane's 100th birthday. That's on Wednesday. Okay, so there was Macklemore. That was Dr. West. Now, from Saturday night over the weekend, Ed Sheeran.
0: This week, the criticism was about something much more important, and I've had to take and make difficult decisions, and I am making mistakes, and I'm so sorry. I don't want to disappoint fans, and I've never wanted to be an activist musician, but this has put me in the middle of an important and passionate argument about freedom of speech and the most complex political issue on the planet. I want to address the question of where I stand in the situation in Israel and Palestine and whether my doing this concert here tonight implies where I stand. I have tried in my career not to be a political commentator of any kind because I want my music and shows to be about unity, not division, about humanity, not politics. But this is a humanitarian issue, and I cannot hide how I feel about it anymore. What happened in Israel and at the Nova Music Festival on October 7th was horrific and compounded centuries of Jewish pain. What is happening in Gaza is a catastrophic and unjustifiable and disproportionate. My heart has been broken by the scale of devastation and loss of civilians' lives, of children's lives. And the systemic injustice we're seeing unfold in the West Bank cannot be overlooked.
11: So, Dr. West, you heard Ed Sheeran say, I have tried in my career to not be a political commentator of any kind. Two questions. One, what do you make of what he had to say Saturday night? And number two, artists have agency too, do they not? They don't have to lean in politically if they don't want to lean in politically.
12: No, it's true, though. I mean, Brother Ed Sheeran, I think he's a superb artist. He strikes me as a very decent brother. I don't really know his history that well. I know he's got a couple of songs that I like very much, but I don't follow his corpus. But he's been thrust in the middle of a situation in which, when you're talking about genocide, ethnic cleansing, when you're talking about apartheid, when you're talking about occupation and all of the controversy that goes with that, because you see, when you talk about Israeli occupation, where you're talking about a Jewish people who themselves have been terrorized and hated and traumatized for 2,500 years. Today is Yom Kippur, of course, so that this is the holiest day for Jewish brothers and sisters. But we know
7: that people who have been terrorized can themselves terrorize, that people who have been traumatized can themselves traumatize. It is a human thing. And therefore, Brother Ed is right. It's a very delicate and difficult issue in many ways, because on the one hand, you want to bring serious critique and condemnation of any kind of genocide and occupation. On the other hand, you don't want to fall into traps of just hating Jews or all of the vicious pitfalls that go hand in hand with the people who have been so terrorized for 2,500 years. And people use that. If you're critical of Israel's occupation, you must be anti-Jewish. Well, you see, that is how the status quo tries to silence prophetic voices like Macklemore. So I was glad to see what Brother Ed said. And, of course, Macklemore has been out there for a long time. And mm-hmm. Brother Bashir, my dear brother out of Ohio, he circulated. He sent Anna Heath, my beloved wife, he sent a picture of me and Macklemore when we were together in Denver. And I forgot about that. Macklemore sat there and listened to a whole speech, heard me run my mouth for 45 minutes on this issue, and came up and gave me a big hug and talked about how moved he was by the speech. And I told him, I said, brother, you just stay on that straight and narrow, keeping focus on the humanity of everybody and the critiques of structures of domination, be it Israeli occupation or be it in Lebanon or be it in Cuba or Sudan or any other place. And I think in the United States, mm-hmm. but I would go further than that. Of course, I would also talk about China and Iran and Russia too. Now you got a lot of leftist comrades that don't want to be critical of those three countries because mm-hmm. those three countries constitute a force against U.S. imperialism. So they don't think we should say a word about that, but that's another conversation. We'll go into that later. But I just think we had to be morally consistent though, mm-hmm. brother.
11: Since you mentioned Iran, let me go there. Once I left the air, after I left the air live on Thursday, Donald Trump told Axios that he's approaching a critical juncture in the Iran war over whether to restart massive attacks in an effort to bring the conflict to a close. I quote from Donald Trump, "I have a big decision coming up. Do I want to go in and annihilate them," them being, of course, the Iranian regime, "or do I not? It's a big decision. Anything could happen with me. I have a big decision coming up. Do I want to go in and annihilate them," the Iranian regime, "or do I not? It's a big decision. Anything could happen with me," close quote. Now, that last sentence, no truer words have ever been uttered by Donald Trump. Anything could happen with Donald Trump. But that statement, Doc, is arresting ain't a strong enough word. But tell me how you hear that statement.
7: Well, I mean, that's part of Brother Trump's spiritual sickness as part of his gangster orientation. He engaged in a war that was immoral, illegal, unconstitutional, unwarranted, unjustifiable, committed war crimes, and you kill all of those precious Iranian children, over, what is 176 of them who were killed by U.S. bombs, and we have to be explicit about that. But at the same time, I think it's very important that we also acknowledge the massive suffering and the executions and repression taking place in Iran right now under the Mullah's regime. And you have to be able to keep two things in your mind at the same time and still retain the ability to move. You can talk about the executions in Iran that are immoral, that are crimes against humanity. You can talk about the war into Iran by U.S. imperial forces, and understand how immoral and wrong that is too. And in doing that, you're really trying to keep track of the suffering of human beings in different contexts, even given the structures of domination operating in both contexts.
11: Let me pivot from that to two other things I want to get to with Dr. West before I lose him at the bottom of the hour here. Excuse me, no particular order. I mentioned earlier that so many of you love watching Dr. West. He makes regular appearances on CNN, usually on Abby's show. Has she had that baby yet? Has the baby dropped yet?
7: Well, not that I know of, but we planned for our dear sister. Yeah. Yes, indeed.
11: Abby's got a baby on the way, baby number two.
7: That's right.
11: So in case you have not heard as yet, Again, speaking of the weekend, Donald Trump banned CNN, Politico, MS Now from the White House over the weekend. Today, they have filed a lawsuit, and today, the TV networks have pulled their White House pool coverage over this CNN ban. So a lot's happening in real time. You just heard me quote Donald Trump. Anything can happen with me. One never knows. But Dr. West, how you reading this? This is it's a bold and brazen move, not the first or last by Donald Trump, but it's a bold move to tell media networks they can't come into the White House and do their job.
7: No, it's true. But I mean, this is what we expect from a neo-fascist regime, though, brother. There's simply no bounds. There's no limits. There's no constraints to what he thinks he can do and get away with it, because there's no mechanisms of accountability. There's nobody in his party that brings down the kind of critique that Democrats are weak. Those social movements that our dear brother Rashad Robertson, and he's always on the cutting edge. Love that brother. He's bearing witness in powerful ways. And without social movements, there's no accountability. But you're also right, though, Tavis, about corporate media. You know, if you let corporate media in, it's not like you letting in full truth.
11: That's right.
7: They've got their truncated stories too. They've got their narrow framework too. But they deserve to be in there. This is where the issue of freedom of expression and free speech and so forth. But corporate media is not the place where you go to get the full truth. Not at all. Now, none of us have the full truth. Yep. But you need to go to KBNLA before you go to corporate media. Let's just be honest about it. Jesus Christ.
11: Now, let me, speaking of my critique of corporate media, this is from the file. Is this really a story? That's my file. Is this really a story? So everybody's talking about Karl Rove saying he's going to vote Democrat. You recall that Karl Rove was the brains behind George W. Bush. He got him elected not once but twice. It was Karl Rove. Bill Clinton had James Carville. Obama had David Axelrod. George W. Bush had a guy named Karl Rove. Karl Rove said he's voting Democrat. And everybody's, you know, writing about this. Donald Trump posted about Karl Rove, how bad he was for the Republican Party anyway. But wait for it. When you actually read the story, what Karl Rove said is he's voting for a Democrat in the Texas Railroad Commission race. that's the fine print. He's voting for a Democrat in the Texas Railroad Commission race. And we got this big story in corporate media by Karl Rove saying he's voting Democrat. One, it's misleading. But number two, this again is the problem with corporate media. Are we supposed to be excited about Karl Rove, who, as Dr. West is going to tell you as soon as I shut up, was the brains behind the guy who was, in fact, a war criminal? I'll stop, Doc. Take and run with it.
7: Absolutely. I mean, the thing is, though, brother, when was the last time you saw corporate media tell the truth about Black America in terms of what's really going on in the mass incarceration system, the police brutality that's still taking place, but on the down low? When was the last time you saw corporate media really do a serious story on the massive levels of poverty of our precious children, the schools that are still decrepit and so forth? They're not interested in that. No, they think they can make more money talking about Karl Rove. How come? Because corporate media is as captured by predatory capitalism as any other corporation in the United States. And Brother Rashad was talking about the Black Congressional Caucus. You walk in there and you see the corporations that's paying, that's setting the framework for the politicians. These politicians paid off no matter what color. Often when you see the variety of folk in corporate media, there's certain limits. They cannot go beyond because of the donors and the benefactors and corporations concerned with short-term profit. That's part of the whole truth. You have to be willing to tell the whole truth. What we love about Tavis Smiley, even when his voice is going out in KBLA, he's a free Black man. He's not on anybody's plantation. He's loving Black folk. He's loving everybody, but he's trying to tell the truth the best of his ability. And without that freedom, without that love of the people, brother, then much of it is sounding brass and tinkling cymbals.
11: No, you're right. We're all compromised and contaminated in some ways. And you can't run a station like the one we run without taking advertising. And yet, the critique of what they've done with this particular sponsor is, I think, legitimate. I think they're feeling the heat about that. And you can't let that ever abridge your obligation, your responsibility to be a truth teller no matter what.
7: And you start, that's exactly right.
11: Exactly. And you start getting in bed with the wrong people, people start questioning your integrity. And that's a problem. So I'm glad that people are talking about this issue. I'm glad that Rashad raised it in the first hour, and always delighted to hear Dr. West opine as he will on anything and everything. Just a blessing to have him here every Monday and Thursday. I didn't see that Richard Dimples Fields coming, but I'm glad you came with it, Doc. I'm glad you came with it.
7: Yeah, Richard was something. He died in 2000, man. Yeah. But his legacy lives on, especially that one song.
11: That's I'm telling it.
7: You, but not the only, that's not the only one, but that song got something to say, man. If oh, Lord.
11: If it ain't one thing, it's another. If anybody knows that, we do. Love you, Doc. I'll talk to you soon.
7: Love you, love it. Love you. Take care of your voice now, brother.
11: Same to you, man. Same to you. More of Tavis Smiley when we come forward.
13: This is getting good.
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13: Tavis Smiley. Smiley continues when we come forward.
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6: And the top-rated African-American talk show host in the nation, according to Talkers Magazine. 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Right now.
7: We thank Dr. Cornell West for popping in here as he does every Monday and Thursday, top of the second hour. And I'm still that walk-on song. I see people posting about it. I wasn't the only one who hadn't heard that song in a long time. And so we thank... thank Dr. West for popping in here. The backside of this hour, please welcome retired conservative federal judge J. Michael Ludig to explain why he believes we are in the final battle for America's democracy as the U.S. sleepwalks toward another January 6th. That's his word, sleepwalks. Your Honor, good to have you on. How are you, sir?
8: I'm doing fine, Tavis. Thank you so much for having me on with you today.
7: It is my honor to have you on the program. Thank you for the time. Let me just jump right in, make the most of the minutes that we do have. When you use the word sleepwalks to describe the phase that we find ourselves in, marching toward another January 6th, unpack that for me.
8: Tavis, that a lot of historians and commentators said after the fact of January 6th, 2021, that the country had sleptwalk up to January 6th, 2021. By that, they meant that, you know, Donald Trump, remember, was telling Americans for at least the 2 or 3 weeks before the January 6th that he was not going to leave the White House.
7: Mm-hmm.
8: And he said that, you know, every which way he possibly could say. But frankly, Tavis, no one believed that. I didn't believe it until a week before then, when my wife finally said to me for the umpteenth time, he's not going to leave the White House.
7: Mm-hmm.
8: Well, sure enough, he did not. So on January 6, 2021, the 45th president, Donald Trump, instigated a war on America's democracy. And of course, as we all know, from that day until this day, you know, he has denied that he lost the 2020 presidential election, denies that Joe Biden was a legitimate president, and he has continued to prosecute his war against America's democracy to this day. Now, that's where the article that I wrote for the New Republic comes in. What I said in that article is that January 3rd, 2027 is going to be the final battle for America's democracy in Donald Trump's war against America's democracy. And here's what I was referring to. There's no reason in this world that any of your listeners or any other American citizen would know of this possibility that I'm about to describe. Under the Constitution of the United States, Article 1, Section 5, the House of Representatives is the, quote, judge of its elections and returns. Now, what that means, Tavis, is that the House of Representatives can determine and decide not to seat Democratic members elect, those persons who were elected by the American people on November 3rd, the House Republicans can refuse to seat them in the 120th Congress, which begins on January 3rd, 2027. Mm-hmm. Now, I'll stop there because the details of it we will want to discuss, but they are details.
7: Mm-hmm. Before I get into those details, let me just ask you, I want to pivot for a second. I'll come right back. And this ties into what you said moments ago, Judge Ludwig. I was saying earlier on the program, this is a three-hour program. I'm honored to have you for 30 minutes of that 3 hours, but I do this every day for 3 hours. And so I've already been on the air for an hour and a half already. And we've discussed already on today's program, Donald Trump kicking MS Now and Politico and CNN out of the White House. Now, one can have one's own views about those institutions, whether or not they are part of the liberal media establishment, as I often hear. But you can't kick out media outlets who are in the White House doing their job, and they have a First Amendment right to do so. So they have filed a lawsuit today, those three entities, and the pool feed, P-O-O-L, the pool feed at the White House has stopped. The other networks in solidarity with CNN said, we're not going to cover the president with the pool feed. So they pulled that. So this is a moment of high drama right about now as it relates to how the corporate media is going to show up and how they're going to be responded to by the White House now that they filed this lawsuit. I say all that to say this. I said earlier on today's program that at least in the first term, which you referenced earlier, just connecting some dots here, that first term, it took a while, but eventually there were people in that administration who told the president, you can't do that, Mr. President. Now you've gone too far. The sycophants around him this time suggest to me that nobody on this issue today of the media or any other issue is going to tell him to stop. You agree with that or you disagree with that assessment?
8: Well, of course it's right. And, you know, if I were still a judge, we could take judicial notice of that fact. but Tavis, look, since he returned to office in January of 2025, Donald Trump has corrupted the rule of law in America, just as he has corrupted America's democracy. As to the former, the corruption of the rule of law, your listeners have to understand that essentially every single action, initiative, order, command that Donald Trump has made since January 2025 was literally unconstitutional or otherwise in violation of the laws of the United States. Now, thankfully, the federal courts, up to and including the Supreme Court of the United States, have struck down every single action and initiative by this president. And Tavis, the president knew that every one of these things was unconstitutional or in violation of the law. He knew it. Mm-hmm. He just didn't care. And so to double back around to your specific questions about the sycophants around him, I'm not willing to give them that credit, and I don't think you should either. These people are completely in bed with Donald Trump, and they are as corrupt as he is.
7: Wow. Not just sycophants, but as corrupt as he is, says retired conservative federal judge J. Michael Luttig, who I'm honored to have on this program. When we come forward, he took me up to the bridge, and I'm gonna let him cross it. I'm gonna talk about, let him talk about what could happen come January 3rd, 2027. He has argued that we are sleepwalking toward another January 6th. So we'll talk about January 3rd, 2027 when we come forward on Tavis Smiley.
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3: Judge J. Michael Ludwig says, forget about November 3rd. Well, don't forget about it. It's important. But it's not just about November 3rd. It's really about January 3rd. January 3rd, 2027, when Donald Trump and his MAGA Republicans might bury our democracy once and for all. Here's how. These are the details. Give it to me, Your Honor.
4: Tavis, the president's been planning this final battle in open view of the American people for 18 months. The foundation of this battle is that Donald Trump's attempt to seize control, that's his word, over the midterm elections. Now, your listeners know this, but they need to be reminded. Under the Constitution, the President of the United States has zero power and authority over the federal elections, for obvious reasons, because the founders didn't want a president trying to take control over the elections to serve his own political interests. But in any event, the courts have struck down every effort, but he's going to try everything possible to rig the midterm elections in favor of the Republicans. Now, on January 3rd, the members elect to the Congress of the United States convene to begin the 120th Congress. Now, before noon on January 3rd, the current Speaker of the House, Mike Johnson, could fire the existing clerk of the House and replace him with a loyalist to him and to Donald Trump, who would refuse to list on the official rolls of the 120th Congress Democrat members elect who have been elected in their elections, statewide elections, and certified by the appropriate officials from their state. Under the Constitution of the United States, Tavis, the House Republicans could do this if they wanted. And what they would say is that the elections for that were by the elections for of the Democrats were tainted by fraud. Well, that's what Donald Trump's, he's already prejudged the midterm elections as fraudulent. And he is convinced, I believe, the House Republicans that those elections are going to be fraudulent. And therefore, I believe that the president and Mike Johnson and the House Republicans are considering today whether to seat the Democratic members elect who are elected on November 3rd. They can do it for any reason they want, but they would obviously claim that the elections were fraud, just like Donald Trump and the Republicans claimed in 2020.
3: Yeah.
4: Remember, Mike Johnson and House Republicans, 130 some odd.

0: number of them voted against certifying Joe Biden as president of the United States. To not do so on January 3rd for members elect to Congress, that would be nothing at all for these people.
1: Ooh, when we come forward, I want to ask His Honor, is there an antidote? 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
4: Hello, this is Art McCoy. 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We're number one, and it's because of you voted for us. 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This is not AI. 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
8: He does indeed. Judge J. Michael Ludig, retired conservative judge. Federal judge, that's High Cotton, retired federal judge, honored to have him on this program. He has written a provocative piece for the New Republic. It's titled The Final Battle for America's Democracy. Forget November 3rd, it's January 3rd, when Donald Trump and his MAGA Republicans might bury our democracy once and for all. Here's how. And he goes on to break it down in great detail, which he has, given us a taste of in this conversation. I've got 3 minutes left. I will yield it to His Honor to tell me if there, in fact, is an antidote to this. If this, what you've laid out so eloquently, were to happen come January 3, 2027, what do we do, sir?
9: There is no so-called antidote, Tavis. If the Republicans decide to do this with Donald Trump, they can do it under the Constitution of the United States, though that decision will be reviewed by the Supreme Court of the United States and overturned, if in my view. But today and every day between now and November 3rd, and then every day between November 3rd and January 3rd, every American citizen should contact his or her congressional representatives and demand that they state publicly that they will not be party to this congressional coup, if Mike Johnson and Donald Trump attempt it. At the same time, the media should demand the same from every member of Congress, including Mike Johnson and also Donald Trump. Force every member of the House and the President of the United States to say to the American people, we will not drag you through another January 6th on January 3rd, 2021, Tavis. That will not ensure that it won't happen, but it's past time that the American people insist upon accountability from this president and these House Republicans.
8: Would there be, I referenced this earlier, so I'm kind of doing a 180 on my own comment. I suggested earlier, I don't see anybody inside the White House that's going to stop him. But let me come outside the White House. Are you telling me that you don't believe that there would be Republican voices who would say, this is too much? Mr. President, Mike Johnson, you're doing too much.
9: I do not believe today, Tavis, that there is a single Republican in the House of Representatives who will say, Mr. President, Ms. Speaker Johnson, this is a bridge too far, and I will not participate in it. Now, as soon as I say that, Tavis, let's rhetorically ask ourselves, what are the Democrats doing?
8: Mm-hmm.
9: I don't expect a single Democrat to go public and say, Mr. President, Speaker Johnson, you better never dare try this. Think about that, Tavis, and let your listeners chew on that for a while. I don't believe the Democrats will even say it. And if the Democrats are unwilling to say it, Tavis, it will happen on January 3rd.
8: Judge Luttig, you put some on my mind. You put some on my mind. And all the persons listening to us, literally from California to the Carolinas, I will process that. I will noodle that. I will marinate on that, as you've instructed us to do. He is the judge, and he's given us instructions, so let's marinate on it. A retired conservative federal judge, J. Michael Luttig, what an honor, sir, to have you on this program. I found your piece to be completely fascinating, and thank you for addressing it with our audience today.
9: It's my honor, Tavis. Thank you.
8: More Tavis Smiley when we push forward.

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0: I'm Tavis Monty. Glad you're with us. In this third and final hour of today's program, I've been vocally challenged all 3 hours today, given some activity over the weekend. But here we are in hour three, and the voice is holding up. I'll get some sleep tonight and be ready tomorrow, Lord willing. But I'm glad you're with us again in this final hour of today's program. As promised, a conversation with veteran Democratic political strategist and campaign manager, online grassroots pioneer Joe Trippi is back to share his thoughts on the real possibility, or not, of this blue wave come November and whether Democrats can meet the moment. Let me just do this right quick so that Joe knows my POV on this. The audience knows. I say it all the time. I've been warning Joe, listeners to this program, about being irrationally exuberant about what's going to happen on November 3rd. That's not to suggest I don't want to see a blue wave, but we were promised a red wave in Biden's midterm, as you recall. And now everybody's promising a blue wave come November. I'd love it, but I just want us to be circumspect and mindful about what did not happen again in the midst of Joe Biden's one and only term inside the White House. That's the frame that I've been operating inside of. That said, good to have you back. How are you, Joe?
1: Good to be with you, man. Doing well. But we could all be doing better.
0: Yeah. Hey, you went there. Go ahead and unpack that for starters, and I'll follow you. We could all be doing better. Please explain.
1: Yeah, well, look, I have a different view. I've been actively working in campaigns this cycle, you know, in races in Alabama for Doug Jones, over in Florida, been in Iowa a couple times, looking at what's happening there. And I don't think it's a blue wave. I tell people what's coming is a change wave. And what I mean by that is, what I'm saying is, it's not just Democrats that want to stop all this, you know, all this craziness in Trump. Independents have just really, they're getting hammered. Rural America's getting hammered with diesel prices and everything. And you look at these, I've been in focus groups, like where you have to sit on the other side of the glass looking at MAGA groups. Mm-hmm. And they're just zombie, almost zombie-like. I mean, they come in. I've been doing these since 2016, since he came down that escalator. Mm-hmm. And, you know, they used to come in all on fire and jumping up and down, and now they're just looking at their shoes and feel betrayed or let down. But, you know, I think a lot. It's not that what I think is, you know, when you think about blue wave, you think about, you know, it's all Democrats. Now, I think a lot of incumbents are going to lose, most of them Republicans, because they have most of the power. But no, I think people are ready for change, to just stop it. I mean, just mm-hmm. they're sick of the status quo in both parties, by the way, and that's why you're seeing some of the, you know, the different primary fights that are going on in the Democratic Party, but those are all, for the most part, over now. And you just see a lot of unity about change right now.
0: I got a clip I'm going to play for you in a moment here about change. I'll do it when we come forward, Miles. This clip about change, I'll explain it in greater detail, but talk about change. When I heard this, I was like, wow, okay. I'll play it for you in a second here. Let me ask you very quickly, though, in the minute and a half I have right now, focus groups. Tell me why you still trust focus groups. I got to unpack it more. I don't need to. Tell me why you still trust these focus groups.
1: Look, they've been the same people, you know, like I said, from 2016 on
0: right to
1: today. You know, you're calling up people and you're asking, you know, who are you for? Are you MAGA or not? When they say they identify as MAGA, you put 10 of them in the room and you start letting them talk. And I'm just saying, it's been a gradient. It's been slipping, but this is not the same. These people are just, I think many of them are not going to vote. Now, you're right when you started the show and said, hey, you know, can't take anything for granted. Don't just think the blue wave is going to happen. We all got to make it happen. We ought to get out and do the work, get out the vote. But the one thing I'm seeing that's different is the energy on the other side. You know, it's somehow sometimes dwarfed us, like he's like you're saying. It ain't. It's just not there. And the energy, you know. So I think that difference in energy is could mean big things. In
0: I got to run, and we'll continue. Of course, when we come forward. But let me ask you right quick. Did I hear you say that you, based on these focus groups, don't believe that the MAGA turnout is going to be what people think it's going to be?
1: Yeah.
0: Wow.
1: Absolutely.
0: All right, hold that thought. This is going to be good. It always is. Whenever Joe Trippi shows up, we'll talk about that when we come forward. And this clip I told you about change. It's a Democratic Senate candidate, who said the other day that Chuck Schumer should not lead Democrats in the Senate. He ain't even got there yet. He's making it clear, if I win, I ain't voting for him. You're listening to Joe Trippi on Tavis Smiley.
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11: Tavis Smiley and Joe Trippi, a longtime Democratic operative, campaign manager, veteran political strategist, online grassroots pioneer, working on some campaigns in this cycle. I wanted him on to talk more broadly about this blue wave and how realistic we are in our thinking that it's going to happen. Now, obviously, it ain't just going to happen. Joe and I agree on that. But I want to just... try to wrap our brains around that. And so that's what we've been talking about already. More of that as we push through this conversation. But I want to start with this. I asked Joe at the end of the segment a few moments ago, whether or not I heard him correctly. He said, yes, you did, Tavis. And what he said was that based on the focus groups that he's been sitting in, he believes that there's going to be a depressed, which is different than a suppressed. What Donald Trump is doing to us is suppressing our votes. So for us, it's suppress. For the MAGA base, Joe said it's going to be depressed, but it's not going to be what people think it's going to be based on what these focus groups are telling him. Tell me a bit more about that, Joe, because that fascinates me. I don't quite see it that way, but then again, I'm not in the room with you in these focus groups. So tell me what I'm missing here.
12: Well, I mean, two things. I mean, there's this historical fact, and that is that a lot of MAGA does not turn out when Trump is not on the ballot. Okay. That's been true in all the midterms, 2018, 2022. They, and by the way, that is why he's spending so much damn time saying, hey, pretend I'm on the ballot. I mean, yeah, that they're seeing this on the other side. Mm-hmm. That's why, Tavis, that's why he's out there doing that. There's a reason he keeps, you know, making these speeches like, please, and begging people at that convention, please, please, please, just pretend I'm the one that's on the ballot. Because they get, first of all, that those folks, a lot of them don't turn out when he's not on them. They turned out in 16, 24, 20, but they, you know, but they do not turn out in the same way in the, you know, when he's not, when it's not a presidential election, when he's not on the ballot. Then you look at, okay, so I've seen that, by the way. I saw it in 2017 working for Doug Jones. Trump wasn't on the ballot. Those MAGA folks came into those focus groups on fire, but they weren't sure whether they were going to vote or not. Trump wasn't going to be on. You know, it's just, you got to get inside their heads a little bit, which is a difficult thing. That's why I do it. Mm-hmm. But then what happened is this time is so different because they literally talk about the high gas prices, the tariffs, the diesel costs, they don't support the forever war in Iran that's been going on now for 7-8 months. And they literally voice, I mean, they literally say that they're not going to vote. I mean, they literally say, I'm so disappointed. They'll also make excuses. Don't get me wrong. They'll sit there and say, you know, maybe we could win this war if the Democrats just got out of the way. Like, Democrats are stopping him from doing what he's, you know, they don't have the power to do any of that. Whenever they try, what I'm trying to say is they're not that same on fire thing. And they do talk about, what's incredible, particularly on things like data centers.
11: Yeah.
12: And AI that they think the president's in bed with the tech bros and making money off all this stuff, and their own representatives that are stock trading, you know, the hyperscalers and they get that. I mean, that's what I'm saying. They're literally talking about, you know, they keep talking about building more data centers. I'm not going to vote for these guys. And the problem is, they're not voting for Trump. Trump's not on the ballot. So if they're not voting for, you know, if they're not going to, they're taking it out on their representative or their Senate candidate or their governor candidate. Mm-hmm. That all the things that they're disappointed, that sometimes they don't blame Trump for it, right? It's because Democrats didn't do this or the Republicans didn't do that. But they know they can't make ends meet. They know that they're having a tough time. They know that the Republican Party is not, you know, that isn't doing, is all focused on the wrong stuff, including most of the attacks that they make against against Democrats. They just fall. I'm telling you that the same transgender attack today in a focus group just doesn't land the same. It's, wow. They've heard it before. They don't care.
11: Mm. And that was just a couple of years ago. What a difference, yeah. What a difference 2 years makes, right? Yeah. Let me ask you this right quick about these focus groups. I find this stuff fascinating. I hear their concern about Trump now, but who do they think he was? I mean, to my mind, Trump is who he's always been. So are they acknowledging that they got fooled? That did he do a 180 on them? I don't see that. Like, what woke them up?
12: Well, I think a couple of things. First of all, I think they bought that on day one he would lower prices.
11: Right.
12: That you know, yeah, he's going to, you know, because it was all the Democrats' fault, you know, all the spin, everything, all the stuff they've been fed for years from Fox and everybody else. So, okay, he's going to get in, he'll fix all this, and prices will go down. Well, all they've seen is, you know, I mean, diesel's going to be over, like, you know, getting close to 7. I mean, it's the highest it's been in history.
11: Sure.
12: And normally, you know, you fill up their tank and they're seeing, you know, well over $4 in most places now. Their groceries are going up. Everything's going up. Their electricity bills, because of AI and electric demand and all that, it's going up. And whether it's not even, you don't even, maybe, you know, in some places it's not AI, but electricity rates are still going up. So, you know, it's all, I think that. And then the second, I'll tell you when it started, the first time I started to see real erosion was when the attorney general on one day said she had the Epstein files, they're all on her desk, we're releasing them tomorrow, and the next day said, oops, there's nothing to see here. That started the erosion. It also coincided with tariffs happening and Liberation Day and all that stuff. But then I think the topper was, remember, a lot of these folks and a lot of Americans were sick of the forever wars in Iraq and Afghanistan, and he promised there would never be another one.
11: Yeah.
12: And then, of course, we're in Iran, which is causing all this. I mean, that with tariffs and everything else. So they do go to the grocery store. They do go to the gas station. You know, they do all these things, and it makes the cultural war thing not as powerful.
11: No,
12: it's not like any of that. Like, okay, be very afraid of Muslims or whoever is not going to make their, you know, it's not what's causing their bills to go up. I get that.
11: I saw this Times Siena poll that you saw, I'm sure, national poll the other day, that did indeed suggest that Republicans are reeling. The question is whether or not Democrats can take advantage of it. The title of that article in the Times was, "A Blue Wave May Be Building, But How High?" A blue wave may be building, but how high? I want to take that headline and turn it into a question for Joe Trippi. And here's my point. You've been a Democrat long enough, Joe, and I've been around long enough to know and to have seen more times than I can count. Democrats screw up a good thing. They will screw up a good thing. So again, even the Times
12: and polling, almost every time.
11: There you go. That is my point. So how do Democrats take advantage of this blue wave that may be building? How do they ride the wave? Can they ride the wave? Can they meet the moment?
12: Well, I think in most districts and in most states, the nominees are. In other words, I think the problem it's like Mondami, they can complain about him all they want in other places, but, you know, he's not running in even the DSA folks.
11: Right.
12: In most places, the nominee of the Democratic Party has fits that district in that state. You look at places like Iowa, Alabama, Texas.
11: Yep.
12: Tallarico is no Mondami, and Mondami's not Tallarico. Probably neither one of them could get elected in the other guy's place. But, and then on top of that, the Republicans are doing, Trump every day gives people another thing to why you should turn out and vote to change stuff. And when he's not doing it, one of their candidates. So you have candidates like Tommy Tuberville in Alabama, who literally has said that attacked people in cities as urban rats, inner city urban rats that are ruining the country. Even in Alabama, that is like way, it's things like that. He's totally out there on data centers.
11: Yeah.
12: As is Byron Dorgan, Donald, in Florida.
11: Yep.
12: And so we're now talking about issues, by the way. The data centers, like 80% of Americans don't want to build another one until they get some guardrails in place. And like I saw a poll today, 64% say they will vote against a candidate who's for data centers, and only 11% will vote for a candidate who's for data centers. What we're saying is the Republicans are taking the other side of these 75 to 12 kind of issues that's just crazy. I mean, it's just totally ignoring the American people.
11: Yeah, I'm the first to admit, I did not see this data center issue ginning up the way it has. I tapped into it perhaps a little bit late, but it has become a front burner issue in so many spaces and places across this country. And I admit I didn't see that coming, but it's real. Let me ask you, you mentioned DSA. Let me ask you right quick here, these DSA candidates. We've all seen your friend, my friend, James Carville, just have a cow. Carville's having a cow, going apoplectic about what's happening to his party. So let me ask you this right quick. If these DSA candidates, beyond Mondawmin in New York, if they win all across the country, in Michigan, in Colorado, and other places I could name if I had the time, you know this stuff as well as I do, there are DSA candidates, progressives winning primaries everywhere. If they, by and large, pull this off and win these November elections, what is Carville going to say about his party? What is the establishment going to say about its party?
12: Oh, I think, look, first of all, I think they're all wrong about this. I think the person that would have had a harder time beating Mike Rogers in Michigan, for instance, would have been Haley Stevens. Mm-hmm. And I can tell you, Tavis, I go back historically, you know, I've been doing this, you know, way too long. You know, since the 70s. And it's the left that always sits on its hands. Mm. Always. In other words, like when Kennedy took on Carter in 1980,
11: yep,
12: and Carter, you know, was the president, beat Kennedy. The left, a lot of them voted for John Anderson, an independent, and a lot of them stayed home. And guess what happens? Carter probably would have lost anyway, but you get 8 years of Ronald Reagan and another four of George Herbert Walker Bush.
11: Yep,
12: you go to. Let's go to Obama, that Barack Hussein Obama, the guy with the funny name, and America wasn't going to be ready for him. That was where the Democratic establishment was, right? We can't nominate him. He country's not ready for a black man, and not certainly not one named Barack Hussein Obama. And they rally around Hillary Clinton, but the establishment lost. Now, Obama was fantastic communicator, and he brought the establishment over to him as soon as Hillary got out, as soon as he defeated her. But my point is, the young people, the people who wanted change and hope, they turned out like there was no tomorrow. And you know what? The establishment that was worried about his electability and maybe he was too far out there and all that stuff did, well, they wanted that change too. They were a little worried about him, but they came and they voted, and you have the largest turnout ever. Yeah. And then you go to 2016, and Hillary Clinton's the establishment. She beats that socialist, Bernie Sanders.
11: Yeah.
12: And who sits on their hands?
11: I take your point, Joe Tripping. I hear you loud and clear. Hope this audience does as well. Democrats always sitting on their hands. He said it clearly and eloquently, and he's right. That's wisdom speaking. But here's the other point. So Joe Trippi is telling me that there's going to be a blue wave in November. How high, we don't know. He's predicting a blue wave. MAGA's going to stay home. So I hear that, but I also know this. The House GOP has hit a record cash advantage over Democrats. Money is the mother's milk of politics. Democratic Party, House, Senate, being swamped by Republican fundraising. How do I read that part? And I know I still owe you a couple of clips. I didn't forget. You're listening to Joe Trippi on Tavis Smiley.
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11: Tavis Smiley and Joe Trippi, veteran Democratic political strategist, campaign manager, online grassroots pioneer. He's worn so many hats over the years I've known him, and he was in it before I ever met him. So he's been at this for a while, and I'm always thrilled to have him on to tap into his insights. If you missed the first half hour, he shared some interesting detail about what he's hearing in these focus groups of MAGA voters. Focus groups of MAGA voters. Check out the podcast of this conversation. It's posted later tonight. If you missed what Joe Trippi had to say about that, it was, as I said, quite eye-opening. I mentioned a moment ago, Joe, that while you think these MAGA voters, many of them are going to stay home, not happy with Trump at the moment, his numbers in the toilet, obviously. So there might be a blue wave come November. How high, again, we do not know. But what tempers that for me is this cash. Democrats are swamped right now by Republicans when it comes to cash. Are you not as worried about that as I am?
12: No, I'm not. A couple reasons. One, if you actually look at the candidate cache in the targeted, you know, the battleground House districts, on average, the Democrat has twice as much cash as the Republican candidate. And the Republican's an incumbent
11: in the actual races, you mean? Yeah.
12: Yeah. In the actual races, the candidate, the Democrat has twice as much money. On the Senate side, it's about an even split, the same amount of money on either side. Governors, they have a big 2-to-1 advantage candidate wise. I mean, part of that is because the small dollar donors on the, you know, for Democrats tend to give to House and Senate races and don't pay much attention to I mean, I think it's a mistake for us to keep doing this, but you and I know that we don't, the party doesn't focus as much on local races and on governor's races as it does on the Senate and House. And if, you know, and look, and this time around, we need to win those. So I get it. No, it's really the billionaire. It's like the Elon Musk who decides to come in, you know, with $100 million in a place like Texas.
11: Right.
12: It's that kind of cash. I agree. You know, there's like, you know, which you got a candidate out there double up because the big billionaire guys are coming in. Yeah. Here's the problem, though. The data center thing is a disaster for them because the more money Elon or a Zuckerberg or any of those guys puts in, and the more that tech money comes rolling in to a place that's 75% against data centers and tech bros running the world, that money is gonna where I see it, it hurts them. And and even like I said, the attacks. Okay, so now they're gonna call you a Muslim lover, a commie, a socialist. You know, whatever. And people are like, you know, it's almost like, oh, here it comes again. Yeah. It's literally doesn't have the same impact. So I'm not sure money is going to be the answer for them.
11: Got it. Let me ask you this right quick. I'm watching my time. It's getting away from me.
12: Of course.
11: How do I read this? This is the ultimate inside baseball question. But I got a lot of political junkies who listen to me, and who better to ask an inside baseball question than Joe Trippi? So how do I read that apparently people are giving money to Democratic candidates in spaces and places, but clearly not giving to the party writ large? How do I read that?
12: Well, I think people realize the candidates are better. And that's where I think it works against the Republican Party because I do work for candidates. I also work for the independent expenditure PAC thing, you know. Mm-hmm. And the problem is the candidate can't control that stuff. They can control their campaign. They know what they want to say. They know what they want to, you know, what they want to talk about on the other side. And the PAC does not. The independent thing, like Elon Musk doesn't know what's going to help Paxson better than what Paxson's campaign does.
11: Yep.
12: So they're kind of like, you know, and by the way, they have to their time, you know, this, it costs them more money to buy that time because they don't get the same break that a candidate does. So I just think that what's happening here is, they got a money advantage because of the billionaires. But I think the billionaires, there's no one, that shine is gone. Yeah. I mean, a year ago, even when they were sitting behind Trump on Inauguration Day, they had some shine. They don't have no shine no more.
11: Yeah. Let me do this. There are, I got three in front of me. I think there are actually more. But three, I can tell you right now. So Adam Hamilton in Kansas says he will not support Chuck Schumer if he wins. Angie Nixon in Florida says she will likely not support Chuck Schumer. She said, I'm looking elsewhere for leadership. That's what she said. And then there is Troy Jackson in Maine. You all recall Graham Plattner in Maine and how his campaign imploded. Well, the guy that took his place is a guy named Troy Jackson. Listen to Troy Jackson.
1: Why is it important to you that Chuck Schumer not be the Democratic leader should you win the race this fall?
21: Well, I just think it's, you know, time for new ideas. A fresh perspective. I mean, you know, just like Collins, I mean, you know, Chosen's has been on the government, healthcare system for 50 or more years. I mean, you know, it's not just her time in the U.S. Senate. I mean, she worked for Cohen. She worked in state government. I mean, that's why I don't think she understands what the troubles are for everyday people, you know, people that need health insurance, things like that. So that's why, I mean, when you talk about Medicare for all, I think there's a group of us that are running right now that understand how important healthcare is to everyday people. And that's why we're pushing for it. I mean, we know it firsthand. I don't know that Senator Schumer, understands that. I certainly know that Susan Collins doesn't. And that's why, you know, this is a change election. There's no doubt about it.
11: There's that change, Joe Tribbe was talking about earlier. So, I got 2 minutes now. We can continue when we come forward. But in 2 minutes, if you're Chuck Schumer and you're listening to Tavis Smiley run the list of all the Democratic Senate candidates who don't want you to be the leader, if and when they get there, you process that how, Joe Tribbe?
12: I would process it that I'm not going to be the leader of the Senate majority when we get it. I really don't see any way he ends up with the votes to be the leader. I think people want, even the senators want a new leader. It's just time.
11: Yep. When we come forward, I want to ask Joe Tribbe a few other things, including what kind of October surprise, if you're a political junkie, you know that phrase, October surprise. What kind of October surprise could shrink, pick your word, the big blue wave? What kind of October surprise should we be on the lookout for, should be watching for, bracing for, that might change everything that Joe Tribbe has said in the last 45 minutes? You're listening to Tavis Smiley.
0: Every day, somebody somewhere is trying to silence the truth. Not on this show. For over 3 decades now, Tavis Smiley has been bringing you the conversations that matter, the voices that challenge, the ideas that move us forward, from the halls of power to the heart of the community. Tavis covers it all. Real talk in real time. This is Tavis Smiley.
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0: Gun violence doesn't just affect the people directly involved. 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
3: Tavis Smiley and Joe Trippi, a longtime Democratic strategist, campaign manager. He's been at this for a while. He's awfully good at it. The New Republic heralded him on the cover of the magazine as the man who reinvented campaigning. As he brought politics into the digital age, he's been given a lot of credit for that, and he deserves it. Good to have Joe Trippi back on this program. All right, Joe, my time is really getting tight now. October surprise. What am I looking for? What am I bracing for?
4: No, that's what I'm worried about. I'm not worried about, like, if this is, you know, this is all, it's a turnout election now, and it's all about, we turn out. I'm telling you, they're not going to, you know, there's all kinds of evidence of that, but we don't need to get back into it. It's more what he is going to do, he's going to use the government to do. And you're seeing that with his, you know, trying to stop the mail-in ballots. I think it's going to get worse than that. Probably it's ICE in the streets, you know, under the claim of protecting against illegal voting, in front of ballot boxes and at ballot places. Any number of things like that, even declaring a national emergency to give him some additional powers to mess with the election. This is a guy, you know, January 6th was not a one-off thing. He wants to stay in power. He doesn't want to, you know, he will do everything he can. And he's got nothing but a bunch of people. There's no guardrails in there anymore. No one's going to tell him no.
3: I just said that, yeah.
4: Every day.
3: No, I said
4: so
3: that.
4: No, I'm with you. I think the October surprise stuff, I think the worse this gets, the more they see their poll numbers disintegrating and they're seeing it.
3: Right.
4: And the more he's begging people to pretend that he's the guy on the ballot, the more we're going to see an effort to unconstitutionally do things that, that, you know, you can't. There's no way you can count on the court stopping it. You know that. So that's going to be the problem.
3: Not inside the White House, obviously. Not inside the Republican Congress, obviously. But there are voices outside that are starting to, you know, this chorus is getting louder. It ain't just Tucker Carlson. It's getting louder. Yeah. Take a listen to Karl Rove.
5: The problem is my party is infiltrated by these people. We have these, you know, I'm just raising questions. You know, conspiracy nuts. We have these, you know, we're masculinity, which means women shouldn't vote. I mean, we need to get rid of these people. We have faced this problem before, and we need to get rid of these people. Now, the Democrats have got their own problems, and I'm going to let them worry about them, you know. And they got their problems. Both parties are broken. But when I went to Texas as a young man, I went to work for the senior Republican in the Texas House. There were 18 out of 150. Different in the state Senate. In one election, we had increased our numbers by 50% in one election alone. Out of 31 senators, we'd gone from 2 to 3. We had gone over a century without electing a governor or any other statewide elected official in our state capitol. And I helped build that party. Every one of those people, Rick Perry, Kay Bailey Hutchison, Phil Graham, John Cornyn, they were my clients. And I did not build a Republican Party that said, if you're black or brown or Asian, you don't belong.
6: Mm-hmm. Who's sitting across from Tavis this week? Leaders, legends, game changers. The people shaping the country and the culture. They come to Tavis Smiley because this is where the real conversations happen. No spin, no fluff, just straight talk and straight answers. Tavis Smiley, because the Kingian question, where do we go from here, starts right here.
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6: Tavis Smiley and Joe Trippi. I got 3 or 4 minutes left here. Time goes so fast around here. Let me ask you this right quick. You heard that clip from Karl Rove, and I'm like laughing like, sorry, Karl. Actually, that is the party you built. That's exactly what you built, but I digress on that. He said that both parties are broken. Do you buy that argument?
7: Yeah, and the fascinating thing, there's one thing, I know you're short on time, but the one thing I noticed back in November in New Jersey and Virginia, Tavis, is these things that people call double haters. They're folks that hate both parties. They hate both candidates. They don't vote, right? Because, like, it makes sense. I don't like Trump. I don't like Harris, whatever. Yeah. And I hate the Republican and Democrat party. Not voting. They voted 11-12% of the elect. They're voting. What's crazy is not how big they are in the electorate, like 11 or 12%, but they voted so far every election this year since November of last year in New Jersey and Virginia, 8-2 for the Democrat. In other words, what double haters are telling the world is whatever problems you think you have with the quote toxic Democratic brand, there's a brand that's become more toxic. To 8-2 among people who hate both parties, and that's Trump and MAGA. And so that's why Carl's right about that. He's right. We're seeing it. Look, in Alabama in May in our primary, Doug Jones didn't have much opposition. Turnout was up 116% over the last 2022 Democratic primary for governor. On the Republican side, they spent $35 million in competitive races because it's one-party state. We fight each other. They fight each other on every ballot in every office. They had a 25% decrease in turnout. So you have 116% turnout on our side, 25% decrease on their side. Double haters voting 8-2 for the Democrats over Republicans. And independents moving like a train to vote for Democrats. That's what's crazy. It's not. That's what I'm saying. It's not a blue wave. This is double haters. It's independents. Yeah. We just got to do the work to get our folks out. Our folks cannot stay home. They can't get down with any of the money attacks that are going to come. It's no. Every time you see one, double down. Work harder. Get your friends out there. Get your family out there. Find one person and get them to vote. Although, because we will swamp. And that's, by the way, the biggest the biggest thing that will stop any October surprise is by winning big.
6: It's got to be big. We agree. It's got to be big. If it's close, we're in trouble because we know what he's going to do if it's close.
7: Yeah.
6: Joe Shippey, always honored to have you on this program. Veteran Democratic political strategist, campaign manager, online grassroots pioneer. Thanks for your insights as always. I hope to talk to you again between now and November.
7: Absolutely, man. Love being with you, Tavis.
6: Thank you, Joe. Appreciate your insights. Just like that, 3 hours are gone and the voice held up. We got through it, Miles. We got through it. Hopefully stronger tomorrow. Some sleep tonight, hopefully. Until then, thanks for listening. And as always, keep the faith.
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11: I am here, Reverend Al, with Dr. Glenda Glover at Tennessee State University, and I have the Tennessee State University leaders who all want to thank you for being our civil rights leader.
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11: And I'm probably going to need your help on this legal fight. You know, they shorted the historically black colleges and universities to the tune of about $13 billion. And Tennessee State was the one they shorted the most.
9: Absolutely. Well, let me know. I'm on the next plane as soon as you holler. You know, when Ben Crump called, I don't even question it. I just head to the airport and get the details on the way.
8: Live from the National Action Network corporate headquarters in New York. Keeping it real. And now, America's number one civil rights leader, the Reverend Al Sharpton.

0: It's Monday, September 21st. Do you know what time it is? It's Al Sharpton's time. And for the next 3 hours, it's time to put aside all pretenses, deception, denial, or fronting. The time has come to keep it real on Keeping It Real with Reverend Al Sharpton. A very good afternoon to you all across the country. Good morning to our West Coast listeners. Welcome to those listening on Sirius XM, Channel 126, The Urban View, where talk empowers and becomes action. This is Hot Button Monday, and we kick off the week on whatever is on your mind, whatever's in your heart, whatever you want to talk about, want the country to hear about, and people around the world. All you have to do is call us at 1-877-532-5797. 1-877-532-5797. I want to know what's on your mind. I want to know what you were thinking about all weekend and said, I wish I could tell somebody. We have a song in church. I said I wasn't going to tell nobody, but I couldn't keep it to myself. Well, don't keep it to yourself. Tell the world. Call me at 877-532-5797. Because your opinion matters. You know, a lot of people think the only people elected or the only people in certain positions matter. But your opinion matters. And that's why we do this every day. Well, a lot is happening. I guess a lot of you that stayed in tuned over the weekend know that President Trump is here in New York, or headed here, to address the United Nations General Assembly. This is the annual General Assembly of all the nation members of National Action Network. In fact, the deputy mayor of London, England, just left my office, Mehdi Coben. He's here for the UN meeting. And others I'll be seeing while they're here, African heads of states and others. And everybody worldwide is saying, how did y'all let this happen? The tariffs, the Iran war, the engagement or lack of what's going on in Ukraine, he said, and this man just talks one thing one minute, next thing another minute. You could see over the weekend, he said that they were going to go and hit to pay back for some bombings and all. Then they canceled it a couple hours later. I mean, how do you run foreign policy with that kind of irrational, erratic behavior? And you have people's lives at stake, American military men and others. Let's talk about that. Let's talk about the fact that he is now banned, MS Now, CNN and Politico, from their White House credentials, that they came to work and got all the way into the last court, last checkpoint. And it was clear that at the last checkpoint,
1: the Secret Service came and took the badges from the people that work for MS Now, the White House access badge. and CNN and Politico. Now, you know, I'm not saying that I'm concerned about this just because MS Now is one of the outlets, and I have, you know, my weekly weekend show on there, and I do other shows there. I'm saying that this is another step, clear and unfiltered. He's not even trying to make it seem palpable. This is straight steps toward an autocracy, where if you cover my administration and me in a negative way, you're cut out of the White House. Now, I remind you, the White House is supposed to be the people's house, not Donald Trump's house, paid for by the citizens, paid for by the taxes taken from citizens. And we expect to have access to the people's house. That is why the president that is elected, he and his family, stay there one or two terms. They only got a 4 to 8 year lease. Not your house. You go home or wherever. You ain't got to go home, but you leave in the White House. For him to ban them from a residence that the citizens gives his head of state, it is absolutely outrageous. At the same time, he's fighting to build this ark in honor of himself. Now he's trying to say that he's going to use it as a military standout. I mean, this is sick. And I think it's wrong. And it's indicative of where we are. He has no shame. Kimberly Allen's on our message board saying, Reverend, you and I both know we are dealing with an absolute disgrace to society who's running our country. It's so scary to be under his leadership. Those of us who are just voters feel that we have no way or control in this situation. Yeah, we do. We need to vote the midterm elections, put some balance in there with putting the Democrats in, so he got some balance and challenge. The problem is he has a stacked deck, and I think we need to balance that out. We can do that. We're like 40 some days away. I'm hitting the road to make sure we follow up the march. I was coming to Cleveland Thursday. I believe we're doing it now Tuesday, so people from Cincinnati and other places can get in. I'll talk more about that in a minute. I see Deborah Fleming said, hi, Reverend Al Sharpton. I see your Politics Nation. Also watch my former governor from North Carolina. Yeah, he's your governor is running for the Senate there. And I had him on. I tell you, I don't take no shorts. I had and I will have the people right in the thick of what's going on. All right, let's take a break. We'll be right back. Open up the phones. It's Hot Button Monday. Whatever's in your heart, whatever's on your mind, Sharpton, keeping it real. Be right back.
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8: It's Sybil Wilkes with what we need to know. Three news outlets, CNN, MS Now, and Politico, sued the White House after being barred from press briefings, arguing the administration's ban violates First Amendment protections for the press. In Texas, 28-year-old Venezuelan asylum seeker Wilbur Rafael Garces Perez is in serious condition after being shot over the weekend by an ICE officer during a DoorDash delivery in Austin. Footwear company Converse issued a public apology following a social media backlash over a campaign featuring a K-pop star after critics observed that the star-shaped spotlight outline resembled a Ku Klux Klan hood and that the placement of the sneakers mirrored historical lynching imagery. At the pump, AAA reports national regular gasoline holding at $4.47 per gallon, and of course, California drivers face the highest at $6.16 per gallon. I'm Sybil Wilkes. 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

0: Keeping It Real. I'm your host, Reverend Al Sharpton, and we started by talking about this whole banning of MS Now and CNN and Politico by the White House. And we followed that up with yesterday an ICE agent shot and wounded a delivery driver, a DoorDash, in Texas, in Austin. And again, ICE is out of control. And it is every day. You know when you can tell something is bad is when it doesn't even startle you anymore. And there's something wrong. I'll even go further. Dangerous about normalizing these things. Because once you not stunned by them, talk about them, push back against them, you start accepting them. And that's how they got a lot of our people in slavery. By the second generation, there was increasing numbers of us that adjusted to slavery, adjusted the names that weren't our names, adjusted till we weren't going to see our mother and father anymore because they were sold to a different state or at least a different plantation. The normalizing of insidious behavior is what prolongs it and delays liberation coming. And to adjust to it, some of us say, well, I can't do nothing about it, I just adjust. Well, I'm not adjusted. I heard a preacher call me once maladjusted. That's right, I'm maladjusted. I ain't adjusting to this stuff. So let's talk about all of this, the silencing of media people there in court in the morning trying to turn that around. Shooting of another person by ICE, as well as many of you that watched the show over the weekend. I had on, as I read, I had on Congresswoman Joyce Beatty, and I was glad she broke down that Trump called her a bunch of names, and she called him back. She said, "You incompetent." Joyce Beatty got a lot of props from me for that. I had on the show, I had, as stated, former North Carolina governor who's running for the Senate now, Roy Cooper. I had him on. I had the brother running for Senate in Patterson in South Carolina. Last night I had David Jolly on, who's running against Byron Daniels to be Florida's representative. So Politics Nation was jammed up this weekend. You that watched it, I'd be interested in your opinion. All right, let's go to the phones and let's get started. 1-877-532-5797. 1-877-532-5797. Or go to the message board at nationalactionnetwork.net. Let's start with my dear friend, the beloved Miss Eunice in Chicago.
1: Hello?
0: Yes, you're on the air. How you doing, yes, Miss Eunice?
1: Well, Miss Eunice is still hanging in there. Reverend, you know, I've just been thinking, it's bugging me to no end. How did we get here? The Republicans have sat by, and it has come to a man who controls everything. We are under dictatorship when you can kick the press out. It is just unbelievable. And these folks have families, so how did they get all these things together like this is what bothers me. During those 4 years, evidently they were working and getting all these people together.
0: Absolutely. Absolutely.
1: And Mary Trump, she warned us, and everything that she said is coming to pass. And you know, Reverend, we better be mindful. I've been going doing store checks because, you know, I used to go and check store prices. And when I went into the store, I went to a number of stores. The shelves looked empty. And I went into one store like over the weekend and went back on a Monday. Prices had gone up like $1 or $2 an item or more.
0: Yeah. No, and let me tell you something. They're like at $4.31 average for a gallon of gas nationwide, and over $6 for diesel gas. And the diesel gas is a lot of his core supporters, farmers, people working in rural areas. You can't run a farm without diesel. Your tractors don't work. All of the equipment that you need diesel fuel. And they're starting to say, this is what I voted for? Yeah, that's what you voted for.
1: And it is dangerous and criminal. I saw families, and I wouldn't tell no lie, walking in the store, looking at the prices, and walking out because they couldn't afford it.
0: Wow.
1: You know, they cut the SNAP program.
0: Yep.
1: And if people, I'm going to remind people, please take some time and you go and do a store check for yourself, because they didn't do any planting, the farmers, and you had Mr. Boyd on there telling the situation with the black farmers,
0: right.
1: And I know it's even worse now. You got the whites there complaining. So, Reverend, I'm not talking doom and gloom, but it is dangerous out here no matter wherever you go. And thank you for taking my call, and God
0: All right.
1: bless.
0: Thank you for your call. Always good to hear your voice. And always a blessing when you kick off the weekend. I see N.M. John McKinney saying we are in the old must-win situation, and they call me Clutch City. I predict a blue wave. I hope you're right, John. I'm getting out there. I've already started going through Texas. I'm going back on the road this week. With all the MS Now hosts going back into Texas, then coming to Cleveland, I believe it's Tuesday now. And we just got to get done. We got to get done. Ain't no stopping us now. Monday night, the big labor gathering in Washington. I'm packed. I'm loaded. I'm ready to go. I'm not taking it. People can do what they want to do. Some of us going to do what we have to do. Let's take a break. Be right back. Hot Button Monday. 1-877-532-5797. 1-877-532-5797. 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

0: 1-877-532-5797. Hot Bud Monday. Hot Bud Monday. And OG Kelly's on the message board. We're taking you on the message board and your calls, as we've opened up already, Miss Eunice. And I see that OG Kelly's saying Fox News Media joined ABC, CBS, and NBC in a joint statement and action to stand in solidarity with CNN, MS Now, and Politico after the Trump administration banned them from the White House. Yeah, I saw that, and I think it made sense even for Fox, because if you establish that precedent with one president, any president could do it. Democrats come in, they can just bar Fox, and that would be just as wrong. All right, let's go back to the phone. Let me go to Brother Jacob in Philadelphia, Pennsylvania, WURD. The word.
1: Hey, Reverend Sharp, and peace be unto you, and I always say to your global listeners, because they listening all over the world, Rev, you know, and that's a good thing, because you already mentioned they're questioning us, how did we let this happen? It happened. Now we just got to do what we got to do now. But you know, Rev, when first of all, you talking about Hot Button Monday. He already said he gonna blow up Iran again. Lord have mercy. Then I hear he done kicked out CNN, Politico, and MS Now. Then kicked them out of his house. He said. Then he corrected it. Well, the White House. You know what I mean? Because you know it ain't his house. He treating it like that, then throw half of it down.
0: That's right. That's
1: so,
0: right.
1: But you know, Ralph, we already know that the First Amendment is the First Amendment of the Constitution, right?
0: Now, freedom of speech.
1: Freedom of speech. And that's always been, I mean, that's sacred in America, right?
0: But that's what made America America. You got to go back to the core, and I'm going to let you finish, Jacob. But
1: yes,
0: you got to go back to the core. One of the reasons they say, and I emphasize say, they rebelled against King George and England was they wanted freedom of speech, freedom of press, on and on and on, the Bill of Rights, which is what led to the Boston Tea Party and led to the American Revolution. So they're not only defying what is human rights for us, they're defying what their own great-great-granddaddies claim they built this country for.
1: And you know, Rev, and I heard Too Much Silence. I you know, you just read on the message board what he said about the other networks are becoming, in because it was Too Much Silence where that go. Now, can you imagine they disrespect the First Amendment, the 14th and 15th Amendment? They feel me? Go touch that Second Amendment and see how much loud noise we'll hear. It'll be you would have think a bomb would go off just by suggesting that we do anything to that Second Amendment, right?
0: Yeah.
1: So
0: yeah. Ban arms.
1: Yeah. Yes. It's not only to me the armed forces' job to protect and defend this Constitution from enemies, foreign and domestic. It's we the people. We are the people that's supposed to be protecting this republic, this democracy, these freedoms that we take for granted sometimes. You know, Rev, I've already voted by mail like our president do. Right. Now, I'm going to concentrate on getting souls to the poll. That's
0: right.
1: I already got mine in.
0: Right.
1: I'm going to concentrate on getting souls. Here we got Dr. Ijoy. She's just a beautiful doctor. She was a family therapist, right? But she's in the politics, and she always say, we register, we vote, we must. Because it ain't enough just to get somebody to register. We got to get them to vote. And that's what I'm on that mission, Rev. And I can't wait till you get to Philadelphia, because I'm coming. We need that power that God bless you with that would help us keep energized and let's get this job done and let's take back our darn country. Right,
0: yes,
1: Rev?
0: Yes, sir. Yes, sir. I'm with you. And definitely Philly, Pennsylvania is on the list. I'm hitting everywhere. I told people at the march is now putting together these local brigades so we can pull people out to vote and protect them when they go vote. I'm absolutely, like I said, the deputy mayor of London, England just left here the office and was talking about this young professor in England, Cambridge University.

0: news and get what's happening inside of the White House. Because they said something the president don't like. I mean, does he have to put on a dictator hat for you to understand where you at? And we are doing nothing. Nothing about it. Absolutely crazy. Absolutely crazy. All right, let's go back to the phone. Let me go to my dear sister in Chicago, the extraordinary, exceptional activist there, Sister Pam. Pam, you're keeping it real with Al Sharpton.
1: Thank you, Reverend Sharpton, and you know how I appreciate you and your family, because I know the sacrifice is always made. The sacrifice is made by you and the family of our civil rights leaders. So I'm always keeping everybody and the team that works with you, Reverend Sharpton, keeping you in prayers and thanking you. Certainly, Reverend Sharpton, as much as I do, I so wish I could do more, and I really wish I had the finances as a billionaire, because if I did, I'd show these other billionaires what they need to be doing with their money to help us. So, and I really mean that. So let me just say this first, Reverend Sharpton, Kaepernick, I want people to listen to the interviews. You know, his book is coming out. Because this brother is telling, speaking truth about the NFL and the whole industry. And when you hear what he says, I'm going to get the book. But when you hear what he says about the NFL, I believe him. When you hear what he says about Jay-Z, I believe him. And I'm of the opinion that Jay-Z is not always working in the best interest of black people. I'm just going to put it out there. And so and that's my opinion, Reverend Sharpton, not yours. And you all read the book, listen to the interviews, and listen to what he's saying. One portion, he said the NFL, the combine, where the, you know, they have to go up for the draft and do skill drills and everything else. One portion, he says that we don't see, you don't see where the athletes have to line up with their underwear on. Then he says, one of the questions, Reverend Sharpton, is your mother a prostitute? Now, this came out of Kaepernick's mouth. Now, if it's a lie, he's telling it. But I believe him because he's shown his credibility, sacrificing his career to kneel because of the killings of black people. Now, what in the world, where would they be asking you, is your mother a prostitute? If only to humiliate you. So he said that particular portion of the draft is like a slave auction. He said, what does it serve for me to stand up there with my underwear on? And he was almost embarrassed to say it. These are things we don't know because we never hear it from other athletes, but they talked about the book, okay, the $40 million slave.
0: Right.
1: So I'm saying, we have to just make sure that we have a full understanding. And, of course, you know, they're trying to put a cap on and restrictions on the NFL college players so that they can't make the money that the coaches make at the university. Heaven forbid our, you know, players bring in some income off of their name, their likeness, and their hard work. So that's one piece of it. I want people to pay attention to that. Next, let me go straight to voting. Reverend Sharpton, I always talk to you about a call to action. So I am volunteering phone banking right now. And I'm asking everybody, if you can do 1 hour a week, just 1 hour a week, phone banking for some candidate who you know needs it. Let's do that. Also, vote.org or your local election board. Make sure you check for your registration. That's important. And then I'm going to put this out here. Reverend Sharpton, to the Democratic Party, and I know you probably have Antoine on later. It seems to me I'm hearing people trying to subtly attack Kamala Harris. And I'm just a little bit concerned about that because anybody who's going to run on the Democratic ticket for president, and I'm not trying to bypass the November, but they would be better than the rapist in the White House, the adjudicated sexual abuser, credible allegations of child rape in the White House. And that should be the response of Democratic leadership.

0: if they ask, well, should Kamala Harris run? Should Bashir run? Should Josh Shapiro run? It should, no matter who runs, they will be infinitely better than what we have in this pitiful person in the White House. And that's what I need to hear. I don't need to hear, well, should Kamala Harris run? And then, well, you know, it's a personal decision. That's not good enough. That's not strong enough. See, you use the questions that the media provide to divide. You use those to attack and to affirm. Anybody we put up will be better. So we're on that page. Lastly, asking people to vote, trying to get involved. Our mayor here Mayor Johnson in Chicago has decided to run, made the announcement last week. Reverend Sharpton, I'm concerned because I hear chatter about sometimes the black business community is not happy with him. If you can have a conversation with him, Reverend Sharpton, to just make sure that things are okay. Because we need to have him move progressively to make Chicago better for black people. It's not perfect, but he can't do everything in one term. And I don't expect him to. But he is investing, have the opportunity for training programs for our young people, Reverend Sharpton, where with the training that they get, they can move into jobs that pay $90,000 a year through the city and in the trade. So you hear what I'm saying? Never wow. before. I mean, so I'm just saying we have to let people who are trying, elected officials who are trying to do the work, do the work. And so I'm asking us to get involved. Don't get scared. Get involved. Get active. There is something for all of us to do right now because I'm not scared. I'm mad. I am mad. And when I get mad, I get mad.
1: I totally agree. And I would edit one thing you said. Don't get mad. You're angry. I'd say get angry and get mad and get something done. I agree with you 1,000%. Let's take a break. We'll be right back. A lot more to go. It is Hot Button Monday. Whatever's on your mind, whatever's in your heart, Evangelist Shirley Carter

0: down. You think good is bad and bad is good. Let's take a break. Be right back. Keeping it real. Hot Button Monday. Keeping it real.
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4: I am here, Reverend Al, with Dr. Glenda Glover at Tennessee State University, and I have the Tennessee State University leaders who all want to thank you for being our civil rights leader.
2: The Attorney General of Black America, Ben Crump.
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4: And I'm probably going to need your help on this legal fight. You know, they shorted the historically black colleges and universities to the tune of about $13 billion. And Tennessee State was the one they shorted the most.
2: Absolutely. Well, let me know. I'm on the next plane as soon as you holler. You know, when Ben Crump called, I don't even question it. I just head to the airport and get the details on the way.
1: Live from the National Action Network corporate headquarters in New York. Keeping it real. It's Hot Button Monday. And now, America's number one civil rights leader, the Reverend Al Sharpton.
2: Keeping it real, keeping it real. I am your host, Reverend Al Sharpton, and we're back. 1-877-532-5797. 1-877-532-5797. And you can also hit the message board at nationalactionnetwork.net. Like Forensic Accountant says, congratulations to Sister Olivia Miles for breaking Caitlin Clark's WNBA rookie scoring record. Surely she'll be accused of dividing America. Well, ain't no doubt about that, but score anyhow. In fact, if you don't have any detractors, attackers, then you're not doing nothing. Doris Haskins saying, thank you, Al, for shining a light on injustice. Well, I'm going to keep doing as long as I can and build an institution, the National Action Network, to keep doing it after I can't. All right, it is Monday, kicking off Hot Button Monday. We always have, as my co-host, the Democratic strategist and founder and CEO of Blueprint Strategy, LLC, the one and only Antoine Seawright. How you doing, Antoine?
5: It's good to be with you as always, Rev, on this Hot Button Monday.
2: Now, I was all over the country kicking off our drive, our Nash Action Network voter drive and AI frequency in terms of explaining what the basics we got to do while we resist some of these abuses. So I had Ebony Riley and others cover Fanan at the caucus, who did a good job. Give me a report on what happened substantively at the Congressional Black Caucus last weekend.
5: Well, I think, Rev, there was certainly high attendance, elevated attendance, but this year more than ever, more intentional attendance. I think people understand the fierce urgency of right now. Not even now, but right now, and how day by day things can change and the impact they will have on every community, but particularly those that you and I find ourselves maneuvering in the most, and we understand the impact having the most. So there's a real sense of urgency, but also there's a sense of unity. And a sense of unity in and around the caucus, in and around a black agenda, in and around elevating African-American leadership, but also in and around resisting what we're seeing right before our eyes, because people understand now more than ever that it's going to have it's having generational impact, and it's going to be hard to climb back. In all honesty, Rev, I know we talked about the midterms and they're important, and we're going to have to win these midterms, no doubt, but I don't want to set the expectation. I think this is part of what the caucus ALC was about, set the expectation just because we win, things are going to change overnight.
2: And I think that we've got to, I believe, have a clear, focused attendance record. One of the things that I said last night to some people, and I'm on the end tomorrow morning, Morning John will bring it up, is that our allies have to be consistent or they are not allies. And let me give you the example. You remember about 2 weeks ago, House Minority Leader Hakeem Jeffries, who in full disclosure is a good friend of mine, came through NAN for the last 20 years, been a member, was widely attacked by so-called progressives, for meeting with Jared Kushner. He's the House Minority Leader, meeting with someone that is a critical advisor to the president. So I'm sure they dealt with some concrete stuff that both sides wanted to talk about. He's the House Minority Leader. He's not just somebody meeting. And they beat up on him. Why would he meet with him? Some people call this show, why would he meet with him? Well, today, Donald Trump himself is coming to New York to speak at the UN, and he's going by the Gracie Mansion to see Mayor Mondani. Going to his house. So I just know the progressives is going to ask Mondani, why is he meeting with Trump? Since they said Hakeem shouldn't have been meeting with Jared. I keep my phone on even when I'm on the radio. It ain't running one time. Waiting on them to call me and tell me what is he meeting with Trump at? And has him at, I don't even remember a president ever going to Gracie Mansion. I mean, the double standard is striking. And I keep telling people that I do not give people a pass for being inconsistent. You have the right to question Hakeem if you're going to ask the same question on the other side. But if y'all are beating up on Hakeem, but the mayor can invite the man to his house, and he going. And then going right to the UN and probably cuss out half the world. I just know these progressives is going to be attacking that. Don't you, Antoine?
5: Well, Rev, this secret meeting they're having, because the president just dismissed all the press pool outlets who disagree with him because he believes in state-run media. So this secret meeting they're going to have, that no one will have eyesight or insight about what happened and why they're meeting, and we should not be meeting with these people because Democrats shouldn't meet with Republicans. I can't wait to see what progressives have to say. I can't wait to see their further comments are why it's okay for Alexandria Ocasio-Cortez to say that she's engaging with the Make America Healthy Again movement, while at the same period of time we've banned 300 foods, now trying to ban vaccines. Recall 300 foods, trying to ban vaccines, which is part of the agenda of the Make America Healthy Again crowd. But she publicly, on social media and in news outlets, is telling people she's meeting with them, engaging with them, but somehow or another, good for AOC, good for Mondani, but not good for Jeffries.
2: Oh, no. You're just making that up. AOC didn't say that. I mean, and I'm not only talking about progressives. I'm talking about some black folk called here on the show 2 weeks ago. Why is Hakeem meeting with Jared? Okay. I'm waiting on the calls on Mondani, on AOC. And I talked to Mondani. Me and him's good. Me and AOC's good. She was at the march. But play the game by one set of rules. Or is this just that we supposed to stay in the black side and just don't deal with other things? We grown folks. We can talk to whoever we want. We are grown folks. We're not going to sell out. But you know y'all are weak-kneed kids. And I resent that. I resent it.
5: It's frustrating.
2: It is very, and it's insulting.
5: Yep. And Rev, you know why we should address this head on? And you know why people other than Hakeem Jeffries need to be speaking out about this? Because he's going to be the speaker. And he's going to take unnecessary criticism that nobody else in that position has taken. And so if we as a community don't set the standard now, I'm afraid for what the standard may be going forward.
2: You know, I got a platform, two or three of them, and I'm sure going to call it out. I told Hakeem, you just go ahead and be minority leader. Let me handle the opposition. I did that with Barack Obama, and I did that with Kamala Harris. And I am saying, I don't agree with everything everybody does, but a double standard is intolerable. Let's take a break. We'll be right back. Open up the phones, 1-877-532-5797. 1-877-532-5797. Shopton, keeping it real. 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
9: Gun violence doesn't just affect the people directly involved. 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

0: copyright is our co-host. Antoine, as we go through, I'm going to the phones, but as we go through now the last 40-some-odd days of the midterm elections, what are the states and races that you are going to particularly be watching?
1: I know this sounds cliche, Reb, but I'm watching the entire map, and I'll tell you why. Because in every single state, something different is at stake. Of course, when we think about the Senate map, we have to think about the places we need to hold Democratic seats. That includes Michigan. That includes Georgia. That includes Minnesota. All those are toss-ups for the most part, based on the map and the math. And then we think about places where we can win and where there's a pathway to win, and where we have fertile ground that was once uncertain ground when it comes to the Senate. My friend Mary Pottola in Alaska, Sherrod Brown in Ohio, Roy Cooper in North Carolina. Of course, all eyes are also on the Mississippi race because of the strong 30% African-American eligible voting population, and then in my home state of South Carolina. So that's the Senate map. We have some critical governors, secretary of states, and even attorney generals on the ballot that are going to be critical for the future of democracy. And then we think about the congressional map, which is a whole nother ball of wax. But I think that every single red to blue, which means a district that Donald Trump won, where we have good candidates, And the polling is on our side, makes the map even more attractive and more sexy. But the bottom line is we can't make the mistake we made in 2020 and going after seats that we need to flip and not maintaining the ones that we have to maintain. And we call those Democratic politics frontline seats. And those are seats that traditionally go Republican from a state perspective, or Donald Trump or Republicans win those seats, but Democrats outperform the Republicans. And so the map and the math are tricky. And I would just say, Rev, while there's a lot of confidence floating around in Democratic circles, you and I both remember what happened in 2020 when that same sentiment happened, and we ended up losing the House by a small margin. And so we've got to run through the tape. We've got to finish strong. We can't take anything for granted. And now it's not about left versus left-er. This is really about us versus them, a binary choice, and we have to consolidate. And that's why I'm so excited that Kamala Harris is going to Michigan tomorrow to campaign with Abdul, because certainly he's going to need all the black voter engagement and participation he can get.
0: Yeah, I talked to Abdul, had him on the show. And in fact, I was on Morning Joe with him Thursday or Friday. And one of the things that's of concern with some of our NAND people on the ground, Reverend Charles Williams and Horace Sheffield, is that in the primary, Democratic primary that he had, most of Detroit and a lot of blacks went against him. So he has to turn that vote around. And I think Kamala going in there helps. Others going in there helps. We're certainly going to do a lot of get out the vote stuff because the guy he's running against needs to be, you just need to match records, Reverend. I mean, I've made you a Reverend now, but I just think it's clear what we're looking at there. Same thing with Tallarico. I think in Texas, you know, I think that at some point you have to look at the bigger picture. And whether or not we like that somebody won a primary or not, if they're the only thing between us and danger, and if they're the step to our empowerment, sometimes you got to put on your big boy pants, a big girl skirt, and let's go with it.
1: Well, not only we have to go with it, we've got to flow with it at the same level that Republicans tend to flow with things when they are in the same scenario we are in. And that's why the unity conversation is important. That's why the consolidation is so important. That's why maximization is so important. When I say maximize, meaning we, in order for us to be successful anywhere on the ballot, from dog catcher to U.S. Senate, we have to have maximum African-American participation. And when I say maximum, at levels we see during the presidential cycle, we have to make certain that our Latino brothers and sisters understand that they too are on the chopping block and facing political extermination. And then we've got to make certain that our independent thinking brothers and sisters, forget about independent voters. I don't even think about them anymore. I think about independent thinkers. We've got to make certain that they understand that working class, social class, and whatever class you may identify with, these people have put the screws to you from an economic standpoint, healthcare standpoint, and every other standpoint you can imagine. And so you've got to do something differently than you would ordinarily do in this midterm election.
0: Absolutely right. Unquestionably right. Let's go to John Wright in Mount Pleasant, South Carolina. I'm going to South Carolina since I have Antoine C. Wright on from South Carolina.
2: Thank you, Reverend Al, for acknowledging South Carolina and acknowledging me. I am the host of the J. Wright Show on WJNI 106.3 here in Charleston, and I had the privilege and the pleasure last Thursday of meeting my homeboy, Antoine C. Wright. We were at an event together. So some great promising things coming out of South Carolina, Reverend Al.
0: Right.
2: But I do want to say to you, Reverend Al, you got to keep us in prayer, sir. South Carolina, we're still there. We are still there. C. Wright will confirm that we are still two, only two in America that does not have a hate crime bill. Us and Wyoming, and we have to fix that. That's a major issue. We're going into the year, the legislative session, and we have not properly addressed that. The state representative, Wendell Gilliard, has done a good job pushing it here. I don't have to tell you about Emanuel 9. It has its own national attention. Now, Reverend Al, and you and my brother there, I got to get y'all opinion on something, man. I brought the topic up yesterday, but I don't want to be insensitive. I want to be direct in this issue. Right now, they're getting ready to unveil the Emanuel 9 Memorial sometime in November. And my personal thinking is, and I've tried to attempt to reach out to the pastor, Emanuel 9, to have a town hall there to discuss the hate crime bill and the lack thereof at the state legislators and passing it. But more importantly, Reverend Al and Brother C. Wright, should we be looking at the Emanuel 9 Church, AME Church, in the same form that we look at the 16th Street Baptist Church and the way it's set up and designed? Because both tragedy, right? But at the same time, Emanuel 9, right now, Emanuel's operating as a regular AME church, you know, Sunday morning services. And then this memorial is going to go up. That's going to memorialize the nine that lost their lives. It's going to go up without a hate crime bill, number one. And then secondly, should Emanuel Church, sitting in the middle of downtown Charleston and given the population in Charleston, how it has dramatically changed, should that church now be given consideration to looking at what was done with the 106th Street Baptist in Birmingham, Alabama, and how they used as a museum, and $5 for children tours and $10 for adult tours? And because each time they've asked to do something, they've also did a fundraiser to do it. Which
0: hold on 1 minute. Hold on, because I think you're asking a very heavy question, and I want to respond as well as Antoine. Let's take a minute. We'll be right back. Hot Button Monday. Shopton. C. Wright. Be right back.
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1: It's Sybil Wilkes with what we need to know. Three news outlets, CNN, MS Now, and Politico, sued the White House after being barred from press briefings, arguing the administration's ban violates First Amendment protections for the press. In Texas, 28-year-old Venezuelan asylum seeker Wilbur Rafael Garces Perez is in serious condition after being shot over the weekend by an ICE officer during a DoorDash delivery in Austin. Footwear company Converse issued a public apology following a social media backlash over a campaign featuring a K-pop star after critics observed that the star-shaped spotlight outline resembled a Ku Klux Klan hood and that the placement of the sneakers mirrored historical lynching imagery. At the pump, AAA reports national regular gasoline holding at $4.47 per gallon, and of course, California drivers face the highest at $6.16 per gallon. I'm Sybil Wilkes. Be informed, be empowered.

0: Keeping it real. I'm your host. Reverend Al Sharpton. Antoine C. Wright is our co-host. 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And, of course, the Saturday Action Rally every Saturday morning at the House of Justice in Harlem, 124th Street and Morningside, right at the intersection of 6 Hancock Place, 9 a.m. to 11 a.m. You can watch the rally if you're not in the New York vicinity at Impact Television, at NationalActionNetwork.net, at YouTube/NAN, or on the AME Zion Network every Saturday morning live, 9 to 11. Let me go back to the caller. I think you raise a critical issue. I remember when the killing happened there at Mother AME, and we went down and kept going down. In fact, I knew the pastor that was killed. He had been there with us about, maybe less than a month before, over a police shooting. And I had a vigil right there with Reverend Nelson Rivers, who heads our Religious Affairs Department for National Action Network. So I think the question is a legitimate question, and how it ought to be, how we ought to cite it, memorialize it, and deal with it. Antoine, you're South Carolinian. What is your view on this?
1: It shouldn't take tragedy for us to do what's right. This is not a Democratic versus Republican thing. This is right versus wrong. We should have a hate crimes bill at state level in South Carolina. And the only reason we do not have one is because Republicans in our state, particularly extreme MAGA Republicans, want to make this about certain segments of the population and certain constituency groups, and not about the fact that a colleague of theirs who served in the House and the Senate and 8 other people were killed in cold blood in the name of white supremacy. The good news is
0: at Bible study,
1: worshiping their God, waving that Confederate flag. The good news is at the local level, there have been several counties who have passed hate crimes legislation, and in Richland County, they've already been put to use twice, where the sheriff has arrested 2 people for hate crimes, and our local solicitor, most people call it prosecutor, has charged them with that. That's the good news. The bad news is, because we have not effectively won elections down ballot in a place like South Carolina, I don't think we're going to get hate crimes legislation this year. The even sadder news, Rev, is that it may take another tragedy for us to get the kind of legislative effort we need that should be a no-brainer. And I would just say this on the whole, Reverend Al. America and South Carolina is not like this because Donald Trump is president. America and South Carolina, Donald Trump is president because America and South Carolina are like this.
0: There
1: are people who are sick and perverted and who have celebrated the death of the nine people in Emanuel, and celebrate the fact that we are one of 2 states who do not have a hate crimes bill.
0: No, you're right. Is the caller still there?
2: Yeah, I'm still here, Reverend Al.
0: Go ahead. Do you want to respond?
2: Yeah, well, you know, it is amazing that we still don't have it. But ironically, you know, when I talk about the Emanuel Memorial that's coming, and you know, it amazes me because, again, I've been home the last 13 years and spent 3 years away in the military. But we constantly fundraising for

0: Riley spent 40 years as the mayor, and you spent 40 years as the mayor. You're somewhat a king. And I think he influential, but he was quite influential in making Emmanuel Church staff understand that they could not handle the amount of money that was coming in. So the money started being redirected into the city of Charleston. So I think it's quite baffling that the Moore Memorial will come up and they had to raise money to put it up. And then I also think that, it'd be hard pressed for me to go to Memorial knowing that we still don't have a hate crime bill where those 9 lives were lost. And I think that should have been the bigger picture and should have been the first picture. But I appreciate you both, man. And I think, see, right, you and Reverend Al, when I get you both on my show, man, I think right then that'll start the real conversation around the hate crime bill. So look forward to having you both on, too.
1: All right. Thank you for the invite. Let's work it out. Let's go to Janae in Atlanta, Georgia. Janae.
2: Rev, how are you?
1: Doing well. How are you?
2: Oh, I am so frustrated with everything that's going on. I've been everywhere doing everything, and it still feels like I'm not doing enough. I'm an Atlanta chair here at the NAN office here, and, you know, everything that we're going through out here, I was looking at some updates on our office, and they still won't say what it was, what we know what it was. I've talked to the people in the community myself. I have video. They never even asked me for the people in the community what they think about the situation. Mm. Another thing I want to go quickly, the mayor of Colquitt County and Albany and all around there, she's called me twice. I used to be the coordinator for Ms. Stacey Abrams on both campaigns. Nobody from the Democratic Party is out there helping them. The people out there, everybody is over 60. They can't hit all those doors by themselves. They right. cannot. When I was out there, I did everything I possibly can, and they threw away they knocked all the people off the road, said that they were all expired, and we went back and had to do it again. So what I'm saying to you is, if you, and I said on national TV or radio right now, I will lead. If you send us like you did send us to Washington, if you send us out there, I will go out there and lead and make sure that those doors all in that rural area, because the rural is not getting hit. And the rural is who's taking it the hardest. And what they need to be seen, if the Democratic Party is not going to do it, somebody got to do it. Somebody got to do it. I swear, there's so much going on. And then this almost called it, man, out his name. That person that's running for governor, Rick Jackson. Why can they lie on these commercials like that? I mean, his commercials, because he's a billionaire, come on, every time you see a commercial, it's him. Just downrating Miss Keisha, just crazy. I don't understand how they can tell the lies. He's even telling lies on Ossoff. I was on the Ossoff campaign, and I was going for what I was out there on hitting them doors. So I know the man is lying, and I don't understand how they're doing that. He keeps using his name, and now he's got this sad thing about he has 800 foster children that he put through college, and he's this and that. He's been going around to all of our restaurants, our black-owned restaurants, paying these owners to take freaking pictures with him so that he can act like he can make the black community think that he does not like us. He is a racist, and they know it, but they don't care. Obviously, they don't care. But anyway, I'll slow down.
1: No, well, Janae, thank you for your call. Thank you for your work there with Nan, and it is needed. Keep encouraged. But let me say this. The fact of the matter is that if we don't do the work, we won't be at peace. You got that restlessness like I have and some people that even though it's sometimes tiring, make you weary, you got to get up and do it because that's just who you are. That's why you was born. I often quote Mark Twain said something, and I'm not a big Mark Twain reader, but he said something I'll never, ever stop repeating. He said the two most important moments in life is the moment you're born and the moment you find out why you were born. Some of us were born for these times. I wasn't born early enough to be with Dr. King. I met him twice when I was a very young boy preaching. But I wasn't old enough.

0: old enough to, you know, by the time I was even 10, he was already assassinated. By the time I was 12, I was in his organization. And then I grew up under Reverend William Jones and Jesse Jackson and others. But then when my time came, all that they told me is going to be tiring, it's going to be controversial, they're going to be accused of things you can't, that's going to hurt your feelings. All that came. But the other thing they said is true is, but if you are purposed to do this and called to do it, you won't stop. And if you do stop, then you weren't called to do it. So right now, I'm 71 years old doing television, hosting, and appearing 3 or 4 times a week doing this radio show every day and running NAN in 138 cities. And I got more energy than somebody half my age and that dresses as good as me. Oh, I wasn't talking about you, Antoine. Let's take a break. We'll be right back. 1-877-532-5797. Keeping it real. Shopton. Be right back.
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2: And I have tears in my eyes, Rev, because this is a narrative that this generation, they need to know. 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I have these tears in my eyes today, Reverend.
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0: a neighborhood in Brooklyn. I got stabbed leading one of those marches.
1: Keeping it real with America's number one civil rights leader, the Reverend Al Sharpton.
2: Keeping it real, keeping it real. I am your host, Reverend Al Sharpton, and we're back. 1-877-532-5797. And it is Hot Button Monday, and of course our co-host is of course Antoine Seawright. I see James Mitchell saying Keisha Lance Bottom trailed by only 3 points as 7% of Georgia voters are undecided. That means that if they come out strong in Georgia, Antoine, we could have a black woman governor and maintain Ossoff in the Senate as well as the congressional seats.
3: Well, no, that, Rev, there's some down ballot races. I think Georgia has more black women running on the ticket statewide in the other state or in the history of the state of Georgia. And so there could be some residue that falls down if the top of the ticket does well enough in certain parts of Georgia, because I don't want people on this program to be mistaken. It's not Atlanta and then there's Georgia. Atlanta is a part of Georgia.
2: That's right.
3: And so we have to have strong turnout in Atlanta, yes. Matter of fact, presidential style turnout, because we learned that from Stacey Abrams' run. But we also have to win other parts of Georgia where there's strong African-American pockets. Savannah, Augusta are two prime examples. And then we've got to win the rural parts of Georgia where you have a large segment of African-Americans that live who traditionally are not engaged.
2: Let's go to phone. Let's go to Philadelphia, WURD, Disco Brian. Disco Brian, you're keeping it real with Sharpton and Seawright.
4: Thank you, gentlemen. Today is Yom Kippur, the holiest day of the Jewish year, so I'm fasting in solidarity with Jesus and my wife, so my blood sugar is a little low, y'all. If I can, I'd like to get to 3 hot buttons today. I don't know if you saw or if you gentlemen saw the NBC News poll that came out yesterday. Has Trump at too high an approval number. I don't know why he's not in the 20s yet. He's still at 41% approval, 56% disapproval. In this poll, Dems.
2: Now, whose poll is this? Whose poll is this?
4: This is NBC News.
2: All right, go ahead.
4: Yesterday. So, yeah, Dems lead Republicans 50 to 45% on the generic ballot. But they you know, took a poll of a number of issues, and the favorability numbers are especially interesting. Has capitalism a net positive by 19 points? And while Customs and Border Protection, CBP, is positive by 16, ICE is underwater by 12 points. J.D. Vance is underwater by 11, the Republican Party by 13. And the Democratic Party, even though, again, ahead by 5 points on the generic ballot, is down 21 points, MAGA by 22 points. But, Rev, here's the worst numbers of the poll. They're for DSA, which has a negative 28, and socialism, a negative 31. So it almost looks like DSA and socialism are contributing factors to our party's underwater numbers. Maybe I'm reading that wrong, but that's just my hunch. You know, one of my favorite, number two, Rev, one of my favorite black creators from Louisiana is a guy named Darian. His tag is, or his handle is It's Me Darian on TikTok. And he continues to call the New York mayor the uncommitted mayor for a reason. It seems instructive that he's hosting Trump for a private, no cameras allowed meeting on the very day that Fox News, of all networks, has joined CNN and MS Now in critiquing Trump's war on the free press. And I checked, Rev. It is the first visit by a sitting president to Gracie Mansion since Reagan visited Mayor Koch there in 81. So y'all mentioned the smoke the leftists gave Jeffries, not to mention the racist epithets for meeting with Kushner 2 weeks ago. I'd also like us not to forget that the mayor and his media friends Mehdi Hasan and Piker admonished MVP Harris in 2025 when Mayor Mamdani was running for campaigning with Liz Cheney during her presidential campaign. Liz Cheney, who ended her political career for denouncing Trump. But the mayor, the uncommitted mayor, is having his third meeting with Trump, and no, Rev, you're not going to get any calls from anyone concerned about it. And lastly, Rev, did y'all hear about the Atlanta Summit for Black Pastors and Rabbis held at Ebenezer Baptist Church about a month ago?
2: I heard about it, yeah.
4: Yeah, Senator Warnock was there, and Ambassador Andrew Young told the audience there about a trip that he and Dr. King were actually planning to Israel in 1967. And the arrangements were underway. Tickets had been purchased, and then the Six-Day War broke out. The pilgrimage was postponed, and Dr. King was assassinated the following April before it could happen. And Rev, Dumasani Washington and Dr. Michael Stevens are part of a gathering now that they're organizing a trip to Israel in November called Unfinished Business, bringing about 500 Black American and African pastors and Christian leaders to complete symbolically the pilgrimage Dr. King never got to make. So this isn't, you know, somebody decades later just vaguely attaching Dr. King's name to a trip, since Andrew Young was there standing at Ebenezer personally telling the story. So, yeah, had you heard about that, Rev, the unfinished business trip?
2: I heard about it, and as you probably know, Andrew Young and I talk from time to time. In fact, he's done Politics Nation. He's come to our convention, and I grew up in Breadbasket in SCLC, New York, not in Atlanta. So I didn't see him as much as I saw other of Dr. King's lieutenants that basically helped to mentor me. But I think that I knew about the meeting. I think, Senator Warnock, I've known him since he went to school here in New York. First time he was arrested wow. Demonstration I led against the police killing of Amadou Diallo. He teases me about that all the time. So I don't know the details about the trip, but I do know they had the gathering, and I will inquire about the trip.
4: Beautiful, Rev. Thank you for taking my call, gentlemen.
2: All right, and give your wife and everyone my regards on the holiday. And you can't eat now till after the sun go down.
4: All right,
2: be real. All right, let me go to the mayor. Rodney Jones, the mayor of Queensbridge Houses in New York, Antoine, he's the mayor that will not meet with Trump today.
5: I like that kind of mayor.
6: Hey, good afternoon, my shepherd. How are you?
2: Good afternoon. Good afternoon.
6: Good afternoon, Mr. Seawright.
5: Great Monday to you, sir.
6: Yeah, I just wanted to question, they're having the UN convene. Now, Putin hasn't been there since 2015, physically. He virtually was there in 2020. But I'm saying, how is Netanyahu being able to speak? As far as what the UN said, what he was doing over there in Gaza, whatever, how is he able to get up there and speak, tomorrow, today? I don't know. But I was just saying, what is the UN rules? Or as far as what's going on, I don't understand. Like, okay, he's an American, I guess, American ally. But I'm saying a lot of the other countries are not with that bombing that's going on. So I'm saying, how is he able to come here and just speak, and now he's probably going to get up there and say whatever. And I believe a lot of these countries just didn't walk out when he gets up there.
2: I do not know the absolute rules. Right. I do know that most heads of state at the UN, particularly those that are heads of major nations,
6: right,
2: are speaking, and they do every year. Okay. So I don't find it strange he's speaking. I find it's probably going to be strange what he has to say, because I don't know how he defends what he's done in Gaza, but I know he's speaking, Zelensky's speaking, Trump is speaking tomorrow. I mean, it's their custom to do that. I know the president of Ghana, the president of various African countries, convening on Wednesday because they've invited me. And I know that they'll be speaking throughout the 3 or 4 days. That what they're going to do in the meeting, I do not know. But they said they were not coming to the States without meeting with some of us. So it's a big deal. You can hardly move around the east side of Manhattan, as always, because you have all these heads of state here.
6: Right. What I'm saying is, if he gets up there, they want to admonish the countries that didn't involve themselves in what's going on over there. That's what I'm saying. Like, he's beating his chest. I don't want to see that. He get up there and beat his chest like, well, y'all didn't want to help me. You know what I'm saying? Like, you know, he gets up there and just talk nonsense. You know what I'm saying? A lot of rhetoric. I don't want to hear that. Like, he has to be like, and I know at least leaders are hard to be humble. You know, Rev? Hard to be humble. Get up there and want to beat their chest. I just hope he beat your chest on this. Just like, say what's going on, not just say, well, I had to do this. Come on. If I was a military member, Geneva Convention, you don't bomb schools, you don't bomb churches. You know what I'm saying? That's part of Geneva. You know what I'm saying? Like, certain rules of regular war that I would train. You know what I'm saying? Like, you don't do that. And they've been doing this.
2: Well, I will tell you, I would not be surprised if he does exactly what you don't want him to do. He has no kind of remorse demonstrated in his personality. But
6: that's right.
2: We still going to keep going. Thank you for your call. Hope you're doing better. We missed you Saturday. Let me get ready to take a break. We'll be right back. Keeping it real. Shopton. C-Wright. Be right back.
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0: Let's go to the Sage of the South, Jihad in Atlanta, Georgia. Jihad.
1: Hey, good afternoon, my brother.
0: Good afternoon.
1: How you all doing? Good.
0: Doing
1: good.
0: Well.
1: But two,
0: doing
1: three
0: well.
1: Things, brother, now, if I could. The brother who was talking to you earlier about the church in Charleston, he kind of confused me a little bit. I think he said he has a talk show or something. So I was just curious as to, I didn't understand why he said he might not go to the memorial because we don't have the bill. And in the same sentence, he says, and I hope he's listening, that he understood that the money went to the mayor's office instead of to the church, but yet he's perplexed as to why the church doesn't have the money. So it was a little bit confusing to me, the position that he was taking. And the only reason I addressed it was because he said he has a talk show, and I really think that particular message that he's implying to us, he might also be saying to his audience, which is to me a little bit confusing. What did you kind of think about that?
0: I mean, I thought it was me. I was confused as well. I was trying to find out what the real bottom line point was.
1: Yeah.
0: And certainly we all want to see the bill passed.
1: Yeah.
0: It should have been passed. But at the same time, I don't know if there's anything wrong, particularly if it's independent of the resources for the bill, we're having the statue. I don't know why we can't have both and why we have to have one all.
1: Yeah, definitely. And I don't know if C. Wright wanted to say anything in reference to that, and I'll go on to the next.
0: Antoine,
1: point,
0: you want to go on to something? Like this?
2: No, I can't speak for what Brother Jay was trying to say to us, but I'll just double down on what I think is important and what I tried to glean from was it that we need to pass a hate crime bill. It's a big deal, not just for South Carolina, but for the nation. The other part is, there are a lot of things that came as a result or out of the Emmanuel 9 shooting, some for the good, some for the bad, some in legal discussions and, you know, a lot of other things. But what I would say is we have to stay unified around the fact that 9 people got killed in the name of white supremacy. We have not closed the Charleston loophole. That's the gun law that allowed Dylan Roof to have a gun. There's still Confederate battle flags flying around in certain places of our country and Confederate statues. And the other part is hate crimes are happening all over this country, and they've increased since Donald Trump has taken office. And the FBI and the departments who are supposed to focus on domestic terrorism and white supremacy and all those things are not doing their job. I'll just try to anchor it there.
0: All right. Go ahead, go ahead, Brother John. Yeah, I think you had two more points.
1: Well, you even make me wonder even more why he would say he wouldn't support, might not support the effort. I'll go on to, Jared Kushner is, I think we've let something get by without a lot of attention. Here we have Jared Kushner and Whitloff or whatever his name is, doing the job of Rubio. Two real estate people negotiating peace in a war, in major wars. I find that real curious, so to speak, that negotiating the purchase of a building in New York and negotiating a war is two different things. So I have my skepticism about Kushner, to be honest with you. I'm real skeptical about the history of Kushner. And I think that Kushner plays a bigger role in Israel's interests more so than he does the American interests. And so I would be definitely cautious with mine.
0: Well, I don't think there's any doubt about that. Yeah. Kushner is a real estate guy. His father, who was a convicted of a crime, by the way, a financial crime that Trump and them got him out of and now made him, I believe, some ambassador or something. I don't know. The only thing that I would edit that you say is I don't know if they were not there to do real estate. They told us they were talking about some war, but they didn't announce nothing. So maybe the whole thing was a financial deal, because I didn't hear nothing else to this moment. I don't know what they met about.
1: And I agree with you 1,000%. You know, the other thing, and I'll end with this, are you aware of why Dr. King was making that trip or had planned that trip to Israel?
0: What I remember, because I was a kid in breadbasket when it was being discussed. Yeah. I just joined before he died. And I remember he and Reverend Sandy Ray in Brooklyn and all were doing it to the Holy Land to visit some of the statues and memorabilia of Christianity. Yeah. It was a Holy Land trip, which many churches do. The church I grew up with would go every year. I did not know about the whole black Jewish angle that part of the trip. And I'm not saying it wasn't true if Andrew Young said it was true, but I know it was being promoted as ministers going to the Holy Land, which they periodically did. Bishop Washington, who was my pastor, Bill Jones and others, did. I've been there. And there you go to the site where you believe Jesus was born and where you believe he was crucified and all. It had nothing to do with black Jewish affairs that I saw. Now, maybe Andrew, being a grown man and was in the staff, knew something I didn't never heard.
1: Right. And I would like to say also that if Andy Young and 300 preachers decide during this particular atmosphere and situation to go, even though their intent might be good, I think that the Israel basically will use this as something like a condoning or like approval that these particular men at this particular time, whoever decide to put this particular situation together in this particular atmosphere. So I would just suggest to Mayor Young and the others that they also ask for permission, all 300 of them, to go to Gaza.
0: Yeah.
1: To go see the people in Gaza, to witness the people in Gaza. And if Israel is sincere about the intention of this trip, they will open the door and take those ministers over to Gaza, also to see the conditions of the Gazans and also have their meeting. I think that would only be
0: I think that is appropriate and mandatory. Let me remind you, because I was, I grew up in that movement. Andrew Young, who was the ambassador to the United Nations, appointed by President Carter, was fired for meeting with the PLO. Was fired for that. So it would be beyond my belief he would go back over there and not deal with the Palestinian issue when he tried to get them to deal with it 50 years ago. So I think that if we got to tell the whole story, Andrew Young always said it needed to be a two-state solution and they got to stop what they're doing with one side. I remember when I went in 2000, I met with Peres and Arafat. Anything short of a balanced meeting is an endorsement. You have to balance it out.
1: That's correct. To see right on those talk shows, see right when those Republicans can't make a point, they tell a joke. Don't laugh at their joke. You know what I mean? They try to detour the emphasis of your point by telling a joke. You know, that's just my observation from watching.
0: Yeah, you got a good observation, but see right, you don't have to worry because most of the jokes ain't funny. You don't have to laugh anyway. Let's take a break. Thank you, Jihad. We'll be right back. Keeping it real. Shout and see right, be right back. Keep it real.
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0: 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Every Saturday and Sunday live at MS Now, we bring you the best and the brightest. And I'll be looking forward to it this weekend as we get closer and closer to the midterm elections. Obviously, we're going to be handling a lot of what's going on around the country. I've had all of the major candidates from Roy Cooper this weekend to Ms. Nixon in Florida, all coming through. And I'm going to have every gubernatorial candidate, Senate candidate, and try to get in as many congressional candidates and stay on top of the issues on the ground. So make sure you watch it every Saturday and Sunday, 5 p.m. Eastern Time on MS Now. Also, you in the New York, New Jersey, Connecticut area, meet me or beat me to the Saturday Action Rally at the House of Justice of National Action Network in Harlem, 124th Street and Morningside, which is really 6 Hancock Place, 9 a.m. to 11 a.m. If you're not in the New York area, you can watch it live on Impact Television, www.nationalactionnetwork.net, YouTube/NAN, or you can watch it on the AME Zion Network. Antoine, let's go to RT in St. Louis. RT?
1: Yes, sir. Thanks, Rev. Sharpton and your co-host.

0: up for rent, pretty soon in this country, Reverend Sharpton, in the next 10 years, you're not going to be able to get a one-bedroom apartment for less than $1,300 a month. And so if you're making $18, $19 an hour, you're just going to be on the street. And so just to close it up, I see why not only black people are leaving the U.S., but a lot of whites retiring are leaving the U.S. to go to other countries for affordable living. So why would you want to stay here? And not talking about you, but why would somebody want to stay here and deal with all this high rent and this racism that's going on? your thoughts about that?
1: Well, my thoughts, and I'd like Antoine to weigh in, my thoughts are that obviously affordability is beyond reach for many Americans, if not most, and doubly for those of us that are discriminated against in the workplace and that don't have the same level of municipal or state power to alleviate things. My only reluctance on it is that I want to know what the cost of living is in a Vietnam or somewhere and what are the income possibilities. Because having to pay rent only for $300, but if you're only making $250, you still got a problem. So you need to match the median income with the rent. That's one. Secondly, in terms of the racism leaving here, I've been many places in the world, and the United States has a real race problem, but so does a lot of other people. So I would say, rather than leaving and finding out whether the affordability there is okay because you can get a good job, or that they are not racist, because in many cases they are, you might want to stay here and fight. Antoine?
2: Well, Rev, just to follow up, I think America is the greatest country in the history of the world. And although she is not perfect, she certainly brings about progress more so than any other developed nation in the world. So I appreciate America for what she is and what I know she can be. Now, on the housing affordability conversation, let me just give you some few undebatable things. NBC News came out with a report last week indicating that there are a record number of affordable housing units, homes and apartments, who are not fulfilled because those who live in affordable unit, affordable housing units cannot afford them. That should scare the hell out of everybody. Yeah. Secondly, the median income to afford a home in America is now at $128,000. That should scare everyone because most people don't make that in 2 or 3 years in order to afford a home. The interest rates for a 30-year mortgage is now up to 7.25%, highest it's been in decades. I'll say all these things to say, not to mention that rental assistance has been cut for many places. First-time home buyer programs that Secretary Fudge put in place have been dismantled, and we have a growing homeless and a homeless problem in this country. I say all that to say the affordability crisis is cutting real, not just in housing, but those things that support housing, utilities, SNAP benefits, health care, jobs, wages, and everything else. And so I think the call is right. The problem is two problems, and I'll end my response. We have two problems. One, a lot of the housing stuff is dealt with at the state level. So when you see Republicans saying this, that, and third, just remind them they control most of the state legislatures and governor's races around the country. Two, all the federal funding that DOGE and all these other people cut as a result of the Trump presidency is having a severe impact on most of these crises that we are starting to face in this country. So I think it's important to note that that's part of what this election is about in November, restoring some sanity to the conversation.
1: All right. Thank you for your call. Let me try to get in Loretha. Loretha from Ohio. You're keeping it real with Sharpton and C-Rack.
3: Hello, Reverend Sharpton.
1: Hi.
3: Loretha Harris here. I'm an old woman, but anyway, I still got good sense, although people think I'm crazy. I've been keeping up with Trump for over 12 years, and the first time that he made the mistake, I couldn't get nobody to listen to me. When he said he knew more about ISIS than the generals, I said, well, sir, either you can tell that he's a liar or he's home Homeland

0: insecurity. One or the other need to make him fess up. But this time, I got a thing on, because anytime somebody says something about it, he says it's a hoax. Have you ever heard hung by the tongue?
1: Yeah.
0: You heard that, ain't you, brother? Okay, this time he's hung by the tongue. Only you or Jasmine Crockett are both.
1: You're breaking up.
0: Can you hear me now?
1: I hear you better now, yes.
0: Okay. I said only you and Crockett got enough nerve to pull it up. This time you can see the whole thing and him trying to make a deal with the Indians. The first time he came in office, he wasn't as smart about this as he is now. He met with the chiefs of the Indians.
1: You got to stay where you were. You going out again.
0: He that's Satan trying to ask the Indians.
1: Yeah, I hear you now.
0: Okay, he told the Indians to stop it. He told the Indians to go ahead and mess up the law and dig up the oil and don't worry about it. They need to show him saying that on the television. That's what they need, to spend some of that money to show people what he said out of his own mouth and see him trying to make a deal with the Indians and they just wouldn't go for it.
1: So he tried to tell the Indians to do what? To do what?
0: To dig up the oil.
1: Where was this at? Which state?
0: On one of them shows that if you pull up the thing where he had the meeting with the chiefs Indians.
1: Okay.
0: He was at the meeting. If you pull it up, because it's on video, that's the way that I saw it. He told them to dig up the oil. They said it was against the law. He said, what are they going to do, Chief? They're not going to put it back. And I'm the president. So if they show him actually saying that, that shows that he is one of those people that believes in doing it, and they can't do nothing about it, just like he did with the ballroom. Congress need to, before the ballroom is finished, they need to vote to at least put it back at the original size so it won't be bigger than the White House.
1: Yeah, I think
0: that would tear him up.
1: Yeah, I think you're right. Well, thank you for your call. I think that it is imperative that, and I see Rodney, the mayor, Rodney Jones, says, break it down, Mr. Seawright, make them see right. I think a play on words. But I think the data you give is the fact. We can have different opinions, Antoine. We can't have them facts. And the facts are the facts are the facts as you related it to RT. And all we asking people to do is, based on the facts, execute and do your responsibility to your family, goddamn vote.
2: Well, Rap, I say this not to scare anybody, but to be truthful to everybody. This election is a life or death. Black folks are casting a survival vote. Whoever has power at the state, local, and federal level will have a large say-so on whether or not many communities that look like ours and others live or die. That's not hyperbole. That's not me hyping it up. That's not me scaring you. That's the truth. If Trump and his people get their power, we're going to see more than just food recalls and high gas prices. We're literally going to see policies that are intended to wipe us out and exterminate a generation of people who look like us and some of our brown brothers and sisters. You, as they say in the Baptist church, we must please man, please sir, govern ourselves accordingly.
1: All right. Thank you for, again, opening us up for the week. Antoine Seawright, let me thank all of you that called in. Listen, and you that called in and couldn't get through, but hung in there anyhow. Remember, whatever you do, wherever you go, however you feel, keep it real. Tell somebody, tell anybody, tell everybody,
3: keep it real.
1: Reverend Al told you personally, keep it real. Keep it real. Keep it real.
3: Keep it real.
1: Talk to you tomorrow.
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2: It's Sybil Wilkes with what we need to know. Three news outlets, CNN, MS Now, and Politico, sued the White House after being barred from press briefings, arguing the administration's ban violates First Amendment protections for the press. In Texas, 28-year-old Venezuelan asylum seeker Wilbur Rafael Garces Perez is in serious condition after being shot over the weekend by an ICE officer during a DoorDash delivery in Austin. Footwear company Converse issued a public apology following a social media backlash over a campaign featuring a K-pop star after critics observed that the star-shaped spotlight outline resembled a Ku Klux Klan hood and that the placement of the sneakers mirrored historical lynching imagery. At the pump, AAA reports national regular gasoline holding at $4.47 per gallon. And of course, California drivers face the highest at $6.16 per gallon. I'm Sybil Wilkes. Be informed, be empowered.
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8: I am here, Reverend Al, with Dr. Glenda Glover at Tennessee State University, and I have the Tennessee State University leaders who all want to thank you for being our civil rights leader.
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8: And I'm probably going to need your help on this legal fight. 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
3: Absolutely. Well, let me know. I'm on the next plane as soon as you holler. You know, when Ben Crump called, I don't even question it. I just head to the airport and get the details on the way.
6: Live from the National Action Network corporate headquarters in New York. Keeping it real. And now, America's number one civil rights leader, the Reverend Al Sharpton.

0: It's Monday, September 21st. Do you know what time it is? It's Al Sharpton's time. And for the next 3 hours, it's time to put aside all pretenses, deception, denial, or fronting. The time has come to keep it real on Keeping It Real with Reverend Al Sharpton. A very good afternoon to you all across the country. Good morning to our West Coast listeners. Welcome to those listening on Sirius XM, Channel 126, The Urban View, where talk empowers and becomes action. This is Hot Button Monday, on we kick off the week on whatever is on your mind, whatever's in your heart, whatever you want to talk about, want the country to hear about, and people around the world. All you have to do is call us at 1-877-532-5797. 1-877-532-5797. I want to know what's on your mind. I want to know what you were thinking about all weekend and said, I wish I could tell somebody. We have a song in church. I said I wasn't going to tell nobody, but I couldn't keep it to myself. Well, don't keep it to yourself. Tell the world. Call me at 877-532-5797. Because your opinion matters. You know, a lot of people think the only people elected or the only people in certain positions matter. But your opinion matters. And that's why we do this every day. Well, a lot is happening. I guess a lot of you that stayed in tuned over the weekend know that President Trump is here in New York, or headed here, to address the United Nations General Assembly. This is the annual General Assembly of all the nation members of National Action Network. In fact, the deputy mayor of London, England, just left my office, Mehdi Coben. He's here for the UN meeting. And others I'll be seeing while they're here, African heads of states and others. And everybody worldwide is saying, how did y'all let this happen? The tariffs, the Iran war, the engagement or lack of what's going on in Ukraine, he said, and this man just talks one thing one minute, next thing another minute. You could see over the weekend, he said that they were going to go and hit to pay back for some bombings and all. Then they canceled it a couple hours later. I mean, how do you run foreign policy with that kind of irrational, erratic behavior? And you have people's lives at stake, American military men and others. Let's talk about that. Let's talk about the fact that he is now banned, MS Now, CNN and Politico, from their White House credentials, that they came to work and got all the way into the last court, checkpoint, and it was clear that at the last checkpoint,
1: the Secret Service came and took the badges from the people that work for MS Now, the White House access badge. and CNN and Politico. Now, you know, I'm not saying that I'm concerned about this just because MS Now is one of the outlets, and I have, you know, my weekly weekend show on there, and I do other shows there. I'm saying that this is another step, clear and unfiltered. He's not even trying to make it seem palpable. This is straight steps toward an autocracy, where if you cover my administration and me in a negative way, you're cut out of the White House. Now, I remind you, the White House is supposed to be the people's house, not Donald Trump's house, paid for by the citizens, paid for by the taxes taken from citizens, and we expect to have access to the people's house. That is why the president that is elected, he and his family stay there one or two terms. They only got a 4 to 8 year lease. Not your house. You go home or wherever. You ain't got to go home, but you leave in the White House. For him to ban them from a residence that the citizens gives his head of state, it is absolutely outrageous. At the same time, he's fighting to build this ark in honor of himself. Now he's trying to say that he's going to use it as a military standout. I mean, this is sick. And I think it's wrong. And it's indicative of where we are. He has no shame. Kimberly Allen's on our message board saying, Reverend, you and I both know we are dealing with an absolute disgrace. The society who's running our country is so scary to be under his leadership. Those of us who are just voters feel that we have no way or control in this situation. Yeah, we do. We need to vote the midterm elections. Put some balance in there with putting the Democrats in, so he got some balance and challenge. The problem is he has a stacked deck, and I think we need to balance that out. We can do that. We're like 40-some days away. I'm hitting the road to make sure we follow up the march. I was coming to Cleveland Thursday. I believe we're doing it now Tuesday. So people from Cincinnati and other places can get in. I'll talk more about that in a minute. I see Deborah Fleming said, hi, Reverend Al Sharpton. I see your Politics Nation. Also watch my former governor from North Carolina. Yeah, your governor is running for the Senate there. And I had him on. I tell you, I don't take no shorts. I had and I will have the people right in the thick of what's going on. All right, let's take a break. We'll be right back. Open up the phones. It's Hot Button Monday. Whatever's in your heart, whatever's on your mind, Sharpton, keeping it real. Be right back.
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0: Keeping it real, keeping it real. I'm your host, Reverend Al Sharpton, and we started by talking about this whole banning of MS Now and CNN and Politico by the White House. And we followed that up with yesterday, ICE agent shot and wounded a delivery driver, a DoorDash, in Texas, in Austin. And again, ICE is out of control. And it is every day. You know when you can tell something is bad is when it doesn't even startle you anymore. And there's something wrong. I'll even go further, dangerous about normalizing these things. Because once you not stunned by them, talk about them, push back against them, you start accepting them. And that's how they got a lot of our people in slavery. By the second generation, there was increasing numbers of us that adjusted to slavery. Adjusted the names that weren't our names. Adjusted till we weren't going to see our mother and father anymore because they were sold to a different state or at least a different plantation. The normalizing of insidious behavior is what prolongs it and delays liberation coming. And to adjust to it, some of us say, well, I can't do nothing about it, I just adjust. Well, I'm not adjusted. I heard a preacher call me once maladjusted. That's right, I'm maladjusted. I ain't adjusting to this stuff. So let's talk about all of this, the silencing of media people there in court in the morning trying to turn that around, shooting of another person by ICE, as well as many of you that watched the show over the weekend. I had on, I had on Congresswoman Joyce Beatty, and I was glad she broke down that Trump called her a bunch of names, and she called him back. She said, you incompetent. Joyce Beatty got a lot of props from me for that. I had on the show, I had, as stated, former North Carolina governor who's running for the Senate now, Roy Cooper. I had him on. I had the brother running for Senate in Patterson in South Carolina. Last night I had David Jolly on, who's running against Byron Daniels to be Florida's representative. So Politics Nation was jammed up this weekend. You that watched it, I'd be interested in your opinion. All right, let's go to the phones and let's get started. 1-877-532-5797. 1-877-532-5797. Or go to the message board at nationalactionnetwork.net. Let's start with my dear friend, the beloved Miss Eunice in Chicago.
1: Hello?
0: Yes, you're on the air. How you doing, yes, Miss Eunice?
1: Well, Miss Eunice is still hanging in there. Reverend, you know, I've just been thinking, it's bugging me to know when. How did we get here? The Republicans have sat by, and it has come to a man who controls everything. We are under dictatorship when you can kick the press out. It is just unbelievable. And these folks have families, so how did they get all these things together like this is what bothers me. During those 4 years, evidently they were working and getting all these people together.
0: Absolutely. Absolutely.
1: And Mary Trump, she warned us, and everything that she said is coming to pass. And you know, Reverend, we better be mindful. I've been going, doing store checks. Because, you know, I used to go and check store prices. And when I went into the store, I went to a number of stores. The shelves look empty. And I went into one store like over the weekend and went back on a Monday. Prices had gone up like $1 or $2 an item or more.
0: Yeah. No, I mean, and let me tell you something. They're like at $4.31 average for a gallon of gas nationwide, and over $6 for diesel gas. And the diesel gas is his, a lot of his core supporters, farmers, people working in rural areas. You can't run a farm without diesel. Your tractors don't work. All of the equipment that you need diesel fuel. And they're starting to say, this is what I voted for? Yeah, that's what you voted for.
1: And it is dangerous and criminal. I saw families, and I wouldn't tell no lie, walking in the store, looking at the prices and walking out because they couldn't afford. You know, they cut the SNAP program.
0: Yep.
1: And if people, I'm going to remind people, please take some time and you go and do a store check for yourself, because they didn't do any planting. The farmers, and you had Mr. Boyd on there telling the situation with the black farmers, right. And I know it's even worse now. You got the whites there complaining. So, Reverend, I'm not talking doom and gloom, but it is dangerous out here no matter wherever you go. And thank you for taking my call, and God bless.
0: Thank you for your call. Always good to hear your voice. And always a blessing when you kick off the weekend. I see N.M. John McKinney saying we are in the old must-win situation, and they call me Clutch City. I predict a blue wave. I hope you're right, John. I'm getting out there. I've already started going through Texas. I'm going back on the road this week. With all the MS Now hosts going back into Texas, then coming to Cleveland, I believe it's Tuesday now. And we just got to get done. We got to get done. Ain't no stopping us now. Monday night, the big labor gathering in Washington. I'm packed. I'm loaded. I'm ready to go. I'm not taking it. People can do what they want to do. Some of us going to do what we have to do. Let's take a break. Be right back. Hot Button Monday, 1-877-532-5797. 1-877-532-5797. 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

0: at 1-877-532-5797. Hot Bud Monday. Hot Bud Monday. And OG Kelly's on the message board. We're taking you on the message board and your calls as we've opened up already, Miss Eunice. And I see that OG Kelly's saying Fox News Media joined ABC, CBS, and NBC in a joint statement and action to stand in solidarity with CNN, MS Now, and Politico after the Trump administration banned them from the White House. Yeah, I saw that, and I think it made sense even for Fox, because if you establish that precedent with one president, any president could do it. Democrats come in, they can just bar Fox, and that would be just as wrong. All right, let's go back to the phone. Let me go to Brother Jacob in Philadelphia, Pennsylvania, WURD. The word.
1: Hey, Reverend Shark, and peace be unto you, and I always say to your global listeners, because they listening all over the world, Rev, you know, and that's a good thing, because you already mentioned they're questioning us, how did we let this happen? It happened. Now we just got to do what we got to do now. But you know, Rev, when first of all, you talking about Hot Button Monday. He already said he gonna blow up Iran again. Lord have mercy. Then I hear he done kicked out CNN, Politico, and MS Now. Then kicked them out of his house. He said. Then he corrected it. Well, the White House. You know what I mean? Because you know it ain't his house. He treating it like that, then throw half of it down.
0: That's right, that's
1: so,
0: right.
1: But you know, Rev, we already know that the First Amendment is the First Amendment of the Constitution, right?
0: Now, freedom of speech.
1: Freedom of speech, and that's always been, I mean, that's sacred in America, right?
0: But that's what made America, America. You got to go back to the core, and I'm going to let you finish, Jacob. But
1: yes,
0: you got to go back to the core. One of the reasons they say, and I emphasize say, they rebelled against King George and England was they wanted freedom of speech, freedom of press, on and on and on, the Bill of Rights, which is what led to the Boston Tea Party and led to the American Revolution. So they're not only defying what is human rights for us, they're defying what their own great-great-granddaddies claim they built this country for.
1: And you know, Rev, and I heard Too Much Solace. I you just read on the message board what he said about the other networks are becoming, in because it was Too Much Silence where that go. Now, can you imagine they disrespect the First Amendment, the 14th and 15th Amendment? They, you know what I mean? Go touch that Second Amendment and see how much loud noise we'll hear.

0: just a beautiful doctor. She was a family therapist, right? But she's in the politics, and she always say, we register, we vote, we must. Because it ain't enough just for somebody to register. We got to get them to vote. And that's what I'm on that mission, Rev. And I can't wait till you get to Philadelphia, because I'm coming. We need that power that God bless you with, that would help us keep energized, and let's get this job done, and let's take back our darn country. Right,
1: yes,
0: Rev?
1: Yes, sir. I'm with you. And definitely Philly, Pennsylvania is on the list. I'm hitting everywhere. I told people at the march, is now putting together these local brigades so we can pull people out to vote and protect them when they go vote. I'm absolutely, like I said, the deputy mayor of London, England just left here the office and was talking about this young professor in England, Cambridge University, that they tried to say he was not qualified, that he had plagiarized, he had done all kinds of stuff. And they went through and tried to prove it, and it all came back in his favor. And they kept beating him down and coming with stuff in the papers and in the media there till he committed suicide. Many of you might have read about it. And they said that they've never seen the outrage in the black community than when this young man died. And they wanted to know if I'd come over and do a rally for him and his children after going into the holidays. I told him, if y'all let me get past the midterms, I'll be there before Thanksgiving. People all over the world are standing up. Why are you in your seat? People have just said, when you are in a country where you can't even watch the news and get what's happening inside of the White House because they said something the president don't like, I mean, does he have to put on a dictator hat for you to understand where you at? And we are doing nothing about it. Absolutely crazy. Absolutely crazy. All right, let's go back to the phone. Let me go to my dear sister in Chicago, the extraordinary, exceptional activist there, Sister Pam. Pam, you're keeping it real with Al Sharpton.
2: Thank you, Reverend Sharpton, and you know how I appreciate you and your family, because I know the sacrifice is always made. The sacrifice is made by you and the family of our civil rights leaders. So I'm always keeping everybody and the team that works with you, Reverend Sharpton, keeping you in prayers and thanking you. Certainly, Reverend Sharpton, as much as I do, I so wish I could do more, and I really wish I had the finances as a billionaire. Because if I did, I'd show these other billionaires what they need to be doing with their money to help us. So, and I really mean that. So, let me just say this first, Reverend Sharpton, Kaepernick. I want people to listen to the interview. You know, his book is coming out. Because this brother is speaking truth about the NFL and the whole industry. And when you hear what he says, I'm going to get the book, but when you hear what he says about NFL, I believe him. When you hear what he says about Jay-Z, I believe him. And I'm of the opinion that Jay-Z is not always working in the best interest of black people. I'm just going to put it out there. And so that's my opinion, Reverend Sharpton, not yours. And you all read the book, listen to the interviews and listen to what he's saying. One portion, he said the NFL, the combine, whether, you know, they have to go up for the draft and do skill drills and everything else. One portion, he says that you don't see where the athletes have to line up with their underwear on. Then he says, one of the questions, Reverend Sharpton, is your mother a prostitute? Now, this came out of Kaepernick's mouth. Now, if it's a lie, he's telling it. But I believe him. because he's shown his credibility

0: sacrificing his career to kneel because of the killings of black people. Now, what in the world, where would they be asking you, is your mother a prostitute? If only to humiliate you. So he said that particular portion of the draft is like a slave auction. He said, what does it serve for me to stand up there with my underwear on? And he was almost embarrassed to say it. These are things we don't know because we never hear it from other athletes, but they talked about the book, okay, the $40 million slave.
1: Right.
0: So I'm saying we have to just make sure that we have a full understanding. And, of course, you know, they're trying to put a cap on and restrictions on the NFL college players so that they can't make the money that the coaches make at the university. Heaven forbid our, you know, players bring in some income off of their name, their likeness, and their hard work. So that's one piece of it. I want people to pay attention to that. Next, let me go straight to voting. Reverend Shopton, I always talk to you about a call to action. So I am volunteering phone banking right now. And I'm asking everybody, if you can do 1 hour a week, just 1 hour a week, phone banking for some candidate who you know needs it. Let's do that. Also, vote.org or your local election board. Make sure you check for your registration. Because that's important. And then I'm going to put this out here. Reverend Shopton, to the Democratic Party, and I know you probably have Antoine on later. It seems to me I'm hearing people trying to subtly attack Kamala Harris. And I'm just a little bit concerned about that. Because anybody who's going to run on the Democratic ticket for president, and I'm not trying to bypass the November, but they would be better than the rapist in the White House, the adjudicated sexual abuser, credible allegations of child rape in the White House. And that should be the response of Democratic leadership. If they ask, well, should Kamala Harris run? Should Bashir run? Should Josh Shapiro run? It should, no matter who runs, they will be infinitely better than what we have in this pitiful person in the White House. And that's what I need to hear. I don't need to hear, should Kamala Harris run? And then, it's a personal decision. That's not good enough. That's not strong enough. See, you use the questions that the media provide to divide. You use those to attack and to affirm. Anybody we put up will be better. So we're on that page. Lastly, asking people to vote, trying to get involved. Our mayor here, Mayor Johnson in Chicago, has decided to run, made the announcement last week. Reverend Shopton, I'm concerned because I hear chatter about sometimes the black business community is not happy with him. If you can have a conversation with him, Reverend Shopton, to just make sure that things are okay. Because we need to have him move progressively to make Chicago better for black people. It's not perfect, but he can't do everything in one term. And I don't expect him to. But he is investing, have the opportunity for training programs for our young people, Reverend Shopton, where with the training that they get, they can move into jobs that pay $90,000 a year through the city and in the trade. So you hear what I'm saying? Never before. I mean, so I'm just saying we have to let people who are trying, elected officials who are trying to do the work, do the work. And so I'm asking us to get involved. Don't get scared. Get involved. Get active. There is something for all of us to do right now because I'm not scared. I'm mad. I am mad. And when I get mad, I get mad.
1: I totally agree, and I would edit one thing you said. Don't get mad. You're angry. I'd say get angry and get mad and get something done. I agree with you 1,000%. Let's take a break. We'll be right back. A lot more to go. It is Hot Button Monday. Whatever's on your mind, whatever's in your heart, Evangelist Shirley Carter Tribble is saying, good afternoon, Reverend Al. Blessings and prayers always.

0: is good. Let's take a break. Be right back. Keeping it real. Hot Button Monday. Keeping it real.
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15: Times says
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15: Foundation.org.
14: And follow us
15: and I
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15: We all want to thank you for being our civil rights leader.
18: The Attorney General of Black America, Ben Crump.
19: Commitment to justice.
15: And I'm probably going to need your help on this legal fight. You know, they shorted the historically black colleges and universities to the tune of about $13 billion. And Tennessee State was the one they shorted the most.
18: Absolutely. Well, let me know. I'm on the next plane as soon as you holler. You know, when Ben Crump called, I don't even question it. I just head to the airport and get the details on the way.
19: Live from the National Action Network corporate headquarters in New York. Keeping it real. It's Hot Button Monday. And now, America's number one civil rights leader, the Reverend Al Sharpton.
18: Keeping it real, keeping it real. I am your host, Reverend Al Sharpton, and we're back. 1-877-532-5797. 1-877-532-5797. And you can also hit the message board at nationalactionnetwork.net. Like Forensic Accountant says, congratulations to Sister Olivia Miles for breaking Caitlin Clark's WNBA rookie scoring record. Surely she'll be accused of dividing America. Well, ain't no doubt about that, but score anyhow. In fact, if you don't have any detractors, attackers, then you're not doing nothing. Doris Haskins saying, thank you, Al, for shining a light on injustice. Well, I'm going to keep doing as long as I can and build an institution, the National Action Network, to keep doing it after I can't. All right, it is Monday, kicking off Hot Button Monday. We always have, as my co-host, the Democratic strategist and founder and CEO of Blueprint Strategy, LLC, the one and only Antoine Seawright. How you doing, Antoine?
16: It's good to be with you as always, Rev, on this Hot Button Monday.
18: Now, I was all over the country kicking off our drive, our Nash Action Network voter drive and AI frequency in terms of explaining what the basics we got to do while we resist some of these abuses. So I had Ebony Riley and others cover Fanan at the caucus, who did a good job. Give me a report on what happened substantively at the Congressional Black Caucus last weekend.
16: Well, I think, Rev, there was certainly high attendance, elevated attendance, but this year more than ever, more intentional attendance. I think people understand the fierce urgency of right now, not even now, but right now, and how day by day things can change and the impact they will have on every community, but particularly those that you and I find ourselves maneuvering in the most, and we understand the impact having the most. So there's a real sense of urgency, but also there's a sense of unity. And a sense of unity in and around the caucus, in and around a black agenda, in and around elevating African-American leadership, but also in and around resisting what we're seeing right before our eyes, because people understand now more than ever that it's going to have it's having generational impact, and it's going to be hard to climb back. In all honesty, Rev, I know we talked about the midterms and they're important, and we're going to have to win these midterms, no doubt, but I don't want to set the expectation. I think this is part of what the caucus, ALC, was about, set the expectation. Just because we win, things are going to change overnight.
18: And I think that we've got to, I believe, have a clear, focused attendance record. One of the things that I said last night to some people, and I'm on the end tomorrow morning, John will bring it up, is that our allies have to be consistent or they are not allies. And let me give you the example. You remember about 2 weeks ago, House Minority Leader Hakeem Jeffries, who, in full disclosure, is a good friend of mine, came through NAN for the last 20 years, been a member, was widely attacked by so-called progressives, for meeting with Jared Kushner. He's the House Minority Leader, meeting with someone that is a critical advisor to the president. So I'm sure they dealt with some concrete stuff that both sides wanted to talk about. He's a House Minority Leader. He's not just somebody meeting. And they beat up on him. Why would he meet with him? Some people call this show, why would he meet with him? Well, today, Donald Trump himself is coming to New York to speak at the UN, and he's going by the Gracie Mansion to see Mayor Mondani, on his house. So I just know the progressives is going to ask Mondani, why is he meeting with Trump, since they said Hakeem shouldn't be meeting with Jared. I keep my phone on even when I'm on the radio. It ain't running one time, waiting on them to call me and tell me what is he meeting with Trump at? And has him at, I don't even remember a president ever going to Gracie Mansion. I mean, the double standard is striking. And I keep telling people that I do not give people a pass for being inconsistent. You have the right to question Hakeem if you're going to ask the same question on the other side. But if y'all are beating up on Hakeem, but the mayor can invite the man to his house, and he going. And then going right to the UN and probably cuss out half the world. I just know these progressives is going to be attacking that. Don't you, Antoine?
16: Well, Rev, well, this secret meeting they're having because the president just dismissed all the press pool outlets who disagree with him because he believes in state-run media. So this secret meeting they're going to have that no one will have eyesight or insight about what happened and why they're meeting, and we should not be meeting with these people because Democrats shouldn't meet with Republicans. I can't wait to see what progressives have to say. I can't wait to see their further comments of why it's okay for Alexandria Ocasio-Cortez to say that she's engaging with the Make America Healthy Again movement, while at the same period of time we've banned 300 foods, now trying to ban vaccines, recall 300 foods, trying to ban vaccines, which is part of the agenda of the Make America Healthy Again crowd. But she publicly on social media and in news outlets is telling people she's meeting with them, engaging with them, but somehow or another, good for AOC, good for Mondani, but not good for Jeffries.
18: Oh, no, no, you're just making that up. AOC didn't say that. I mean, and I'm not only talking about progressives, I'm talking about some black folk called here on the show 2 weeks ago. Why is Hakeem meeting with Jared? Okay. I'm waiting on the calls on Mondani, on AOC. And I talked to Mondani. Me and him's good. Me and AOC's good. She's at the march. But play the game by one set of rules. Or is this just that we supposed to stay in the black side and just don't deal with other things? We grown folks. We can talk to whoever we want. We are grown folks. We're not going to sell out. But you know y'all are weak-kneed kids. And I resent that. I resent it. I resent
16: it.
18: I was waiting on you to.
16: It
18: is very frustrating. And it's insulting.
16: Yep. And Rev, you know why we should address this head on? And you know why people other than Hakeem Jeffries need to be speaking out about this? Because he's going to be the speaker. And he's going to take unnecessary criticism that nobody else in that position has taken. And so if we as a community don't set the standard now, I'm afraid for what the standard may be going forward.
18: You know, I got a platform, two or three of them, and I'm sure going to call it out. I told Hakeem, you just go ahead and be minority leader. Let me handle the opposition. I did that with Barack Obama, and I did that with Kamala Harris. And I am saying, I don't agree with everything everybody does, but a double standard is intolerable. Let's take a break. We'll be right back. Open up the phones, 1-877-532-5797. 1-877-532-5797. Shopton, keeping it real. 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
24: It's Sybil Wilkes with what we need to know. Three news outlets, CNN, MS Now, and Politico, sued the White House after being barred from press briefings, arguing the administration's ban violates First Amendment protections for the press. In Texas, 28-year-old Venezuelan asylum seeker Wilbur Rafael Garces Perez is in serious condition after being shot over the weekend by an ICE officer during a DoorDash delivery in Austin. Footwear company Converse issued a public apology following a social media backlash over a campaign featuring a K-pop star after critics observed that the star-shaped spotlight outline resembled a Ku Klux Klan hood and that the placement of the sneakers mirrored historical lynching imagery. At the pump, AAA reports national regular gasoline holding at $4.47 per gallon. And of course, California drivers face the highest at $6.16 per gallon. I'm Sybil Wilkes. Be informed, be empowered.
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0: Right, is our co-host Antoine. As we go through, I'm going to the phones, but as we go through now the last 40 some odd days of the midterm elections, what are the states and races that you are going to particularly be watching?
1: I know this sounds cliche, Reb, but I'm watching the entire map, and I'll tell you why. Because in every single state, something different is at stake. Of course, when we think about the Senate map, we have to think about the places we need to hold Democratic seats. That includes Michigan. That includes Georgia. That includes Minnesota. All those are toss-ups for the most part, based on the map and the math. And then we think about places where we can win and where there's a pathway to win, and where we have fertile ground that was once uncertain ground when it comes to the Senate. My friend Mary Petola in Alaska, Sherrod Brown in Ohio, Roy Cooper in North Carolina. Of course, all eyes are also on the Mississippi race, because of the strong 30% African-American eligible voting population, and then in my home state of South Carolina. So that's the Senate map. We have some critical governors, secretary of states, and even attorney generals on the ballot that are going to be critical for the future of democracy. And then we think about the congressional map, which is a whole nother ball of wax. But I think that every single red to blue, which means a district that Donald Trump won, where we have good candidates, and this polling is on our side, makes the map even more attractive and more sexy. But the bottom line is, we can't make the mistake we made in 2020 and going after seats that we need to flip and not maintaining the ones that we have to maintain. And we call those Democratic politics frontline seats. And those are seats that traditionally go Republican from a state perspective, or Donald Trump or Republicans win those seats, but Democrats outperform the Republicans. And so the map and the math are tricky. And I would just say, Rev, while there's a lot of confidence floating around in Democratic circles, you and I both remember what happened in 2020 when that same sentiment happened, and we ended up losing the House by a small margin. And so we've got to run through the tape. We've got to finish strong. We can't take anything for granted. And now it's not about left versus left-er. This is really about us versus them, a binary choice, and we have to consolidate. And that's why I'm so excited that Kamala Harris is going to Michigan tomorrow to campaign with Abdul, because certainly he's going to need all the black voter engagement and participation he can get.
0: Yeah, I talked to Abdul, had him on the show. And in fact, I was on Morning Joe with him Thursday or Friday. And one of the things that's of concern with some of our NAND people on the ground, Reverend Charles Williams and Horace Sheffield, is that in the primary, Democratic primary that he had, most of Detroit and a lot of blacks went against him. So he has to turn that vote around. And I think Kamala going in there helps. Others going in there helps. We're certainly going to do a lot of get out the vote stuff because the guy he's running against needs to be, you just need to match records, Reverend. I mean, I've made you a Reverend now, but I just think it's clear what we're looking at there. Same thing with Tallarico. I think in Texas, you know, I think that at some point you have to look at the bigger picture. And whether or not we like that somebody won a primary or not, if they're the only thing between us and danger, and if they're the step to our empowerment, sometimes you got to put on your big boy pants, a big girl skirt, and let's go with it.
1: Well, not only do we have to go with it, we've got to flow with it at the same level that Republicans tend to flow with things when they are in the same scenario we are in. And that's why the unity conversation is important. That's why the consolidation is so important. That's why maximization is so important. When I say maximize, meaning we, in order for us to be successful anywhere on the ballot, from dog catcher to U.S. Senate, we have to have maximum African-American participation. When I say maximum, at levels we see during the presidential cycle, we have to make certain that our Latino brothers and sisters understand that they too are on the chopping block and facing political extermination. And then we've got to make certain that our independent thinking brothers and sisters, forget about independent voters. I don't even think about them anymore. I think about independent thinkers. We've got to make certain that they understand that working class, social class, and whatever class you may identify with, these people have put the screws to you from an economic standpoint, healthcare standpoint, and every other standpoint you can imagine. And so you've got to do something differently than you would ordinarily do in this midterm election.
0: Absolutely right. Unquestionably right. Let's go to John Wright in Mount Pleasant, South Carolina. I'm going to South Carolina since I have Antoine C. Wright on from South Carolina.
2: Thank you, Reverend Al, for acknowledging South Carolina and acknowledging me. I am the host of the J. Wright Show on WJNI 106.3 here in Charleston, and I had the privilege and the pleasure last Thursday of meeting my homeboy, Antoine C. Wright. We were at an event together. So some great promising things coming out of South Carolina, Reverend Al.
0: Right.
2: But I do want to say to you, Reverend Al, you got to keep us in prayer, sir. South Carolina, we're still there. We are still there. C. Wright will confirm that we are still two. Only two in America that does not have a hate crime bill. Us and Wyoming, and we have to fix that. That's a major issue. We're going into the year, the legislative session, and we have not properly addressed that. The state representative, Wendell Gilliard, has done a good job pushing it here. I don't have to tell you about Emmanuel 9. It has its own national attention. Now, Reverend Al, and you and my brother there, I got to get y'all opinion on something, man. I brought the topic up yesterday, but I don't want to be insensitive. I want to be direct in this issue. Right now, they're getting ready to unveil the Emmanuel 9 Memorial sometime in November. And my personal thinking is, and I've tried to attempt to reach out to the pastor Emmanuel 9 to have a town hall there to discuss the hate crime bill and the lack thereof at the state legislators and passing it. But more importantly, Reverend Al and Brother C. Wright, should we be looking at Emmanuel 9 Church, AME Church, in the same form that we look at the 16th Street Baptist Church and the way it's set up and designed? Because both tragedy, right? But at the same time, Emmanuel 9, right now, Emmanuel's operating as a regular AME church, you know, Sunday morning services. And then this memorial is going to go up. That's going to memorialize the 9 that lost their lives. It's going to go up without a hate crime bill, number one. And then secondly, should Emmanuel Church, sitting in the middle of downtown Charleston and given the population in Charleston, how it has dramatically changed, should that church now be given consideration to looking at what was done with the 106th Street Baptist in Birmingham, Alabama, and how they used as a museum, and $5 for children tours and $10 for adult tours? And because each time they've asked to do something, they've also did a fundraiser to do it.
0: Which hold on 1 minute. Hold on, because I think you're asking a very heavy question, and I want to respond as well as Antoine. Let's take a minute. We'll be right back. Hot Button Monday. Shopton. C. Wright. Be right back.
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5: It's Sybil Wilkes with what we need to know. Three news outlets, CNN, MS Now, and Politico, sued the White House after being barred from press briefings, arguing the administration's ban violates First Amendment protections for the press. In Texas, 28-year-old Venezuelan asylum seeker Wilbur Rafael Garces Perez is in serious condition after being shot over the weekend by an ICE officer during a DoorDash delivery in Austin. Footwear company Converse issued a public apology following a social media backlash over a campaign featuring a K-pop star after critics observed that the star-shaped spotlight outline resembled a Ku Klux Klan hood and that the placement of the sneakers mirrored historical lynching imagery. At the pump, AAA reports national regular gasoline holding at $4.47 per gallon, and of course, California drivers face the highest at $6.16 per gallon. I'm Sybil Wilkes. 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

0: Keeping it real. I'm your host. 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And, of course, the Saturday Action Rally every Saturday morning at the House of Justice in Harlem, 124th Street and Morningside, right at the intersection of 6 Hancock Place, 9 a.m. to 11 a.m. You can watch the rally if you're not in the New York vicinity at Impact Television, at NationalActionNetwork.net, at YouTube/NAN, or on the AME Zion Network every Saturday morning live, 9 to 11. Let me go back to the caller. I think you raise a critical issue. I remember when the killing happened there at Mother AME, and we went down and kept going down. In fact, I knew the pastor that was killed. He had been there with us about, maybe less than a month before, over a police shooting. And I had a vigil right there with Reverend Nelson Rivers, who heads our Religious Affairs Department for National Action Network. So I think the question is a legitimate question, and how we ought to cite it, memorialize it, and deal with it. Antoine, you're a South Carolinian. What is your view on this?
1: It shouldn't take tragedy for us to do what's right. This is not a Democratic versus Republican thing. This is right versus wrong. We should have a hate crimes bill at state level in South Carolina. And the only reason we do not have one is because Republicans in our state, particularly extreme MAGA Republicans, want to make this about certain segments of the population and certain constituency groups, and not about the fact that a colleague of theirs who served in the House and the Senate and 8 other people were killed in cold blood in the name of white supremacy. The good news is
0: at Bible study,
1: worshiping their God, waving that Confederate flag. The good news is at the local level, there have been several counties who have passed hate crimes legislation, and in Richland County, they've already been put to use twice, where the sheriff has arrested 2 people for hate crimes, and our local solicitor, most people call it prosecutor, has charged them with that. That's the good news. The bad news is, because we have not effectively won elections down ballot in a place like South Carolina, I don't think we're going to get hate crimes legislation this year. The even sadder news, Rev, is that it may take another tragedy for us to get the kind of legislative effort we need that should be a no-brainer. And I would just say this on the whole, Reverend Al, America and South Carolina is not like this because Donald Trump is president. America and South Carolina, Donald Trump is president because America and South Carolina are like this.
0: Yeah.
1: People who are sick and perverted and who have celebrated the death of the 8 people, the 9 people in Emanuel, and celebrate the fact that we are one of 2 states who do not have a hate crimes bill.
0: No, you're right. Is the caller still there?
2: Yeah, I'm still here, Reverend Al.
0: Go ahead. Do you want to respond?
2: Yeah, well, you know, it is amazing that we still don't have it. But ironically, you know, when I talk about the Emanuel Memorial that's coming, and you know, it amazes me because, again, I've been home the last 13 years and spent 3 years away in the military. But we constantly fundraising for every event that Emanuel have as it relates to the memorial or anything they want to have, whether it was an elevator. But Reverend Allen and C-Run, I think you both would agree that in 2015, there were millions and millions and millions of dollars being poured into Charleston as a result of that tragedy. And so it's kind of baffling to see them have them request or ask for fundraising events when we think about all the money that was poured into it. Now, however, let's give consideration to the money that was poured into Charleston at the time. Charleston still had a king. That was the mayor of Charleston. And I say King because Joseph Riley spent 40 years as the mayor, and you spent 40 years as the mayor. You tell me somewhat a king. And I think he was quite influential in making Emmanuel church staff understand that they could not handle the amount of money that was coming in. So the money started being redirected into the city of Charleston. So I think it's quite baffling that the memorial will come up and they had to raise money to put it up. And then I also think that, it'd be hard pressed for me to go to memorial knowing that we still don't have a hate crime bill where those 9 lives were lost. And I think that should have been the bigger picture and should have been the first picture. But I appreciate you both, man. And I think, see, right? You and Reverend Al, when I get you both on my show, man, I think right then that'll start the real conversation around the hate crime bill. So look forward to having you both on, too.
0: All right. Thank you for the invite.

0: Colquitt County and Albany and all around there. She's called me twice. I used to be the coordinator for Ms. Stacey Abrams on both campaigns. Nobody from the Democratic Party is out there helping them. The people out there, everybody is over 60. They can't hit all those doors by themselves. They right. cannot. When I was out there, I did everything I possibly can, and they knocked all the people off the road, said that they were all expired, and we went back and had to do it again. So what I'm saying to you is, if you, and I said on national TV or radio right now, I will lead. If you send us like you did send us to Washington, if you send us out there, I will go out there and lead and make sure that those doors all in that rural area, because the rural is not getting hit. And the rural is who's taking it the hardest. And what they need to be seen, if the Democratic Party is not going to do it, somebody got to do it. Somebody got to do it. I swear, there's so much going on. And then this almost called that man out his name. That person that's running for governor, Rick Jackson. Why can they lie on these commercials like that? I mean, his commercials, because he's a billionaire, come on, every time you see a commercial, it's him. Just downrating Miss Keisha, just crazy. I don't understand how they can tell the lies. He's even telling lies on Ossoff. I was on the Ossoff campaign, and I was going for what I was out there on hitting them doors. So I know the man is lying, and I don't understand how they're doing that. He keeps using his name, and now he's got this sad thing about he has 800 foster children that he put through college, and he's this and that. He's been going around to all of our restaurants, our black-owned restaurants, paying these owners to take freaking pictures with him so that he can act like he can make the black community think that he does not like us. He is a racist, and they know it, but they don't care. Obviously, they don't care. But anyway, I'll slow down.
1: No, well, Janae, thank you for your call. Thank you for your work there with Nan, and it is needed. Keep encouraged. But let me say this. The fact of the matter is that if we don't do the work, we won't be at peace. You got that restlessness like I have and some people that even though it's sometimes tiring, make you weary, you got to get up and do it because that's just who you are. That's why you was born. I often quote Mark Twain said something, and I'm not a big Mark Twain reader, but he said something I'll never, ever stop repeating. He said the two most important moments in life is the moment you're born and the moment you find out why you were born. Some of us were born for these times. I wasn't born early enough to be with Dr. King. I met him twice when I was a very young boy preaching. But I wasn't old enough to, you know, by the time I was even 10, he was already assassinated. By the time I was 12, I was in his organization. And then I grew up under Reverend William Jones and Jesse Jackson and others. But then when my time came, all that they told me is going to be tiring, it's going to be controversial, they're going to be accusing you of things you can't, that's going to hurt your feelings, all that came. But the other thing they said is true is, but if you are purposed to do this and called to do it, you won't stop. And if you do stop, then you weren't called to do it. So right now, I'm 71 years old doing television, hosting, and appearing 3 or 4 times a week doing this radio show every day and running NAN in 138 cities. And I got more energy than somebody half my age and that dresses as good as me. Oh, I wasn't talking about you, Antoine. Let's take a break. We'll be right back. 1-877-532-5797. Keeping it real. Shopton. Be right back.
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2: 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I have these tears in my eyes today, Reverend.
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0: for being in a white neighborhood in Brooklyn. I got stabbed leading one of those marches.
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2: Keeping it real, keeping it real. I am your host, Reverend Al Sharpton, and we're back. 1-877-532-5797. And it is Hot Button Monday, and of course, our co-host is, of course, Antoine Seawright. I see James Mitchell saying Keisha Lance Bottom trailed by only 3 points as 7% of Georgia voters are undecided. That means that if they come out strong in Georgia, Antoine, we could have a black woman governor and maintain Ossoff in the Senate as well as the congressional seats.
3: Well, no, that, Rev, there's some down ballot races. I think Georgia has more black women running on the ticket statewide in the other state or in the history of the state of Georgia. And so there could be some residue that falls down if the top of the ticket does well enough in certain parts of Georgia, because I don't want people on this program to be mistaken. It's not Atlanta and then there's Georgia. Atlanta is a part of Georgia.
2: That's right.
3: And so we have to have strong turnout in Atlanta, yes. Matter of fact, presidential style turnout, because we learned that from Stacey Abrams' run. But we also have to win other parts of Georgia where there's strong African-American pockets. Savannah, Augusta are two prime examples. And then we've got to win the rural parts of Georgia where you have a large segment of African-Americans that live who traditionally are not engaged.
2: Let's go to phone. Let's go to Philadelphia, WURD, Disco Brian. Disco Brian, you're keeping it real with Sharpton and Seawright.
4: Thank you, gentlemen. Today is Yom Kippur, the holiest day of the Jewish year, so I'm fasting in solidarity with Jesus and my wife, so my blood sugar is a little low, y'all. But Rev, if I can, I'd like to get to three hot buttons today. I don't know if you saw or if you gentlemen saw the NBC News poll that came out yesterday. Has Trump at too high an approval number. I don't know why he's not in the 20s yet. He's still at 41% approval, 56% disapproval. In this poll, Dems
2: now, whose poll is this?
4: This is NBC News.
2: All right, go ahead.
4: Yesterday. So, yeah, Dems lead Republicans 50 to 45% on the generic ballot. But they you know, took a poll of a number of issues, and the favorability numbers are especially interesting. Has capitalism a net positive by 19 points? And while Customs and Border Protection, CBP, is positive by 16, ICE is underwater by 12 points. J.D. Vance is underwater by 11, the Republican Party by 13, and the Democratic Party, even though, again, ahead by 5 points on the generic ballot, is down 21 points, MAGA by 22 points. But, Rev, here's the worst numbers of the poll. They're for DSA, which has a negative 28, and socialism, a negative 31. So it almost looks like DSA and socialism are contributing factors to our party's underwater numbers. Maybe I'm reading that wrong, but that's just my hunch. You know, one of my favorite, number two, Rev, one of my favorite black creators from Louisiana is a guy named Darian. His tag is, or his handle is, It's Me Darian on TikTok. And he continues to call the New York mayor the uncommitted mayor for a reason. It seems instructive that he's hosting Trump for a private, no-cameras-allowed meeting on the very day that Fox News, of all networks, has joined CNN and MS Now in critiquing Trump's war on the free press. And I checked, Rev. It is the first visit by a sitting president to Gracie Mansion since Reagan visited Mayor Koch there in 81. So y'all mentioned the smoke the leftists gave Jeffries, not to mention the racist epithets for meeting with Kushner 2 weeks ago. I'd also like us not to forget that the mayor and his media friends Mehdi Hasan and Piker admonished MVP Harris in 2025 when Mayor Mamdani was running for campaigning with Liz Cheney during her presidential campaign. Liz Cheney, who ended her political career for denouncing Trump. But the mayor, the uncommitted mayor, is having his third meeting with Trump, and no, Rev, you're not going to get any calls from anyone concerned about it. And lastly, Rev, did y'all hear about the Atlanta Summit for Black Pastors and Rabbis held at Ebenezer Baptist Church about a month ago?
2: I heard about it, yeah.
4: Yeah, Senator Warnock was there, and Ambassador Andrew Young told the audience there about a trip that he and Dr. King were actually planning to Israel in 1967. And the arrangements were underway. Tickets had been purchased, and then the Six-Day War broke out. The pilgrimage was postponed, and Dr. King was assassinated the following April before it could happen. And Rev, Dumasani Washington and Dr. Michael Stevens are part of a gathering now that they're organizing a trip to Israel in November called Unfinished Business, bringing about 500 Black American and African pastors and Christian leaders to complete symbolically the pilgrimage Dr. King never got to make. So this isn't, you know, somebody decades later just vaguely attaching Dr. King's name to a trip, since Andrew Young was there standing at Ebenezer personally telling the story. So, yeah, had you heard about that, Rev, the unfinished business trip?
2: I heard about it, and as you probably know, Andrew Young and I talk from time to time. In fact, he's done Politics Nation. He's come to our convention, and I grew up in Breadbasket in SCLC New York, not in Atlanta. So I didn't see him as much as I saw other of Dr. King's lieutenants that basically helped to mentor me. But I think that I knew about the meeting. I think, Senator Warnock, I've known him since he went to school here in New York. First time he was arrested. He was arrested, demonstration I led against the police killing of Amadou Diallo. He teases me about that all the time. So I don't know the details about the trip, but I do know they had the gathering, and I will inquire about the trip.
4: Beautiful, Rev. Thank you for taking my call, gentlemen.
2: All right. And give your wife and everyone my regards on the holiday. And you can't eat now till after the sun go down.
4: All right,
2: be real. All right, let me go to the mayor. Rodney Jones, the mayor of Queensbridge Houses in New York, Antoine, he's the mayor that will not meet with Trump today.
5: I like that kind of mayor.
6: Hey, good afternoon, my shepherd. How are
2: good
6: you?
2: Afternoon. Good afternoon.
6: Good afternoon, Mr. Seawright.
5: Great Monday to you, sir.
6: I just wanted a question. They're having the UN convene. Now, Putin hasn't been there since 2015, physically. He virtually was there in 2020. But I'm saying, how is Netanyahu being able to speak? As far as what the UN said, what he was doing over there in Gaza, whatever, how is he able to get up there and speak, tomorrow, today? I don't know. But I was just saying, what is the UN rules? Or as far as what's going on, I don't understand. Like, okay, he's an American, I guess, American ally. But I'm saying a lot of other countries are not with that bombing that's going on. So I'm saying, how is he able to come here and just speak, and now he's probably going to get up there and say whatever. And I believe a lot of these countries just didn't walk out when he gets up there.
2: I do not know the absolute rules. Right. I do know that most heads of state at the UN, particularly those that are heads of major nations,
6: right,
2: are speaking, and they do every year. Okay. So I don't find it strange he's speaking. I find it's probably going to be strange what he has to say, because I don't know how he defends what he's done in Gaza, but I know he's speaking, Zelensky's speaking, Trump is speaking tomorrow. I mean, it's their custom to do that. I know the president of Ghana, the president of various African countries, convening on Wednesday because they've invited me. And I know that they'll be speaking throughout the 3 or 4 days. That what they're going to do in the meeting, I do not know. But they said they were not coming to the States without meeting with some of us. So it's a big deal. You can hardly move around the east side of Manhattan, as always, because you have all these heads of state here.
6: Right. Because I know what I'm saying is, if he gets up there, they want to admonish the countries that didn't involve themselves in what's going on over there. That's what I'm saying. Like, he's beating his chest. I don't want to see that. He get up there and beat his chest like, well, y'all didn't want to help me. You know what I'm saying? Like, you know, he gets up there and just talk nonsense. You know what I'm saying? A lot of rhetoric. I don't want to hear that. Like, he has to be like, and I know a lot of these leaders are hard to be humble. You know, Rev? Hard to be humble. Get up there and want to beat their chest. I just hope he just, you know, just be, like, don't beat your chest on this. Just like, say what's going on, not just say, well, I had to do this. I mean, come on. I was a military member of Geneva Convention. You don't bomb schools. You don't bomb churches. You know what I'm saying? That's part of Geneva. You know what I'm saying? Like, certain rules of regular war that I was trained. You know what I'm saying? Like, you don't do that. And they've been doing it.
2: Well, I will tell you, I would not be surprised if he does exactly what you don't want him to do.
6: That's
2: and,
6: right.
2: You know, he has no kind of remorse demonstrated in his personality. But
6: that's right.
2: We still going to keep going. Thank you for your call. Hope you're doing better. We missed you Saturday. Let me get ready to take a break. We'll be right back. Keeping it real. Shopton. C-Wright. Be right back.
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0: your host, Reverend Al Sharpton, Antoine Seawright, is our co-host. Antoine, let's go to the Sage of the South, Jihad in Atlanta, Georgia. Jihad.
1: Hey, good afternoon, my brother.
0: Good afternoon.
1: How you all doing?
0: Good.
1: But three things, Reverend Al, if I could. The brother who was talking to you earlier about the church in Charleston, he kind of confused me a little bit. I think he said he has a talk show or something. So I was just curious as to, I didn't understand why he said he might not go to the memorial because we don't have the bill. And in the same sentence, he says, and I hope he's listening, that he understood that the money went to the mayor's office instead of to the church, but yet he's perplexed as to why the church doesn't have the money. So it was a little bit confusing to me, the position that he was taking. And the only reason I addressed it was because he said he has a talk show, and I really think that particular message that he's implying to us, he might also be saying to his audience, which is to me a little bit confusing. What did you kind of think about that?
0: I mean, I thought it was me. I was confused as well. I was trying to find out what the real bottom line point was.
1: Yeah.
0: And certainly we all want to see the bill passed.
1: Yeah.
0: It should have been passed. But at the same time, I don't know if there's anything wrong, particularly if it's independent of the resources for the bill. We're having the statue. I don't know why we can't have both and why we have to have one or.
1: Yeah, definitely. And I don't know what Seawright wanted to say anything in reference to that, and I'll go on to the next
0: Antoine,
1: one.
0: Antoine, you want to go on to some?
2: No, I can't speak for what Brother Jay was trying to say to us, but I'll just double down on what I think is important. What I tried to glean from was it that we need to pass a hate crime bill. It's a big deal, not just for South Carolina, but for the nation. The other part is, there are a lot of things that came as a result or out of the Emmanuel 9 shooting, some for the good, some for the bad, some in legal discussions and, you know, a lot of other things. But what I would say is we have to stay unified around the fact that 9 people got killed in the name of white supremacy. We have not closed the Charleston loophole. That's the gun law that allowed Dylan Roof to have a gun. There's still Confederate battle flags flying around in certain places of our country and Confederate statues. And the other part is hate crimes are happening all over this country, and they've increased since Donald Trump has taken office. And the FBI and the departments who are supposed to focus on domestic terrorism and white supremacy and all those things are not doing their job. I'll just try to anchor it there.
0: All right. Go ahead, go ahead, Brother John. Yeah, I think you had two more points.
1: Well, you even make me wonder even more why he would say he wouldn't support, might not support the effort. Now go on to, Jared Kushner is, I think we've let something get by without a lot of attention. Here we have Jared Kushner and Whitlaw, or whatever his name is, doing the job of Rubio. Two real estate people negotiating peace in a war, in major wars. I find that real curious, so to speak, that negotiating the purchase of a building in New York and negotiating a war is two different things. So I have my skepticism about Kushner, to be honest with you. I'm real skeptical about the history of Kushner. And I think that Kushner plays a bigger role in Israel's interests more so than he does the American interests. And I would be definitely cautious with mine.
0: Well, I don't think there's any doubt about that. Yeah. Kushner is a real estate guy. His father, who was convicted of a crime, by the way, a financial crime that Trump and them got him out of and now made him, I believe, some ambassador or something. So I don't know. The only thing that I would edit that you say is, I don't know if they were not there to do real estate. They told us they were talking about some war, but they didn't announce nothing. So maybe the whole thing was a financial deal, because I didn't hear nothing else to this moment. I don't know what they met about.
1: And I agree with you 1,000%. You know, the other thing, and I'll end with this, are you aware of why Dr. King was making that trip or had planned that trip to Israel?
0: What I remember, because I was a kid in breadbasket when it was being discussed. I just joined before he died. And I remember he and Reverend Sandy Ray in Brooklyn and all were doing it to the Holy Land to visit some of the statues and memorabilia of Christianity. Yeah. It was a Holy Land trip, which many churches do. The church I grew up with would go every year. I did not know about the whole black Jewish angle that part of the trip. And I'm not saying it wasn't true. If Andrew Young said it was true, but I know it was being promoted as ministers going to the Holy Land, which they periodically did. Bishop Washington was my pastor, Bill Jones and others did. I've been there. And there you go to the site where you believe Jesus was born and where you believe he was crucified and all. It had nothing to do with black Jewish affairs that I saw. Now, maybe Andrew, being a grown man and was in the staff, knew something I didn't, never heard.
1: Right. And I would like to say also that if Andy Young and 300 preachers decide during this particular atmosphere and situation to go, even though their intent might be good, I think that the Israel basically will use this as a something like a condoning or like approval that these particular men at this particular time, whoever decide to put this particular situation together in this particular atmosphere. So I would just suggest to Mayor Young and the others that they also ask for permission, all 300 of them, to go to Gaza.
0: Yeah.
1: To go see the people in Gaza, to witness the people in Gaza. And if Israel is sincere about the intention of this trip, they will open the door and take those ministers over to Gaza, also to see the conditions of the Gazans, and also have their meeting. I think that would only be
0: I think that is appropriate and mandatory. Let me remind you, because I was like I said, I grew up in that movement. Andrew Young, who was the ambassador to the United Nations, appointed by President Carter, was fired for meeting with the PLO. Was fired for that. So it would be beyond my belief he would go back over there and not deal with the Palestinian issue when he tried to get them to deal with it 50 years ago. So I think that if we got to tell the whole story, Andrew Young always said it needed to be a two-state solution and they got to stop what they're doing with one side. I remember when I went in 2000, I met with Peres and Arafat. Anything short of a balanced meeting is an endorsement. You have to balance it out.
1: That's correct.
0: All right.
1: And Reverend Al, to see right on those talk shows, see right, when those Republicans can't make a point, they tell a joke. Don't laugh at their joke. You know what I mean? They try to detour the emphasis of your point by telling a joke. You know, that's just my observation from watching them.
0: You got a good observation. But see, right, you don't have to worry because most of the jokes ain't funny. You don't have to laugh anyway. Let's take a break. Thank you, Gerard. We'll be right back. Keeping it real. Keep it real. Shopton. See, right. Be right back. Keep it real.
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2: It's Sybil Wilkes with what we need to know. Three news outlets, CNN, MS Now, and Politico, sued the White House after being barred from press briefings, arguing the administration's ban violates First Amendment protections for the press. In Texas, 28-year-old Venezuelan asylum seeker Wilbur Rafael Garces Perez is in serious condition after being shot over the weekend by an ICE officer during a DoorDash delivery in Austin. Footwear company Converse issued a public apology following a social media backlash over a campaign featuring a K-pop star after critics observed that the star-shaped spotlight outline resembled a Ku Klux Klan hood and that the placement of the sneakers mirrored historical lynching imagery. At the pump, AAA reports national regular gasoline holding at $4.47 per gallon, and of course, California drivers face the highest at $6.16 per gallon. I'm Sybil Wilkes. Be informed, be empowered.
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1: Antoine Seabright is our co-host. Don't forget Politics Nation with Al Sharpton every Saturday and Sunday live at MS Now. We bring you the best and the brightest, and I'll be looking forward to it this weekend as we get closer and closer to the midterm elections. Obviously, we're going to be handling a lot of what's going on around the country. I've had all of the major candidates from Roy Cooper this weekend to Ms. Nixon in Florida all coming through. And I'm going to have every gubernatorial candidate, Senate candidate, and try to get in as many congressional candidates and stay on top of the issues on the ground. So make sure you watch it every Saturday and Sunday, 5 p.m. Eastern Time on MS Now. Also, you in the New York, New Jersey, Connecticut area, meet me or beat me to the Saturday Action Rally at the House of Justice of National Action Network in Harlem, 124th Street and Morningside, which is really 6 Hancock Place, 9 a.m. to 11 a.m. If you're not in the New York area, you can watch it live on Impact Television, www.nationalactionnetwork.net, YouTube/NAN, or you can watch it on the AME Zion Network. Antoine, let's go to RT in St. Louis. RT?
2: Yes, sir. Thanks, Rev. Sharpton and your co-host, Antoine Seawright. Rep Sharpton, I was looking at a YouTube. 3 separate African Americans had made YouTube videos about what it's like to live they were living in some city called Da Nang, Vietnam. And I suspect that none of the 3 knew each other, because all 3 of them made different YouTube videos about what life was like in this Vietnam city. And the one sister, she said she was paying $300 a month for a large one-bedroom apartment. She said a plate of food was $3, and the beach was 5 minutes walking distance from her apartment. And I bring all that up, Reverend Sharpton, to compare that to what Sybil Wilkes, your news lady, said on when she started your show. She was talking about how... I'm not for sure what city she was talking about, but she said 71% of the people who live in this city, I don't know if it was Philadelphia, she said 71% of the eviction notices that were being passed out in the city were going to African Americans, you know. And she said that rent, this is what Sybil Wilkes said, she said rent is outpacing people's income. And so I thought about these 3 people, these 3 African Americans who moved to Vietnam, paying $250 and $300 a month for rent. Pretty soon in this country, Reverend Sharpton, in the next 10 years, you're not going to be able to get a 1-bedroom apartment for less than $1,300 a month. And so if you're making $18-$19 an hour, you're just going to be on the street. And so just to close it up, I see why not only black people are leaving the U.S., but a lot of whites retiring are leaving the U.S. to go to other countries for affordable living. So why would you want to stay here? And not talking about you, but why would somebody want to stay here and deal with all this high rent and this racism that's going on? your thoughts about that?
1: Well, my thoughts, and I'd like Antoine to weigh in, my thoughts are that obviously affordability is beyond reach for many Americans, if not most, and doubly for those of us that are discriminated against in the workplace and that don't have the same level of municipal or state power to alleviate things. My only reluctance on it is that I want to know what the cost of living is in a Vietnam or somewhere, and what are the income possibilities. Because having to pay rent

0: a record number of affordable housing units, homes, and apartments who are not fulfilled because those who live in affordable units, affordable housing units, cannot afford them. That should scare the hell out of everybody. Yeah. Secondly, the median income to afford a home in America is now at $128,000. That should scare everyone because most people don't make that in 2 or 3 years in order to afford a home. The interest rates for a 30-year mortgage is now up to 7.25%, highest it's been in decades. I say all these things to say, not to mention that rental assistance has been cut for many places. First-time home buyer programs that Secretary Fudge put in place have been dismantled, and we have a growing homeless and a homeless problem in this country. I say all that to say the affordability crisis is cutting real, not just in housing, but those things that support housing, utilities, SNAP benefits, health care, jobs, wages, and everything else. And so I think the call is right. The problem is two problems, and I'll end my response. We have two problems. One, a lot of the housing stuff is dealt with at the state level. So when you see Republicans saying this, that, and third, just remind them they control most of the state legislatures and governor's races around the country. Two, all the federal funding that DOGE and all these other people cut as a result of the Trump presidency is having a severe impact on most of these crises that we are starting to face in this country. So I think it's important to note that that's part of what this election is about in November, restoring some sanity to the conversation.
1: All right. Thank you for your call. Let me try to get in Loretha. Loretha from Ohio. You're keeping it real with Sharpton and C-Rack.
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1: Hi.
2: Loretha Harris here. I'm an old woman, but anyway, I still got good sense, although people think I'm crazy. I've been keeping up with Trump for over 12 years, and the first time that he made the mistake, I couldn't get nobody to listen to me. When he said he knew more about ISIS than the generals, I said, well, sir, either you can tell that he's a liar or he's Homeland Security. One or the other need to make him fess up. But this time, I got a thing on, because any time somebody says something about it, he says it's a hoax. Have you ever heard hung by the tongue?
1: Yeah.
2: You heard that, ain't you, brother? Okay, this time he's hung by the tongue. Only you or Jasmine Crockett are both.
1: You're breaking up.
2: Can you hear me now?
1: I hear you better now, yes.
2: Okay. I said only you got enough nerve to pull it up. You can, this time you can see the whole thing and him trying to make a deal with the Indians. The first time he came in office, he wasn't as smart about this as he is now. He met with the chiefs of the
1: You got to stay where you were. You going out again?
2: He that's Satan trying to act. Reverend Sharpton.
1: Yeah, I hear you now.
2: Okay, he told the Indians to stop it. He said, "What is the president?" He told the Indians to go ahead and mess up the law and dig up the oil, and don't worry about it. They need to show him saying that on the television. That's what they need, to spend some of that money to show people what he said out of his own mouth and see him trying to make a deal with the Indians and they just wouldn't go for it.
1: So he tried to tell the Indians to do what? To do what?
2: To dig up the oil.
1: Where was this at? Which state?
2: On one of them shows that if you pull up the thing where he had the meeting with the chief Indians.
1: Okay.
2: He was at the meeting. If you pull it up, because it's on video, that's the way that I saw it. He told them to dig up the oil. They said it was against the law. He said, "What are they going to do, chief? They're not going to put it back. And I'm the president." So if they show him actually

0: saying that, that shows that he is one of those people that believes in doing it, and they can't do nothing about it, just like he did with the ballroom. Congress need to, before the ballroom is finished, they need to vote to at least put it back at the original size so it won't be bigger than the White House.
1: Yeah, I think
0: that would tear him up.
1: Yeah, I think you're right. Well, thank you for your call. I think that it is imperative that, and I see the mayor Rodney Jones says, break it down, Mr. C. Wright, make them see right. I think a play on words, but I think the data you give is the fact. We can have different opinions, Antoine. We can have different facts. And the facts are the facts are the facts as you related it to RT. And all we're asking people to do is, based on the facts, execute and do your responsibility to your family. God didn't vote.
2: Well, Rap, I'll say this not to scare anybody, but to be truthful to everybody. This election is a life or death. Black folks are casting a survival vote. Whoever has power at the state, local, and federal level will have a large say-so on whether or not many communities that look like ours and others live or die. That's not hyperbole. That's not me hyping it up. That's not me scaring you. That's truth. If Trump and his people get their power, we're going to see more than just food recalls and high gas prices. We're literally going to see policies that are intended to wipe us out and exterminate a generation of people who look like us and some of our brown brothers and sisters. You, as they say in the Baptist church, we must, please, ma'am, please, sir, govern ourselves accordingly.
1: All right. Thank you for, again, opening us up for the week. Antoine C. Wright, let me thank all of you that called in. Listen, and you that called in and couldn't get through, but hung in there anyhow. Remember, whatever you do, wherever you go, however you feel, keep it real. Tell somebody, tell anybody, tell everybody. Keep it real. Reverend Al told you personally, keep it real. Keep it real. Keep it real. Keep it real. Talk to you tomorrow.
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24: 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And Brother Ricky, good morning to you too. This is Bishop Marvin Sapp. And you know what? It's my responsibility to lead us in prayer. So let's go before the throne of grace. Our Father and our God, Lord, today we literally pause to pray for unity in our nation that feels so fractured, that everywhere we turn in this particular season, we hear language that tears down instead of building up, words that spread division instead of healing. Father, I ask that you would remind us of what Proverbs chapter 6 and verse 2 declares, that we are snared by the words of our speech. Teach us, Lord God, teach us to use our words carefully. Teach us to speak with wisdom. Teach us, Lord God, to uplift instead of destroy. Silence every tongue that sows discord and raise up voices that call for peace, justice, and compassion. Heal our land in the name of the Lord Jesus. Heal our neighborhoods where violence has become common. Heal our hearts where bitterness has become rooted. And may your spirit remind us daily that change begins with us. And how we love and how we speak and how we treat others is absolutely important. Do it in us first, because Lord God, if you do it in us, it will manifest itself in the world around us. We thank you in advance. In Jesus' name we pray. Everybody said amen. Listen, Ricky, I love you guys. The life, there's not a doggone thing you can do about it. I need everybody that's under the sound of my voice, command your day and be amazing. Grace and peace.
23: Hey, love you too, Bishop, man. That was Marvin Sapp, the senior pastor of the Chosen Vessel Church in Fort Worth, Texas. Here it is, time for the Praise Break, right here on the Rick Smiley Morning.

yes, sir. He is the keeper of my soul, Marvin Sapp, y'all. Yes, sir, this morning, y'all. Oh, man, here's a little Aretha Franklin, How I Got Over.

0: over. Y'all hope y'all enjoyed that one right there. Y'all, here's Holy One.
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0: out for this. 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
1: Ricky, a guy in Arizona to fake it till you make it to a whole other level, and his backup plan backfired. You're going to want to add this one to the list of things you should never try. 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

0: talking about on the leaves.
1: Tata's is orderly, maybe.
0: It's orderly. Brad talking about on the leaves.
2: They say it's overly.
1: Oh, overly. That's right. Overly.
0: Yeah, but first you say on the leaves. Yeah. On the leaves.
2: You know, I contribute everything to the leaves. Wow. On the leaves. Yeah. Uh-huh. Let them know. Let them know. On the leaves. Trucks.
0: He's going to be performing on the One Voyage Cruise. Y'all make sure y'all book your cabins today. 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What you got coming up, Alfredas?
1: Well, okay, so this should probably go without saying, Ricky, but if you are going to impersonate somebody, it's a lot easier to do that if they're not around. A 60-year-old man in Arizona named Scott Millage was arrested for pretending to be a police officer. Y'all, he had fake blue and red emergency lights and everything on his truck, and he had the nerve to pull a car over on the freeway. Yeah. But this is when things got weird. This man actually called the real cops for backup.
0: Man, come on.
1: Not making this up. And when they showed up, of course, they arrested him for multiple felonies, including impersonating a police officer, unlawful imprisonment, and kidnapping. Scott told the troopers that the car he pulled over was speeding, it was running lights, it was driving so crazy that he thought the people in it were going to kill somebody. But obviously, it wasn't just that car driving crazy. He was the one who was crazy. Who would do this?
0: Man,
1: I mean, I'm
0: going to
1: tell
0: you
1: about somebody. It's somebody of another ilk. Because if it had been us, we would have been some problems.
0: Electric chair.
1: Man, come on. Come on. And then called him for backup.
2: Why would he do that?
3: Did he call 911 or was it a CB? What?
1: I don't even know. Like, what would make you
0: probably
1: think he
0: probably got
1: could
0: on the phone and dialed 911 and told him where he was.
1: Yeah, like.
0: They really be thinking they police officers.
1: Yes. Yeah. Yes. Like, these people who call the cops, like, yeah, this guy's in our neighborhood, not supposed to be in our neighborhood. Like, you are not the neighborhood police. Right. Same thing.
0: They think they are.
1: Yeah.
0: They think they are. Yeah, them damn Karens ain't no joke. Okay. And then they be asking people, like, where do you belong? You don't belong here. They to say that.
2: And you're the
0: say, what is your name? Why the Lord won't let one of them do me like that?
1: I know. They never run into the right
0: one. Why the Lord won't let one of them try me? Please walk up and ask me my name and ask me where I'm from, and where I can start hit these metal record. Put that phone, and I will roast them and tear them apart.
3: Come on, dog.
1: I love it.
0: I had one truck was in my neighborhood. It was two lane, and the truck we had to go around. And one man got mad because we went around. Mind you, he was at the stop sign on the other side of the stop sign. And he got mad and started going off on my driver. Boy, when I tell you I got out of it, and he saw because he saw he was more irritated that he was black. When I tell you I got out of that truck and went around there and talked to him like the dog that he was and talked to him like a dog. Oh, and then I said, you still sitting here? I said, what you going to do? I said, you sitting there talking? I said, I'm done talking. What you going to do?
1: Oh, no, Ricky.
3: What you going to do?
0: Yeah, you know how you be holding your shorts and you be bent like at the free throw line where you be trying to catch your breath. And you be gripping your shorts. I had my shorts. I said, what you going to do? And I said, well, you need to go. He said, I'm going to leave. I said, well, you need to go then. Because you don't want this. I was ready for him that day. I was going to jail that day because I was just offended because the guy that drives me is real nice.
3: Right.
0: Very nice, wear glasses, kind of nerdy on the studio side, quiet, don't bother nobody. Like don't talk to him like that. Talk to me like that. Now you got a reason to cuss and turn red and go off because I'm in your face. I'm all in your car. What you going to do?
3: Get him, dog.
0: I meant every word I said, and he said, I'm going to keep going. I said, you need to get the blank on. And that's exactly what he did. Then the man on the golf cart behind me looking at me, this guy said, what you looking at? You want something? You too.
1: Everybody can get something.
0: Call your mama. Like, I don't know why I said that.
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30: 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Love them. 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Right, love some plastic bags. There's a lot of uses for them. 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Umbrellas, backpacks, file cabinets. Yes, I keep my taxes in plastic bags. I put 2016 on there and slide it under my bed like every other American. And they're great chicken bag shakers. Put your seasoned flour chicken in there and you spin them boys around and roll them out.
0: Come on now. Deion Cole, ladies and gentlemen. Brett, what you got? Gary, what you got coming up?
31: Coming up next, y'all, everybody's still raving Jalen. I'm going to tell y'all what Jalen is doing next, because of all the morning show.

0: 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It is time for y'all to step on these doggone phone lines, man. 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
6: On July 28, 2019, after 493 days of gestation and 30 minutes of labor, a tiny southern white rhino calf took his very first breath as keepers held theirs. His breath marked not only the birth of a new life, but also

0: 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This right here is my
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0: You can't like dry half the clothes and keep the other clothes in the closet.
1: So I ain't got that much clothes like you got. So I'd be like, you should have like somebody got. So like somebody got 15. But I got 6 pair of drawers, and they all in the drawer right now.
0: That's why you 36. You 36.
1: That ain't got nothing to do with nothing.
0: You ain't got a 6 pair of drawers,
1: huh?
0: You don't have a 6 pair of drawers. I mean, and so what you do when you run out of drawers? 7 days in a week.
1: I don't want to. But look, that's not neither here nor there. I can't come to work till I go to Burlington first anyway.
2: What?
0: Go where?
1: I got to go to Burlington. I was in Burlington.
0: Burlington.
1: Because I'm trying to get me a suitcase on layaway because I'm going on a cruise.
2: Layaway?
0: Yeah. What cruise you going on?
1: On the radio station, the work cruise, the one we going on. There's something.
0: Oh, okay.
1: Email said, Black China, you going on the cruise? I said, hell yeah. But I got to give me a suitcase. My sister told me I could put one on layaway at Burlington, but I got to get up there first. I got to be first one.
0: I got an extra suitcase. Don't worry about that. I got an extra suitcase. Don't worry about it.
1: Nah, I ain't shot. I'm a grown man. I'm not trying to use nobody else's suitcase.
0: You're a damn grown man. You would have been had a suitcase before the age of 36.
3: And you're a grown man. You're sitting butt naked in front of a dryer right now.
2: Right, with 6 pair of underwear. So.
0: Still okay, staying with your grandma.
1: Now y'all just bullying me right now. I tell you what, I'm finna stand here butt naked, wait for these clothes to dry, and then I'm gonna come up there and cuss all y'all ass up.
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24: Nice turn, Jill. Toby, isn't your sister doing a nice job as a new driver?
25: 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Hey, by the way, Dad, have you ever smoked marijuana? 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
26: OMG, Toby, are you serious?
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27: This conversation can happen anywhere, and your kids need to know the facts. 76% of teens agree that with legalization, teenagers may be more likely to experiment with marijuana.
24: Legal or not, marijuana is harmful to teens' developing brains and can cause permanent damage. It could also cause heart and respiratory problems.
26: I heard it could lead to using other drugs.
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1: WERE AM Traffic. Westbound 76 at Innovation Way, an accident blocking. Traffic stop and go from Market Street. Eastbound 80 after Route 44, a crash blocking. Heavy traffic northbound 71 between Snow Road and 480. It's a slow go eastbound 480 between Great Northern Boulevard and Route 237. Weather forecast for today: cloudy with drizzle, showers, highs in the mid-60s. Tonight, cloudy with showers, lows in the mid-50s. Right now, 56 degrees. 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
8: All right, y'all, 27 minutes after the hour, y'all, we're talking about gentle parenting has become more popular over the years, and it looked like Marlon Wayans is on board with it.
9: Yeah, Ricky. Now, you know, most of us considered old school, you know, on that tough love. That's how we were raised. But a look from your mama could have you straightening up before she even said a word. We were absolutely petrified and scared and knew what not to do. Now,
8: still is.
9: So gentle parenting can work for some kids. And Marlon Wayans is weighing in on the parenting debate and says parents should find other ways to discipline their kids instead of putting their hands on them. And here's what he said.
10: Don't spank your kids, because that shows that you're a poor communicator. They're a baby. Why can't you talk to a baby? Yeah. Every time you spank your kid, you're taking your potential best friend and you're making them your worst enemy. You're hurting.
11: Wow.
10: You're hurting your potential best friend. And I know you're trying to teach them, but they don't need to learn that way. There's other ways to teach them. And they'll never forget those spankings. And there'll always be a part of them that resents you for that. And it'll take a lot of prayer and a lot to get over that. So just don't do that to them. Challenge yourself to be a better communicator.
2: Wow. All right. So according to the American Academy of Pediatrics, physical punishment may produce immediate compliance, you know, or obedience, but research does not show long-term behavioral benefits. It instead associates these spankings with increased aggression, defiance, and other behavioral or emotional problems. The AAP recommends setting clear limits with your kid, redirecting behavior, positive reinforcement, reasoning with them, consistent consequences, and teaching kids which behavior is expected.
8: So this morning we want to know if you think that physical punishment is good or bad parenting technique, and how do you discipline your how do you discipline your kids? Hit us up at 866-9-RICKY, 866-9-RICKEY. What do y'all think?
2: After hearing him say that, like your best friend, like, oh Lord.
8: No,
12: I think it's a balance, well, man.
2: There is a balance.
12: Yeah, it's a balance, yeah, man.
9: It just depends. Go ahead, Rick.
12: No, you good. It's just sometimes you got to be firm, old school, and just to let them know, hey, right is right, wrong is wrong. But at the same time, as a parent, you know, my perspective is okay. Well, let's talk about this. How could you have made a better decision if you were put in that same situation next time?
8: And it depends on the kid, because all kids are different.
2: Yeah.
8: It depends on the kid. Now, I've recently, every time I get with Craig and Malik, them are two boys. They both live in South Florida. I'd be apologizing to them because I personally thought I was too tough on them. But what they said was, Dad, don't worry about that. We needed it. We were bad. You did what you had to do. And now we're both successful. Adult has degrees, working, graduated college. All of that stuff. Now, I have one daughter, my oldest daughter, I never had to spank. She got I popped her on her butt two times because she wouldn't go to bed. I just popped her twice at 3 years old and never had to snatch her up or whatever, because she didn't ever want any smoke. But my younger kids, you know, Aaron, Malik, and Craig, I really had to discipline them. They got some little whoopings and stuff, and it's the attitude and the talking back and the slamming doors and the sneaking out of the house and all of that stuff. And all of them are now, all of them has college degrees, and they're working in the workforce. And the one child that I coddled and would not whoop and did not whoop and coddled and baby and refused to discipline him was Brandon.
12: Mm.
8: And if I don't have no regrets, there were times where I should have kicked his butt. You know what I'm saying? But parenting don't come with a handbook or whatever, right. You know, mm-hmm. because the only thing right. you're doing, you know, it's the best you can. And there was times where I really should have snatched him up and got him on in a corner. And I don't have to do that to my twins because they just don't want no smoke. They think I'm crazy. And I'm glad. But the first 2 or 3 weeks, I was in their face or whatever. But if you make corrections every 5 minutes, then 5 minutes turned into 10 minutes. Then that turned into 30 minutes. Then that turned into hours and days. You don't have to make those corrections no more. Don't sit up there and not correct small, teeny, tiny things. And then you get yourself built up. And then when you get angry, you just want to snap and go to hell off or whatever. You correct every 5 and 10 minutes. Hey, don't do that. Hey, sit. No. Like little stuff like that every 5 minutes. And then that's how you slowly train them. I learned a lot over the years, but sometimes that old school, when they defiant or whatever, you put that old school on them and it will save their life. Because my older kids, yes, ma'am. Yes, sir. Thank you. They won't say one. May I speak to a manager, please? May I have a snack, please? Please and thank you. Good morning. How are you today? I'm fine. Thank you for asking. I'm talking about manners and etiquette. Y'all seen it for yourself. And so you just have to stay on, you know. That's it. But Beyonce, I'll tell you that, about gentle parenting. Oh, Beyonce.
2: Wait.
8: Yeah, Beyonce.
2: You tell.
8: She knew had to get me on the phone, you know, with her sons or whatever. And she called me one day. She said, gentle parenting ain't working. And she get me on that FaceTime. I said, let me come over there right now. And you ought to see her boy sitting up straight to this day. Or whatever, because I feel like I'm in a co-parenting relationship with her. She's the producer of the show. But when she get me on FaceTime or whatever, and they see me getting up, and I lay that phone down and start getting up, grabbing keys, being extra in the FaceTime, boy, they be straightening up. She don't have no more problems out of them for weeks.
2: Yeah.
8: All right. Y'all get at me, 866-9 Ricky. Gary, your dad should have made you play Little League football. 866-9 Ricky. Yeah.
11: But you know, though, Ricky, there's a difference between beating and spanking. And my mama spanked us. She whipped us with a extension cord. And that was really, you know.
2: Wait a minute. That's not.
11: No, you said I think a beating would have been with a switch. That.
9: No. All of us grew up. We had switches, belts, whatever they could find, shoes back in the day. But it's different now. You can't.
11: You can't look now.
9: You get in trouble now.
8: So. Tear your damn legs up with them little switches.
9: And it's so crazy.
8: Back in the day.
9: I'm grateful for that. You know what I mean? It's just so different now. I'm grateful for that because I would have definitely been dead or still in jail.
8: And then they hit your ass every syllable.
9: Yes.
8: What do you know about that?
9: Yeah. All right. Okay.
8: Let's go to the phones. Good morning.
13: My name is Ron. I'm calling from Florence, South Carolina. Now, I don't think spanking is a bad part of punishment. You start trying to be these kids' friends and see how they turn out then. Cut their ass, man. Nobody got time for these kids.
14: Right. Olivia from the Lou is good. Start out the womb. Don't play with them. You're not their friend. Start then. And you won't have that problem.
15: Listen, my name is Chris. I'm from Cleveland. I feel like if you do it the right way, I got whooped a lot. But it instills some type of fear. Like, when I'm outside, when I was running around, I was still nervous of getting in trouble. My parents still talked to me and let me know why I got whooped as well. You just beating your kids? No, that's not right.
16: My name is Andrea Brady, and I'm calling from Missouri. And I think spanking kids can be changed because the way I discipline my kids is I make them hold 2 big old cans of Glory Greens, stand their back up against the wall, and bend them knees down. If I ain't got no big cans of Glory Greens, honey, I use a big old can of cheese from Sam's, and I make them hold them for 15 to 20 minutes, baby, and they be crying hands straight out.
17: I'm Renee from Philly, and I do think that it is a good idea. It's not the severity of the criminal punishment, but it's the surety of physical punishment.
2: Oh, gosh.
8: Let me say something. The lady that called up, that made the, don't you ever call up here talking about no glorious greens and no cans.
12: Amen.
8: First of all.
9: Come on, you was offended first by of that.
8: First of all, let me tell you something, man. We about to call Child Protective Services and come to get some children, some collard greens out of a damn can. Where you from? Black people don't do that. We don't eat greens out of cans, ma'am.
2: Forget the
8: spending. 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More your phone calls. 86. Don't you ever call up here no more talking about you got some glory greens in a can. That's offensive. That's blaspheme to black people. 8669-R-I-C-K-E-Y. More your phone calls coming up. 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
2: WERE-AM traffic. An accident blocks your right lane. Westbound 76 at Innovation Way. Traffic stop and go from Market Street. Eastbound 80 after Route 44. An accident blocking. Traffic is slow southbound the Jennings Freeway between Spring and 480. Heavy traffic northbound 71 between Snow Road and 480. And it's a slow go eastbound 480 between Transportation Boulevard and Broadway Avenue. Weather forecast for today. Cloudy with drizzle. Showers in the afternoon. Highs in the mid-60s. Tonight, cloudy with showers. Lows in the mid-50s. Right now, 57 degrees. 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
1: In Big Dog, it's called a healthy fear.
2: Yes.
1: I know exactly a healthy fear. And at my age, I'm still scared of my mother or what my stepdad might think or is afraid. If I don't care what a lot of people think, but if I found out that Reverend John King was even disappointed in me, I have a fear that would keep me up at night. If I thought Reverend John King, who's a father figure to me, thought was disappointed in something that I did. And let me respond to that lady with waving a finger. And see, first of all, charity starts at home. It goes all the way back to 2 and 3 years old, like my granddaughter Denver. You don't talk when I'm talking. You don't change. You don't get to change the subject when I'm talking. We're gonna address what you did. Or whatever, and you're not going to manipulate the conversation. I am not your friend. Let's zoom in on why we having this conversation, and you better not do that again. You understand what I'm saying? Like that talk about, see, an explanation ain't nothing but talking back. They start out explaining. Mm-hmm. I didn't ask you who put the shoes in the floor. I said, get the shoes out the floor. Put the shoes and the toys up. And the answer is, yes, sir. That's it. It started out with, well, I didn't put the shoes in the floor. I didn't put the toy. Those are not my, hey, get the shoes out the floor. And the answer is, yes, sir. It's that simple. It's just that simple. And you got to train a child the way that he or she should go. And when they grow old, they will not depart from you. And I'm talking about getting their face. Parenting is not a popularity contest. I understand everybody has, some people had difficult parenting and they try not to do it that way and be nice, but these children will take advantage of you. And then when they get 15 and 16 or whatever, you might not be strong enough to put their ass between that washer and that dryer.
2: Come on now.
1: Like, see what I'm saying?
2: That same lady that's talking about the 10-year-old daughter putting a finger in her face, like she's 10. You can still, it ain't too late.
1: What? Right. What? Raise your finger. You better not even talk to me as an adult. My adult daughter that's almost 30, do not touch. She don't grab air when she address me up under my roof.
3: But
1: she addressed me, she addressed me respectfully.
3: Sometimes you need that good aunt or that good uncle. Like how you are to Beyonce's kids to get in that face so that you want me to call Uncle Ricky? Don't make me call Uncle Ricky.
1: And you know what I tell Beyonce? And when I'm addressing your kids, you need to walk away if you can't handle it. Because I don't need you to help me address your boys.
3: Right.
1: It's a man thing. It's a boy thing and a man thing. You ain't going to understand it. I don't need... Did you hear your father? Did you hear what your father said? I don't need no woman to ever help me when I'm disciplining my kids. Turn your back and walk away, because I don't need help in that area. I got all of that or whatever. Now, if they give you a problem or whatever, get in your face as a man, you know, and I feel like they're not giving you the respect that you deserve or being respectful to you, and then I might have to step in. But once I start talking with me personally, I don't have no problems like that. And all my nieces and nephews that was raised in my house, they'll tell you, probably about 12, 15 of them, they'll tell you, to this day, and they all successful. Most of them have graduated college. I got one niece, her and her husband. You know, they do what they supposed to do, and everybody has always remained respectful. But, yeah, you'll get a nickname as being mean just because you set boundaries. But you got to do what you have to do because, man, you don't want to be going to no funerals. You don't want to bury any of them because that kind of stuff and not training them can lead to that. More Ricky Smiley Morning Show coming up.
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5: It's time for Gary's Word of the Week.
6: And you know this, man.
7: All right, y'all. It is about that time for Gary's Word of the Week. So it's time to expand your vocabulary. And Gary, don't embarrass us. I know you got a word you want to expand our vocabulary with this week. What is it?
8: Well, Ricky, another fabulous word for the week. Yeah, this word is so beautiful. I've used this word many a times a while back ago. But anyway, this week's word, y'all, is conjecture.
9: There you go.
8: Oh, I know it.
7: Wait a minute.
9: First time.
7: Wait a minute.
6: Okay.
9: Rolling today, buddy.
8: Yes, it's conjecture. Yep, Ricky.
7: Now, who helped you
8: with
7: it? Mine
8: is a terrible thing to waste. So.
7: Who helped you with that?
8: Well,
7: somebody helped you with that at home.
8: They did.
7: One of your classmates brought up.
8: Yeah.
7: Okay. That's good. I mean, preparation is opportunity.
8: Yes, yeah, because sometimes you got to help people.
7: Yeah, this is the best you ever done.
8: Well, yeah, but yeah.
7: Mm-hmm. And the thing about it is your struggle was in math, not reading.
8: Because, honey, reading was definitely fundamental, honey. I had no problem with reading. But
7: yeah. It was math that got us all put in, me, you, and Alfreda's put in special ed.
8: After timetables, that was it.
7: Me too, Gary.
8: After multiplication, that was it.
6: No division.
8: Mm-mm.
7: No. I can do division.
6: Oh, no
8: you
6: way.
8: Can do division. But you know what, I'm going to be honest. I have
7: I can
8: a
7: do
8: problem
7: fractions.
8: With, I have a problem with division and percentage.
7: Yeah, division.
8: So I don't say that too long.
7: Yeah, percentage. I still think I can remember how to do that, man. But when they start getting into that little basic algebra, that it don't make no
8: sense.
7: Oh,
8: I never
7: sense.
8: Got to that.
7: My brain, like, so you never made it to basic algebra.
8: That's where FOM came in at. No.
6: I say the number one plunked it.
10: So you definitely didn't do no trigonometry.
8: Oh, hell no.
9: Calculus. Any of that?
7: Nah,
8: y'all just know those words. Ain't none of y'all done that.
10: Yeah, I have.
7: They put us in the other building. They called it the new building.
6: Oh, uh-huh.
10: The other building.
7: And some small classes and stuff. And then we tried to hang around and wait for the bell to ring because you didn't want nobody to see you going to that class.
6: Right.
8: Okay.
6: A whole other building.
7: Mm-hmm. One person found out that I was in there. I said, damn.
9: And what time y'all went to lunch after that class?
7: Lunch was at 9:30 after that class.
8: Yeah. Do you hear these Negroes trying to let us have it? Talking about calculus and fundamentals. They ain't been to that class.
6: Like they're engineers.
9: What class you been to? Yeah.
10: Yeah.
9: Algebra 2. That's about it.
10: Algebra 2 and trigonometry.
6: You said trigonometry?
7: I don't understand how y'all do math, man. Math don't make no sense, but I can test some English and some history up. Anything reading comprehension, I'm good. Real good, but I just can't. Math don't make sense in my brain.
9: It's the reason why we all ended up on the radio.
10: He never used
6: it.
7: Yeah.
6: Gary, you should be able to do percentages because you know about sales. Like Mr.
8: But a little bit.
10: You
8: got to
10: move that decimal.
8: Yeah,
10: hey,
8: a little bit.
7: When I be filling out a tab, and then if I want, I hate the part when I got to tip somebody because I got to sit up there and add that up and it'd be dog. You can't see.
9: Just round the numbers off. That's what helps. Just round it up to the next thing.
8: I look at what the receipt say. Give them 10%. That's what you get.
9: Aren't we supposed to be waiting for Gary to
11: conjecture
9: definition and all that?
8: Oh,
9: yeah.
8: Go ahead. Conjecture.
7: Yep. Put it in a sentence.
9: What's the definition? What is it?
8: The definition of conjecture is an opinion or conclusion based on incomplete or incorrect information. That's interesting.
6: Okay.
8: And here's it in a sentence. It would be pure conjecture for one to conclude that just because I spent most of my adult life as a human pincushion, I'm not worthy of dignity and respect from my coworkers and superiors.
6: What?
0: A pincushion?
7: Wow. Oh my God. Gary, sorry about that, Gary.
6: Oh,
9: what does that mean?
7: Don't worry about it.
6: Picture a pin cushion.
8: Yeah.
7: You're getting poked.
8: Oh.
7: Don't worry about it.
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12: 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I love you.
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16: It's Sybil Wilkes with what we need to know. Monday night, the office of the Jackson County District Attorney in Mississippi, Angel Myers McIlrath, announced a grand jury unanimously returned a no true bill in the death investigation of 18-year-old Nolan Wells, meaning no criminal charges or indictments will be issued. The jury was made up of 23 members. They reviewed phone forensic reports, GPS logs, security camera footage, 132 subpoenas, and testimony from 43 witnesses. And according to reports, the Wells family's legal team also reported finding no evidence of criminal activity to refer to prosecutors. News organizations CNN, Politico, and MS Now filed a joint lawsuit challenging the White House press ban. This legal battle follows executive orders revoking the press credentials for the media outlets over the weekend. And other major networks refused to provide shared television coverage in response to the restrictions. I'm Sybil Wilkes. 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
16: It's Sybil Wilkes with What We Need to Know. Monday night, the office of the Jackson County District Attorney in Mississippi, Angel Myers McIlrath, announced a grand jury unanimously returned a no true bill in the death investigation of 18-year-old Nolan Wells, meaning no criminal charges or indictments will be issued. The jury was made up of 23 members. They reviewed phone forensic reports, GPS logs, security camera footage, 132 subpoenas, and testimony from 43 witnesses. And according to reports, the Wells family's legal team also reported finding no evidence of criminal activity to refer to prosecutors. News organizations CNN, Politico, and MS Now filed a joint lawsuit challenging the White House press ban. This legal battle follows executive orders revoking the press credentials for the media outlets over the weekend. And other major networks refused to provide shared television coverage in response to the restrictions. I'm Sybil Wilkes. Be informed. Be empowered.
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11: All right, y'all, Ricky Smalley Morning Show. Hey, the time right now is 26 minutes after the hour. Hey, Nelvin, have a great day at work, big dog. Appreciate you, man. Love you. All right, got your front page right here. What up, Alfredas?
12: What up, Ricky? It's Tuesday, September 22nd, the first day of fall, and also my birthday.
11: Wait a minute.
13: It's your birthday, man?
11: Are you serious?
12: Yes.
13: Happy birthday, man.
12: Last day of
13: Happy
12: Virgo Nation.
13: Happy birthday, man.
11: Oh, my God.
14: What? You're wrong for not telling us.
11: Happy for real, Cobra.
15: No wonder it's gloomy and gray outside.
12: It is sunny.
11: Say one day. Say one day.
15: It's gloomy and gray outside on this day.
12: Oh, I know you got flowers for me in the car, so we'll just move right along.
15: My dear one.
12: Okay, here's what's going on in the news. Missouri's congressional map fight is not over yet. A federal appeals court has backed the Trump-supported map, which could give Republicans 7 of the state's 8 House seats. It also breaks up Democrat Emmanuel Cleaver's Kansas City district, potentially fragmenting black voter power by splitting a heavily black community across districts. However, the ruling is on hold for a week while opponents appeal to the U.S. Supreme Court. But the court has handed Trump-backed redistricting efforts some major wins. So we're going to have to see what happens here. In other news, that one juror who stopped a verdict in the Lindsey Clancy case is now the juror the defense wants investigated. Clancy's lawyers are asking a judge to dig into his background and behavior before deliberations. Now, attorney Kevin Reddington wants the court to review his legal history and alleged cell phone use during deliberations. Reddington says he wants to know whether this juror was truthful during jury selection and if he followed the rules. And there's another layer to this. The lone holdout was also the only black juror and the only one facing an inquiry. So that is fueling debate over whether he's being scrutinized for alleged rule violations or because he kept that vote from reaching a verdict. And President Trump, well, he was a reality TV star, so we shouldn't be surprised about this. The White House has launched Trump TV, a 24/7 YouTube stream featuring Trump administration announcements, speeches, and old clips. Now, the timing is a little too perfect for some. It launched just days after the White House restricted CNN, MS Now, and Politico from press access. Now, those outlets are, of course, suing. But the White House says, listen, press access is a privilege, not a right. But here's the legal problem. A federal judge ruled last year that if the government opens limited access spaces to some journalists, it can't shut it off for others just because it doesn't like their viewpoint or coverage. So while the real reporters are fighting for access, the White House now has its own TV network. Critics call that state-run media, while others are calling it season 2 of the White House reality show. Mm. For info on these stories and more, go to RickySmileyMorningShow.com. Now, here's a look at sports.
16: Rock T, the sports genius, is in the building.
17: Oh, yes, man. Monday Night Football went down last night. The L.A. Rams cruised past the Giants. Rams, you know, the Giants lost their starting quarterback, Jackson Dart, injured his first knee in the first series of the game.
11: I saw that. That was crazy.
17: Yeah, man. So it looks like he's going to probably be out, you know, for a few weeks. It's not an end. I don't think it's a season-ending injury. But quarterback Matthew Stafford over there on the other side threw 4 touchdowns. Wide receiver Devontae Adams, he had 195 yards receiving, 2 touchdowns himself. It was the return of defensive tackle Aaron Donald, and the crowd went nuts when he walked onto the field for the first time since retiring a few years ago, man. So let's see what the Rams do the rest of the season.
11: Dave, look how he said the crowd went nuts. Said nuts real hard.
15: With his mouth wide open.
11: Crowd went nuts.
17: I did violate, dog. That was a violation right there.
12: Oh, wow.
17: All right, I got a. It is a sad story, man. But this is one of those what happened moments. Like, you remember former NBA star Delonte West,
11: right?
17: Lost like $16 million of his career earnings, man, due to a combination of severe mental health struggles with drug addiction, poor financial decisions, and personal hardships. Former Dallas Maverick owner Mark Cuban tried to help him out at one point in time, picked him up from a gas station when he was homeless, paid for his rehabilitation and all that. But he left the rehab center and went back to being homeless. Well, Delonte shared some stories about some of them dark moments.
18: From that 10 years ago
0: to right now. There is no words to describe feelings I feel at this moment. I know that the Lord has, you know, he has never left my side. He was with me then. He was even closer to me when I was at times. I'm sitting there screaming, talking to myself in the woods. You know, I know he was sitting right there beside me. He was sitting there listening. And I think he was waiting for me. That's why he had to take me all the way out in the woods so I can go ahead and say what was bothering me.
17: Man, his story needs to be told like on a big level because it can be a blessing for so many other people, especially when it comes to mental health.
11: Yeah.
17: You know what I'm saying?
11: I wish him the absolute best.
17: Absolutely. Absolutely. That's my sports report right there. Brad got the hot spot right now.
2: The hot spot.
4: Drop it like it's hot. Drop it like it's hot.
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8: It's the BRA 18.
11: 29 for the top of the hour, time for the hot spot. What up, Brad?
18: What up, Ricky? Good morning, everybody. I'm your girl, Brad Tatat, and this is The Hot Spot, where we bring you music, movies, and more. So let's get on off into it. Well, y'all, Lenny Kravitz has officially been Barbie-fied. Barbie just unveiled the latest addition to its signature Ken Bassiter's collection. That's Ken Bassiter's. It's a doll inspired by his image and his likeness. Now, the Kravitz collectible doll inspiration, it comes from his iconic rock star look. It got a mesh tank top, boot-cut jeans, and a studded belt, boots, sunglasses, and his trademark looks. Okay, Lenny. Lenny Kravitz says Barbie is an institution, and as a kid growing up, I could have not imagined this. To be chosen by Mattel as a Ken Bassiter, only the second one in history, is an honor and absolutely surreal. Lenny Kravitz joins LeBron James, who also debuted last year, in Barbie's signature Ken Bassiter's collection series, dedicated to recognizing men who have made an outsized impact on the culture. So congratulations go out to Lenny Kravitz. I see this Barbie. It's kind of cute.
11: Love Lenny Kravitz.
18: Cool to be in the collection. Me too. Me too. We got to get our friends. They love Lenny Kravitz. We got to get them a doll. All right, y'all. Moving on. Mary J. Blige is preparing to close out her first Las Vegas residency. That's right. The Queen of Hip Hop Soul has announced that her Mary J. Blige, My Life, My Story, the Las Vegas residency will conclude in February after her run at Dolby Live at MGM. Her residency began back in May, and she now has 10 performances left October and February. Between October and February 20 of 2027 through next year, Mary says the residency felt like divine timing. She said, I feel even more grateful and deeply inspired after every show. Grab your girlfriends, your boots, and I'll see you in Vegas. Because you know when Mary come, the ladies pull out them thigh-high boots. I don't care if they get them from Payless, from wherever. They wearing some boots, even if they got to make them. I done seen ladies that might not have no money make them out of paper and plastic just so they have some boots. So they can come in there with their Mary J. Blige boots on.
11: Be hurting like hell.
18: Be hurting like hell. So it closes with shows on February 19th and February 20th, y'all. So if you have not seen Mary J. Blige, go check her out. And last but not least, America's Got Talent could be the latest TV show to pack up and leave California. That's right. TMZ reported that the NBC competition show is considering moving production for the next season out of Los Angeles and possibly to Georgia or Nashville. I mean, they all coming to Georgia. Didn't they just say American Idol
19: is
18: coming here too?
19: Yeah, American Idol's coming.
18: Okay, Georgia. Well, it all comes down to one thing, y'all, and that is the money. Sources say other states are offering bigger production incentives and tax credits that could save a show a significant amount of cash. America's Got Talent has filmed primarily in L.A. for all 21 seasons, but its production company, Fremantle, is already moving. American Idol is the same company, from Los Angeles to Georgia. But that's not it. The Masked Singer has also announced plans to leave L.A. after years of filming there. So we don't know where they're going, but if the taxes keep increasing, people going to keep coming to Georgia, to Nashville, anywhere but L.A. because it's very expensive to film things in L.A. You want to say something, Gary?
19: Oh, no, but that's the deal. Hell, the city going to be oversaturated.
18: It's already oversaturated.
19: Yeah.
18: Baby. All right, y'all. If you miss any part of the show, make sure you check out the Ricky's. What'd you say, Ricky?
11: Start making these damn drip videos. And the one you put out this morning with that skinny lid next to that big Ferris wheel in LA. It needs to be banned. I need to report this on Facebook and report this on Instagram, and I hope it get flagged.
18: Oh, Lord.
11: Sick of it.
18: It's the Ricky Smiley Morning Show.
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8: It's Sybil Wilkes with What We Need to Know. Monday night, the office of the Jackson County District Attorney in Mississippi, Angel Myers McIlrath, announced a grand jury unanimously returned a no true bill in the death investigation of 18-year-old Nolan Wells, meaning no criminal charges or indictments will be issued. The jury was made up of 23 members. They reviewed phone forensic reports, GPS logs, security camera footage, 132 subpoenas, and testimony from 43 witnesses. And according to reports, the Wells family's legal team also reported finding no evidence of criminal activity to refer to prosecutors. News organizations CNN, Politico, and MS Now filed a joint lawsuit challenging the White House press ban. This legal battle follows executive orders revoking the press credentials for the media outlets over the weekend. And other major networks refused to provide shared television coverage in response to the restrictions. I'm Sybil Wilkes. 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
9: It's Sybil Wilkes with what we need to know. Monday night, the office of the Jackson County District Attorney in Mississippi, Angel Myers McIlrath, announced a grand jury unanimously returned a no true bill in the death investigation of 18-year-old Nolan Wells, meaning no criminal charges or indictments will be issued. The jury was made up of 23 members. They reviewed phone forensic reports, GPS logs, security camera footage, 132 subpoenas and testimony from 43 witnesses. And according to reports, the Wells family's legal team also reported finding no evidence of criminal activity to refer to prosecutors. News organizations CNN, Politico, and MS Now filed a joint lawsuit challenging the White House press ban. This legal battle follows executive orders revoking the press credentials for the media outlets over the weekend. And other major networks refused to provide shared television coverage in response to the restrictions. I'm Sybil Wilkes. Be informed. Be empowered.
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13: Nice turn, Jill. 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
13: 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It could also cause heart and respiratory problems.
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22: And I'm probably going to need your help on this legal fight. You know, they shorted the historically black colleges and universities to the tune of about $13 billion, and Tennessee State was the one they shorted the most.
20: Absolutely. Well, let me know. I'm on the next plane as soon as you holler. You know, when Ben Crump called, I don't even question it. I just head to the airport and get the details on the way.
19: Live from the National Action Network corporate headquarters in New York. Keeping it real. And now, America's number one civil rights leader, the Reverend Al Sharpton.

0: It's Monday, September 21st. Do you know what time it is? It's Al Sharpton's time. And for the next 3 hours, it's time to put aside all pretenses, deception, denial, or fronting. The time has come to keep it real on Keeping It Real with Reverend Al Sharpton. A very good afternoon to you all across the country. Good morning to our West Coast listeners. Welcome to those listening on Sirius XM, Channel 126, The Urban View, where talk empowers and becomes action. This is Hot Button Monday, and we kick off the week on whatever is on your mind, whatever's in your heart, whatever you want to talk about, want the country to hear about, and people around the world. All you have to do is call us at 1-877-532-5797. 1-877-532-5797. I want to know what's on your mind. I want to know what you were thinking about all weekend and said, I wish I could tell somebody. We have a song in church. I said I wasn't going to tell nobody, but I couldn't keep it to myself. Well, don't keep it to yourself. Tell the world. Call me at 877-532-5797. Because your opinion matters. You know, a lot of people think the only people elected or the only people in certain positions matter. But your opinion matters. And that's why we do this every day. Well, a lot is happening. I guess a lot of you that stayed in tuned over the weekend know that President Trump is here in New York, or headed here, to address the United Nations General Assembly. This is the annual General Assembly of all the nation members of National Action Network. In fact, the deputy mayor of London, England, just left my office, Mehdi Coben. He's here for the UN meeting. And others I'll be seeing while they're here, African heads of states and others. And everybody worldwide is saying, how did y'all let this happen? The tariffs, the Iran war, the engagement or lack of what's going on in Ukraine, he said, and this man just talks one thing one minute, next thing another minute. You could see over the weekend, he said that they were going to go and hit to pay back for some bombings and all. Then they canceled it a couple hours later. I mean, how do you run foreign policy with that kind of irrational, erratic behavior? And you have people's lives at stake, American military men and others. Let's talk about that. Let's talk about the fact that he is now banned, MS Now, CNN and Politico, from their White House credentials, that they came to work and got all the way into the last court, last checkpoint. And it was clear that at the last checkpoint,
1: the Secret Service came and took the badges from the people that work for MS Now, the White House access badge, and CNN and Politico. Now, you know, I'm not saying that I'm concerned about this just because MS Now is one of the outlets, and I have, you know, my weekly weekend show on there, and I do other shows there. I'm saying that this is another step, clear and unfiltered. He's not even trying to make it seem palpable. This is straight steps toward an autocracy, where if you cover my administration and me in a negative way, you're cut out of the White House. Now, I remind you, the White House is supposed to be the people's house, not Donald Trump's house, paid for by the citizens, paid for by the taxes taken from citizens. And we expect to have access to the people's house. That is why the president that is elected, he and his family, stay there one or two terms. They only got a 4 to 8 year lease. Not your house. You go home or wherever. You ain't got to go home, but you leave in the White House. For him to ban them from a residence that the citizens gives his head of state, it is absolutely outrageous. At the same time, he's fighting to build this ark and honor himself. Now he's trying to say that he's going to use it as a military standout. I mean, this is sick. And I think it's wrong. And it's indicative of where we are. He has no shame. Kimberly Allen's on our message board saying, Reverend, you and I both know we are dealing with an absolute disgrace. The society who's running our country is so scary to be under his leadership. Those of us who are just voters feel that we have no way or control in this situation. Yeah, we do. We need to vote the midterm elections. Put some balance in there with putting the Democrats in, so he got some balance and challenge. The problem is he has a stacked deck, and I think we need to balance that out. We can do that. We're like 40-some days away. I'm hitting the road to make sure we follow up the march. I was coming to Cleveland Thursday. I believe we're doing it now Tuesday. So people from Cincinnati and other places can get in. I'll talk more about that in a minute. I see Deborah Fleming said, hi, Reverend Al Sharpton. I see your Politics Nation. Also watch my former governor from North Carolina. Yeah, your governor is running for the Senate there. And I had him on. I tell you, I don't take no shorts. I had and I will have the people right in the thick of what's going on. All right, let's take a break. We'll be right back. Open up the phones. It's Hot Button Monday. Whatever's in your heart, whatever's on your mind, Sharpton, keeping it real. Be right back.
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0: 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Just because.
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2: It's Sybil Wilkes with What We Need to Know. Monday night, the office of the Jackson County District Attorney in Mississippi, Angel Myers McIlrath, announced a grand jury unanimously returned a no-true bill in the death investigation of 18-year-old Nolan Wells, meaning no criminal charges or indictments will be issued. The jury was made up of 23 members. They reviewed phone forensic reports, GPS logs, security camera footage, 132 subpoenas and testimony from 43 witnesses. And according to reports, the Wells family's legal team also reported finding no evidence of criminal activity to refer to prosecutors. News organizations CNN, Politico, and MS Now filed a joint lawsuit challenging the White House press ban. This legal battle follows executive orders revoking the press credentials for the media outlets over the weekend. And other major networks refused to provide shared television coverage in response to the restrictions. I'm Sybil Wilkes. Be informed. Be empowered.
3: Marie, is that you?
4: Oh, hi, Barb. How you doing?
3: Better now. Did you know we had a little health scare with Jeff?
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0: Keeping it real, keeping it real. I'm your host, Reverend Al Sharpton, and we started by talking about this whole banning of MS Now and CNN and Politico by the White House. And we followed that up with yesterday an ICE agent shot and wounded a delivery driver, a DoorDash, in Texas, in Austin. And again, ICE is out of control. And it is every day. You know when you can tell something is bad is when it doesn't even startle you anymore. And there's something wrong. I'll even go further, dangerous about normalizing these things. Because once you not stunned by them, talk about them, push back against them, you start accepting them. And that's how they got a lot of our people in slavery. By the second generation, there was increasing numbers of us that adjusted to slavery. Adjusted the names that weren't our names. Adjusted till we weren't going to see our mother and father anymore because they were sold to a different state or at least a different plantation. The normalizing of insidious behavior is what prolongs it and delays liberation coming. And to adjust to it, some of us say, well, I can't do nothing about it, I just adjust. Well, I'm not adjusted. I heard a preacher call me once maladjusted. That's right, I'm maladjusted. I ain't adjusting to this stuff. So let's talk about all of this, the silencing of media people there in court in the morning trying to turn that around, shooting of another person by ICE, as well as many of you that watched the show over the weekend. I had on, I had on Congresswoman Joyce Beatty, and I was glad she broke down that Trump called her a bunch of names, and she called him back. She said, you incompetent. Joyce Beatty got a lot of props from me for that. I had on the show, I had, as stated, former North Carolina governor who's running for the Senate now, Roy Cooper. I had him on. I had the brother running for Senate in Patterson in South Carolina. Last night I had David Jolly on, who's running against Byron Daniels to be Florida's representative. So Politics Nation was jammed up this weekend. You that watched it, I'd be interested in your opinion. All right, let's go to the phones and let's get started. 1-877-532-5797. 1-877-532-5797. Or go to the message board at nationalactionnetwork.net. Let's start with my dear friend, the beloved Miss Eunice in Chicago.
1: Hello?
0: Yes, you're on the air. How you doing, Miss Eunice?
1: Well, Miss Eunice is still hanging in there. Reverend, you know, I've just been thinking, it's bugging me to no end. How did we get here? The Republicans have sat by, and then they've come to a man who controls everything. We are under dictatorship when you can kick the press out. It is just unbelievable. And these folks have families, so how did they get all these things together like this is what bothers me. During those 4 years, evidently they were working and getting all these people together.
0: Absolutely. Absolutely.
1: And Mary Trump, she warned us, and everything that she said is coming to pass. And you know, Reverend, we better be mindful. I've been going, doing store checks. Because, you know, I used to go and check store prices. And when I went into the store, I went to a number of stores. The shelves look empty. And I went into one store like over the weekend and went back on a Monday. Prices had gone up like $1 or $2 an item or more.
0: Yeah. No, I mean, and let me tell you something. They're like at $4.31 average for a gallon of gas nationwide, and over $6 for diesel gas. And the diesel gas is a lot of his core supporters, farmers, people working in rural areas. You can't run a farm without diesel. Your tractors don't work. All of the equipment that you need diesel fuel. And they're starting to say, this is what I voted for? Yeah, that's what you voted for.
1: And it is dangerous and criminal. I saw families, and I wouldn't tell no lie, walking in the store, looking at the prices, and walking out because they couldn't afford. You know, they cut the SNAP program.
0: Yep.
1: And if people, I'm going to remind people, please take some time and you go and do a store check for yourself, because they didn't do any planting. The farmers, and you had Mr. Boyd on there telling the situation with the black farmers, right. And I know it's even worse now. You got the whites there complaining. So, Reverend, I'm not talking doom and gloom, but it is dangerous out here no matter wherever you go. And thank you for taking my call, and God
0: bless. Thank you for your call. Always good to hear your voice. And always a blessing when you kick off the weekend. I see N.M. John McKinney saying we are in the old must-win situation, and they call me Clutch City. I predict a blue wave. I hope you're right, John. I'm getting out there. I've already started going through Texas. I'm going back on the road this week. With all the MS Now hosts going back into Texas, then coming to Cleveland, I believe it's Tuesday now. And we just got to get done. We got to get done. Ain't no stopping us now. Monday night, the big labor gathering in Washington. I'm packed. I'm loaded. I'm ready to go. I'm not taking it. People can do what they want to do. Some of us going to do what we have to do. Let's take a break. Be right back. Hot Button Monday, 1-877-532-5797. 1-877-532-5797. 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Shopton.

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9: It's Sybil Wilkes with what we need to know. Monday night, the office of the Jackson County District Attorney in Mississippi, Angel Myers McIlrath, announced a grand jury unanimously returned a no true bill in the death investigation of 18-year-old Nolan Wells, meaning no criminal charges or indictments will be issued. The jury was made up of 23 members. They reviewed phone forensic reports, GPS logs, security camera footage, 132 subpoenas, and testimony from 43 witnesses. And according to reports, the Wells family's legal team also reported finding no evidence of criminal activity to refer to prosecutors. News organizations CNN, Politico, and MS Now filed a joint lawsuit challenging the White House press ban. This legal battle follows executive orders revoking the press credentials for the media outlets over the weekend. And other major networks refused to provide shared television coverage in response to the restrictions. I'm Sybil Wilkes. Be informed. Be empowered.

0: 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The kids are back in school. 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
0: Reverend Al Sharpton, and we're back. 1-877-532-5797. Hot Bud Monday. Hot Bud Monday. And OG Kelly's on the message board. We're taking you on the message board and your calls as we've opened up already, Miss Eunice. And I see that OG Kelly's saying Fox News Media joined ABC, CBS, and NBC in a joint statement and action to stand in solidarity with CNN, MS Now, and Politico after the Trump administration banned them from the White House. Yeah, I saw that, and I think it made sense even for Fox, because if you establish that precedent with one president, any president could do it. Democrats come in, they can just bar Fox, and that would be just as wrong. All right, let's go back to the phone. Let me go to Brother Jacob in Philadelphia, Pennsylvania, WURD, the word.
2: Hey, Reverend Shark, and peace be unto you, and I always say to your global listeners, because they listening all over the world, Rev, you know, and that's a good thing, because you already mentioned they're questioning us, how did we let this happen? It happened. Now we just got to do what we got to do now. But you know, Rev, when first of all, you talking about Hot Button Monday. He already said he gonna blow up Iran again. Lord have mercy. Then I hear he done kicked out CNN, Politico, and MS Now. Then kicked them out of his house. He said. Then he corrected it. Well, the White House. You know what I mean? Because you know it ain't his house. He treating it like that, then throw half of it down.
0: That's right, that's
2: so,
0: right.
2: But you know, Rev, we already know that the First Amendment is the First Amendment of the Constitution, right?
0: Now, freedom of speech,
2: and that's always been, I mean, that's sacred in America, right?
0: But that's what made America, America. You got to go back to the core, and I'm going to let you finish, Jacob.
2: Yes,
0: you got to go back to the core. One of the reasons they say, and I emphasize say, they rebelled against King George and England was they wanted freedom of speech, freedom of press, on and on and on, the Bill of Rights, which is what led to the Boston Tea Party and led to the American Revolution. So they're not only defying what is human rights for us, they're defying what their own great-great-granddaddies claim they built this country for.
2: And you know, Rev, and I heard too much silence. I you just read on the message board what he said about the other networks are becoming, and because there was too much silence where that goes. Now, can you imagine they disrespect the First Amendment, the 14th and 15th Amendment. They feel me. Go touch that Second Amendment and see how much loud noise we'll hear. It'll be you would have think a bomb would go off just by suggesting that we do anything to that Second Amendment, right?
0: Yeah.
2: So
0: yeah. Ban arms.
2: Yeah. Yes. It's not only to me the armed forces' job to protect and defend this Constitution from enemies, foreign and domestic. It's we the people. We are the people that's supposed to be protecting this republic, this democracy, these freedoms that we take for granted sometimes. You know, Rev, I've already voted by mail like our president do. Right. Now I'm going to concentrate on getting souls to the poll. That's
0: right.
2: I already got mine in.
0: Right.
2: I'm
0: going
2: to concentrate on getting souls. Here we got Dr. Ijoy. She's just a beautiful doctor. She was a family therapist, right? But she's in the politics, and she always say, we register, we vote, we must. Because it ain't enough just to get somebody to register. We got to get them to vote. And that's what I'm on that mission, Rev. And I can't wait till you get to Philadelphia, because
0: I'm coming.
2: We need that power that God bless you with that would help us keep energized, and let's get this job done, and let's take back our darn country. Right,
0: Rev? Yes, sir. I'm with you. Definitely Philly. Pennsylvania is on the list. I'm hitting everywhere. I told people at the march is now putting together these local brigades so we can pull people out to vote and protect them when they go vote. I'm absolutely, like I said, the deputy mayor of London, England just left here at the office and was talking about this young professor in England, Cambridge University, that they tried to say he was not qualified, that he had plagiarized, he had done all kinds of stuff, and they went through and tried to prove it, and it all came back in his favor. And they kept beating him down and coming with stuff in the papers and in the media there till he committed suicide. Many of you might have read about it. And they said that they've never seen the outrage in the black community than when this young man died. And they wanted to know if I'd come over and do a rally for him and his children after going into the holidays. I told him, if y'all let me get past the midterms, I'll be there before Thanksgiving. People all over the world are standing up. Why are you in your seat? People have just said, when you are in a country where you can't even watch the news and get what's happening inside of the White House, because they said something the president don't like. I mean, does he have to put on a dictator hat for you to understand where you at? And we are doing nothing about it. Absolutely crazy. All right, let's go back to the phone. Let me go to my dear sister in Chicago, the extraordinary, exceptional activist there, Sister Pam. Pam, you're keeping it real with Al Sharpton.
1: Thank you, Reverend Sharpton, and you know how I appreciate you and your family, because I know the sacrifice is always made. The sacrifice is made by you and the family of our civil rights leaders. So I'm always keeping everybody and the team that works with you, Reverend Sharpton, keeping you in prayers and thanking you. Certainly, Reverend Sharpton, as much as I do, I so wish I could do more. And I really wish I had the finances as a billionaire. Because if I did, I'd show these other billionaires what they need to be doing with their money to help us. So, and I really mean that. So let me just say this first, Reverend Sharpton, Kaepernick. I want people to listen to the interviews. You know, his book is coming out. Because this brother is speaking truth about the NFL and the whole industry. And when you hear what he says, I'm going to get the book

0: drills and everything else. One portion, he says, that we don't see, you don't see where the athletes have to line up with their underwear on. Then he says, one of the questions, Reverend Sharpton, is your mother a prostitute? Now, this came out of Kaepernick's mouth. Now, if it's a lie, he's telling it. But I believe him because he's shown his credibility, sacrificing his career to kneel because of the killings of black people. Now, what in the world, where would they be asking you, is your mother a prostitute? If only to humiliate you. So he said that particular portion of the draft is like a slave auction. He said, what does it serve for me to stand up there with my underwear on? And he was almost embarrassed to say it. These are things we don't know because we never hear it from other athletes, but they talked about the book, okay, the $40 million slave.
1: Right.
0: So I'm saying, we have to just make sure that we have a full understanding. And, of course, you know, they're trying to put a cap on the restrictions on the NFL college players so that they can't make the money that the coaches make at the university. Heaven forbid our, you know, players bring in some income off of their name, their likeness, and their hard work. So that's one piece of it. I want people to pay attention to that. Next, let me go straight to voting. Reverend Sharpton, I always talk to you about a call to action. So I am volunteering phone banking right now. And I'm asking everybody, if you can do 1 hour a week, just 1 hour a week, phone banking for some candidate who you know needs it. Let's do that. Also, vote.org or your local election board. Make sure you check for your registration. So that's important. And then I'm going to put this out here. Reverend Sharpton, to the Democratic Party, and I know you probably have Antoine on later. It seems to me I'm hearing people trying to subtly attack Kamala Harris. And I'm just a little bit concerned about that because everybody, anybody who's going to run on the Democratic ticket for president, and I'm not trying to bypass the November, but they would be better than the rapist in the White House, the adjudicated sexual abuser, credible allegations of child rape in the White House. And that should be the response of Democratic leadership. If they ask, well, should Kamala Harris run? Should Bashir run? Should Josh Shapiro run? It should, no matter who runs, they will be infinitely better than what we have in this pitiful person in the White House. And that's what I need to hear. I don't need to hear, well, should Kamala Harris run, and then, well, you know, it's a personal decision. That's not good enough. That's not strong enough. See, you use the questions that the media provide to divide. You use those to attack and to affirm. Anybody we put up will be better. So we're on that page. Lastly, asking people to vote, trying to get involved. Our mayor here, Mayor Johnson in Chicago, has decided to run, made the announcement last week. Reverend Sharpton, I'm concerned because I hear chatter about sometimes the black business community is not happy with him. If you could have a conversation with him, Reverend Sharpton, to just make sure that things are okay. Because we need to have him move progressively to make Chicago better for black people. It's not perfect, but he can't do everything in one term. And I don't expect him to. But he is investing, have the opportunity for training programs for our young people, Reverend Sharpton, where with the training that they get, they can move into jobs that pay $90,000 a year through the city and in the trade. So you hear what I'm saying? Never before. I mean, so I'm just saying we have to let people who are trying, elected officials who are trying to do the work, do the work. And so I'm asking us to get involved. Don't get scared. Get involved. Get active. There is something for all of us to do right now because I'm not scared. I'm mad. I am mad. And when I get mad, I
1: totally agree. And I would edit one thing you said. Don't get mad. You're angry. I'd say get angry and get mad and get something done. I agree with you. 1,000%. Let's take a break. We'll be right back. A lot more to go. It is Hot Button Monday. Whatever's on your mind, whatever's in your heart, Evangelist Sherry.

0: Buddy Carter Tribble is saying, good afternoon, Reverend Al. Blessings and prayers always. Keeping it real. Thank you, Evangelist. Keep me in your prayers. And then I had Kenneth Rush said, the art of war, first step, cut off the communication in war. That's exactly right. He can start telling which media can come in and out. He beats them all in line.
1: Keeping it real.
0: You won't know you're up from you're down. You think good is bad and bad is good. Let's take a break. Be right back. Keeping it real. Hot Button Monday.
1: Keeping it real.
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5: It's Sybil Wilkes with what we need to know. Monday night, the office of the Jackson County District Attorney in Mississippi, Angel Myers McIlrath, announced a grand jury unanimously returned a no true bill in the death investigation of 18-year-old Nolan Wells, meaning no criminal charges or indictments will be issued. The jury was made up of 23 members. They reviewed phone forensic reports, GPS logs, security camera footage, 132 subpoenas, and testimony from 43 witnesses. And according to reports, the Wells family's legal team also reported finding no evidence of criminal activity to refer to prosecutors. News organizations CNN, Politico, and MS Now filed a joint lawsuit challenging the White House press ban. This legal battle follows executive orders revoking the press credentials for the media outlets over the weekend. And other major networks refused to provide shared television coverage in response to the restrictions. I'm Sybil Wilkes. Be informed, be empowered.
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0: Morning, Joe. 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
3: The New York Times says he's not only the most important person right now in the civil rights movement, but the New York Times says you're the most important person in the Democratic Party.
2: Sharpton.
4: I am here, Reverend Al, with Dr. Glenda Glover at Tennessee State University, and I have the Tennessee State University leaders who all want to thank you for being our civil rights leader.
0: The Attorney General of Black America, Ben Crump.
2: Commitment to justice.
4: And I'm probably going to need your help on this legal fight. You know, they shorted the historically black colleges and universities to the tune of about $13 billion. And Tennessee State was the one they shorted the most.
0: Absolutely. Well, let me know. I'm on the next plane as soon as you holler. You know, when Ben Crump called, I don't even question it. I just head to the airport and get the details on the way.
2: Live from the National Action Network corporate headquarters in New York. Keeping it real. It's Hot Button Monday. And now, America's number one civil rights leader, the Reverend Al Sharpton.
0: Keeping it real, keeping it real. I am your host, Reverend Al Sharpton, and we're back. 1-877-532-5797. 1-877-532-5797. And you can also hit the message board at nationalactionnetwork.net. Like Forensic Accountant says, congratulations to Sister Olivia Miles for breaking Caitlin Clark's WNBA rookie scoring record. Surely she'll be accused of dividing America. Well, ain't no doubt about that, but score anyhow. In fact, if you don't have any detractors, attackers, then you're not doing nothing. Doris Haskins saying, thank you, Al, for shining a light on injustice.

0: Well, I'm going to keep doing as long as I can and build an institution, the National Action Network, to keep doing it after I can't. All right, it is Monday, kicking off Hot Button Monday. We always have as my co-host the Democratic strategist and founder and CEO of Blueprint Strategy, LLC, the one and only Antoine Seawright. How you doing, Antoine?
1: It's good to be with you as always, Rev, on this Hot Button Monday.
0: Now, I was all over the country kicking off our drive, our National Action Network voter drive and AI frequency in terms of explaining what the basics we got to do while we resist some of these abuses. So I had Ebony Riley and others covering Fanan at the caucus, who did a good job. Give me a report on what happened substantively at the Congressional Black Caucus last weekend.
1: Well, I think, Reb, there was certainly high attendance, elevated attendance, but this year more than ever, more intentional attendance. I think people understand the fierce urgency of right now, not even now, but of right now, and how day by day things can change and the impact they will have on every community, but particularly those that you and I find ourselves maneuvering in the most, and we understand the impact having the most. So there's a real sense of urgency, but also there's a sense of unity. And a sense of unity in and around the caucus, in and around a black agenda, in and around elevating African-American leadership, but also in and around resisting what we're seeing right before our eyes, because people understand now more than ever that it's going to have it's having generational impact, and it's going to be hard to climb back, in all honesty, Reb. I know we talked about the midterms, and they're important, and we're going to have to win these midterms, no doubt, but I don't want to set the expectation. I think this is part of what the caucus, ALC, was about, set the expectation. Just because we win, things are going to change overnight.
0: And I think that we've got to, I believe, have a clear, focused attendance record. One of the things that I said last night to some people, and I'm on the end tomorrow morning, John will bring it up, is that our allies have to be consistent or they are not allies. And let me give you the example. You remember about 2 weeks ago, House Minority Leader Hakeem Jeffries, who, in full disclosure, is a good friend of mine, came through NAN for the last 20 years, been a member, was widely attacked by so-called progressives, for meeting with Jared Kushner. He's the House Minority Leader, meeting with someone that is a critical advisor to the president. So I'm sure they dealt with some concrete stuff that both sides wanted to talk about. He's a House Minority Leader. He's not just somebody meeting. And they beat up on him. Why would he meet with him? Some people call this show, why would he meet with him? Well, today, Donald Trump himself is coming to New York to speak at the UN, and he's going by the Gracie Mansion to see Mayor Mondani, going to his house. So I just know the progressives is going to ask Mondani, why is he meeting with Trump, since they said Hakeem shouldn't be meeting with Jared. I keep my phone on even when I'm on the radio. It ain't running one time. I'm waiting on them to call me and tell me what is he meeting with Trump at? And has him at, I don't even remember a president ever going to Gracie Mansion. The double standard is striking. And I keep telling people that I do not give people a pass for being inconsistent. You have the right to question Hakeem if you're going to ask the same question on the other side. But if y'all are beating up on Hakeem, but the mayor can invite the man to his house, and he going. And then going right to the UN and probably cuss out half the world. I just know these progressives is going to be attacking that. Don't you, Antoine?
1: Well, Rev, well, this secret meeting they're having because the president just dismissed all the press pool outlets who disagree with him because he believes in state-run media. So this secret meeting they're going to have that no one will have eyesight or insight about what happened and why they're meeting, and we should not be meeting with these people because Democrats shouldn't meet with Republicans. I can't wait to see what progressives have to say. I can't wait to see their further comments of why it's okay for Alexandria Ocasio-Cortez to say that she's engaging with the Make America Healthy Again movement, while at the same period of time we've banned 300 foods, now trying to ban vaccines. Well, recall 300 foods, trying to ban vaccines, which is part of the agenda of the Make America Healthy Again crowd. But she publicly, on social media and in news outlets, is telling people she's meeting with them, engaging with them, but somehow or another, good for AOC, good for Mondani, but not good for Jeffries.
0: Oh, no, no. You're just making that up. AOC didn't say that. I mean, and I'm not only talking about progressives, I'm talking about some black folk called here on the show 2 weeks ago. Why is Hakeem meeting with Jared? Okay. I'm waiting on the calls on Mondani, on AOC. And I talked to Mondani. Me and him's good. Me and AOC's good. She's at the march. But play the game by one set of rules. Or is this just that we supposed to stay in the black side and just don't deal with other things? We grown folks. We can talk to whoever we want. We are grown folks. We're not going to sell out. But you know y'all are weak-kneed kids. And I resent that. I resent it. I resent
1: well,
0: it. I was waiting
1: it's,
0: on
1: it's
0: you to.
1: And
0: it is very and it's insulting.
1: Yep. And Rev, you know why we should address this head on? And you know why people other than Hakeem Jeffries need to be speaking out about this? Because he's going to be the speaker. And he's going to take unnecessary criticism that nobody else in that position has taken. And so if we as a community don't set the standard now, I'm afraid for what the standard may be going forward.
0: You know, I got a platform, two or three of them. And I'm sure going to call it out. I told Hakeem, you just go ahead and be minority leader. Let me handle the opposition. I did that with Barack Obama, and I did that with Kamala Harris. And I am saying, I don't agree with everything everybody does, but a double standard is intolerable. Let's take a break. We'll be right back. Open up the phones, 1-877-532-5797. 1-877-532-5797. Shopton, keeping it real. 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
15: It's Sybil Wilkes with What We Need to Know. Monday night, the office of the Jackson County District Attorney in Mississippi, Angel Myers McIlrath, announced a grand jury unanimously returned a no true bill in the death investigation of 18-year-old Nolan Wells, meaning no criminal charges or indictments will be issued. The jury was made up of 23 members. They reviewed phone forensic reports, GPS logs, security camera footage, 132 subpoenas, and testimony from 43 witnesses. And according to reports, the Wells family's legal team also reported finding no evidence of criminal activity to refer to prosecutors. News organizations CNN, Politico, and MS Now filed a joint lawsuit challenging the White House press ban. This legal battle follows executive orders revoking the press credentials for the media outlets over the weekend. And other major networks refused to provide shared television coverage in response to the restrictions. I'm Sybil Wilkes. Be informed. Be empowered.

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0: Right is our co-host. Antoine, as we go through, I'm going to the phones, but as we go through now the last 40-some-odd days of the midterm elections, what are the states and races that you are going to particularly be watching?
1: I know this sounds cliche, Reb, but I'm watching the entire map, and I'll tell you why. Because in every single state, something different is at stake. Of course, when we think about the Senate map, we have to think about the places we need to hold Democratic seats. That includes Michigan. That includes Georgia. That includes Minnesota. All those are toss-ups for the most part, based on the map and the math. And then we think about places where we can win and where there's a pathway to win, and where we have fertile ground that was once uncertain ground when it comes to the Senate. My friend Mary Petola in Alaska, Sherrod Brown in Ohio, Roy Cooper in North Carolina. Of course, all eyes are also on the Mississippi race because of the strong 30% African-American eligible voting population, and then in my home state of South Carolina. So that's the Senate map. We have some critical governors, secretary of state, and even attorney generals on the ballot that are going to be critical for the future of democracy. And then we think about the congressional map, which is a whole nother ball of wax. But I think that every single red to blue, which means a district that Donald Trump won, where we have good candidates, And the polling is on our side, makes the map even more attractive and more sexy. But the bottom line is we can't make the mistake we made in 2020 and going after seats that we need to flip and not maintaining the ones that we have to maintain. And we call those Democratic politics frontline seats. And those are seats that traditionally go Republican from a state perspective, or Donald Trump or Republicans win those seats, but Democrats outperform the Republicans. And so the map and the math are tricky. And I would just say, Rev, while there's a lot of confidence floating around in Democratic circles, you and I both remember what happened in 2020 when that same sentiment happened, and we ended up losing the House by a small margin. And so we've got to run through the tape. We've got to finish strong. We can't take anything for granted. And now it's not about left versus left-er. This is really about us versus them, a binary choice, and we have to consolidate. And that's why I'm so excited that Kamala Harris is going to Michigan tomorrow to campaign with Abdul, because certainly he's going to need all the black voter engagement and participation he can get.
0: Yeah, I talked to Abdul, had him on the show. And in fact, I was on Morning Joe with him Thursday or Friday. And one of the things that's of concern with some of our NAND people on the ground, Reverend Charles Williams and Horace Sheffield, is that in the primary, Democratic primary, that he had, most of Detroit and a lot of blacks went against him. So he has to turn that vote around. And I think Kamala going in there helps. Others going in there helps. We're certainly going to do a lot of get out the vote stuff because the guy he's running against needs to be, you just need to match records, Reverend. I mean, I've made you a Reverend now, but I just think it's clear what we're looking at there. Same thing with Tallarico. I think in Texas, you know, I think that at some point you have to look at the bigger picture. And whether or not we like that somebody won a primary or not, if they're the only thing between us and danger, and if they're the step to our empowerment, sometimes you got to put on your big boy pants, a big girl skirt, and let's go with it.
1: Well, not only we have to go with it, we've got to flow with it at the same level that Republicans tend to flow with things when they are in the same scenario we are in. And that's why the unity conversation is important. That's why the consolidation is so important. That's why maximization is so important. When I say maximize, meaning we, in order for us to be successful anywhere on the ballot, from dog catcher to U.S. Senate, we have to have maximum African-American participation. And when I say maximum, at levels we see during the presidential cycle, we have to make certain that our Latino brothers and sisters understand that they too are on the chopping block and facing political extermination. And then we've got to make certain that our independent thinking brothers and sisters, forget about independent voters. I don't even think about them anymore. I think about independent thinkers. We've got to make certain that they understand that working class, social class, and whatever class you may identify with, these people have put the screws to you from an economic standpoint, healthcare standpoint, and every other standpoint you can imagine. And so you've got to do something differently than you would ordinarily do in this midterm election.
0: Absolutely right. Unquestionably right. Let's go to John Wright in Mount Pleasant, South Carolina. I'm going to South Carolina since I have Antoine C. Wright on from South Carolina.
2: Thank you, Reverend Al, for acknowledging South Carolina and acknowledging me. I am the host of the J. Wright Show on WJNI 106.3 here in Charleston, and I had the privilege and the pleasure last Thursday of meeting my homeboy, Antoine C. Wright. We were at an event together. So some great promising things coming out of South Carolina, Reverend Al.
0: Right. But
2: I do want to say to you, Reverend Al, you got to keep us in prayer, sir. South Carolina, we're still there. We are still there. C. Wright will confirm that we are still two, only two in America that does not have a hate crime bill. Us and Wyoming, and we have to fix that. That's a major issue. We're going into the year, the legislative session, and we have not properly addressed that. The state representative, Wendell Gilliard, has done a good job pushing it here. I don't have to tell you about Emmanuel 9. It has its own national attention. Now, Reverend Al, and you and my brother there, I got to get y'all opinion on something, man. I brought the topic up yesterday, but I don't want to be insensitive. I want to be direct in this issue. Right now, they're getting ready to unveil the Emmanuel 9 Memorial sometime in November. And my personal thinking is, and I've tried to attempt to reach out to the pastor, Emmanuel 9, to have a town hall there to discuss the hate crime bill and the lack thereof at the state legislators and passing it. But more importantly, Reverend Al and Brother C. Wright, should we be looking at the Emmanuel 9 Church, Amy Church, in the same form that we look at the 16th Street Baptist Church and the way it's set up and designed? Because both tragedy, right? But at the same time, Emmanuel 9, right now, Emmanuel's operating as a regular AME church, you know, Sunday morning services. And then this memorial is going to go up. That's going to memorialize the 9 that lost their lives. It's going to go up without a hate crime bill, number one. And then secondly, should Emmanuel Church sitting in the middle of downtown Charleston and given the population in Charleston, how it has dramatically changed, should that church now be given consideration to looking at what was done with the 106th Street Baptist in Birmingham, Alabama, and how they used as a museum and $5 for children tours and $10 for adult tours? And because each time they've asked to do something, they've also did a fundraiser to do it.
0: Which hold on one minute. Hold on, because I think you're asking a very heavy question, and I want to respond as well as Antoine. Let's take a minute. We'll be right back. Hot Button Monday. Shopton. C. Wright. Be right back.
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10: It's Sybil Wilkes with What We Need to Know. Monday night, the office of the Jackson County District Attorney in Mississippi, Angel Myers McIlrath, announced a grand jury unanimously returned a no true bill in the death investigation of 18-year-old Nolan Wells, meaning no criminal charges or indictments will be issued. The jury was made up of 23 members. They reviewed phone forensic reports, GPS logs, security camera footage, 132 subpoenas, and testimony from 43 witnesses. And according to reports, the Wells family's legal team also reported finding no evidence of criminal activity to refer to prosecutors. News organizations CNN, Politico, and MS Now filed a joint lawsuit challenging the White House press ban. This legal battle follows executive orders revoking the press credentials for the media outlets over the weekend. And other major networks refused to provide shared television coverage in response to the restrictions. I'm Sybil Wilkes. Be informed. Be empowered.
11: On July 28, 2019, after 493 days of gestation and 30 minutes of labor, a tiny southern white rhino calf took his very first breath as keepers held theirs. His breath marked not only the birth of a new life, but also the birth of new hope. 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

0: Keeping it real. I'm your host. Keeping it real. Reverend Al Sharpton, Antoine C. Wright is our co-host. 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And, of course, the Saturday Action Rally every Saturday morning at the House of Justice in Harlem, 124th Street and Morningside. 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Let me go back to the caller. I think you raise a critical issue. I remember when the killing happened there at Mother AME, and we went down and kept going down. In fact, I knew the pastor that was killed. He had been there with us about, maybe less than a month before, over a police shooting, and I had a vigil right there with Reverend Nelson Rivers, who heads our Religious Affairs Department for National Action Network. So I think the question is a legitimate question, and how it ought to be, how we ought to cite it, memorialize it, and deal with it. Antoine, you're a South Carolinian. What is your view on this?
1: It shouldn't take tragedy for us to do what's right. This is not a Democratic versus Republican thing. This is right versus wrong. We should have a hate crimes bill at state level in South Carolina. And the only reason we do not have one is because Republicans in our state, particularly extreme MAGA Republicans, want to make this about certain segments of the population and certain constituency groups, and not about the fact that a colleague of theirs who served in the House and the Senate and 8 other people were killed in cold blood in the name of white supremacy. The good news is
0: at Bible study,
1: worshiping their God, waving that Confederate flag. The good news is at the local level, there have been several counties who have passed hate crimes legislation, and in Richland County, they've already been put to use twice, where the sheriff has arrested 2 people for hate crimes, and our local solicitor, most people call it prosecutor, has charged them with that. That's the good news. The bad news is, because we have not effectively won elections down ballot in a place like South Carolina, I don't think we're going to get hate crimes legislation this year. The even sadder news, Rev, is that it may take another tragedy for us to get the kind of legislative effort we need that should be a no-brainer. And I would just say this on the whole, Reverend Al, America and South Carolina is not like this because Donald Trump is president. America and South Carolina, Donald Trump is president because America and South Carolina are like
0: this.
1: There are people who are sick and perverted and who have celebrated the death of the nine people in Emanuel, and celebrate the fact that we are one of 2 states who do not have a hate crimes bill.
0: No, you're right. Is the caller still there?
2: Yeah, I'm still here, Reverend Al.
0: Go ahead. Do you want to respond?
2: Yeah, well, you know, it is amazing that we still don't have it. But ironically, you know, when I talk about the Emanuel Memorial that's coming, and you know, it amazes me because, again, I've been home the last 13 years and spent 3 years away in the military. But we constantly fundraising for every event that Emanuel have as it relates to the memorial or anything they want to have, whether it was an elevator. But Reverend Allen and C-Run, I think you both would agree that in 2015, there were millions and millions and millions of dollars being poured into Charleston as a result of that tragedy. And so it's kind of baffling to see them have them request or ask for fundraising events when we think about all the money that was poured into it. Now, however, let's give consideration to the money that was poured into Charleston at the time. Charleston still had a king. That was the mayor of Charleston. And I say King because Joseph Riley spent 40 years as the mayor, and you spent 40 years as the mayor. You tell me somewhat a king. And I think he influential, but he was quite influential in making Emmanuel Church staff understand that they could not handle the amount of money that was coming in. So the money started being redirected into the city of Charleston. So I think it's quite baffling that the Moore Memorial will come up, and they had to raise money to put it up. And then I also think that, it'd be hard pressed for me to go to Memorial knowing that we still don't have a hate crime bill where those 9 lives were lost

0: And I think that should have been the bigger picture and should have been the first picture. But I appreciate you both, man. And I think, C. Wright, you and Reverend Al, when I get you both on my show, man, I think right then that'll start the real conversation around the hate crime bill. So look forward to having you both on, too.
1: All right. Thank you for the invite. Let's work it out. Let's go to Janae in Atlanta, Georgia. Janae.
2: Rev, how are you?
1: Doing well. How are you?
2: Oh, I am so frustrated with everything that's going on. I've been everywhere doing everything, and it still feels like I'm not doing enough. I'm an Atlanta chair here at the NAN office here, and, you know, everything that we're going through out here, I was looking at some updates on our office, and they still won't say what it was, what we know what it was. I've talked to the people in the community myself. I have video. They never even asked me for the people in the community what they think about the situation. Mm. Another thing I want to go quickly, the mayor of Colquitt County and Albany and all around there, she's called me twice. I used to be the coordinator for Ms. Stacey Abrams on both campaigns. Nobody from the Democratic Party is out there helping them. The people out there, everybody is over 60. They can't hit all those doors by themselves. They right. cannot. When I was out there, I did everything I possibly can, and they threw away they knocked all the people off the roll, said that they were all expired, and we went back and had to do it again. So what I'm saying to you is, if you, and I said on national TV, on radio right now, I will lead. If you send us like you did send us to Washington, if you send us out there, I will go out there and lead and make sure that those doors all in that rural area, because the rural is not getting hit. And the rural is who's taking it the hardest. And what they need to be seen, if the Democratic Party is not going to do it, somebody got to do it. Somebody got to do it. I swear, there's so much going on. And then this almost called it, man, out his name. That person that's running for governor, Rick Jackson. Why can they lie on these commercials like that? I mean, his commercials, because he's a billionaire, come on, every time you see a commercial, it's him. This downrating Miss Keisha, this crazy. I don't understand how they can tell the lies. He's even telling lies on Ossoff. I was on the Ossoff campaign, and I was going for what I was out there on hitting them doors. So I know the man is lying, and I don't understand how they're doing that. He keeps using his name, and now he's got this sad thing about he has 800 foster children that he put through college, and he's this and that. He's been going around to all of our restaurants, our black-owned restaurants, paying these owners to take freaking pictures with him so that he can act like he can make the black community think that he does not like us. He is a racist, and they know it, but they don't care. They don't. Obviously, they don't care. But anyway, I'll slow down.
1: No, well, Janae, thank you for your call. Thank you for your work there with NAN, and it is needed. Keep encouraged. But let me say this. The fact of the matter is that if we don't do the work, we won't be at peace. You got that restlessness like I have and some people that even though it's sometimes tiring, make you weary, you got to get up and do it because that's just who you are. That's why you was born. I often quote Mark Twain said something, and I'm not a big Mark Twain reader, but he said something I'll never, ever stop repeating. He said the two most important moments in life is the moment you're born and the moment you find out why you were born. Some of us were born for these times. I wasn't born early enough to be with Dr. King. I met him twice when I was a very young boy preaching. But I wasn't old enough to, you know, by the time I was even 10, he was already assassinated. By the time I was 12, I was in his organization. And then I grew up under Reverend William Jones and Jesse Jackson and others. But then when my time came, all that they told me is going to be tiring, it's going to be controversial, they're going to be accused of things you can't, that's going to hurt your feelings, all that came. But the other thing they said is true is, but if you are purposed to do this and called to do it, you won't stop. And if you do stop,

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5: It's Sybil Wilkes with what we need to know. Monday night, the office of the Jackson County District Attorney in Mississippi, Angel Myers McIlrath, announced a grand jury unanimously returned a no true bill in the death investigation of 18-year-old Nolan Wells, meaning no criminal charges or indictments will be issued. The jury was made up of 23 members. They reviewed phone forensic reports, GPS logs, security camera footage, 132 subpoenas, and testimony from 43 witnesses. And according to reports, the Wells family's legal team also reported finding no evidence of criminal activity to refer to prosecutors. News organizations CNN, Politico, and MS Now filed a joint lawsuit challenging the White House press ban. This legal battle follows executive orders revoking the press credentials for the media outlets over the weekend. And other major networks refused to provide shared television coverage in response

0: 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I'm Sybil Wilkes. 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
2: And I have tears in my eyes, Rev, because this is a narrative that this generation, they need to know, and they need to hear that a black man who's lived a history of the entire civil rights movement, to everyone who was assassinated, to everyone who joined in March, to every individual who never seen the fact that we got the right to vote because they became strange fruit. 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

0: killed for being in a white neighborhood in Brooklyn. I got stabbed leading one of those marches.
1: Keeping it real with America's number one civil rights leader, the Reverend Al Sharpton.
0: Keeping it real, keeping it real. I am your host, Reverend Al Sharpton, and we're back. 1-877-532-5797. And it is Hot Button Monday, and of course our co-host is of course Antoine Seawright. I see James Mitchell saying Keisha Lance Bottom trailed by only 3 points as 7% of Georgia voters are undecided. That means that if they come out strong in Georgia, Antoine, we could have a black woman governor and maintain Ossoff in the Senate as well as the congressional seats.
2: Well, no, that, Rev, there's some down ballot races. I think Georgia has more black women running on the ticket statewide in the other state or in the history of the state of Georgia. And so there could be some residue that falls down if the top of the ticket does well enough in certain parts of Georgia, because I don't want people on this program to be mistaken. It's not Atlanta and then there's Georgia. Atlanta is a part of Georgia.
0: That's right.
2: And so we have to have strong turnout in Atlanta, yes. Matter of fact, presidential style turnout, because we learned that from Stacey Abrams' run. But we also have to win other parts of Georgia where there's strong African-American pockets. Savannah, Augusta are two prime examples. And then we've got to win the rural parts of Georgia where you have a large segment of African-Americans that live who traditionally are not engaged.
0: Let's go to phone. Let's go to Philadelphia, WURD, Disco Brian. Disco Brian, you're keeping it real with Sharpton and Seawright.
3: Thank you, gentlemen. Today is Yom Kippur, the holiest day of the Jewish year, so I'm fasting in solidarity with Jesus and my wife, so my blood sugar is a little low, y'all. But, Rev, if I can, I'd like to get to three hot buttons today. I don't know if you saw or if you gentlemen saw the NBC News poll that came out yesterday. Has Trump at too high an approval number. I don't know why he's not in the 20s yet. He's still at 41% approval, 56% disapproval. In this poll, Dems
0: now, whose poll is this? Whose poll is this?
3: This is NBC News.
0: All right, go ahead.
3: Yesterday. So, yeah, Dems lead Republicans 50 to 45% on the generic ballot. But they you know, took a poll of a number of issues, and the favorability numbers are especially interesting. Has capitalism a net positive by 19 points? And while Customs and Border Protection, CBP, is positive by 16, ICE is underwater by 12 points. J.D. Vance is underwater by 11, the Republican Party by 13, and the Democratic Party, even though, again, ahead by 5 points on the generic ballot, is down 21 points, MAGA by 22 points. But, Rev, here's the worst numbers of the poll. They're for DSA, which has a negative 28, and socialism a negative 31. So it almost looks like DSA and socialism are contributing factors to our party's underwater numbers. Maybe I'm reading that wrong, but that's just my hunch. You know, one of my favorite, number two, Rev, one of my favorite black creators from Louisiana is a guy named Darian. His tag is, or his handle is It's Me Darian on TikTok. And he continues to call the New York mayor the uncommitted mayor for a reason. It seems instructive that he's hosting Trump for a private, no-cameras-allowed meeting on the very day that Fox News, of all networks, has joined CNN and MS Now in critiquing Trump's war on the free press. And I checked, Rev. It is the first visit by a sitting president to Gracie Mansion since Reagan visited Mayor Koch there in 81. So y'all mentioned the smoke the leftist gave Jeffries, Not to mention the racist epithets for meeting with Kushner 2 weeks ago. I'd also like us not to forget that the mayor and his media friends Mehdi Hasan and Piker admonished MVP Harris in 2025 when Mayor Mamdani was running for campaigning with Liz Cheney during her presidential campaign. Liz Cheney, who ended her political career for denouncing Trump. But the mayor, the uncommitted mayor, is having his third meeting with Trump. And no, Rev, you're not going to get any calls from anyone concerned about it. And lastly, Rev, did y'all hear about the Atlanta Summit for Black Pastors and Rabbis held at Ebenezer Baptist Church about a month ago?
0: I heard about it, yeah.
3: Yeah, Senator Warnock was there, and Ambassador Andrew Young told the audience there about a trip that he and Dr. King were actually planning to Israel in 1967. And the arrangements were underway. Tickets had been purchased, and then the Six-Day War broke out. The pilgrimage was postponed, and Dr. King was assassinated the following April before it could happen. And Rev, Dumasani Washington and Dr. Michael Stevens are part of a gathering now that they're organizing a trip to Israel in November called Unfinished Business, bringing about 500 Black American and African pastors and Christian leaders to complete symbolically the pilgrimage Dr. King never got to make. So this isn't, you know, somebody decades later just vaguely attaching Dr. King's name to a trip, since Andrew Young was there standing at Ebenezer personally telling the story. So, yeah, had you heard about that, Rev, the unfinished business trip?
0: I heard about it, and as you probably know, Andrew Young and I talk from time to time. In fact, he's done Politics Nation. He's come to our convention. I grew up in Breadbasket in SCLC New York, not in Atlanta. So I didn't see him as much as I saw other of Dr. King's lieutenants that basically helped to mentor me. But I think that I knew about the meeting. I think, Senator Warnock, I've known him since he went to school here in New York. First time he was arrested, wow. Demonstration I led against the police killing of Amadou Diallo. He teases me about that all the time. So I don't know the details about the trip, but I do know they had the gathering, and I will inquire about the trip.
3: Beautiful, Rev. Thank you for taking my call, gentlemen.
0: All right. And give your wife and everyone my regards on the holiday. And you can't eat now till after the sun go down.
3: All right,
0: be real. All right. Let me go to the mayor. Rodney Jones, the mayor of Queensbridge Houses in New York, Antoine, he's the mayor that will not meet with Trump today.
4: I like that kind of mayor.
5: Hey, good afternoon, my shepherd. How are you?
0: Good afternoon.
5: Good afternoon, Mr. Seawright.
4: Great Monday to you, sir.
5: I just wanted to question, they have the UN convene. Now, Putin hasn't been there since 2015, physically. He virtually was there in 2020. But I'm saying, how is Netanyahu being able to speak? As far as what the UN said, what he was doing over there in Gaza, whatever, how is he able to get up there and speak, tomorrow, today? I don't know. But I was just saying, what is the UN rules? Or as far as what's going on, I don't understand. He's an American, I guess, American ally. But I'm saying a lot of other countries are not with that bombing that's going on. So I'm saying, how is he able to come here and just speak, and now he's probably going to get up there and say whatever. And I believe a lot of these countries just didn't walk out when he gets up there.
0: I do not know the absolute rules. I do know that most heads of state at the UN, particularly those that are heads of major nations, are speaking, and they do every year. Okay. So I don't find it strange he's speaking. I find it's probably going to be strange what he has to say, because I don't know how he defends what he's done in Gaza, but I know he's speaking, Zelensky's speaking, Trump is speaking tomorrow. I mean, it's their custom to do that. I know the president of Ghana, the president of various African countries, convening on Wednesday because they've invited me. And I know that they'll be speaking throughout the 3 or 4 days. That what they're going to do in the meeting, I do not know. But they said they were not coming to the States without meeting with some of us. So it's a big deal. You can hardly move around the east side of Manhattan, as always, because you have all these heads of state here.
5: Right. What I'm saying is, if he gets up there, they want to admonish the countries that didn't involve themselves in what's going on over there. That's what I'm saying. Like, he's beating his chest. I don't want to see that. He get up there and beat his chest like, well, y'all didn't want to help me. You know what I'm saying? Like, you know, he gets up there and just talk nonsense. You know what I'm saying? A lot of rhetoric. I don't want to hear that. Like, he has to be like, and I know a lot of these leaders are hard to be humble. You know, Rev? Hard to be humble. Get up there and want to beat their chest. I just hope he beat your chest on this. Just, like, say what's going on, not just say, well, I had to do this. I mean, come on. I was a military member of Geneva Convention. You don't bomb schools. You don't bomb churches. You know what I'm saying? That's part of Geneva. You know what I'm saying? Like, certain rules of regular war that I was trained. You know what I'm saying? Like, you don't do that. And they've been doing it.
0: Well, I will tell you, I would not be surprised if he does exactly what you don't want him to do. You know, he has no kind of remorse demonstrated in his personality. But
5: that's right.
0: We still going to keep going. Thank you for your call. Hope you're doing better. We missed you Saturday. Let me get ready to take a break. We'll be right back. Keeping it real. Shopton. C-Wright. Be right back.
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0: hit Sybil Wilkes with what we need to know. Monday night, the office of the Jackson County District Attorney in Mississippi, Angel Myers McIlrath, announced a grand jury unanimously returned a no true bill in the death investigation of 18-year-old Nolan Wells, meaning no criminal charges or indictments will be issued. The jury was made up of 23 members. They reviewed phone forensic reports, GPS logs, security camera footage, 132 subpoenas, and testimony from 43 witnesses. And according to reports, the Wells family's legal team also reported finding no evidence of criminal activity to refer to prosecutors. News organizations CNN, Politico, and MS Now filed a joint lawsuit challenging the White House press ban. This legal battle follows executive orders revoking the press credentials for the media outlets over the weekend. And other major networks refused to provide shared television coverage in response to the restrictions. I'm Sybil Wilkes. Be informed. Be empowered.
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0: your host, Reverend Al Sharpton, Antoine Seawright, is our co-host. Antoine, let's go to the Sage of the South, Jihad in Atlanta, Georgia. Jihad.
1: Hey, good afternoon, my brother.
0: Good afternoon.
1: How are you all doing? Good.
0: Doing
1: good.
0: Well.
1: But two,
0: doing
1: three
0: well.
1: Things, Reverend Al, if I could. The brother who was talking to you earlier about the church in Charleston, he kind of confused me a little bit. I think he said he has a talk show or something. So I was just curious as to, I didn't understand why he said he might not go to the memorial because we don't have the bill. And in the same sentence, he says, and I hope he's listening, that he understood that the money went to the mayor's office instead of to the church, but yet he's perplexed as to why the church doesn't have the money. So it was a little bit confusing to me, the position that he was taking. And the only reason I addressed it was because he said he has a talk show, and I really think that particular message that he's implying to us, he might also be saying to his audience, which is to me a little bit confusing. What did you kind of think about that?
0: I mean, I thought it was me. I was confused as well. I was trying to find out what the real bottom line point was.
1: Yeah.
0: And certainly we all want to see the bill passed.
1: Yeah.
0: It should have been passed. But at the same time, I don't know if there's anything wrong, particularly if it's independent of the resources for the bill. We're having the statue. I don't know why we can't have both and why we have to have one or.
1: Yeah, definitely. And I don't know if Seawright wanted to say anything in reference to that, and I'll go on to the next
0: Antoine,
1: point.
0: Antoine, you want to go on to something?
2: No, I can't speak for what Brother Jay was trying to say to us, but I'll just double down on what I think is important and what I tried to glean from was it that we need to pass a hate crime bill. It's a big deal, not just for South Carolina, but for the nation. The other part is, there are a lot of things that came as a result or out of the Emmanuel 9 shooting, some for the good, some for the bad, some in legal discussions and, you know, a lot of other things. But what I would say is we have to stay unified around the fact that 9 people got killed in the name of white supremacy. We have not closed the Charleston loophole. That's the gun law that allowed Dylan Roof to have a gun. There's still Confederate battle flags flying around in certain places of our country and Confederate statues. And the other part is hate crimes are happening all over this country, and they've increased since Donald Trump has taken office. And the FBI and the departments who are supposed to focus on domestic terrorism and white supremacy and all those things are not doing their job. I'll just try to anchor it there.
0: All right. Go ahead, go ahead, Brother John. Yeah, I think you had two more points.
1: Well, you even make me wonder even more why he would say he wouldn't support, might not support the effort. I'll go on to, Jared Kushner is, I think we've let something get by without a lot of attention. Here we have Jared Kushner and Witkoff, I think Witkoff or whatever his name is, doing the job of Rubio. Two real estate people negotiating peace in a war, in major wars. I find that real curious, so to speak, that negotiating the purchase of a building in New York and negotiating a war is two different things. So I have my skepticism about Kushner, to be honest with you. I'm real skeptical about the history of Kushner. And I think that Kushner plays a bigger role in Israel's interests more so than he does the American interests. And I would be definitely cautious with mine.
0: Well, I don't think there's any doubt about that. Kushner is a real estate guy. His father, who was convicted of a crime, by the way, a financial crime that Trump and them got him out of and now made him, I believe, some ambassador or something. So I don't know. The only thing that I would edit that you say is, I don't know if they were not there to do real estate. They told us they were talking about some war, but they didn't announce nothing. So maybe the whole thing was a financial deal, because I didn't hear nothing else to this moment. I don't know what they met about.
1: And I agree with you 1,000%. You know, the other thing, and I'll end with this, are you aware of why Dr. King was making that trip or had planned that trip to Israel?
0: What I remember, because I was a kid in breadbasket when it was being discussed. I just joined before he died. And I remember he and Reverend Sandy Ray in Brooklyn and all were doing it to the Holy Land to visit some of the statues and memorabilia of Christianity. Yeah. It was a Holy Land trip, which many churches do. The church I grew up with would go every year. I did not know about the whole black Jewish angle that part of the trip. And I'm not saying it wasn't true. If Andrew Young said it was true, but I know it was being promoted as ministers going to the Holy Land, which they periodically did. Bishop Washington was my pastor, Bill Jones and others did. I've been there. And there you go to the site where you believe Jesus was born and where you believe he was crucified and all. It had nothing to do with black Jewish affairs that I saw. Now, maybe Andrew, being a grown man and was in the staff, knew something I didn't, never heard.
1: Right. And I would like to say also that if Andy Young and 300 preachers decide during this particular atmosphere and situation to go, even though their intent might be good, I think that the Israel basically will use this as something like a condoning or like approval that these particular men at this particular time, whoever decide to put this particular situation together in this particular atmosphere. So I would just suggest to Mayor Young and the others that they also ask for permission, all 300 of them, to go to Gaza.
0: Yeah.
1: To go see the people in Gaza, to witness the people in Gaza. And if Israel is sincere about the intention of this trip, they will open the door and take those ministers over to Gaza, also to see the conditions of the Gazans and also have their meeting. I think that would only be
0: That is appropriate and mandatory. Let me remind you, because I was, I grew up in that movement. Andrew Young, who was the ambassador to the United Nations, appointed by President Carter, was fired for meeting with the PLO. Was fired for that. So it would be beyond my belief he would go back over there and not deal with the Palestinian issue when he tried to get them to deal with it 50 years ago. So I think that if we got to tell the whole story, Andrew Young always said it needed to be a two-state solution and they got to stop what they're doing with one side. I remember when I went in 2000, I met with Peres and Arafat. Anything short of a balanced meeting is an endorsement. You have to balance it out.
1: That's correct.
0: All right.
1: And Reverend Al, to see right on those talk shows, see right, when those Republicans can't make a point, they tell a joke. Don't laugh at their joke. You know what I mean? They try to detour the emphasis of your point by telling a joke. You know, that's just my observation from watching them.
0: You got a good observation, but see right, you don't have to worry because most of the jokes ain't funny. You don't have to laugh anyway. Let's take a break. Thank you, Jihad. We'll be right back. Keeping it real. Shout and see right. Be right back. Keep it real.
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8: It's Sybil Wilkes with What We Need to Know. Monday night, the office of the Jackson County District Attorney in Mississippi, Angel Myers McIlrath, announced a grand jury unanimously returned a no true bill in the death investigation of 18-year-old Nolan Wells, meaning no criminal charges or indictments will be issued. The jury was made up of 23 members. They reviewed phone forensic reports, GPS logs, security camera footage, 132 subpoenas and testimony from 43 witnesses. And according to reports, the Wells family's legal team also reported finding no evidence of criminal activity to refer to prosecutors. News organizations CNN, Politico, and MS Now filed a joint lawsuit challenging the White House press ban. This legal battle follows executive orders revoking the press credentials for the media outlets over the weekend. And other major networks refused to provide shared television coverage in response to the restrictions. I'm Sybil Wilkes. Be informed. Be empowered.
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0: Antoine Seabright is our co-host. Don't forget Politics Nation with Al Sharpton. Every Saturday and Sunday live at MS Now, we bring you the best and the brightest. And I'll be looking forward to it this weekend as we get closer and closer to the midterm elections. Obviously, we're going to be handling a lot of what's going on around the country. I've had all of the major candidates from Roy Cooper this weekend to Ms. Nixon in Florida, all coming through. And I'm going to have every gubernatorial candidate, Senate candidate, and try to get in as many congressional candidates and stay on top of the issues on the ground. So make sure you watch it every Saturday and Sunday, 5 p.m. Eastern Time on MS Now. Also, you in the New York, New Jersey, Connecticut area, meet me or beat me to the Saturday Action Rally at the House of Justice of National Action Network in Harlem, 124th Street and Morningside, which is really 6 Hancock Place, 9 a.m. to 11 a.m. If you're not in the New York area, you can watch it live on Impact Television, www.nationalactionnetwork.net, YouTube/NAN, or you can watch it on the AME Zion Network. Antoine, let's go to RT in St. Louis. RT?
2: Yes, sir. Thanks, Rev. Sharpton and your co-host, Antoine Seawright. Rep. Sharpton, I was looking at a YouTube. 3 separate African Americans had made YouTube videos about what it's like to live they were living in some city called Da Nang, Vietnam. And I suspect that none of the 3 knew each other, because all 3 of them made different YouTube videos about what life was like in this Vietnam city. And the one sister, she said she was paying $300 a month for a large one-bedroom apartment. She said a plate of food was $3, and the beach was 5 minutes walking distance from her apartment. And I bring all that up, Reverend Sharpton, to compare that to what Sybil Wilkes, your news lady, said on when she started your show. She was talking about how... I'm not for sure what city she was talking about, but she said 71% of the people who live in this city, I don't know if it was Philadelphia, she said 71% of the eviction notices that were being passed out in the city were going to African Americans, you know. And she said that rent, this is what Sybil Wilkes said, she said rent is outpacing people's income. And so I thought about these 3 people, these 3 African Americans who moved to Vietnam, paying $250 and $300 a month for rent. Pretty soon in this country, Reverend Sharpton, in the next 10 years, you're not going to be able to get a 1-bedroom apartment for less than $1,300 a month. And so if you're making $18-19 an hour, you're just going to be on the street. And so just to close it up, I see why not only black people are leaving the U.S., but a lot of whites retiring are leaving the U.S. to go to other countries for affordable living. So why would you want to stay here? And not talking about you, but why would somebody want to stay here and deal with all this high rent and this racism that's going on? your thoughts about that?
0: Well, my thoughts, and I'd like Antoine to weigh in, my thoughts are that obviously affordability is beyond reach for many Americans, if not most, and doubly for those of us that are discriminated against in the workplace and that don't have the same level of municipal or state power to alleviate things. My only reluctance on it is that I want to know what the cost of living is in a Vietnam or somewhere, and what are the income possibilities. Because having to pay rent only for $300, but if you're only making $250, you still got a problem. So you need to match the median income with the rent. That's one. Secondly, in terms of the racism leaving here, I've been many places in the world, and the United States has a real race problem, but so does a lot of other people. So I would say, rather than leaving and finding out whether the affordability there is okay because you can get a good job, or that they are not racist, because in many cases they are, you might want to stay here and fight. Antoine?
3: Well, Rev, just to follow up, I think America is the greatest country in the history of the world. And although she is not perfect, she certainly brings about progress more so than any other developed nation in the world. So I appreciate America for what she is and what I know she can be. And on the housing affordability conversation, let me just give you some few undebatable things. NBC News came out with a report last week indicating that there are a record number of affordable housing units, homes and apartments, who are not fulfilled because those who live in affordable units, affordable housing units, cannot afford them. That should scare the hell out of everybody. Yeah. Secondly, the median income to afford a home in America is now at $128,000. That should scare everyone because most people don't make that in 2 or 3 years in order to afford a home. The interest rates for a 30-year mortgage is now up to 7.25%, highest it's been in decades. I say all these things to say, not to mention that rental assistance has been cut for many places. First-time home buyer programs that Secretary Fudge put in place have been dismantled, and we have a growing homeless and a homeless problem in this country. I say all that to say the affordability crisis is cutting real, not just in housing, but those things that support housing, utilities, SNAP benefits, health care, jobs, wages, and everything else. And so I think the call is right. The problem is two problems, and I'll end my response. We have two problems. One, a lot of the housing stuff is dealt with at the state level. So when you see Republicans saying this, that, and third, just remind them they control most of the state legislatures and governor's races around the country. Two, all the federal funding that DOGE and all these other people cut as a result of the Trump presidency is having a severe impact on most of these crises that we are starting to face in this country. So I think it's important to note that that's part of what this election is about in November, restoring some sanity to the conversation.
0: All right. Thank you for your call. Let me try to get in Loretha. Loretha from Ohio. You're keeping it real with Shopton and C-Rack.
4: Hello. Hello, Reverend Sharpton.
0: Hi.
4: Loretha Harris here. I'm an old woman, but anyway, I still got good sense, although people think I'm crazy. I've been keeping up with Trump for over 12 years, and the first time that he made the mistake, I couldn't get nobody to listen to me. When he said he knew more about ISIS than the generals, I said, well, sir, either you can tell that he's a liar or he's Homeland Security. One or the other need to make him fess up. But this time, I got to say on, because anytime somebody says something about it, he says it's a hoax. Have you ever heard hung by the tongue?
0: Yeah.
4: You heard that, ain't you, brother? Okay, this time he's hung by the tongue. Only you or Jasmine Crockett are both.
0: You're breaking up.
4: Can you hear me now?
0: I hear you better now, yes.
4: Okay. I said only you got enough nerve to pull it up. You can, this time you can see the whole thing and him trying to make a deal with the Indians. The first time he came in office, he wasn't as smart about this as he is now. He met with the chiefs of the
0: You got to stay where you were. You going out again?
4: He that's Satan trying to act. Reverend Chapter.
0: Yeah, I hear you now.
4: Okay.

0: To do what?
1: To dig up the oil.
0: Where was this at? Which city?
1: On one of them shows that if you pull up the thing where he had the meeting with the chief Indians.
0: Okay.
1: He was at the meeting. If you pull it up, because it's on video, that's the way that I saw it. He told them to dig up the oil. They said it was against the law. He said, what are they going to do, chief? They're not going to put it back. And I'm the president. So if they show him actually saying that, that shows that he is one of those people that believes in doing it, and they can't do nothing about it, just like he did with the ballroom. Congress need to, before the ballroom is finished, they need to vote to at least put it back at the original size so it won't be bigger than the White House.
0: Yeah, I think...
1: That would tear him up.
0: Yeah, I think you're right. Well, thank you for your call. I think that it is imperative that, and I see Rodney, the mayor, Rodney Jones, says, break it down, Mr. Seawright, make them see right. I think a play on words. But I think the data you give is the fact. We can have different opinions, Antoine. We can have different facts. And the facts are the facts are the facts as you related it to RT. And all we asking people to do is, based on the facts, execute and do your responsibility to your family. God didn't vote.
2: Well, Rev, I'll say this not to scare anybody, but to be truthful to everybody. This election is a life or death. Black folks are casting a survival vote. Whoever has power at the state, local, and federal level, whether large say so, and whether or not many communities look like ours and others, live or die. That's not hyperbole. That's not me hyping it up. That's not me scaring you. That's truth. If Trump and his people get their power, we're going to see more than just food recalls and high gas prices. We're literally going to see policies that are intended to wipe us out and exterminate a generation of people who look like us and some of our brown brothers and sisters. You, as they say in the Baptist church, we must please man, please sir, govern ourselves accordingly.
0: All right. Thank you for, again, opening us up for the week. Antoine Seawright, let me thank all of you that called in. Listen, and you that called in and couldn't get through, but hung in there anyhow. Remember, whatever you do, wherever you go, however you feel,
3: keep it real.
0: Tell somebody, tell anybody, tell everybody.
3: Keep it real.
0: Reverend Al told you personally, keep it real. Keep it real. Keep it real.
3: Keep it real.
0: Talk to you tomorrow.
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0: 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The kids are back in school now. Everybody in the house is sick. Oh, my God. Dr. Collier is going to help us with all of that. 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
5: Multiple sclerosis is trying to shut people down. That's what it does. MS disrupts signals, divides minds from bodies, pulls us from our lives and away from each other. MS destroys connections, so it's only fitting that connections would be its greatest enemy. Because as more connections form, maybe more questions will lead to more answers. Maybe more understanding will lead to more resources. 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And if everyone touched by this disease, every person with MS, every family affected by it, every doctor treating it, and every individual who hears what this disease does, combine their efforts and knowledge and hope, then maybe the connections we make can become more powerful than the connections MS destroys. MS kills connection. 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
6: It's Sybil Wilkes with what we need to know. Monday night, the office of the Jackson County District Attorney in Mississippi, Angel Myers McIlrath, announced a grand jury unanimously returned a no true bill in the death investigation of 18-year-old Nolan Wells, meaning no criminal charges or indictments will be issued. The jury was made up of 23 members. They reviewed phone forensic reports, GPS logs, security camera footage, 132 subpoenas, and testimony from 43 witnesses. And according to reports, the Wells family's legal team also reported finding no evidence of criminal activity to refer to prosecutors. News organizations CNN, Politico, and MS Now filed a joint lawsuit challenging the White House press ban. This legal battle follows executive orders revoking the press credentials for the media outlets over the weekend. And other major networks refused to provide shared television coverage in response to the restrictions. I'm Sybil Wilkes. Be informed. 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
20: There were many that were enslaved that left the plantation, said I'm free, and were recaptured and re-enslaved because the laws said that. Without them signing the laws that we fought for, how should we have gotten free?
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20: Because you're raising things that you haven't thought out. There were slave rebellions that did. All right, then give me the answer. You haven't answered me yet. If you thought it out, give me the answer.
18: Asking the tough questions.
20: Well, here's the thing, I called and made a statement. You can question any statement I make. But you cannot call here and tell me don't question the statement you make, brother.
21: Brother's gonna work it out. Brother's gonna work it out.
18: Be a part of the conversation. Just keep it real. Live from the National Action Network corporate headquarters in New York, keeping it real. And now, America's number one civil rights leader, the Reverend Al Sharpton.

we go. It's Tuesday. Let me start again. September 22nd. Do you know what time it is? It's Al Sharpton's time. And for the next 3 hours, it's time to put aside all pretenses, deception, denial, or fronting. The time has come to keep it real on Keeping It Real with Reverend Al Sharpton. A very good afternoon to you all across the country. Good morning to our West Coast listeners, and welcome to those listening on Sirius XM, Channel 126, The Urban View, where talk empowers and becomes action. Coming to you live from our National Action Network corporate headquarters in New York. And for the next 3 hours is Tell It Tuesday. Tell It All Tuesday. And all you have to do is call us at 1-877-532-5797. 1-877-532-5797. Well, a lot to talk about. First, of course, we are discussing that no criminal charges have been brought by the grand jury in Mississippi for the death of 18-year-old Nolan Wells, who disappeared from Horn Island on the 4th of July and was found dead 2 days later. Grand jury returned a no true bill after issuing 132 subpoenas, they say, hearing 43 witnesses and reviewing evidence with the case. And the district attorney there said investigators found no credible evidence that anyone committed a crime or that his death was racially motivated. According to the grand jury report, investigators found no evidence that Wells was involved in a fight, argument, or physical confrontation before he disappeared. Witnesses says Wells chose to remain on the island after the boat he arrived on began taking on water, planning to return on another boat. Now, the grand jury said the location and condition of his body was consistent with drowning, although both the state medical examiner and the death remain undetermined. And, of course, Ben Crump says the grand jury decision still leaves the serious unanswered questions. He pointed to the bruises on the back of Wells' head, traces of blood and recent blunt force injuries to his head and back that was documented through medical examinations, arguing that authorities have not explained how those injuries occurred. Crump and the family are seeking answers and calling on the authorities to keep investigating. Well, when the grand jury report was announced last night, and Attorney Crump called me, and he believe he and the family are having a press conference in Atlanta today and will be with me next few days. My position is that and I released a statement that's on social media. At best, this is an incomplete conclusion. First of all, let's remember grand jury presents the evidence the prosecutor decides to present. So we don't know what the prosecutor put there, why the prosecutor put there. We don't know. It's a one-sided situation with a grand jury.
The parents, the lawyers for the parents, family and all, have no input. And, you know, there was a chief judge in the state of New York named Saul Wattner that said you can indict a grand, you can indict a ham sandwich if you want to. Well, you could also not indict a ham sandwich. So I don't know what's happening. I know we're going to continue to stand by this family. Whatever the family decides is their next steps, and I have some sense of that, then that's where we're going to be. They started this case with us. First national press conference was at National Action Network, and I'm going all the way with the family in finding out what happened. It was very interesting that the medical examiner and the grand jury investigators say, well, we cannot say conclusively he drowned, but there's no evidence of a fight. So let me get this right. You can't say he drowned on his own. You can't say there was a fight. So what can you say? Right. That's what I thought. That's why we're going to keep fighting for all the answers the family seek. And I think we clearly need to not let this rest until the family has been satisfied. I look on our web, on our board, Sheldon Glover says, how dare prosecute advocate for the alleged persons who lady saw him and not the family. It appears that way to me that the prosecutor was more interested in who didn't do something than what did happen. And again, the family nor none of us said who did something. All we said is we need to know what happened. Akeem Smith saying, Reverend Sharpton, message board, the autopsy report said they found no water in Nolan Wells' lungs. That's very, very important, Akeem. Very, very important. Lester Kendrick is saying, the Bay Area needs you, Dr. Al Sharpton, bad. East Oakland, West Oakland, California needs you, home of the Black Panthers. We had a chapter in Oakland, and that pastor became a bishop in the AME Zion Church. So let me find out our old members there. We definitely need to get in Oakland. And I know the mayor there. I knew when she was in Congress. All right, I'm going to check that out. I'm hopeful that we can get that done, because I'm getting ready to go on tour with the voter brigade. And we don't need to only do L.A. We need to get Oakland. We need to get Sacramento. Have DeCoy Porter, one of our best chapter leaders and chapters up in Sacramento, is a great example for what we should get done in Oakland. But thank you for that. And I'm going to follow up, I promise. Tanya Stovall says, good afternoon, Reverend Sharpton, and the chat room, and James Thomas is saying, something stinks to high heaven in the Nolan Wells case. Yeah, I kind of smell that same odor, James. And a lot to talk about. We can talk about on Tell It All Tuesday. Your feelings on the case. We also talk about the midterms. Donald Trump is in town, going to address the UN this morning, and his approval ratings has fell to the lowest it's ever been, 32%, with 66% disapproved. This is a Reuters Ipsos poll. 32%, less than a third of those polls approve of him.
Not good for the midterms for his party, but I don't think he cares. Let's talk. Let's take a break. Let's have Tell It All Tuesday. 1-877-532-5797. 1-877-532-5797. Shocked him. Keeping it real. Be right back.

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1: It's Sybil Wilkes with what we need to know. Three major news organizations banned by the White House filed a joint federal lawsuit against the administration. Reporters from CNN, MS Now, and Politico were denied press credentials after President Trump accused the outlets of negative coverage. The news organizations notified federal officials they sued to protect First Amendment rights, while the president defended the ban on his social media, asserting the administration is targeting fake news rather than assaulting the free press. President Trump arrived in New York today ahead of the United Nations General Assembly. He's scheduled to meet with New York City Mayor Zoran Mandani at Gracie Mansion for their first official sit-down since February. The president also scheduled to hold bilateral meetings with Ukrainian President Vladimir Zelensky and French President Emmanuel Macron, while Chinese leader Xi Jinping will skip New York to meet one-on-one with the president in Washington later this week. Footwear brand Converse is apologizing following severe online backlash over a campaign featuring K-pop star Karina from the girl group aespa. Social media users strongly criticized the promotional imagery, asserting that a star-shaped spotlight outline resembled a Ku Klux Klan hood and that the placement of the sneakers mirrored historical lynching imagery. Converse pulled the promotional material following the viral controversy. And finally, demonstrators gathered outside Lincoln Financial Field in Philadelphia during Ed Sheeran's concert Saturday night. The public demonstration followed the removal of rapper Macklemore from Sheeran's tour lineup after Macklemore voiced support for Palestine during a MetLife Stadium show. Philadelphia police reported no major incidents during that event. To subscribe to my free daily newsletter, please visit SybilWilkes.com. For all the news 24/7, go to News1.com. I'm Sybil Wilkes. Be informed. Be empowered.
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1: It's Sybil Wilkes with What We Need to Know. Monday night, the office of the Jackson County District Attorney in Mississippi, Angel Myers McIlrath, announced a grand jury unanimously returned a no true bill in the death investigation of 18-year-old Nolan Wells, meaning no criminal charges or indictments will be issued. The jury was made up of 23 members. They reviewed phone forensic reports, GPS logs, security camera footage, 132 subpoenas and testimony from 43 witnesses. And according to reports, the Wells family's legal team also reported finding no evidence of criminal activity to refer to prosecutors. News organizations CNN, Politico, and MS Now filed a joint lawsuit challenging the White House press ban. This legal battle follows executive orders revoking the press credentials for the media outlets over the weekend. And other major networks refused to provide shared television coverage in response to the restrictions. I'm Sybil Wilkes. Be informed. Be empowered.
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Keeping It Real. I'm your host, Reverend Al Sharpton, and we're back. It is Tell It All Tuesday. We started the show talking about how the prosecutor, the grand jury, and the prosecutor in Ocean Springs, Mississippi, came back with a no bill on the death of Nolan Wells, how we're going to press on, stand with the family, and they are demanding further investigation. I must say, I'm not surprised that they came back with no bill. I am surprised they admitted that they couldn't rule out that there was something that happened. They couldn't confirm he drowned on his own.

0: Because I thought they were going to try to wipe it all the way clean. It appears they haven't. So we're going to continue to pursue that. As I said last night, I had a lengthy call with Ben Crump. And by the weekend, I'm sure, we'll be laying out, probably on Politics Nation, exactly what the next course of action is. We also are seeing today that Trump is going to the UN to address the General Assembly. Now, whether he's going to be polarizing, hostile like he's been before, or whether he's going to be more unifying and more at a level of acting noble, is what the press is asking. And, you know, I did the last half hour of Morning Joe this morning, and they up there asking, you think he'll do good or bad? You think he'll be... I mean, we're talking about Donald Trump. I don't even understand how long and how many times does he have to get up there and embarrass this country before you get it? That's him. That's who he is. He's also scheduled to deal in meetings with the president of Ukraine, Zelensky. He's also going to deal with question of the interim president of Venezuela, Delcy Rodriguez. And this is all while he got, and I know this messes with him, he received the lowest polling numbers ever. The Reuters Ipsos poll puts his approval rating at just 32%. That's a percent lower than a third. He's not even got a third of the country looking at him approving. 66 disapproving. That his approval has fallen 15 points from 47 at the beginning of his second term. To go from 47 approval to 32 has to be embarrassing even for Donald Trump. I think that it is insane. All right, Bruce Turner's on the message board saying, Mississippi black folks better stand up like you do at the football games. Rise up. I suggest y'all listen to Bruce Turner. You better rise up. We're going to help you all over the country, but y'all got to rise up right there. For somebody to come back and tell you, we're going to clear this, but we still can't confirm what happened, is incomplete at best. All right, let's go to the phones at 1-877-532-5797. Let's start with Ira in Washington, D.C. Ira.
1: Hey, good evening, Mr. Chapman. Thank you for taking my call. I had to change my subject for today. I'm going to talk about this Nolan Well thing. Like I said, when it first started, I mentioned some things that I've read about how those young other men have family and friends who are judges, lawyers, and whatever in the system of the legal law system that can cover up and do what they want. That whole state is a good old boy state with that family of friends. That means that anything that they do, they can cover it up. And that's their agenda. Well, it's a cover-up thing. And he tried to cover up everything, but Benjamin Crump came in and threw the rock in a pack of dogs. He hit one, and they had to change. So, therefore, it's a bunch of lies. They know that they're running scared. It's a matter of whoever wants to snitch or tell and bring something to the light. That's what it's going to boil down to. A lot of them don't understand that this is not just... Yeah, how you gonna have something that not happen to you, and you have trauma, and you don't have inconclusive? That's a legal cover up within the states of people. They're covering up things, so therefore, folks better wake up. It's a big cover up in that state. So when they uncover one lie, that means all gonna fall down. So they also said that the coroner lady, they had voted way back for her to be stepped down because they know she lied. They didn't get rid of her because that's a family and friend, and it's inside cover-up, and it has to deal with a minority person. So therefore, it doesn't make a difference. They're covering up with them three young men, family and friends of them, and all the connection, anybody who's covered up for them, just like the Donald Trump trauma. Anything you lie for, you stand with him. But when he falls down, all y'all gonna fall down. I'm gonna keep it at that for right now, Reverend Sharp. I'm gonna let it go with that, but just keep in mind that's what it is, and it's been known when it first happened. So I appreciate you taking my call.
0: All right, thank you, Ira, for your call. Let me go to Brother Jacob in Philadelphia. Brother Jacob.
2: Hey, peace be unto you, Reverend Sharpton, and to your global listeners. Reverend Sharpton, I want to remind people, you know, water freezes at 32, right?
0: Yeah.
2: So, I mean, he's
0: like
2: going
0: that.
2: To America.
0: I like that. Yeah. I like that.
2: Well, you know, I had to follow the stats that you gave us, and you give us some good ones, right? Now, look, Rev, in this Nolan Wells case, you know, coming from Mississippi, we expected that type of call from the grand jury, but we as black people have not accepted that call that the grand jury made.
0: Right.
2: If you were a blind person, Rev, you could see problems in this case, right?
0: Right.
2: Either you didn't look or you hid what you saw. And we ain't that foolish and dumb, you know, to think otherwise, right? You know, Reverend, it comes to when you look at white racism in America, such ugly and evil and inhumane things for the 400 years to black enslaved ancestors. I know black people who can't stomach and look at what was done to us. Roots. I know black people that don't want to see Roots. Movies like Uncle Tom's Cabin or Sankofa, they just can't stomach it. And in the same way, there's a lot of white people in America that just don't want to see the truth of the matter. I mean, right here in Philadelphia, at the Liberty Bell, that people come from all over the world, we put up the truth that there were 9 enslaved Africans that our first president, George Washington, kept there, right?
0: Right.
2: We all know why they don't want us to know it, but, Rev, we got to drop these labels and know that we the people are able to save this democracy. So let us do that so that we can have 250 more years of America. Right, Rev?
0: I think that's the only way you're going to get 250 more years of America, because wickedness has a way of eroding its own existence. Righteousness can stand and stand strong. Let's take a break. It's Tell It Tuesday and our message board, as well as our call-in. I see you, Pamela Edgar, on our message board. It says, Reverend Al, please advise everyone to pay close attention to your commercials that play on Facebook, YouTube, all networks that watch YouTube and Facebook Live. Yet, we have commercials in between our segments that gives you some glimpses of some of our activities, some of my speeches and all. She is correct. You need to watch it. Let's take a break. Be right back. Keeping it real. Sharpton. Be right back.
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10: It's Sybil Wilkes with what we need to know. Monday night, the office of the Jackson County District Attorney in Mississippi, Angel Myers McIlrath, announced a grand jury unanimously returned a no true bill in the death investigation of 18-year-old Nolan Wells, meaning no criminal charges or indictments will be issued. The jury was made up of 23 members. They reviewed phone forensic reports, GPS logs, security camera footage, 132 subpoenas and testimony from 43 witnesses. And according to reports, the Wells family's legal team also reported finding no evidence of criminal activity to refer to prosecutors. News organizations CNN, Politico, and MS Now filed a joint lawsuit challenging the White House press ban. This legal battle follows executive orders revoking the press credentials for the media outlets over the weekend. And other major networks refused to provide shared television coverage in response to the restrictions. I'm Sybil Wilkes. Be informed. Be empowered.
11: Marie, is that you?
12: Oh, hi, Barb. How you doing?
11: Better now. Did you know we had a little health scare with Jeff?
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0: Mornings, about the morning show. The kids are back in school now. Everybody in the house is sick. Oh, my God. Dr. Collier is going to help us with all of that. You don't want to miss it.
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0: Real. I am your host, Reverend Al Sharpton. It's Tell It on Tuesday. Let's go right back to the phone. Let me go to Tyrone in Baltimore, Maryland. Tyrone, you're keeping it real with Al Sharpton.
1: Yes, sir. How's it going, Reverend Sharpton?
0: I'm doing well.
1: Yes, you're absolutely right. With regard to this young man that was killed, the only reason we all know that he didn't bust himself in the head and dump in the water and kill himself. No more of those 25 people, black people that were lynched in the past few years, that went to the middle of the woods and jumped in a tree and hung themselves. We know that. He died for the same reason they died, was simply because he was black. That's it and that's all. And people need to understand that, except that I believe that the way to get to the end, I'm talking about solutions now, is now they brought everybody in for questioning, or brought everybody in for questioning, what they need to do is take the last person that spoke to this young man and put them in, bring them in custody, all right? And then hold him and then bring up indictment charges or whatever, you know, whoever had last contact, because as I said before, the only reason he was killed was because he was black. All the white people came back from the island, so there's a great chance he would have came back alive if he was white. So, I mean, we just, you know, just applying common sense. And with regard to Donald Trump, there's no reason why this man should even have a 32% a 32% rating. It should be around 10, you know. But unfortunately, we still have people in this country that will back anything this man says. And you're correct. He will embarrass us. That's a guarantee. I'd be surprised if you just act like an adult, you know, let alone, act like a person representing the United States of America. He's a total embarrassment. And with regard to some of the things he's done, I mean, you have 446 rural hospitals about to close thanks to the big, beautiful con artist bill, and you have people losing their jobs. We've already had 300,000 black women lose their jobs as a result.
0: Yeah,
1: 300,000, yes, absolutely. That's outrageous. And we just, I don't know what's wrong with us. I mean, we're letting this stuff go on. And, I mean, and you had Pete Haystack actually stop black colonels from becoming general because they were black or woman. What Congress should do is just, if they really cared, is just shut down his office. Yeah, we keep the military going without him. But shut his office down and say, look, we're not going to fund your office. We're not going to pay you a salary until you put these people back up for promotion, if they really care, because that's illegal. You can't shut people down simply because they are black and you're thinking they're a DEI hire. I mean, I guess he would have got rid of the hidden figures if he knew about them, if he was around when they were around. Or, you know what I'm saying, or any number of black people have done a fantastic job for this country. So we, as your previous caller alluded to, if we want another 250 years, we better get on board, because as Dr. King said, we can get together as brothers or get along together as brothers or go to hell as fools. I'm just paraphrasing. Thank you for your time.
0: Thank you for your call. And let me go to my Ace Boone Coon in Chicago. On the west side, he says it's the best side. Brother Frank, you're keeping it real with Al Sharpton.
2: There's that lovely bell. Reverend Al, definitely my pal. Yes, sir, really, west side is the best side. I don't care what nobody said, because we keep it real. We got a strong leader. But let me start by saying first, Reverend Al, I was so proud watching Patrick Nation see that son of Donald Trump. Lord have mercy. Why do these anchor people, these news people, why they take this abuse? There's a way you can swing back and still be respectable. Like this one, so he kept calling on, you're obnoxious, you're obnoxious. She kept saying, well, I'm not obnoxious. She said something like, there is an obnoxious person in this room, and it's not me.
0: Right.
2: Everything you're doing, throw it right back at me. She was swinging back, and that's what you got to start doing. And I know that throughout history, our sisters have been the backbone of us that really pushed us in the direction that we should be going when it comes to pushing back. And I totally agree with what you said about the brothers and sisters in Mississippi and rising up. It's time to rise up. No one talking about anything violent, but hey, it's time to rise up. And if a good trouble opportunity happened, then so be it. But it's not about that. It's about letting know we're not going to let this go. But one step further than that, I'm concerned, Reverend, now, it's time for their family the loved ones are left behind. It's time for this family to really rise up and really contemplate on how they are going to handle this. I'm tell you something. The whole world is watching. At least I know the whole country is watching this. This is absolute nonsense. We know exactly how it'd be going if the scenario was reversed. And it was a little white girl or a little white boy that come up missing. You got body parts that's missing on purpose that we were told you exactly what would happen. Come on now. Someone may be dumb, but we ain't stupid. Okay, I'll put it like that. These parts missing. Just on the strength that you got the guy's cell phone. How can you explain you have his cell phone? No one they right man is going to be left stranded on a remote island, basically, and don't have no communication with also us. That right there is enough. We have cases in which people have been found guilty and there was no body. It's just a collective of circumstantial evidence and common sense, like this guy, Drew Peterson, his and wives, okay? And it's just common sense and circumstantial evidence. There's too much. It's just too much. We don't have a body, okay? And they found them guilty. These people, one of them had, one of them, the mother is a judge, if I'm not mistaken. And we knew the politics was going on down there. Last before I hop off, our show got down one of our aldermen here in Chicago, which is fighting his mayor and giving him a do-nothing Congress. And don't try to sugarcoat anything. We're going to keep it real, like I've been saying on all the airways. That's the difference between him and his mayor in New York. His Congress, his city council is walking in complete lockstep with him. Understanding, well, if it doesn't work, it's going to be him. Why come y'all can do the same thing? They want to know on everything that this mayor was bringing forward to do. What even they said they want to do, which is make the rich and the large corporation pay their fair share in taxes. But you want to know on all that. I ripped into them, respectfully let them know, you're not fooling all of us, and this is going on. We need to give it each one of y'all that voted against everything this male was trying to do. You did male Lightfoot the same way. But a white person step up in there, let's go along and get along time. Donald Trump and the media, they still holding his water. I can leave after this. They still holding. Don't just not go to one. Take away his favorite tool, which is publicity with all this free press, okay? Don't just say, we're not coming to this one at the while. All of them, until you reinstate these three, okay? This media is still holding his water. If they would turn on him and be the true media and what they should be and what we used to be ever since the days of Nixon, expose them for what he's doing, really get down in regards, we want an independent analysis of Donald Trump mentality, okay? Expose what his terrorists are doing. They still blanket covering him. Only ones that's covering him, though he should be covering, expose everything. It shows like MS Now. Okay, your show, Living Now, your station, okay? They need to show this guy, you pick the fight with the wrong people. If they totally go after him and expose him for what he is, Donald Trump ratings will even go even less than 32, you know what I'm saying, less than 32%. They still carrying his water. What do you think about that, Reverend Al? They still can't move water.
0: I think that you are absolutely on target. They're carrying his water. They're intimidated by him. Whatever he says goes. And they seemingly feel that we all are oblivious to what they're doing. I mean, they're doing it.

0: you get what you're after. If you don't stand up, you don't even have the possibility of getting it. And I don't understand what they think they gain by kowtowing to somebody who is not only wrong, but has shown over and over again he has no loyalty to nobody. He with you today, against you tomorrow, based on what is in his interest. I think there is absolutely, unequivocally, the way we got to deal with him. And thank you for your call. And I'm watching, by the way, Frank, the race, the mayor's race in Chicago. Brandon Johnson, and now he's running again. Seems like they're trying to stack a lot against him. I'm watching. But usually I watch before I walk, walk before I talk, and talk when I have something to say. And I will have something to say. Let's take a break. Be right back. Keeping it real. Shopton. Be right back.
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2: It's Annette Gordon in for Sybil Wilkes with what you need to know. In Mississippi criminal justice news, the grieving mother of Tasia Fortune confirms she plans to attend every judicial proceeding for the man accused of murdering her daughter. 51-year-old Jarquez Ratcliffe faces formal murder charges in the August death of the 29-year-old black woman, whose body was discovered hanging from a tree behind a vacant Jackson residence. Fortune's mother, Christy Spivey, revealed her daughter was actively rebuilding her life to regain custody of her children, while Jackson Police Chief Rochelle Brackney emphasized that the homicide investigation remains active, with additional arrests fully anticipated. Addressing world leaders at the United Nations General Assembly, President Trump delivered a fiery address in front of the Iranian delegation, declaring that he must soon choose whether to secure a diplomatic deal or completely annihilate the Islamic Republic, urging foreign nations to apply severe economic pressure against Tehran. The president predicted a formal agreement could be finalized following November's domestic midterm elections. In higher education news, the Massachusetts Institute of Technology has officially ended Princeton University's 15-year tenure atop the annual U.S. News and World Report college rankings. The major methodology shift prioritizes post-graduation graduate earnings and career mobility over admissions selectivity, fueling significant ranking rises from STEM-focused institutions, including Caltech, Carnegie Mellon, and the Stevens Institute of Technology. And in weather, a developing nor'easter is threatening the Ohio Valley and Mid-Atlantic regions with heavy rainfall, gale-force wind gusts reaching 40 miles per hour, and widespread coastal flooding. Meteorologists warn severe beach erosion and dangerous surf will impact coastal communities stretching from North Carolina's Outer Banks up to New England through Wednesday. To subscribe to Sybil's free daily newsletter, please visit SybilWilkes.com. For all the news 24/7, go to News1.com. I'm Ahmed Gordon. In for Sybil Wilkes. Be informed. 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
1: It's Sybil Wilkes with What We Need to Know. Monday night, the office of the Jackson County District Attorney in Mississippi, Angel Myers McIlrath, announced a grand jury unanimously returned a no true bill in the death investigation of 18-year-old Nolan Wells, meaning no criminal charges or indictments will be issued. The jury was made up of 23 members. They reviewed phone forensic reports, GPS logs, security camera footage, 132 subpoenas and testimony from 43 witnesses. And according to reports, the Wells family's legal team also reported finding no evidence of criminal activity to refer to prosecutors. News organizations CNN, Politico, and MS Now filed a joint lawsuit challenging the White House press ban. This legal battle follows executive orders revoking the press credentials for the media outlets over the weekend. And other major networks refused to provide shared television coverage in response to the restrictions. I'm Sybil Wilkes. Be informed. Be empowered. It's Sybil Wilkes with What We Need to Know. Monday night, the office of the Jackson County District Attorney in Mississippi, Angel Myers McIlrath, announced a grand jury unanimously returned a no true bill in the death investigation of 18-year-old Nolan Wells, meaning no criminal charges or indictments will be issued. The jury was made up of 23 members. They reviewed phone forensic reports, GPS logs, security camera footage, 132 subpoenas and testimony from 43 witnesses. And according to reports, the Wells family's legal team also reported finding no evidence of criminal activity to refer to prosecutors. News organizations CNN, Politico, and MS Now filed a joint lawsuit challenging the White House press ban. This legal battle follows executive orders revoking the press credentials for the media outlets over the weekend. And other major networks refused to provide shared television coverage in response to the restrictions. I'm Sybil Wilkes. Be informed. Be empowered.
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17: I'm looking at the video. 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

0: 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I'm your host, Reverend Al Sharpton, and we're back 1-877-753-2-5797. 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And of course, by way of announcements, you know it is early in the week, but I'm already booking for Politics Nation with Al Sharpton live at 5 p.m. Eastern Time, Saturday and Sunday. I'll be doing my show live from Arlington, Texas, with the other host, where we're doing this open forum. And so I'll be live, and I'll also be live back from New York on Monday. Sunday night, really. I will be doing it live from there on that day. Now, I want to encourage you to watch Politics Nation and encourage your family, because we are about 40-some-odd days, give or take, from the midterms. People need to know what it is at stake. If we can't stop this runaway train called the Republicans, and more indirectly the MAGA movement, by taking away the majority of at least the House, if not the House and the Senate, they will just have the run of our rights for the next 2 years. That's how serious this is. And that's why I bring on the people in the thick of the fight, governors, mayors, people that are experts. Not, I don't want people sitting up there that are, yeah, we went to school, now tell me about this book you read. No. I want straight up policy, what's proven to work, and how you going to do it. I already know Governor Beshear of Kentucky is going to be on this weekend one day, and I'll be giving you others. But make sure you watch Politics Nation with Al Sharpton live at 5 Eastern Time on MS Now. And of course, the Saturday Action Rally every Saturday in Harlem for you that are in the tri-state area, Connecticut, New Jersey, New York. Be with us 9 a.m. to 11 a.m. House of Justice, which is 124th Street and Morningside, 6 Hancock, there at the intersection. And we are on our way. Because we had the rearranged scheduling, we will be in Cleveland. Let me give you, we definitely be there next Tuesday, September 29th, at the Great Abyssinian Baptist Church. Reverend Dr. Bishop E.T. Cavanaugh is the pastor. Marcia McCoy, our Cleveland chapter leader, put it together, said, Reverend, I need you to come later, so the people from Cincinnati and Columbus and others can come. 4 o'clock, we're going to start the AI workshop to talk about just the fluency of language. On my tour, I'm making sure people understand how to use AI to make sure their kids are not doing something they don't know. And so we're going to have the fluency workshop start at 1. At 4 p.m., and then the doors will open for the rally at 3:30. I'll be there to keynote the rally on that next Tuesday night in Cleveland, Ohio. All right, let's go to the phones. Let's go to Disco Brian in Philadelphia, WURD, the word. Brian?
1: Yes, sir. Happy Tell It Like It Is Tuesday, Rev. listen, you just did a little bit of a promo stuff. If you don't mind, I just want to say this, that if a public figure that you, the listener, believed in has let you down recently, then the social media support group at Philly Can on Saturday afternoon from 3 to 5 is you. Just over the past few weeks, Rev, those of us who've been voting blue for decades have experienced so much political turbulence, if not cognitive dissonance, As you may recall, a month ago, a progressive professor supposedly committed to human rights called Leader Jeffries the same racist epithets Trump's AI videos portrayed President and First Lady Obama as. Recently, we've seen progressive leader Bernie Sanders share a stage with Trump's furthest right, former chief strategist Steve Bannon. We've seen progressive heroine AOC defend a has-been wannabe Vanilla Ice rapper who wore a Jew face mask and heiled Hitler at a concert 12 years ago. Excuse me, Rev. And anybody who saw the Gracie Mansion spectacle yesterday and doesn't find it at least bizarre, if not worse, in my view, is in a cult. I mean, talk about carrying water. Rev, you know how Antoine always says we've got to shout about everything we agree on and whisper in rooms about where we disagree? Well, that's what we're hoping to do. We're hoping to create a room where we can do some of that whispering that Antoine keeps talking about, because so much of our political life now happens through social media. You know, we get our news there, we react there, we argue there, and sometimes we're having deeply personal political conversations with people we've never actually met, and God knows what country they're in or what their agenda is. And there's research, Rev, behind what that has been doing to us. Pew found that 70% of social media users said political conversations with people they disagree with, even though they're on the same side ideologically, were stressful and frustrating. 70%. And 72% said that these conversations actually left them feeling they had less in common with their allies than they thought. And so that's the opposite of Antoine's rooms where we whisper. Because, rather, you know, something you might say quietly to an ally across the table, like, hey, brother, I love you, but I really don't understand what you're doing here. Those conversations become public performance online. And we've seen this happen.
0: Oh, no doubt about it.
1: So, Rev, we're just trying to, we're trying to take action as you, in your, actually, directly in sync, hopefully, with what you're doing on this program. Because as I have repeat, I will continue to say until the end, is that you open a door for uncomfortable conversations, and you matter, Rev. And so all of those of us who benefit by being brave enough to call you, you know, our ideas and our concerns, we know that you're carrying them into your conversations in rooms with people that actually create policy and matter. And I just feel like those of us who are not, you know, who don't have 10,000, 100,000 followers on social media, which is the majority of us.
0: Right.
1: You know, it social media makes so many of us apolitical, because we feel like, well, if we're not heard, or if we're misconstrued, or if a bunch of bullies team up and you know, and troll us. I've seen so many friends, Rev, who tried to care and have become disenchanted and politically homeless, and it's just too depressing. So we're trying to do something about it. Philly Cam, next Saturday from 3 to 5 p.m. We would love to see you there. People have got to register on their website, phillycam.com, for this event. And, you know, Rev, even if only two people show up, it'll be a start, and we're going to keep doing it. So bless you. Thank you for this, a sacred show, and keep telling it and keeping it real. Thank you, Rev.
0: Well, thank you for your call, Brian. And let me go right to Mike in North Carolina. Let me try to keep callers coming, because I want to hear from a lot of people today. Mike?
2: I've been able to. Hey, Rev, it's been a while since I was able to call in, and just wanted to try to drop a little information on you. I saw you had Roy Cooper on this weekend on Politics Nation. And I know on this show you don't have time to cover every single little thing that's happening in every area. But for anybody that's paying attention to the race here, Roy Cooper is going for a Senate, I believe, and he's a former governor. He's also a former general attorney. When he was general attorney, to tell you the kind of person he is, it's honorable. Our governor, who was a Democrat at the time, his wife had a job where she was getting paid by the state for basically doing nothing. As general attorney, he went after the governor's wife.
0: Really?
2: And I can't see a Republican.
0: Wait a minute. He, as a Democratic attorney general of the state, went after the Democratic governor's wife?
2: Yeah, she had a job at NC State that she basically would work a couple days a month and make like, I think, $180,000, $190,000 a year, and that's not right. So he, you know, he said this is not right, and he stood up for that. And so I'm saying, when will we see a Republican hold another Republican accountable? You see what I'm saying? To tell you the kind of person he is. So we skip all the way up to now, and the ads that's being run about him are it's beyond despicable. There's one ad that they have with a black father named Ronald Hayes. He's talking about, and in the ad, he's talking about his son being killed, and they bring up things like Roy Cooper releasing prisoners and stuff and letting people out of jail. Well, the thing is, the people that cut this ad told this man that he was in a gun violence ad. They didn't tell him that this was an ad against Roy Cooper. This father actually supports Roy Cooper and plans to vote for him. And that's on record in North Carolina. You can look it up. The guy's name is Ronald Hayes. You can Google him and Google the ads, and he'll come up and tell you there's several stories where he said he was fooled by these people. So they bring up all this stuff that happened and say Roy Cooper released a bunch of prisoners and he did this, that, and the other. What they leave out is during COVID, the ACLU had sued about the prisoners not being safe in there, with someone being immunocompromised and being overcrowded and stuff like that. And they were suing to have tons of people released. Him being a former prosecutor, you know, was like, hey, this is crazy. We can't just release everybody. So he cut a deal with them. And what he did was...
0: Wait a minute. Hold 1 minute, because I want to hear the end of this, because these races are important. And if Roy Cooper takes North Carolina, that can upset this balance in the Senate. So we need to hear this all over the country and talk to the people in North Carolina about the information that he has given us. Let's take a break. We'll be right back. Keeping it real. Shopton, 1-877-532-5797. Be right back.
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4: It's Ahmed Gordon in for Sybil Bullocks with what you need to know. In Maryland, law enforcement officials in Prince George's County have confirmed that the death of a man discovered hanging from a tree over the weekend has been officially ruled a suicide by the state medical examiner. Following autopsy findings showing no evidence of physical trauma, Prince George's County Executive Aisha Braveboy issued a public statement urging residents and social media users not to exploit the tragedy for social media attention or sensational speculation. In Massachusetts legal developments, defense attorneys representing Lindsey Clancy are requesting a formal judicial inquiry into a holdout juror following a mistrial in her triple murder trial. Attorney Kevin Reddington is asking the court to examine the juror's questionnaire, legal background, and potential mobile phone usage during deliberations. Clancy admits to strangling her three young children in 2023, but pleaded not guilty by reason of insanity, with jurors deadlocked 11-1 prior to the mistrial. On Capitol Hill, momentum for artificial intelligence oversight is growing rapidly among influential lawmakers. The Congressional Black Caucus announced that nearly all 62 of its members favor passing comprehensive federal AI regulations, emphasizing that federal guardrails are essential to protect vulnerable communities from algorithmic bias, while preserving American technology competitiveness. And on the gridiron, New York Giants rookie quarterback Jackson Dart appears to have avoided a severe knee injury after suffering a sprained MCL during Monday night's loss to the Los Angeles Rams. While Dart undergoes further MRI evaluations, veteran quarterback Jameis Winston is poised to take over as starting quarterback for Big Blue this Sunday against the Tennessee Titans. To subscribe to Sybil's free daily newsletter, please visit SybilWilkes.com. 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I'm Ahmed Gordon, in for Sybil Wilkes. Be informed, Be empowered.
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9: It's Sybil Wilkes with what we need to know. Monday night, the office of the Jackson County District Attorney in Mississippi, Angel Myers McIlrath, announced a grand jury unanimously returned a no true bill in the death investigation of 18-year-old Nolan Wells, meaning no criminal charges or indictments will be issued. The jury was made up of 23 members. They reviewed phone forensic reports, GPS logs, security camera footage, 132 subpoenas, and testimony from 43 witnesses. And according to reports, the Wells family's legal team also reported finding no evidence of criminal activity to refer to prosecutors. News organizations CNN, Politico, and MS Now filed a joint lawsuit challenging the White House press ban. This legal battle follows executive orders revoking the press credentials for the media outlets over the weekend. And other major networks refused to provide shared television coverage in response to the restrictions. I'm Sybil Wilkes. Be informed. Be empowered.
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0: Keeping it real. I am your host, Reverend Al Sharpton, and we're back. 1-877-532-5797. 1-877-532-5797. Or go to our message board at www.nationalactionnetwork.net. I see James Thomas on there saying, Rev, I just checked my registration and it's all good. I also took a screenshot of my reservation as well for proof because I don't trust the Republicans for anything. I think that's good advice to share with everybody, James. Check your registration and check it and, as he says, screenshot it. Take a screenshot. Camille Davis writes, did you see where the Trump administration just cut 750,000 enrollees from Obamacare? They claim it's because of fraud. How horrible is this cut? It's very horrible. And they've been trying, first of all, they never wanted to have the Affordable Care Act. And now they're trying to make it sound like there's such abuse in it, such fraud. And yet, I have to say, where is those being charged with fraud then? You would think if there was that level of fraud, there'd be that many cases in court. Think about it. Let's go back to the phone. Let me go to Deborah in Atlanta, Georgia. Deborah, you're keeping it real with Al Sharpton.
1: Hi, thanks for taking my call, Reverend Sharpton. So I know people have different issues, but I have one question, then I have another question. Then I want to talk about something, but I just want to know what happened in reference to Nolan and Xavier Wells. I read the news today, and I know you can't talk about the case, but I'm baffled as to what happened here. I don't understand what happened.
0: Doesn't stop me from talking about the case. I'm talking about what I know. That's what the parents wants to know. I think that the grand jury went out weeks ago. This happened July 4th weekend. And all you can come back with is saying you cannot conclude what happened. But you can say what you think didn't happen. No wonder the parents are not accepting that. They want to see an investigation continue. I think that it is clear that, well, let's put it this way. I said in a couple of segments ago, former New York State Chief Judge Saul Wachter said that you can indict a ham sandwich if you want to. Well, you cannot indict one. And I don't know if it's friends or somebody on the island. I don't know what happened. I know that they did not in this grand jury report address the bruises on his head. Where did they come from? The contusions. And then I know that they did not give a conclusion on all the questions that the family asked. So I'm staying with the family because that could be my son or grandson. So I can talk about the case, but I can't talk about what I don't know. I said from the beginning, well, all we want is the truth. And I think there's a lot more that we're not hearing.
1: I want to thank you for that. In reference to Mississippi, I don't know how they would do this. They need to change that law in reference to giving the different body parts. When you did a separate autopsy and you don't send the throat and you don't send other things in reference to the body parts.
0: Right.
1: I don't know how that's a law. I don't know how it's not, it can even still be a law. I don't understand that at all. If you're trying to come to a conclusion of something and you don't give the body parts, which show the evidence of everything, I think that would have told us all pretty much what happened. I think that needs to be changed in Mississippi and no matter where it is. I mean, I've never heard of such. It's just mind-blowing to me. And so I want to, with that being said, we talked about this last year, because what I'm seeing now is what we spoke about last year. When people see things on so many different levels, it affects us. When we talk about reparations, you don't need to just talk about reparations from slavery. When you keep seeing certain things, it does something to the mind, especially right. our young minds. And I say that when, because it's our young people that have to deal with what we don't take care of. And I love you, Reverend Sharpton. I love my elders. I love everything that y'all do. But I just feel like for so long, too many were saying, just go to court, let the courts handle it. You don't want to be like your what do you call it, adversary or things of that nature. I never felt that way. I always felt if you burn down my house, I'm burning down yours. And I feel like that is the point where they got to. Like when you think about all the things, we think about Sandra Bland, when we think about somebody choking somebody to death over cigarettes and things like that. Like, how do you get to this point where you feel like it's okay? It's because you don't get what you need to get in return. You're not getting what you're giving. And so I love all my ancestors. I love all of y'all. I love everybody. I love myself. And it brings me to a case in Warren Springs, Georgia. It's a young man by the name.
0: Wait a minute. Mm-hmm. Let me answer that, then we go to your case in Georgia.
1: Okay.
0: I got a call one Saturday afternoon from Reverend Toon, our national field director, that there was a man on the phone saying his grandson had just been killed by police in Ferguson, Missouri. And he wanted to talk to me. He wanted me to come out there and support the family. I said, Toon, I'm in the middle of fighting the Eric Garner case here in New York. I cannot do it. Let's send somebody from the chapter. He said, no, he wants to talk to you. I said, Toon, he convinced me to just listen to the man. So he connected the man in. And the man was crying. He said, my grandson, he's still laying, Reverend, on the ground. And he was killed 2 hours ago. And the police just let him lay there. Nobody's come got his body. I said, are you serious? He says, do you have an iPad or laptop near you? I had my iPad. He said, pull up. And he told me where to pull up. Some news channel was running this live. Showed the body. And I said, all right, what do y'all want me to do? That's what got me to Ferguson. This grandfather, then his daughter, who was the mother and the father. When I got into Ferguson, young people had enough. They was burning down stores. There was looting and all. I said to them at a rally, I don't do violence because I don't believe in violence. But I'm telling you all, as much as I understand you've had enough, this is, you know, father, you can't take it no more. Going this route rather than fighting it in the courts is only going to make us have to go to court for you. So if you don't believe in it as a strategy, believe in it as a reality. And the reason I'm telling you that is one of the kids that was in the rallies that said, I ain't with that no more, we just need to burn it down, is still in jail. They gave him 8 to 16 because he threw a Molotov cocktail and they were filming it. So what I'm saying is I understand the anger of a lot of young people, but to go to violence in many ways means you really don't believe these people will punish you for that. And we do not get justice for families by doing something that will make us have to stand up in court as defendants. That's my view. Now, if somebody can tell me another way, I'm open to hearing that. But that ain't got nothing to do with us being older or younger. That's because I've seen them wipe out the whole Black Panther Party. I've seen what they do when we get violent. Let's remember, we don't own one gun manufacturing company or store in this country. So if we want to get violent, don't forget we got to get violent from the people we're going to have to purchase the violent instruments from. So I got a moral problem with that, but it's also impractical to me. Hold on a minute, I'm going to bring you right back after the break. Let's take a break. Be right back. Keeping it real. Shop to it real. Be right back.
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11: It's Sybil Wilkes with what we need to know. Monday night, the office of the Jackson County District Attorney in Mississippi, Angel Myers McIlrath, announced a grand jury unanimously returned a no true bill in the death investigation of 18-year-old Nolan Wells, meaning no criminal charges or indictments will be issued. The jury was made up of 23 members. They reviewed phone forensic reports, GPS logs, security camera footage, 132 subpoenas and testimony from 43 witnesses. And according to reports, the Wells family's legal team also reported finding no evidence of criminal activity to refer to prosecutors. News organizations CNN, Politico, and MS Now filed a joint lawsuit challenging the White House press ban. This legal battle follows executive orders revoking the press credentials for the media outlets over the weekend. And other major networks refused to provide shared television coverage in response to the restrictions. I'm Sybil Wilkes. Be informed. Be empowered.
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0: 7, or you can go to our message board at www.nationalactionnetwork.net and join Kemp on the message board. Says if Trump and company continue to steal from us, we'll all be eligible for all of the programs he's cut: food, gas, housing, education, basic foundations are disappearing. And so let me go back to Deborah. So all I'm saying, Deborah, is I understand the anger and the discomfort, and that we need to try different ways. And because I felt that way, and a lot of young people in NAN feel that way. But what I don't want us is to not understand that we're dealing with people that will use our going that way to put all of us in jail. And they've got all the ammunition. They've got all of, let me put it this way. If I went to Ocean Springs, Mississippi, where this Nolan Wells case just, grand jury came back, and somebody there said, "Ramal, I'm sick of this. I'm just going to go burn the town down, and I'm going to do it at X date and X time." They would not only take him down for arson if he tried, they would then use that to indict me for conspiracy because he discussed it with me. So let's not act like it's going to be an even playing field if we did go violent. That, I believe, is what they want. But go ahead. I can't hear her.
1: Hold on. Hello?
0: Okay. Okay. Now I hear you. Yes.
1: Oh, okay. Thank you. I was going to say thank you. I do respect your analogy and your feedback. I thought that way before I see governors, district attorneys, medical examiners, the president, who are felons. And when I'm speaking, I'm not speaking of color, because it's just too many of us that think like you and I think. It's not a color thing anymore. And I don't care what they have. If anything they have, we got. I'm not just talking about black people. I'm talking about black, white, Chinese, Mexican, Jewish, Puerto Ricans. Any British branch of the military, there are people who think like me and you in that branch. I have no fear. I fear no man but God. So I just want to say that. The few are ruling, but the majority disagree. So I beg the difference on that. They are outnumbered. But I want to, when I talk about reparations, I want to bring this case up because when I see our young people don't understand what they're doing, and they may think that they're just acting out. No, they're seeing things happen over and over again. Doesn't matter how small it happens to them, and they're angry. And I understand that. So I want to give y'all a case in reference to Jimmy Lee Stevenson in Warm Springs, Georgia, September 1, 2026. He was stopped by an officer or a sheriff Fisher, because the sheriff Fisher smelled marijuana when Jimmy drove by, but Jimmy was so far away from him. The sheriff was looking inside a building with a flashlight. Jimmy rode by and he claimed he smelled marijuana when he drove by. I'm going to tell you something, people. I don't know if you've been to Georgia or not. You can buy marijuana. I can go out my house and go not even a mile up to the street. I can buy a marijuana 1, 2, 3 distilleries that are all legal. Why are you stopping anybody because you smell marijuana anyway? I don't understand that. So, and depending on when you read the story, you're going to read it so many different types of ways. But when you read it the right way, you're going to understand that they cut out pieces of the video. You're going to understand that he put his hands on a young man. But I want you to see the young man's temperament. He's smiling. But the young man is saying, "Man, you remember me. You're harassing me." You understand? And in his mind, it may have only happened to him one time, but he's seen it so many other times. So when I think of reparations now, I'm not thinking about slavery. I'm talking about what they owe us now. So what happened is, they, of course, they took his money because he had money on him. And then what happened was, when the officer went to grab him, the officer slipped and fell. When he went to slip and fell, Jimmy Lee said something smart about him, or called him or something, "He looked at you," whatever, whatever. So when the sheriff got up, he punched Jimmy. And now you're no longer looking at somebody in a uniform. You're street. This, you don't took it to the street. So what did Jimmy do? He hit him back. So now mm-hmm. you're kind of like scuffling or what have you. So then this young man gets all these charges, take his money. He's telling them that he profiled him. And then when they write the report, and he even says it on the camera how he punched Jimmy, and he says that. But when they write the report, of course, they don't put that in the report. Of course, they don't give him his money back. Even he mentioned about counting his money, how much money he had him or whatever, before he even had any charges. My thing is, and why is this case so important? Because 2 days later, Jimmy Lee was driving in Warm Springs, Georgia. He came across that same sheriff, and he shot him down and murdered him in September. This is 2026, y'all. This is this year. So people are saying, oh, he's dead, oh, he's dead, oh, he's a good guy. Some saying he's not. What I'm saying is he was mentally affected because they're saying that why did he do it? They don't understand why he did it. He could have beat the charges. Oh, he shouldn't have stopped them. It wasn't that big of a deal because you're not understanding that these young people are seeing the same thing played out over and over again. And in their mind, they're saying, I'm not taking that. I'm not going to deal with that because they don't see why they should be having to deal with that. And quite frankly, they don't. They should not have to be dealing with that. But when we talk about a court system, but then you see what Nolan Xavier Wells is, all the evidence is there. But we want still talk about court. When we see the DA, we see the sheriff, we see the governor, we see these individuals, so then what other recourse do they have? So we really
0: to you is this. First of all, age has nothing to do with it. You keep saying the young
1: people. I agree with that.
0: It is not a young people, old people thing. In fact, older people, in many ways, are more angry than some of the young people. Some of the young people, majority of young people are not involved in any kind of movement at all, and the majority of old people never was involved and not involved now. We're talking about people that are sensitized to this.
1: Yes.
0: All I'm saying is that the people that are sensitized to it need to be angry, but then say, let us choose the route that we can best correct this, not become another victim of this. And in my particular case, the problem I have, Deborah, because I've been in this 50 years, is I owe it to the families that come to me and National Action Network that I'm not just going to explode. I'm going to try to help the best way I can. You think I like picking up the papers and people calling me names and I'm going to sue them or I'm going to kill them? But if you're going to take people's case, you take their trust and you got to handle it the ways that they want and advise them on the way you think could happen. But there are many times, including this case, that I wanted to slap the bejesus out of people that's walked up to me in Mississippi. But then why would Nolan's parents have called me if I cannot say I got to be strategic? So I understand your anger. I also understand I've been in the courtroom when they found policemen and others not guilty. And I was there in the courtroom when we got George Floyd's people found guilty. So I've seen it both ways. And what I'm saying is whether we're happy or angry, we've got to be strategic because there is a strategy on the other side. Believe me, before they released this report last night on Nolan Wells, they had sat down and had a strategy on now. We're going to do this if they react this way. We're going to do this if they react. They had a strategy because they already knew what they was going to release. Assume that the family and Ben Crump and I had a strategy on what we were going to do if they released it.
1: And Reverend Sharpton, that's why they hold things. Even with police cases, they try to wait and hold things over. But let me tell y'all, right. Jimmy Lee Stevenson murdered himself. He committed suicide, y'all, too. So that's the other side of the coin. So we have to do something totally different. I totally understand what

0: And I'm saying, no, something else is going on when I look at the history of them in reference to this young man. So I'm knowing because I'm listening to the young people talk, and they're just sick and tired. And so we have to do something. And I'm not trying to put it on young and old, but they're not as laid back. I don't want to say laid back. It's not the right word. And they shouldn't be. If you keep seeing the same thing over and over again, you're going to have to sooner or later take a different strategy. And I don't think it's going to be just black and white. There are too many Americans that are sick and tired.
1: I agree with you. There's white kids and black kids. I was just in Ohio on the case. More whites than blacks about a black kid. I think we always should be reaching for different strategies, but we need to have conversations like you and I just had, weigh the cost either way. And doesn't mean one way is right or wrong, but we got to find our way out of this and use whatever means that we can and do it in a way that we're not causing further damage to those in the community. But thank you for your call. I really, really think these are the kind of conversations we need to have. Let's take a break. We'll be right back. Tell it, tell it, tell it all Tuesday. Shopton, keeping it real. Be right back.
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3: It's Ahmed Gordon in for Sybil Wilkes with what you need to know. A Mississippi grand jury has officially concluded that no criminal charges are warranted at this time in the tragic death of 18-year-old college football player Nolan Wells. Following an exhaustive review of state medical examiner findings and official case evidence, grand jurors formally determined that the position, condition, and timing of the discovery of Wells' body were completely consistent with accidental drowning off Horn Island, where the teenager vanished during a 4th of July holiday weekend celebration with friends. Now, speaking to thousands of university students at Salem State University, former President Barack Obama addressed growing concerns regarding the state of American democracy, acknowledging current political discourse may seem broken while expressing firm belief in national resilience. The nation's 44th president warned against the Trump administration's controversial decision to ban select news organizations from the White House press pool, cautioning that restricting press access undermines fundamental democratic principles. On the midterm election trail, former Vice President Kamala Harris is joining Michigan Democratic Senate candidate Abdul El Sayed today for joint campaign appearances focused on critical health care policy. The El Sayed campaign confirmed Harris and the candidate will engage directly with local health care providers and black female voters to discuss rising prescription costs and black maternal health disparities. And in corporate news, one of Wendy's largest franchise operators has filed for Chapter 11 bankruptcy protection in federal court. Meritage Hospitality Group, which operates 314 fast food locations across 15 states, reports owning nearly $25 million to Wendy's corporate after quarterly sales fell 11%, while wholesale beef prices surged nearly 19% over the past year. To subscribe to Sybil's free daily newsletter, visit SybilWilkes.com. For all the news 24/7, go to News1.com. I'm Ahmed Gordon, in for Sybil Wilkes. Be informed, be empowered.
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7: 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I can't get rid of us. Oh my goodness, they're bugging me in my ear. They're in the studio. Lord have mercy, I'm getting out of here. 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
11: It's Sybil Wilkes with what we need to know. Monday night, the office of the Jackson County District Attorney in Mississippi, Angel Myers McIlrath, announced a grand jury unanimously returned a no true bill in the death investigation of 18-year-old Nolan Wells, meaning no criminal charges or indictments will be issued. The jury was made up of 23 members. They reviewed phone forensic reports, GPS logs, security camera footage, 132 subpoenas, and testimony from 43 witnesses. And according to reports, the Wells family's legal team also reported finding no evidence of criminal activity to refer to prosecutors. News organizations CNN, Politico, and MS Now filed a joint lawsuit challenging the White House press ban. This legal battle follows executive orders revoking the press credentials for the media outlets over the weekend. And other major networks refused to provide shared television coverage in response to the restrictions. I'm Sybil Wilkes. 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
6: Keeping it real.
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19: There's no side that can justify to me killing innocent people.
20: Absolutely.
6: Keeping it real with the world's civil rights leader, the Reverend Al Sharpton.
19: Keeping it real, keeping it real. I'm your host, Reverend Al Sharpton. It's Tell It, Tell It, Tell It All Tuesday. 1-877-532-5797. 1-877-532-5797. And let us go back to the phone. Let me go to the labor activist extraordinaire. There's none like him on the organizing grassroots level today, like my brother Percy. Percy, you're keeping it real with Al Sharpton.
21: How you doing, Red Man?
19: I'm doing good. How you doing?
21: Thanks for taking. I'm doing okay. Thanks for taking my call. I'm slowed up a little bit. My wife back in the hospital again.
19: Oh no.
21: I gotta kind of stay close to her, help her get through this health challenge she's going through.
19: Mm-hmm.
21: You know, so I'm able to sit back and listen to a lot of the conversation we have at nine. Do some things from working around the hospital in the house, you know, so I'm not able to be in the streets right now doing the door-to-door, encouraging people to get out and civically and participate, you know, but I'm sitting up here thinking, right, man, and it's definitely sad of what's going on in Mississippi, and I listen to a lot of complaints about people, and Reverend Al, all this is all centered around our civic engagement.
19: Right.
21: You know, when we look at the states that are blue, and then like New York, well, you guys just went in Mandate. I know Jennifer that's on with some policies that she was able to get in place. Are they benefiting New York?
19: The policies Jennifer got in place?
21: Yeah. Well
19: she just got them in place.
21: Didn't she have something that she was doing that was...
19: Yeah, racial equity study.
21: Right.
19: And, but they just came out. She just did the study. Now we've got to get the mayor to put them in place, put some policies in place.
21: Mm-hmm. But here's my point that, you know, I'm hoping my listeners can understand is why you got to be civically involved with some civic strategies of putting in place to get the fairness and the representation that you should be getting in your community. You know, when we're looking at these communities, especially what's going on in the case in Mississippi and the case where our police are not being held accountable for breaking the law, it's because of the policy that the citizens haven't came and vote and the numbers to put in, you know, the protection that we deserve. You know,
19: right.
21: Once again, I mean, we got executive order to Biden with the George Floyd bill. The reason why we couldn't make it a beyond executive policy was because of the folks that were in position that voted against us. So we got to always remember how we got to stay, keep our eye on the prize. We should distinctly have policies that we want that's going to raise our community up instead of tearing our community down. And when these elected officials get in office and if they're not building our community up, we got to vote them out. And that's the answer to the problem.
19: Absolutely correct. Absolutely correct. All right. Thank you for you for checking in and our prayers with your wife. Give her my love. Let me go to Miss Richardson, my friend in Chevy Chase, Maryland. Miss Richardson.
0: Yes, good afternoon there. How are you, Mr. Reverend?
19: I'm doing well. How are you?
0: Oh, fine, my darling. We love you dearly as usual. We're not going to give you up, Red, because you are our candlelight of hope. And I hope that little stem of fire never goes out with you. You seem to be a very tough but very disciplined and very, very, to me, a very handsome Frederick Douglass that's at work for his people. And I'll always believe that until I go to my calling, because you are, I mean, I don't see any other man. Maybe there is, but I don't know where he is. That's like you. I mean, you try to cover all ground of what is going on with the world and with us and with the human mind. And Reverend, I don't see why you are not some kind of psychologist or at least in that field. I was an old-time social worker long before a lot of these callers were even born in the state of Kentucky. And I only stayed in it 2 years because I was bearing children. You know how that goes, right, Rez?
19: I do know how that goes, yeah.
0: I bared five. So
19: wow.
0: It's time to, yeah, you know, and so mostly sons and one great, strong powerhouse of a daughter. I'm glad I have her. I'm blessed with Valerie. Without my daughter, I think I would have gone insane because of this country, the way it's acted toward our people. The history shows it, of how they did nothing but demonstrate pure hate for us. And it was a phony clause put in place about us being human and not human. That remains right today, even though they said it was, some kind of way re-amended or amended, but it wasn't fixed. Let's face it, it's still in the Constitution, and I believe that this evil person in the White House knows it. He knows that clause there, and he's going to act upon it, because that's been his whole acting profession of trying to deceive everybody, as is to just show his hate for black people per se, because the reason why I take this stand that it's mostly black for our people, the Negro race, because it was our race that was taken from Africa. Many were sold, I believe, Rev, you stated that many of these tribe chiefs just gave up a lot of blacks in Africa to the colonists and did what they wanted to do with them. So it's both sides that were wrong. The chiefs, the black African men chiefs that sold these people who were not slaves. They were just taken from their homeland and by these colonists, these European folks. And then they, like Neely Fuller would say, the one that lived to be 98 almost. And he said that they do that sheer because of color, white, black, and he just looks at that they look at their color as being superior. And that is why all the confusion, it's about the big ball of confusion, what they started. We didn't start it. We didn't start hating them. We worked for them in their homes, domestic workers, the black women that were during the time of some of the great black women pioneers. And the women were working as domestic workers. Fannie Lou Hamer led that march crusade to free us. And she knew what those domestic women were going through. because they were talked to like dogs by these white women. A lot of them just knew that they were better. And, just, you know, they, in their minds, they thought they were better. And they treated those domestic workers in their language. They weren't all the time friendly with them. They would say many sarcastic, ugly things. Get the dinner on. Do this and do that. And when they're frustrated, you'd be surprised how white women could be very vicious toward black women as these domestic women, because I see, you know, some documentaries on TV about how they are, a mockery of how they were toward black people. So what I'm saying is, in closing, Rep, but like the man called earlier, are we to just go along to get along? Because, see, that seems to be, you know, the hat, carry a hat in your hand and be respectable. But where does that, I mean, somewhere, you know, and I'm not against violence or committing crimes against black store merchants and burning up black businesses. That's not getting us anywhere. So we got to stop that. We got to stop burning down our businesses. And no business should be burned down, really. But what I'm saying is they have carried this law far enough, like the young lady was speaking. She was eloquent. I wish I could speak the way she did. It's a point where you got to realize the truth. And so we got to come up with something other than just a hat in the hand going up to Capitol Hill. We got to carry some Malcolm X, you see, powerhouse information, too. We got to go by what Malcolm, in a way, said to them, but not causing violence. And, Rev, I know you're not for it, but Malcolm spoke the truth. And until we listen to him and go back to what Malcolm's teachings were, we are going to be in a delusion that will be for hundreds of years. All of us would have gone on to our destinations, and then the new young people coming up, they'll get old and grow. And it'll go on and on through generations. So we've got to look at it now, like the young lady was saying. We've got to face the truth, come up with some new strategies. And, Rev, you know I love you, and I'll call you maybe on Friday.
19: All right. I'll be looking for you. Thank you for your call, Miss Richardson. 1-877-532-5797. We're joined, as we are every Tuesday on Tell It All Tuesday, by the senior pastor of the King Solomon Baptist Church. I'm sorry, of the First Corinthian Baptist Church in Harlem, New York. It is the church, in fact, in Harlem, New York. And, of course, he's an author and a member of the National Board of National Action Network, the Reverend Dr. Michael A. Warron. How you doing, Reverend?
1: Pretty good, Reverend Sharpton. How are you today?
19: I'm pretty good. Let me, I think we're getting ready to go to break. I want to ask you, I'll raise the question and we'll talk about it after the break. How do we deal with, we had a caller, very intelligent, eloquent speaker, that said because here's another grand jury that won't prosecute on Nolan Wells, which the family and I and the attorneys expected. But how do we get people that are full to the point of despair? They said, why don't we just forget the courts, forget everything, and just do something violent, just eye for an eye. How do we deal with that? I tried to tell her, I've seen that done, seen that many places, and all we ended up with people in jail and still didn't get justice. In fact, I think some people want us to be violent. But as a minister and as a reputed community leader, how do we deal with getting justice and at the same time fighting against the despair in our community? Let's take a break and we'll come right back and talk about it. 1-877-532-5797. 1-877-532-5797. Sharpton, keeping it real. Be right back.
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22: It's Annette Gordon in for Sybil Wilkes with what you need to know. In Mississippi criminal justice news, the grieving mother of Tasia Fortune confirms she plans to attend every judicial proceeding for the man accused of murdering her daughter. 51-year-old Jarquez Ratcliffe faces formal murder charges in the August death of the 29-year-old black woman, whose body was discovered hanging from a tree behind a vacant Jackson residence. Fortune's mother, Christy Spivey, revealed her daughter was actively rebuilding her life to regain custody of her children, while Jackson Police Chief Rochelle Brackney emphasized that the homicide investigation remains active, with additional arrests fully anticipated. Addressing world leaders at the United Nations General Assembly, President Trump delivered a fiery address in front of the Iranian delegation, declaring that he must soon choose whether to secure a diplomatic deal or completely annihilate the Islamic Republic, urging foreign nations to apply severe economic pressure against Tehran. The president predicted a formal agreement could be finalized following November's domestic midterm elections. In higher education news, the Massachusetts Institute of Technology has officially ended Princeton University's 15-year tenure atop the annual U.S. News and World Report college rankings. The major methodology shift prioritizes post-graduation graduate earnings and career mobility over admissions selectivity, fueling significant ranking rises from STEM-focused institutions, including Caltech, Carnegie Mellon, and the Stevens Institute of Technology. And in weather, a developing nor'easter is threatening the Ohio Valley and Mid-Atlantic regions with heavy rainfall, gale-force wind gusts reaching 40 miles per hour, and widespread coastal flooding. Meteorologists warn severe beach erosion and dangerous surf will impact coastal communities stretching from North Carolina's Outer Banks up to New England through Wednesday. 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I'm Ahmed Gordon. In for Sybil Wilks. 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
7: It's Sybil Wilkes with What We Need to Know. Monday night, the office of the Jackson County District Attorney in Mississippi, Angel Myers McIlrath, announced a grand jury unanimously returned a no true bill in the death investigation of 18-year-old Nolan Wells, meaning no criminal charges or indictments will be issued. The jury was made up of 23 members. They reviewed phone forensic reports, GPS logs, security camera footage, 132 subpoenas and testimony from 43 witnesses. And according to reports, the Wells family's legal team also reported finding no evidence of criminal activity to refer to prosecutors. News organizations CNN, Politico, and MS Now filed a joint lawsuit challenging the White House press ban. This legal battle follows executive orders revoking the press credentials for the media outlets over the weekend. And other major networks refused to provide shared television coverage in response to the restrictions. I'm Sybil Wilkes. 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

0: And then we're back. Reverend Dr. Michael A. Walron is our co-host. Reverend Walron, how do we deal with the anxiety that sets in our communities after seeing setbacks?
1: Yeah, I think it's, let me say this, Rev. I think one of the first things we have to make sure is that we protect our hearts. And we don't do that by pretending that these injustices haven't happened. It is a sign that we won't let these injustices dictate who we are and how we show up. I was thinking about that during the break, which you asked. I think one of the things we have to do is, I would say on a personal level, we have to stay connected to the people who really pour into us individually, because injustice thrives when it convinces us that we are alone. So I think by seeking community and where we can speak honestly and grieve openly and I would say pray freely and be reminded that our burden was never meant to be something we carry alone. I think when these moments happen, whether we're the persons who are grieving or part of the victims, I think it can push us to a place we feel like we're moving alone. Then I would say, secondly, to avoid despair, we have to take the pain we've experienced, and this is something you do and countless have done over the generations, hundreds of years, and that is turn the pain, I think, into purposeful action, right? You may not be able to change certain outcomes that happen in terms, especially with our justice system, but you can do something to organize. You can vote. You can mentor. You can protest. You can teach. You can serve. You can support those who are also doing some powerful justice work. I think action and engaging restores our sense of agency so we don't feel helpless in the midst of it. I think every meaningful movement we know in history began with people who refused to let powerlessness or the sense of powerlessness have the final word, right? So I think you turn pain into purposeful action. And lastly, and there's so many things, but I think lastly, we have to protect our joy, Rev, without apologizing, right? That in the midst of so much injustice, even people like yourself who do this work and have been doing it for years, I think you have to take time to rest, to laugh, to love, I think, to worship. I think all these things are not just distractions from the struggle. They're part of how we survive and then thrive, right? Black joy, our well-being, is not denial of injustice. I think our joy in the midst of insanity is a form of resistance, right? That things we encounter may be unjust. Sometimes this country feels unjust, but it does not deserve unlimited access, I think, to our spirit, to our joy, to our peace, to our sanity. So I think those three things. I think you stay connected to the people who pour into you. I think you turn your pain into purposeful action. And I think you protect your joy without apologizing, Rev.
0: Absolutely. Let me read on the message where Kathleen Park saying, we need to focus. Don't boo. Vote in the midterm election to control the House and the Senate. Reorganize and re-energize our base. Pass the John Lewis Voting Advancement Act and add back what was taken away from the 1965 Voting Rights Act. Unify and organize. And I think that's right. And I understand, as I was saying to the caller, Dr. Walron, I understand the frustration. Nobody's more frustrated than those of us on the front line that put all in, all of our sweat, blood, money, and get disappointed. But you got to keep going, because you must assume when you go in that they're going to fight back. And there's not a doubt in my mind that before they released that grand jury report, they were saying, now, let's do this if there's a riot, if there's one brick thrown. Let's do this if there's demonstration. Let's monitor everything. Sharpton, everybody's going to say, see if there's a lawsuit. They are ready. The question is, are we ready? And go help guide this family on. That, and I think we should never act like anger is a strategy.
1: Right. Absolutely. We can't. We can't afford to. I think, again, as I said before, we have to turn our pain, our frustrations, even our anger into the kind of action that yields results. I often say that to have a public temper tantrum without a strategy or an end game is a waste of energy, actually, that we have to be thinking about what can we do. We see, and as you said, this is not the first time we've seen this. It's not the first time. So at the same time, because we've not seen it before, let's learn from what has been done in the past, and let's start developing strategies on how we engage this. But if nothing else, like the person who put on the board, I think we have to really mobilize our efforts in this vote, and not just federally, locally, right? Locally, those judges, locally, you know, people who engage and vote become part of selection pools of juries. Voting is critical. So I think all of this is important, but I think you have to mobilize with action and not just lead with frustration.
0: Voting is critical, and I said to a young man this morning from one of our chapters called me, and he was very distraught. It's probably the first time. He's very young, and I think 15, mm-hmm. 16. And his parents had my cell number, and I talked to him. And the first time he was involved, person the case that it came back this way. I said, well, I've been involved in more that wouldn't prosecute than would. I said, well, let me ask you something. Who did the grand jury? And he said, the DA. I said, how did the DA get to be the DA? He said, she won an election. I said, okay, so if you organize and vote the right DA in, you may get the results that you and I feel are just. Right. If we go down and throw a brick through a window in Ocean Springs, that same DA will just prosecute you and put you in jail. Have you helped the family? He said, I never thought about it that way. I mean, at the end of the day, are you there to exert your anger or to help get justice for the family? You going to jail don't help that family. And in fact, it will harden the hearts of some of the people in that county saying, yeah, we did the right thing. Look at that violence and da-da-da. So let us, and nobody has done more funerals than me, paid for more, stood by more families. Nobody can come near me on the anger scale because I've looked at too many bodies personally. Sometimes, you know, I don't talk about it often, but sometimes I dream about just bodies I've seen. Some of my family think I need a therapist. But I also know that I didn't go through that just to have a hissy fit. I went through that to be part of trying to make something happen.
1: Absolutely. I think that's it. I think it's so easy to get lost in the strivings we have connected to the losses we experience and the pain connected to those losses. But unless we channel it into positive action, that means sometimes the people we mourn and grieve may have died in vain.
0: Let's take a break. Be right back. Keeping it real. Shopton. Walron. Be right back.
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5: Good afternoon. You're going to run into some delays Innerbell southbound. The traffic is pretty stop and go between Lakeside Ave and Carnegie Ave. More delays if you're on 77 headed northbound. There's an accident along the right shoulder at Copley Road. Look for one of the vehicles rolled over in the grassy ditch. There's construction work taking place in Cleveland on Van Aken Boulevard. Paving work taking place between South Woodland Road and Shaker Boulevard. Expect more delays downtown Cleveland, eastbound Huron Road, reduced to one lane between Detroit Ave and Ontario Street. This construction scheduled to last through mid-November. I'm Lorenzo Ware on Cleveland's News Talk 1490 WEREAM, the People Station.
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12: It's Sybil Wilkes with what we need to know. Monday night, the office of the Jackson County District Attorney in Mississippi, Angel Myers McIlrath, announced a grand jury unanimously returned a no true bill in the death investigation of 18-year-old Nolan Wells, meaning no criminal charges or indictments will be issued. The jury was made up of 23 members. They reviewed phone forensic reports, GPS logs, security camera footage, 132 subpoenas and testimony from 43 witnesses. And according to reports, the Wells family's legal team also reported finding no evidence of criminal activity to refer to prosecutors. News organizations CNN, Politico, and MS Now filed a joint lawsuit challenging the White House press ban. This legal battle follows executive orders revoking the press credentials for the media outlets over the weekend. And other major networks refused to provide shared television coverage in response to the restrictions. I'm Sybil Wilkes. 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Be empowered.
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0: Keeping it real. 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I'm your host, Reverend Al Sharpton. Reverend Dr. Michael A. Walron is our co-host. 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And I will be in Arlington, Texas with the rest of the MS Now hosts on Saturday and doing the show from there Saturday, 5 p.m. Eastern. And I'm already booking some of the guests. I know I'm going to have Governor Beshear on from Kentucky and others over the weekend. And then right back in New York, I'll be doing the show and radio shows from New York on Sunday. And make sure you tune in both nights, both evenings. Also, don't forget on Saturdays, the Saturday Action Rally at the House of Justice in Harlem, 6 Hancock, which is 124th Street and Morningside, right there at the intersection. And make sure you're there 9 a.m. to 11 a.m. If you're not in the New York area, you can watch it live on Impact Television on NationalActionNetwork.net live stream on YouTube /NAN or on the AME Zion Network. Reverend Dr. Walron, what's going on at FCBC?
1: In the past, this past Sunday, Rev, was our Blue Sunday, bringing awareness to prostate cancer. We had screenings. We had health options, or healthy eating options that day. The service was dominated by or run by the men, particularly. It was a beautiful moment where I did a prayer. I had all the men in the church come down stairs to the stage. They flooded the stage to the floor. It was a powerful moment. I think I told you I did a brief 12-minute interview with Alfred Edmonds, right, Senior Vice President at Black Enterprise. So it was he talked about his wellness journey and then how God played a role in his life, even to where he is right now. And so it was a powerful, powerful Sunday. And we had many men who were tested and screened for prostate cancer. This Sunday coming, Rev, will be my pastoral anniversary, 22 years.
0: Wow.
1: I've been here at First Corinthian. 22 years at First Corinthian. I did before that 8 years in North Carolina. So this is my 30th year as a pastor.
0: Wow.
1: And it has been amazing.
0: I remember when you were 30 years old.
1: Right. So it is a milestone moment, but I'm grateful, you know, to be here and to experience this place. It's hard to believe it's been over two decades here, but in New York, back home in New York, but I'm grateful, truly grateful.
0: All right, let's go back to the phones. Let's go to Rosalind in Bronx, New York. Rosalind.
2: Hi, thank you so much for taking my call. I just have a quick comment. Let's not forget that Nolan Wells was not just a young black man. Nolan Wells was a young, talented black man.
0: That's right.
2: He was about to go into a training to play college football.
0: Right.
2: So as one or two of his circle of friends who had that same dream. And so there's more reason why me, myself, believe that Nolan did not drown. Rev, I just want to take a page from your book. If we just hold on and don't give up, change is going to come.
0: That's
2: peace, right, and blessings, Rev.
0: Thank you for the call, and you're right. Got to keep going. Let me go to Terry in Washington, D.C. Terry?
3: Good afternoon, Rev, and your guest. I'm calling to, let me refresh your memory if I can. I was on the line last Wednesday, I think it was, and we were talking about the Converse shoe company. I don't know if you remember that or not. And the ad that they ran, which I guess you would say was sort of racist with their KKK imagery that was portrayed in it. And I didn't get to finish. You put me on hold. I think somehow we got disconnected. But to me, it's still timely because of what has been going on recently with hangings. And they're posting this ad. They immediately came out 2 days after I was talking to you and retracted the ad and issued a kind of weak apology, which the community hasn't accepted. But this ad, and I'll give you a quick description of it, portrays a spotlighted star. It's a black and white ad, and standing on the star is a person wearing the black and white Chuck Taylor basketball shoe, which was popular in the 50s and the 60s before athletes became popular with theirs, and like the Michael Jordan shoes and several others that folks now wear, but some still wear the Chuck Taylor almost as a fashion statement that came up with the rainbow of colors, and it's still a marketable a piece of apparel. It also shows in this picture a person wearing a white robe, and standing there in this robe on this star, the spotlight falls on the robe and creates a pointed triangle, I want to call it, actually a pointed, looks like a hood. The shoes that the star is wearing, or this person, are black and white, and there are three pairs around her in this photo. They're sort of off in the shadow. And holding in her hand, which you have to really look hard to see, is another pair of these black and white shoes, which gives the impression of someone hanging, because she's holding the shoes just like somebody's feet would look like when they're in a image of being hung. I mean, you can't miss it. People are saying, oh, I don't see what it is. But if you look at this picture, you actually see it.
0: Wow. Interesting. All right.
3: And, you know, it got such backlash that they all of a sudden had to come out and not, you know, say, oh, you know, that's not what we implied, because you can see it. You know, somebody in your staff may want to pull it up and show you what it actually is. But when things became, oh, there's a lot of these hangings going on now, they immediately came out and said, that's not what it is, you know, and you can't not look at this and not see what they were saying. So I just wanted to clarify the rest of the story for you there.
0: I thank you for your call. And let me try to get, before I have to go, let me try to get Terry from Washington, D.C. We just did Terry. Let me ask this. I see Wale was on, but I think she must have had to do something else. I was trying to get everybody in. Let me say this, Reverend Walron. I think that this whole battle, we must understand with the Trump and his minions, is about power. And you can't fight for power with those in power without it getting a bumpy road and nasty. The fact of the matter is, the only way we're going to protect our communities, our children, our grandchildren, our people, is if we have the power to do so. And that is the power of government. Trump and them took the power of government. Did we think they were going to use those instruments to do just when they were unjust people? So the strategy must be around how we gain the power and distribute it fairly to the people. And anything that does not lead to that, stabilize that, and make that permanent, we're just going to go from one disappointment to the next.
1: Yeah, absolutely. One of the things I realize is that the way sometimes we memorialize our trauma is the same way we have to institutionalize our strategies, right? We have to be just as intentional around how we institutionalize strategies moving forward, how we also become great students of history. Oftentimes, there's repetition of patterns because it's not a study of history or placing current moments in historical context in a historical framework so that we don't repeat the missteps and learn from the things that won. You can't necessarily carry a 1955 strategy to 2026, but when you study the 1955 strategy, it gives you insight on possibilities that you can employ now to face the injustices we're facing. Same injustices, different times, requires new strategy and intentionality, Rev.
0: I'm glad you said that, because we can't use a 55 strategy or a 65 strategy, but we can't use a 66, 67 riot strategy either. Because right. out of some of those boycotts and some of those strategies, we did get the Civil Rights Act, we did get the Voting Rights Act, we did get open housing, we did start electing people. Out of the riots, we got many of our strongest, bravest gladiators put in jail.

0: Most of my classmates were with the Panthers, white kids with the SDS. I was Operation Breadbasket. They laughed at it. But two of my classmates went to jail for throwing a Molotov cocktail. They laughed at our marching. Ruined their whole life. And the people that organized them never even got them a lawyer. So I'm very sensitive about how we use strategies. Mm. Anything I call on, I'm going to try to back up. I'm not going to leave people out there. Let me thank Reverend Dr. Michael A. Walron. Let me thank all of you that called in, listened in. You that called in and didn't get through, but hung in there anyhow. Remember, whatever you do, wherever you go, however you feel, tell somebody, tell everybody, tell anybody. Reverend Al told you personally, keep it real. Keep it real. Keep it real. Talk to you tomorrow.
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2: It's Ahmed Gordon in for Sybil Wilkes with what you need to know. In Maryland, law enforcement officials in Prince George's County have confirmed that the death of a man discovered hanging from a tree over the weekend has been officially ruled a suicide by the state medical examiner. Following autopsy findings showing no evidence of physical trauma, Prince George's County Executive Aisha Braveboy issued a public statement urging residents and social media users not to exploit the tragedy for social media attention or sensational speculation. In Massachusetts legal developments, defense attorneys representing Lindsey Clancy are requesting a formal judicial inquiry into a holdout juror following a mistrial in her triple murder trial. Attorney Kevin Reddington is asking the court to examine the juror's questionnaire, legal background, and potential mobile phone usage during deliberations. Clancy admits to strangling her three young children in 2023, but pleaded not guilty by reason of insanity, with jurors deadlocked 11-1 prior to the mistrial. On Capitol Hill, momentum for artificial intelligence oversight is growing rapidly among influential lawmakers. The Congressional Black Caucus announced that nearly all 62 of its members favor passing comprehensive federal AI regulations, emphasizing that federal guardrails are essential to protect vulnerable communities from algorithmic bias, while preserving American technology competitiveness. And on the gridiron, New York Giants rookie quarterback Jackson Dart appears to have avoided a severe knee injury after suffering a sprained MCL during Monday night's loss to the Los Angeles Rams. While Dart undergoes further MRI evaluations, veteran quarterback Jameis Winston is poised to take over as starting quarterback for Big Blue this Sunday against the Tennessee Titans. To subscribe to Sybil's free daily newsletter, please visit SybilWilkes.com. 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I'm Ahmed Gordon, in for Sybil Wilkes. Be informed, be empowered.
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3: It's Sybil Wilkes with what we need to know. Monday night, the office of the Jackson County District Attorney in Mississippi, Angel Myers McIlrath, announced a grand jury unanimously returned a no true bill in the death investigation of 18-year-old Nolan Wells, meaning no criminal charges or indictments will be issued. The jury was made up of 23 members. They reviewed phone forensic reports, GPS logs, security camera footage, 132 subpoenas and testimony from 43 witnesses. And according to reports, the Wells family's legal team also reported finding no evidence of criminal activity to refer to prosecutors. News organizations CNN, Politico, and MS Now filed a joint lawsuit challenging the White House press ban. This legal battle follows executive orders revoking the press credentials for the media outlets over the weekend. And other major networks refused to provide shared television coverage in response to the restrictions. I'm Sybil Wilkes. Be informed. Be empowered.
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16: Because you're raising things that you haven't thought out. 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All right, then give me the answer. you haven't answered me yet. 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
17: Asking the tough questions.
18: Well, see, here's the thing. I call him made a statement. Now you.
16: No. But I'm questioning your statement. You can question mine. You can question any statement I make. You can question any statement. Whoa. You can question any statement I make, but you cannot call here and tell me don't question the statement you make, brother.
19: Brother's gonna work it out.
17: Be a part of the conversation. Just keep it real. Live from the National Action Network corporate headquarters in New York, keeping it real. And now, America's number one civil rights leader, the Reverend Al Sharpton.

we go. It's Tuesday. Let me start again. September 22nd. Do you know what time it is? It's Al Sharpton's time. And for the next 3 hours, it's time to put aside all pretenses, deception, denial, or fronting. The time has come to keep it real on Keeping It Real with Reverend Al Sharpton. A very good afternoon to you all across the country. Good morning to our West Coast listeners, and welcome to those listening on Sirius XM, Channel 126, The Urban View, where talk empowers and becomes action. Coming to you live from our National Action Network corporate headquarters in New York. And for the next 3 hours is Tell It Tuesday. Tell It All Tuesday. And all you have to do is call us at 1-877-532-5797. 1-877-532-5797. Well, a lot to talk about. First, of course, we are discussing that no criminal charges have been brought by the grand jury in Mississippi for the death of 18-year-old Nolan Wells, who disappeared from Horn Island on the 4th of July and was found dead 2 days later. Grand jury returned a no true bill after issuing 132 subpoenas, they say, hearing 43 witnesses and reviewing evidence with the case. And the district attorney there said investigators found no credible evidence that anyone committed a crime or that his death was racially motivated. According to the grand jury report, investigators found no evidence that Wells was involved in a fight, argument, or physical confrontation before he disappeared. Witnesses says Wells chose to remain on the island after the boat he arrived on began taking on water, planning to return on another boat. Now, the grand jury said the location and condition of his body was consistent with drowning, although both the state medical examiner and the death remain undetermined. And, of course, Ben Crump says the grand jury decision still leaves the serious unanswered questions. He pointed to the bruises on the back of Wells' head, traces of blood and recent blunt force injuries to his head and back that was documented through medical examinations, arguing that authorities have not explained how those injuries occurred. Crump and the family are seeking answers and calling on the authorities to keep investigating. Well, when the grand jury report was announced last night, and Attorney Crump called me, and he believe he and the family are having a press conference in Atlanta today and will be with me next few days. My position is that and I released a statement that's on social media. At best, this is an incomplete conclusion. First of all, let's remember, grand jury presents the evidence the prosecutor decides to present. So we don't know what the prosecutor put there, why the prosecutor put there. We don't know. It's a one-sided situation with a grand jury.
The parents, the lawyers for the parents, family and all, have no input. And, you know, there was a chief judge in the state of New York named Saul Wattner that said you can indict a grand, you can indict a ham sandwich if you want to. Well, you could also not indict a ham sandwich. So I don't know what's happening. I know we're going to continue to stand by this family. Whatever the family decides is their next steps, and I have some sense of that, then that's where we're going to be. They started this case with us. First national press conference was at National Action Network, and I'm going all the way with the family in finding out what happened. It was very interesting that the medical examiner and the grand jury investigators say, well, we cannot say conclusively he drowned, but there's no evidence of a fight. So let me get this right. You can't say he drowned on his own. You can't say there was a fight. So what can you say? Right. That's what I thought. That's why we're going to keep fighting for all the answers the family seek. And I think we clearly need to not let this rest until the family has been satisfied. I look on our web, on our board, Sheldon Glover says, how dare prosecute advocate for the alleged persons who lady saw him and not the family. It appears that way to me that the prosecutor was more interested in who didn't do something than what did happen. And again, the family nor none of us said who did something. All we said is we need to know what happened. Akeem Smith is saying, Reverend Sharpton, the message board, the autopsy report said they found no water in Nolan Wells' lungs. That's very, very important, Akeem. Very, very important. Lester Kendrick is saying the Bay Area needs you, Dr. Al Sharpton, bad. East Oakland, West Oakland, California needs you, home of the Black Panthers. We had a chapter in Oakland, and that pastor became a bishop in AME Zion Church. So let me find out our old members there. We definitely need to get in Oakland. And I know the mayor there. I knew when she was in Congress. All right, I'm going to check that out. I'm hopeful that we can get that done, because I'm getting ready to go on tour with the voter brigade. And we don't need to only do L.A. We need to get Oakland. We need to get Sacramento. Have DeCoy Porter, one of our best chapter leaders and chapters up in Sacramento, is a great example for what we should get done in Oakland. But thank you for that. And I'm going to follow up, I promise. Tanya Stovall says, good afternoon, Reverend Sharpton, in the chat room. And James Thomas is saying, something stinks to high heaven in the Nolan Wells case. Yeah, I kind of smell that same odor, James. And a lot to talk about. We can talk about on Tell It All Tuesday. Your feelings on the case. We also talk about the midterms. Donald Trump is in town, going to address the UN this morning, and his approval ratings has fell to the lowest it's ever been, 32%, with 66% disapproved. This is a Reuters Ipsos poll. 32%, less than a third of those polls approve of him.
Not good for the midterms for his party. But I don't think he cares. Let's talk. Let's take a break. Let's have Tell It All Tuesday. 1-877-532-5797. 1-877-532-5797. Shocked him. Keeping it real. Be right back.

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0: It's Sybil Wilkes with what we need to know. Monday night, the office of the Jackson County District Attorney in Mississippi, Angel Myers McIlrath, announced a grand jury unanimously returned a no true bill in the death investigation of 18-year-old Nolan Wells, meaning no criminal charges or indictments will be issued. The jury was made up of 23 members. They reviewed phone forensic reports, GPS logs, security camera footage, 132 subpoenas and testimony from 43 witnesses. And according to reports, the Wells family's legal team also reported finding no evidence of criminal activity to refer to prosecutors. News organizations CNN, Politico, and MS Now filed a joint lawsuit challenging the White House press ban. This legal battle follows executive orders revoking the press credentials for the media outlets over the weekend. And other major networks refused to provide shared television coverage in response to the restrictions. I'm Sybil Wilkes. Be informed. Be empowered.
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0: Reverend Al Sharpton, and we're back. It is Tell It All Tuesday. We started the show talking about how the prosecutor, the grand jury, and the prosecutor in Ocean Springs, Mississippi, came back with a no bill on the death of Nolan Wells, how we're going to press on, stand with the family, and they are demanding further investigation. I must say, I'm not surprised that they came back with no bill. I am surprised they admitted that they couldn't rule out that there was something that happened. They couldn't confirm he drowned on his own. Because I thought they were going to try to wipe it all the way clean. It appears they haven't. So we're going to continue to pursue that. As I said last night, I had a lengthy call with Ben Crump. And by the weekend, I'm sure, we'll be laying out, probably on Politics Nation, exactly what the next course of action is. We also are seeing today that Trump is going to the UN to address the General Assembly. Now, whether he's going to be polarizing, hostile like he's been before, or whether he's going to be more unifying and more at a level of acting noble, is what the press is asking. And, you know, I did the last half hour of Morning Joe this morning, and they up there asking, you think he'll do good or bad? You think he'll be... I mean, we're talking about Donald Trump. I don't even understand how long and how many times does he have to get up there and embarrass this country before you get it? That's him. That's who he is. He's also scheduled to deal in meetings with the president of Ukraine, Zelensky. He's also going to deal with the question of the interim president of Venezuela, Delcy Rodriguez. And this is all while he got, and I know this messes with him, he received the lowest polling numbers ever. The Reuters Ipsos poll puts his approval rating at just 32%. That's a percent lower than a third. He's not even got a third of the country looking at him approving. 66 disapproving. That his approval has fallen 15 points from 47 at the beginning of his second term, to go from 47 approval to 32 has to be embarrassing even for Donald Trump. I think that it is insane. All right, Bruce Turner's on the message board saying, Mississippi black folks better stand up like you do at the football games. Rise up. I suggest y'all listen to Bruce Turner. You better rise up. We're going to help you all over the country, but y'all got to rise up right there. For somebody to come back and tell you, we're going to clear this, but we still can't confirm what happened, is incomplete at best. All right, let's go to the phones at 1-877-532-5797. Let's start with Ira in Washington, D.C. Ira.
2: Hey, good evening, Mr. Chapman. Thank you for taking my call. I had to change my subject for today. I'm going to talk about this Nolan Wells thing. Like I said, when it first started, I mentioned some things that I've read about how those young other men have family and friends who are judges, lawyers, and whatever in the system of the legal law system, that can cover up and do what they want. That whole state is a good old boy state with that family's friends. That means that anything that they do, they can cover it up. And that's their agenda. Well, it's a cover-up thing. And he tried to cover up everything, but Benjamin Crump came in and threw the rock in a pack of dogs. He hit one, and he had to change. So, therefore, it's a bunch of lies. They know that they're running scared. It's a matter of whoever wants to snitch or tell and bring something to the light. That's what it's going to boil down to. A lot of them don't understand that this is not just... Yeah, how you gonna have something that not happen to you and you have trauma and you don't have inconclusive? That's a legal cover up within the states of people. They're covering up things. So therefore, folks better wake up. It's a big cover up in that state. So when they uncover one lie, that means all gonna fall down. So they also said that coroner lady. They had voted way back for her to be stepped down because they know she lied. They didn't get rid of her because that's a family and friend and it's inside cover-up and it has to deal with a minority person. So therefore, it doesn't make a difference. They're covering up with them three young men, family and friends of them, and all the permission, anybody who's covered up for them, just like the Donald Trump trauma. Anything you lie for, you stand with him. But when he falls down, all y'all gonna fall down. I'm gonna keep it at that for right now, Reverend Sharp. I'm gonna let it go with that, but just keep in mind that's what it is, and it's been known when it first happened. So I appreciate you taking my call. And
0: all right, thank you, Ira, for your call. Let me go to Brother Jacob in Philadelphia. Brother Jacob.
1: Hey, peace be unto you, Reverend Sharpton, and to your global listeners. Reverend Sharpton, I want to remind people, you know, water freezes at 32, right?
0: Yeah.
1: So, I mean, he's chilling to America.
0: I like that. Yeah. I like that.
1: Well, you know, I had to follow them, the stats that you gave us, and you give us some good ones, right? Now, look, Rev, in this Nolan Wells case, you know, coming from Mississippi, we expected that type of call from the grand jury, but we as black people have not accepted that call that the grand jury made.
0: Right.
1: If you were a blind person, Rev, you could see problems in this case, right?
0: Right.
1: Either you didn't look or you hid what you saw. And we ain't that foolish and dumb, you know, to think otherwise, right? You know, Reverend, it comes to when you look at white racism in America, such ugly and evil and inhumane things for the 400 years to our black enslaved ancestors. I know black people who can't stomach and look at what was done to us. Roots. I know black people that don't want to see Roots. Movies like Uncle Tom's Cabin or Sankofa, they just can't stomach it. And in the same way, there's a lot of white people in America that just don't want to see the truth of the matter. I mean, right here in Philadelphia, at the Liberty Bell, that people come from all over the world, we put up the truth that there were 9 enslaved Africans that our first president, George Washington, kept there, right?
0: Right.
1: We all know why they don't want us to know it, but, Rev, we got to drop these labels and know that we the people are able to save this democracy. So let us do that so that we can have 250 more years of America. Right, Rev?
0: I think that's the only way you're going to get 250 more years of America, because wickedness has a way of eroding its own existence. Righteousness can stand and stand strong. Let's take a break. It's Tell It Tuesday and our message board, as well as our call in. I see you, Pamela Edgar, on our message board. It says, Reverend Al, please advise everyone to pay close attention to your commercials that play on Facebook, YouTube, all networks that watch YouTube and Facebook Live. Yet, we have commercials in between our segments that gives you some glimpses of some of our activities, some of my speeches and all. She is correct. You need to watch it. Let's take a break. Be right back. Keep it real. Sharpton. Be right back.
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8: Good afternoon. You're going to run into some delays in Arbella southbound. The traffic is pretty stop and go between Lakeside Ave and Carnegie Ave. More delays if you're on 77 headed northbound. There's an accident along the right shoulder at Copley Road. Look for one of the vehicles rolled over in the grassy ditch. There's construction work taking place in Cleveland on Van Aken Boulevard. Paving work taking place between South Woodland Road and Shaker Boulevard. Expect more delays downtown Cleveland. Eastbound Huron Road reduced to one lane between Detroit Ave and Ontario Street. This construction scheduled to last through mid-November. I'm Lorenzo Ware on Cleveland's News Talk 1490 WEREAM, the People Station.
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7: It's Sybil Wilkes with What We Need to Know. Monday night, the office of the Jackson County District Attorney in Mississippi, Angel Myers McIlrath, announced a grand jury unanimously returned a no true bill in the death investigation of 18-year-old Nolan Wells, meaning no criminal charges or indictments will be issued. The jury was made up of 23 members. They reviewed phone forensic reports, GPS logs, security camera footage, 132 subpoenas, and testimony from 43 witnesses. And according to reports, the Wells family's legal team also reported finding no evidence of criminal activity to refer to prosecutors. News organizations CNN, Politico, and MS Now filed a joint lawsuit challenging the White House press ban. This legal battle follows executive orders revoking the press credentials for the media outlets over the weekend. And other major networks refused to provide shared television coverage in response to the restrictions. I'm Sybil Wilkes. 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

0: Reverend Al Sharpton is tell it on Tuesday. Tell it Tuesday. Let's go right back to the phone. Let me go to Tyrone in Baltimore, Maryland. Tyrone, you're keeping it real with Al Sharpton.
1: Yes, sir. How's it going, Reverend Sharpton?
0: I'm doing well.
1: Yes, you're absolutely right. With regard to this young man that was killed, the only reason we all know that he didn't buzz himself in the head and jump in the water and kill himself. No more of those 25 people, black people that were lynched in the past few years, and went to the middle of the woods and jumped in a tree and hung themselves. We know that. He died for the same reason they died. It was simply because he was black. And that's it and that's all. And people need to understand that, accept it. I believe that the way to get to the end, I'm talking about solutions now, is now they brought everybody in for questioning, or brought everybody in for questioning, what they need to do is take the last person that spoke to this young man and put them in, bring them in custody, all right? And then hold him and then bring up indictment charges or whatever. You know, whoever had last contact, because as I said before, the only reason he was killed was because he was black. All the white people came back from the island. So there's a great chance he would have came back alive if he was white. So, I mean, we just, you know, just applying common sense. And with regard to Donald Trump, there's no reason why this man should even have a 32% a 32% rating. It should be around 10, you know. But unfortunately, we still have people in this country that will back anything this man says. And you're correct. He will embarrass us. That's a guarantee. I'd be surprised if he just act like an adult, you know, let alone, act like a person representing the United States of America. He's a total embarrassment. And with regard to some of the things he's done, I mean, you have 446 rural hospitals about to close thanks to the big, beautiful con artist bill. And you have people losing their jobs. We've already had 300 black women. I mean, 300,000 black women lose their jobs as a result.
0: Yeah, 300,000. 300,000.
1: Yeah, 300,000. Yes, absolutely. That's outrageous. And we just, I don't know what's wrong with us. I mean, we're letting this stuff go on. And I mean, and you had Pete Hastak actually stop black colonels from becoming general because they were black or woman. What Congress should do is just, if they really cared, is just shut down his office. Yeah, we keep the military going without him, but shut his office down. And say, look, we're not going to fund your office. We're not going to pay you a salary until you put these people back up for promotion. If they really cared, because that's illegal. You can't shut people down. So because they are black, and you're thinking they're a DEI hire. I mean, I guess he would have got rid of the hidden figures if he knew about them, if he was around when they were around. Or, you know what I'm saying? Or any number of black people have done a fantastic job for this country. So we, as your previous caller alluded to, if we want another 250 years, we better get on board, because as Dr. King said, we can get together as brothers or get along together as brothers, or go to hell as fools. I'm just paraphrasing. Thank you for your time.
0: Thank you for your call. And let me go to my Ace Boone Coon in Chicago. On the west side, he says it's the best side. Brother Frank. Frank, you're keeping it real with Al Sharpton.
2: There's that lovely bell. Reverend Al is definitely my pal. Yes, sir. Really, West Side is the best side. I don't care what nobody said, because we keep it real. We got a strong leader. But let me start by saying, first, Reverend Al, I was so proud watching Patrick Nation see that sister that stood up to Donald Trump. Lord have mercy. Why do these anchor people, these news people, why they take this abuse? There's a way you can swing back and still be respectable. Like this one, so he kept calling her, you're obnoxious. You're obnoxious. She kept saying, well, I'm not obnoxious. She should have been something like, there is an obnoxious person in this room, and it's not me.
0: Right.
2: Everything you're throwing right back at me. She was swinging back, and that's what you got to start doing. And I know that throughout history, our sisters have been the backbone of us that really pushed us in the direction that we should be going when it comes to pushing back. And I totally agree with what you said about the brothers and sisters in Mississippi and rising up. It's time to rise up. No one talking about anything violent, but hey, it's time to rise up. If a good trouble opportunity happened, then so be it. But it's not about that. It's about letting know we're not going to let this go. But one step further than that, I'm concerned, Reverend, now, it's time for their families. the loved ones are left behind. It's time for this family to really rise up and really contemplate on how they are going to handle this. I'm tell you something. The whole world is watching. At least I know the whole country is watching this. This is absolute nonsense. We know exactly how it'd be going if the scenario was reversed. And it was a little white girl or a little white boy that come up missing. You got body parts that's missing on purpose that we were told you exactly what would happen. Come on now. Someone may be dumb, but we ain't stupid. Okay, I'll put it like that. These parts missing. Just on the strength that you got the guy's cell phone. How can you explain you have his cell phone? No one, a right man, is going to be left stranded on a remote island, basically, and don't have no communication with also us. That right there is enough. We have cases in which people have been found guilty and there was no body. It's just a collective of circumstantial evidence and common sense, like this guy, Drew Friesen, his and wives, okay? And it's just common sense and circumstantial evidence. There's too much. It's just too much. We only have a body, okay? And they found them guilty. These people, one of them had, one of them, the mother is a judge, if I'm not mistaken. And we knew the politics was going on down there. Last before I hop off, our show got down one of our aldermen here in Chicago, which is fighting his mayor and giving him a do-nothing Congress. And don't try to sugarcoat anything. We're going to keep it real, like I've been saying on all the airways. That's different between him and his mayor in New York. His Congress, his city council is walking in complete lockstep with him. Understanding, well, if it doesn't work, it's going to be him. Why come y'all can do the same thing? They will know on everything that this mayor was bringing forward to do what even they said they want to do, which was make the rich and the large corporation pay their fair share in taxes. But you want to know on all that. I ripped into them, respect, let them know you're not fooling all of us, and this is going on. We need to give it each one of y'all that voted against everything this mayor was trying to do. He did mayor night foot the same way. But a white person step up in there, always let's go along and get along time. Donald Trump and the media, they still holding his water. Don't can leave after this. They still hold him. Don't just not go to one. Take away his favorite tool, which is publicity, all this free press. Okay, don't just say we're not coming to this one at the while. All of them until you reinstate these three. Okay, this media is still holding his water. If they would turn on him and be the true media, and what they should be, and what we used to be ever since the days of Nixon, expose them what he's doing, really get down in regards. We want an independent analysis of Donald Trump mentality, okay? Expose what his tariffs are doing. They still blanket covering him. Only ones that's covering him, though he should be covering, expose everything. It shows like MS Now, okay? Your show, Living Now, your station, okay? They need to show this guy. You pick the fight with the wrong people. If they totally go after him and expose him for what he is, Donald Trump ratings will even go even less than 32, you know what I'm saying, less than 32%. They still carrying his water. What do you think about that, Reverend Al? They still carrying his water.
0: I think that you are absolutely on target. They're carrying his water. They're intimidated by him. Whatever he says goes. And they seemingly feel that we all are oblivious to what they're doing. I mean, they're doing it in broad daylight. It's not like you got to be a great scientific thinker to see they're turning this man, the whole country over. And it is absolutely scary. But
2: they don't realize, they don't realize is they have 10 times the power that he has.
0: Right.
2: They should have him scared of them. Wow. Somebody put a little bird in their ear and let them know, if y'all band together, y'all going to turn this guy upside down and have him run like a little shrinking body. Okay? That's all I got to say. They still
0: if you stand up, you get what you're after. If you don't stand up, you don't even have the possibility of getting it. And I don't understand what they think they gain by kowtowing to somebody who is not only wrong, but has shown over and over again he has no loyalty to nobody. He with you today, against you tomorrow, based on what is in his interest. I think there is absolutely, unequivocally, the way we got to deal with them. And thank you for your call. And I'm watching, by the way, Frank, the race, the mayor's race in Chicago. Brandon Johnson, and now he's running again. Seems like they're trying to stack a lot against him. I'm watching. But usually I watch before I walk, walk before I talk, and talk when I have something to say. And I will have something to say. Let's take a break. Be right back. Keeping it real. Shopton. Be right back.
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9: It's Sybil Wilkes with What We Need to Know. Monday night, the office of the Jackson County District Attorney in Mississippi, Angel Myers McIlrath, announced a grand jury unanimously returned a no true bill in the death investigation of 18-year-old Nolan Wells, meaning no criminal charges or indictments will be issued. The jury was made up of 23 members. They reviewed phone forensic reports, GPS logs, security camera footage, 132 subpoenas and testimony from 43 witnesses. And according to reports, the Wells family's legal team also reported finding no evidence of criminal activity to refer to prosecutors. News organizations CNN, Politico, and MS Now filed a joint lawsuit challenging the White House press ban. This legal battle follows executive orders revoking the press credentials for the media outlets over the weekend. And other major networks refused to provide shared television coverage in response to the restrictions. I'm Sybil Wilkes. Be informed. 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
6: 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You got one man choking and the other holding him down. 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No justice!
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0: 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And of course, by way of announcements, you know it is early in the week, but I'm already booking for Politics Nation with Al Sharpton live at 5 p.m. Eastern Time, Saturday and Sunday. I'll be doing my show live from Arlington, Texas, with the other host, where we're doing this open forum. And so I'll be live, and I'll also be live back from New York on Monday, Sunday night, really. I will be doing it live from there on that day. Now, I want to encourage you to watch Politics Nation and encourage your family, because we are about 40-some-odd days, give or take, from the midterms. People need to know what it is at stake. If we can't stop this runaway train called the Republicans, and more indirectly the MAGA movement, by taking away the majority of at least the House, if not the House and the Senate, they will just have the run of our rights for the next 2 years. That's how serious this is. And that's why I bring on the people in the thick of the fight, governors, mayors, people that are experts. Not, I don't want people sitting up there that are, yeah, we went to school, now tell me about this book you read. No. I want straight up policy, what's proven to work, and how you're going to do it. I already know Governor Beshear of Kentucky is going to be on this weekend one day, and I'll be giving you others. But make sure you watch Politics Nation with Al Sharpton live at 5 Eastern Time on MS Now. And, of course, the Saturday Action Rally every Saturday in Harlem for you that are in the tri-state area, Connecticut, New Jersey, New York. Be with us 9 a.m. to 11 a.m. House of Justice, which is 124th Street and Morningside, 6 Hancock, there at the intersection. And we are on our way because we had the rearranged scheduling. We will be in Cleveland. Let me give you, we definitely be there next Tuesday, September 29th. At the Great Abyssinian Baptist Church, Reverend Dr. Bishop E.T. Cavanaugh is the pastor. Marcia McCoy, our Cleveland chapter leader, put it together, said, Reverend, I need you to come later so the people from Cincinnati and Columbus and others can come. 4 o'clock, we're going to start the AI workshop to talk about just the fluency of language. On my tour, I'm making sure people understand how to use AI to make sure their kids are not doing something they don't know. And so we're going to have the fluency workshop start at 4 p.m. And then the doors will open for the rally at 3:30. I'll be there to keynote the rally on that next Tuesday night in Cleveland, Ohio. All right, let's go to the phones. Let's go to Disco Brian in Philadelphia, WURD, the word. Brian?
1: Yes, sir. Happy Tell It Like It Is Tuesday, Rev. listen, you just did a little bit of promo stuff. If you don't mind, I just want to say this, that if a public figure that you, the listener, believed in has let you down recently, then the social media support group at Philly Can on Saturday afternoon from 3 to 5 is you. Just over the past few weeks, Rev, those of us who've been voting blue for decades have experienced so much political turbulence, if not cognitive dissonance, As you may recall, a month ago, a progressive professor supposedly committed to human rights called Leader Jeffries the same racist epithets Trump's AI videos portrayed President and First Lady Obama as. Recently, we've seen progressive leader Bernie Sanders share a stage with Trump's furthest right, former chief strategist Steve Bannon. We've seen progressive heroine AOC defend a has-been wannabe Vanilla Ice rapper who wore a Jew face mask and heiled Hitler at a concert 12 years ago. Excuse me, Rev. And anybody who saw the Gracie Mansion spectacle yesterday and doesn't find it at least bizarre, if not worse, in my view, is in a cult. I mean, talk about carrying water. Rev, you know how Antoine always says we've got to shout about everything we agree on and whisper in rooms about where we disagree? Well, that's what we're hoping to do. We're hoping to create a room where we can do some of that whispering that Antoine keeps talking about, because so much of our political life now happens through social media. You know, we get our news there, we react there, we argue there, and sometimes we're having deeply personal political conversations with people we've never actually met, and God knows what country they're in or what their agenda is. And there's research, Rev, behind what that has been doing to us. Pew found that 70% of social media users said political conversations with people they disagree with, even though they're on the same side ideologically, were stressful and frustrating. 70%. And 72% said that these conversations actually left them feeling they had less in common with their allies than they thought. And so that's the opposite of Antoine's rooms where we whisper. Because, rather, you know, something you might say quietly to an ally across the table, like, hey, brother, I love you, but I really don't understand what you're doing here. Those conversations become public performance online, and we've seen this happen.
0: Oh, no doubt about it.
1: So, Rev, we're just trying to take action as you in your actually directly in sync, hopefully, with what you're doing on this program. Because as I have repeat, I will continue to say until the end, is that you open a door for uncomfortable conversations, and you matter, Rev. And so all of those of us who benefit by being brave enough to call you, you know, our ideas and our concerns, we know that you're carrying them into your conversations in rooms with people that actually create policy and matter. And I just feel like those of us who are not, you know, who don't have 10,000, 100,000 followers on social media, which is the majority of us.
0: Right.
1: You know, it social media makes so many of us apolitical, because we feel like, well, if we're not heard, or if we're misconstrued, or if a bunch of bullies team up and you know, and troll us. I've seen so many friends, Rev, who tried to care and have become disenchanted and politically homeless, and it's just too depressing. So we're trying to do something about it. Philly Cam, next Saturday from 3 to 5 p.m. We would love to see you there. People have got to register on their website, phillycam.com, for this event. And, you know, Rev, even if only two people show up, it'll be a start, and we're going to keep doing it. So bless you. Thank you for this sacred show, and keep telling it and keeping it real. Thank you, Rev.
0: Well, thank you for your call, Brian. And let me go right to Mike in North Carolina. Let me try to keep callers coming, because I want to hear from a lot of people today. Mike?
2: I've been able to. Hey, Rev, it's been a while since I was able to call in, and just wanted to try to drop a little information on you. I saw you had Roy Cooper on this weekend on Politics Nation. And I know on this show you don't have time to cover every single little thing that's happening in every area. But for anybody that's paying attention to the race here, Roy Cooper is going for a Senate, I believe, and he's a former governor. He's also a former general attorney. When he was general attorney, to tell you the kind of person he is, this honorable, our governor, who was a Democrat at the time, his wife had a job where she was getting paid by the state for basically doing nothing. As general attorney, he went after the governor's wife.
0: Really?
2: And I can't see a Republican.
0: Wait a minute. He, Democratic attorney general of state, went after the Democratic governor's wife?
2: Yeah, she had a job at NC State that she basically would work a couple days a month and make like, I think, $180,000, $190,000 a year. And that's not right. So he, you know, he said this is not right, and he stood up for that. And so I'm saying, when will we see a Republican hold another Republican accountable? You see what I'm saying? To tell you the kind of person he is. So we skip all the way up to now. And the ads that's being run about him are it's beyond despicable. There's one ad that they have with a black father named Ronald Hayes. He's talking about, and in the ad, he's talking about his son being killed, and they bring up things like Roy Cooper releasing prisoners and stuff and letting people out of jail. Well, the thing is, the people that cut this ad told this man that he was in a gun violence ad. They didn't tell him that this was an ad against Roy Cooper. This father actually supports Roy Cooper and plans to vote for him. And it's on record in North Carolina. You can look it up. The guy's name is Ronald Hayes. You can Google him and Google the ads, and he'll come up and tell you there's several stories where he said he was fooled by these people. So they bring up all this stuff that happened and say Roy Cooper released a bunch of prisoners and he did this, that, and the other. What they leave out is during COVID, the ACLU had sued about the prisoners not being safe in there, with some of them being immunocompromised and being overcrowded and stuff like that. And they were suing to have tons of people released. Him being a former prosecutor, you know, was like, hey, this is crazy. We can't just release everybody. So he cut a deal with them. And what he did was...
0: Wait a minute, hold 1 minute, because I want to hear the end of this, because these races are important. And if Roy Cooper takes North Carolina, that can upset the balance in the Senate. So we need to hear this all over the country and talk to the people in North Carolina about the information that he has given us. Let's take a break. We'll be right back. Keeping it real. Shopton, 1-877-532-5797. Be right back.
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10: It's Sybil Wilkes with what we need to know. Monday night, the office of the Jackson County District Attorney in Mississippi, Angel Myers McIlrath, announced a grand jury unanimously returned a no true bill in the death investigation of 18-year-old Nolan Wells, meaning no criminal charges or indictments will be issued. The jury was made up of 23 members. They reviewed phone forensic reports, GPS logs, security camera footage, 132 subpoenas and testimony from 43 witnesses. And according to reports, the Wells family's legal team also reported finding no evidence of criminal activity to refer to prosecutors. News organizations CNN, Politico, and MS Now filed a joint lawsuit challenging the White House press ban. This legal battle follows executive orders revoking the press credentials for the media outlets over the weekend. And other major networks refused to provide shared television coverage in response to the restrictions. I'm Sybil Wilkes. Be informed. Be empowered.

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0: Keeping it real. Keeping it real. Keeping it real. Keeping it real. I am your host, Reverend Al Sharpton, and we're back. 1-877-532-5797. 1-877-532-5797. 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I see James Thomas on there saying, Rev, I just checked my registration and it's all good. I also took a screenshot of my reservation as well for proof because I don't trust the Republicans for anything. I think that's good advice to share with everybody, James. Check your registration and check it and, as he says, screenshot it. Take a screenshot. Camille Davis writes, did you see where the Trump administration just cut 750,000 enrollees from Obamacare? They claim it's because of fraud. How horrible is this cut? It's very horrible. And they've been trying, first of all, they never wanted to have the Affordable Care Act. And now they're trying to make it sound like there's such abuse in it, such fraud. And yet, I have to say, where is those being charged with fraud then? You would think if there was that level of fraud, there'd be that many cases in court. Think about it. Let's go back to the phone. Let me go to Deborah in Atlanta, Georgia. Deborah, you're keeping it real with Al Sharpton.
1: Hi, thanks for taking my call, Reverend Sharpton. So I know people have different issues, but I have one question, then I have another question. Then I want to talk about something, but I just want to know what happened in reference to Nolan Xavier Wells. I read the news today, and I know you can't talk about the case, but I'm baffled as to what happened here. I don't understand what happened.
0: Doesn't stop me from talking about the case. I'm talking about what I know. That's what the parents wants to know. I think that the grand jury went out weeks ago. This happened July 4th weekend. And all you can come back with is saying you cannot conclude what happened. But you can say what you think didn't happen. No wonder the parents are not accepting that. They want to see an investigation continue. I think that it is clear that, well, let's put it this way. I said in a couple of segments ago, former New York State Chief Judge Saul Wachter said that you can indict a ham sandwich if you want to. Well, you cannot indict one. And I don't know if it's friends or somebody on the island. I don't know what happened. I know that they did not in this grand jury report address the bruises on his head. Where did they come from? The contusions. And then I know that they did not give a conclusion on all the questions that the family asked. So I'm staying with the family because that could be my son or grandson. So I can talk about the case, but I can't talk about what I don't know. I said from the beginning, all we want is the truth. And I think there's a lot more that we're not hearing.
1: I want to thank you for that. I want to bring in reference to Mississippi, I don't know how they would do this. They need to change that law in reference to giving the different body parts. When you did a separate autopsy, and you don't send the throat and you don't send other things in reference to the body parts.
0: Right.
1: I don't know how that's a law. I don't know how it can even still be a law. I don't understand that at all. If you're trying to come to a conclusion of something and you don't give the body parts, which show the evidence of everything, I think that would have told us all pretty much what happened. I think that needs to be changed in Mississippi and no matter where it is. I mean, I've never heard of such. It's just mind-blowing to me. And so I want to, with that being said, we talked about this last year, because what I'm seeing now is what we spoke about last year. When people see things on so many different levels, it affects us. When we talk about reparations, you don't need to just talk about reparations from slavery. When you keep seeing certain things, it does something to the mind, especially right. our young minds. And I say that when, because it's our young people that have to deal with what we don't take care of. And I love you, Reverend Sharpton. I love my elders. I love everything that y'all do. But I just feel like for so long, too many was saying, just go to court. Let the courts handle it. You don't want to be like your what do you call it, adversary or things of that nature. I never felt that way. I always felt if you burn down my house, I'm burning down yours. And I feel like that is the point where they got to. Like when you think about all the things, we think about Sandra Bland, when we think about somebody choking somebody to death over cigarettes and things like that. Like, how do you get to this point where you feel like it's okay? It's because you don't get what you need to get in return. You're not getting what you're giving. And so I love all my ancestors. I love all of y'all. I love everybody. I love myself. And it brings me to a case in Warren Springs, Georgia. It's a young man by the name.
0: Wait a minute. Mm-hmm. Let me answer that, and then we go to your case in Georgia.
1: Okay.
0: I got a call one Saturday afternoon from Reverend Toon, our national field director, that there was a man on the phone saying his grandson had just been killed by police in Ferguson, Missouri. And he wanted to talk to me. He wanted me to come out there and support the family. I said, Toon, I'm in the middle of fighting the Eric Garner case here in New York. I cannot do it. Let's send somebody from the chapter. He said, no, he wants to talk to you. I said, Toon, he convinced me to just listen to the man. So he connected the man in. And the man was crying. He said, my grandson, he's still laying, Reverend, on the ground. And he was killed 2 hours ago. And the police just let him lay there. Nobody's come got his body. I said, are you serious? He says, do you have an iPad or laptop near you? I had my iPad. He said, pull up. And he told me where to pull up. Some news channel was running this live. Showed the body. And I said, all right, what do y'all want me to do? That's what got me to Ferguson. This grandfather, then his daughter, who was the mother and the father. When I got into Ferguson, young people had enough. They was burning down stores. They was looting and all. I said to them at a rally, I don't do violence because I don't believe in violence. But I'm telling you all, as much as I understand you've had enough, this is, you know, father, you can't take it no more. Going this route rather than fighting it in the courts is only going to make us have to go to court for you. So if you don't believe in it as a strategy, believe in it as a reality. And the reason I'm telling you that is one of the kids that was in the rallies that said, I ain't with that no more, we just need to burn it down, is still in jail. They gave him 8 to 16 because he threw a Molotov cocktail and they were filming it. So what I'm saying is I understand the anger of a lot of young people, but to go to violence in many ways means you really don't believe these people will punish you for that. And we do not get justice for families by doing something that will make us have to stand up in court as defendants. That's my view. Now, if somebody can tell me another way, I'm open to hearing that. But that ain't got nothing to do with us being older or younger. That's because I've seen them wipe out the whole Black Panther Party. I've seen what they do when we get violent. Let's remember, we don't own one gun manufacturing company or store in this country. So if we want to get violent, don't forget we got to get violent from the people we're going to have to purchase the violent instruments from. So I got a moral problem with that, but it's also impractical to me. Hold on a minute, I'm going to bring you right back after the break. Let's take a break. Be right back. Keeping it real. Shop to
2: keep it real.
0: Be right back.
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8: It's Ahmed Gordon in for Sybil Wilkes with what you need to know. A Mississippi grand jury has officially concluded that no criminal charges are warranted at this time in the tragic death of 18-year-old college football player Nolan Wells. Following an exhaustive review of state medical examiner findings and official case evidence, grand jurors formally determined that the position, condition, and timing of the discovery of Wells' body were completely consistent with accidental drowning off Horn Island, where the teenager vanished during a 4th of July holiday weekend celebration with friends. Now, speaking to thousands of university students at Salem State University, former President Barack Obama addressed growing concerns regarding the state of American democracy, acknowledging current political discourse may seem broken while expressing firm belief in national resilience. The nation's 44th president warned against the Trump administration's controversial decision to ban select news organizations from the White House press pool, cautioning that restricting press access undermines fundamental democratic principles. I'm Ahmed Gordon, in for Sybil Wilkes. 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

0: It's Ahmed Gordon in for Sybil Wilkes with What You Need to Know. A Mississippi grand jury has officially concluded that no criminal charges are warranted at this time in the tragic death of 18-year-old college football player Nolan Wells. Following an exhaustive review of state medical examiner findings and official case evidence, grand jurors formally determined that the position, condition, and timing of the discovery of Wells' body were completely consistent with accidental drowning off Horn Island, where the teenager vanished during a 4th of July holiday weekend celebration with friends. Now, speaking to thousands of university students at Salem State University, former President Barack Obama addressed growing concerns regarding the state of American democracy, acknowledging current political discourse may seem broken while expressing firm belief in national resilience. The nation's 44th president warned against the Trump administration's controversial decision to ban select news organizations from the White House press pool, cautioning that restricting press access undermines fundamental democratic principles. I'm Ahmed Gordon, in for Sybil Wilkes. Be informed, be empowered.
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0: 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Says if Trump and company continue to steal from us, we'll all be eligible for all of the programs he's cut: food, gas, housing, education, basic foundations are disappearing. And so let me go back to Deborah. So all I'm saying, Deborah, is I understand the anger and the discomfort, and that we need to try different ways. And because I felt that way, and a lot of young people in NAN feel that way. But what I don't want us is to not understand that we're dealing with people that will use our going that way to put all of us in jail. And they've got all the ammunition. They've got all of, let me put it this way. If I went to Ocean Springs, Mississippi, where this Nolan Wells case just, grand jury came back, and somebody there said, "Well, Mal, I'm sick of this. I'm just going to go burn the town down, and I'm going to do it at X date and X time." They would not only take him down for arson if he tried, they would then use that to indict me for conspiracy because he discussed it with me. So let's not act like it's going to be an even playing field if we did go violent. That, I believe, is what they want. But go ahead.
1: Thank you, Reverend Chaplin. I do appreciate it.
0: I can't hear her.
2: Hold on. Hello?
0: Okay, now I hear you. Yes.
2: Okay, thank you. I was going to say thank you. I do respect your analogy and your feedback. I thought that way before I see governors, district attorneys, medical examiners, the president, who are all felons, And when I'm speaking, I'm not speaking of color. Because it's just too many of us that think like you and I think. It's not a color thing anymore. And I don't care what they have. If anything they have, we got. I'm not just talking about black people. I'm talking about black, white, Chinese, Mexican, Jewish, Puerto Ricans. Any branch of the military, there are people who think like me and you in that branch. I have no fear. I fear no man but God. So I just want to say that. The few are ruling, but the majority disagree. So I beg the difference on that. They are outnumbered. But I want to, when I talk about reparations, I want to bring this case up because when I see our young people don't understand what they're doing and they may think that they're just acting out. No. They're seeing things happen over and over again. Doesn't matter how small it happens to them, and they're angry. And I understand that. So I want to give y'all a case in reference to Jimmy Lee Stevenson in Warm Springs, Georgia, September 1, 2026. He was stopped by an officer or a sheriff Fisher, because the sheriff Fisher smelled marijuana when Jimmy drove by, but Jimmy was so far away from him. The sheriff was looking inside a building with a flashlight. Jimmy rode by, and he claimed he smelled marijuana when he drove by. I'm going to tell you something, people. I don't know if you've been to Georgia or not. You can buy marijuana. I can go out my house and go not even a mile up to the street. I can buy a marijuana 1, 2, 3 distilleries that are all legal. Why are you stopping anybody because you smell marijuana anyway? I don't understand that. So, and depending on when you read the story, you're going to read it so many different types of ways. But when you read it the right way, you're going to understand that they cut out pieces of the video. You're going to understand that he put his hands on a young man. But I want you to see the young man's temperament. He's smiling. But the young man is saying, "Man, you remember me. You're harassing me. You understand?" And in his mind, it may have only happened to him one time, but he's seen it so many other times. So when I think of reparations, now I'm not thinking about slavery. I'm talking about what they owe us now. So what happened is, they took his money because he had money on him. And then what happened was when the officer went to grab him, the officer slipped and fell. When he went to slip and fail, Jimmy Lee said something smart about him or called him or something. He looked at you, whatever, whatever. So when the sheriff got up, he punched Jimmy. And now you're no longer looking at somebody in a uniform. You're street. This, you don't took it to the street. So what did Jimmy do? He hit him back. So now you're kind of like scuffling or what have you. So then this young man gets all these charges, take his money. He's telling them that he profiled him. And then when they write the report, and he even says it on the camera how he punched Jimmy, he says that. But when they write the report, of course, they don't put that in the report. Of course, they don't give him his money back. Even he mentioned about counting his money, how much money he had on him or whatever, before he even had any charges. My thing is, and why is this case so important? Because 2 days later, Jimmy Lee was driving in Warm Springs, Georgia. He came across that same sheriff, and he shot him down and murdered him in September. This is 2026, y'all. This is this year. So people are saying, oh, he's dead. Oh, he's dead. Oh, he's a good guy. Some saying he's not. What I'm saying is he was mentally affected because they're saying that why did he do it? They don't understand why he did it. He could have beat the charges. Oh, he shouldn't have stopped him. It wasn't that big of a deal because you're not understanding that these young people are seeing the same thing played out over and over again. And in their mind, they're saying, I'm not taking that. I'm not going to deal with that because they don't see why they should be having to deal with that. And quite frankly, they don't. They should not have to be dealing with that. But when we talk about a court system, but then you see what Nolan Xavier Wells is, all the evidence is there. But we want still talk about court. When we see the DA, we see the sheriff, we see the governor, we see these individuals. So then what other recourse do they have? So we really
0: what I'm saying to you is this. First of all, age has nothing to do with it. You keep saying the young
2: people. I agree with that.
0: It is not a young people, old people thing. In fact, older people in many ways are more angry than some of the young people. Some of the young people, majority of young people are not involved in any kind of movement at all, and the majority of old people never was involved and not involved now. We're talking about people that are sensitized to this.
2: Yes.
0: All I'm saying is that the people that are sensitized to it need to be angry, but then say, let us choose the route that we can best correct this, not become another victim of this. And in my particular case, the problem I have, Deborah, because I've been in this 50 years, is I owe it to the families that come to me and National Action Network, that I'm not just going to explode. I'm going to try to help the best way I can. You think I like picking up the papers and people calling me names and I'm going to sue them or I'm going to kill them? But yeah. If you're going to take people's case, you take their trust and you got to handle it the way that they want and advise them on the way you think could happen. But there are many times, including this case, that I wanted to slap the bejesus out of people that's walked up to me in Mississippi. But then why would Nolan's parents have called me if I cannot say I got to be strategic? So I understand your anger. I also understand I've been in the courtroom when they found policemen and others not guilty. And I was there in the courtroom when we got George Floyd's people found guilty. So I've seen it both ways. And what I'm saying is whether we're happy or angry, we've got to be strategic because there is a strategy on the other side. Believe me, before they released this report last night on Nolan Wells, they had sat down and had a strategy on that. We're going to do this if they react this way. We're going to do this if they react. They had a strategy because they already knew what they was going to release. Assume that the family and Ben Crump and I had a strategy on what we were going to do if they released it.
2: And Reverend Sharpton, that's why they hold things. Even with police cases, they try to wait and hold things over. But let me tell y'all, right. Jimmy Lee Stevenson murdered himself. He committed suicide, y'all, too. So that's the other side of the coin. So we have to do something totally different. I understand what you are saying, Reverend Sharpton. I do. But when I'm looking at a DA, I'm looking at a governor, I'm looking at a sheriff, I'm looking at a grand jury, I'm looking at Mississippi, I'm looking at 50 states. I'm saying enough is enough. And I understand.
0: Give me his name again where this happened.
2: This September the 1st of 2026, this year.
0: I'm saying, and give
2: and
0: his
2: and
0: name.
2: And when they found him, he had committed suicide. And he wasn't, no, he graduated from school, y'all. You can see him. He wasn't no thug. He's just a young man, and I was looking at him. I was like, why is he gone? Why is the sheriff gone? And I'm looking at this young man, and I'm saying, no, something else is going on when I look at the history of him in reference to this young man. So I'm knowing because I'm listening to the young people talk, and they're just sick and tired. And so we have to do something, and I'm not trying to put it on young and old, but they're not as laid back. I don't want to say laid back. It's not the right word, and they shouldn't be. If you keep seeing the same thing over and over again, you're going to have to sooner or later take a different strategy, and I don't think it's going to be just black and white. There are too many Americans that are sick and tired.
0: I agree with you. There's white kids and black kids. I was just in Ohio on the case. More whites than blacks about a black kid. I think we always should be reaching for different strategies, but we need to have conversations like you and I just had. Weigh the cost either way. And doesn't mean one way is right or wrong, but we got to find our way out of this and use whatever means.

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6: Good afternoon. You're going to run into some delays in Cleveland. East Shore Way inbound, the traffic moving pretty slow between Dead Man's Curve and 77. East Shore Way outbound, there is an accident that's been reported at Martin Luther King Jr. Drive. Look for more delays. 480 eastbound, there's an accident blocking the left lane at the turnpike, close to a 10-minute delay. EMS and police departments are both on the scene. Eastbound Detroit Road downtown reduced to two lanes at Huron Road through November. I'm Lorenzo Ware on Cleveland's News Talk 1490 WEREAM, the People Station.
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8: 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That's right! 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
9: It's Ahmed Gordon in for Sybil Wilkes with what you need to know. A Mississippi grand jury has officially concluded that no criminal charges are warranted at this time in the tragic death of 18-year-old college football player Nolan Wells. Following an exhaustive review of state medical examiner findings and official case evidence, grand jurors formally determined that the position, condition, and timing of the discovery of Wells' body were completely consistent with accidental drowning off Horn Island, where the teenager vanished during a 4th of July holiday weekend celebration with friends. Now, speaking to thousands of university students at Salem State University, former President Barack Obama addressed growing concerns regarding the state of American democracy, acknowledging current political discourse may seem broken while expressing firm belief in national resilience. The nation's 44th president warned against the Trump administration's controversial decision to ban select news organizations from the White House press pool, cautioning that restricting press access undermines fundamental democratic principles. I'm Ahmed Gordon, in for Sybil Wilkes. Be informed, be empowered.
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5: Keeping it real, keeping it real. I'm your host, Reverend Al Sharpton. It's Tell It, Tell It, Tell It All Tuesday, 1-877-532-5797, 1-877-532-5797, and let us go back to the phone. Let me go to the labor activist extraordinaire. There's none like him on the organizing grassroots level today, like my brother Percy. Percy, you're keeping it real with Al Sharpton.
2: How you doing, Red Man?
5: I'm doing good. How you doing?
2: Thanks for taking. I'm doing okay. Thanks for taking my call. I'm slowed up a little bit. My wife back in the hospital again.
5: Oh no.
2: I gotta kind of stay close to her. Help her get through this health challenge she's going through.
5: Mm-hmm.
2: You know, so I'm able to sit back and listen to a lot of the conversation we have and not do some things from working around the hospital and the house, you know, so I'm not able to be in the streets right now doing the door-to-door, encouraging people to get out and civically and participate. You know, but I'm sitting up here thinking, Rev Mal, and it's definitely sad of what's going on in Mississippi. And I listen to a lot of complaints about people. And Reverend Al, all this is all centered around our civic engagement.
5: Right.
2: You know, when we look at the states that are blue, and then like New York, well, you guys just went in Mandate. I know Jennifer that's on with some policies that she was able to get in place. Are they benefiting New York?
5: The policies Jennifer got in place?
2: Yeah. Well
5: she just got them in place.
2: Didn't she have something that she was doing that was...
5: Yeah, racial equity study.
2: Right.
5: And, but they just came out. She just did the study. Now we've got to get the mayor to put them in place, put some policies in place.
2: Mm-hmm. But here's my point that, you know, I'm hoping my listeners can understand is why you got to be civically involved with some civic strategies of putting in place to get the fairness and the representation that you should be getting in your community. You know, when we're looking at these communities, especially what's going on in the case in Mississippi and the case where police are not being held accountable for breaking the law is because of the policy that the citizens haven't came and vote in the numbers to put in, you know, the protection that we deserve. You know,
5: right.
2: Once again, I mean, we got executive order to Biden with the George Floyd bill. The reason why we couldn't make it a beyond executive policy was because of the folks that were in position that voted against us. So we got to always remember how we got to keep our eye on the prize. We should distinctly have policies that we want that's going to raise our community up instead of tearing our community down. And when these elected officials get in office and if they're not building our community up, we got to vote them out. And that's the answer to the problem.
5: Absolutely correct. Absolutely. Absolutely correct. All right. Thank you for checking in and our prayers with your wife. Give her my love. Let me go to Miss Richardson, my friend in Chevy Chase, Maryland. Miss Richardson.
7: Yes, good afternoon there. How are you, Mr. Reverend?
5: I'm doing well. How are you?
7: Oh, fine, my darling. We love you dearly, as usual. We're not going to give you up, Rev, because you are our candlelight of hope. And I hope that little stem of fire never goes out with you. You seem to be a very tough but very disciplined and very, very, to me, a very handsome Frederick Douglass that at work for his people. And I'll always believe that until I go to my calling, because you are, I mean, I don't see any other man. Maybe there is, but I don't know where he is. That's like you. I mean, you try to cover all ground of what is going on with the world and with us and with the human mind. And Reverend, I don't see why you are not some kind of psychologist or at least in that field. I was an old-time social worker long before a lot of these callers were even born in the state of Kentucky. And I only stayed in it 2 years because I was bearing children. You know how that goes, right, Rev?
5: I do know how that goes, yeah.
7: I bared five. So
5: wow.
7: It's time to, yeah, you know, and so mostly sons and one great, strong powerhouse of a daughter. I'm glad I have her. I'm blessed with Valerie. Without my daughter, I think I would have gone insane because of this country, the way it's acted toward our people. The history shows it, of how they did nothing but demonstrate pure hate for us. And it was a phony clause put in place about us being human and not human. That remains right today, even though they said it was, some kind of way re-amended or amended, but it wasn't fixed. Let's face it, it's still in the Constitution. And I believe that this evil person in the White House knows it. He knows that clause there, and he's going to act upon it, because that's been his whole acting profession of trying to deceive everybody, as is to just show his hate for black people per se, because the reason why I take this stand that it's mostly black for our people, the Negro race, because it was our race that was taken from Africa. Many were sold, I believe, Rev, you stated that many of these tribe chiefs just gave up a lot of blacks in Africa to the colonists and did what they wanted to do with them. So it's both sides that were wrong. The chiefs, the black African men chiefs that sold these people who were not slaves. They were just taken from their homeland and by these colonists, these European folks. And then they, like Neely Fuller would say, the one that lived to be 98 almost. And he said that they do that sheer because of color, white, black, and he just looks at that they looked at their color as being superior. And that is why all the confusion, it's about the big ball of confusion, what they started. We didn't start it. We didn't start hating them. We worked for them in their homes, domestic workers, the black women that were during the time of some of the great black women pioneers, and the women were working as domestic workers. Fannie Lou Hamer led that march crusade to free us, and she knew what those domestic women were going through because they were talked to like dogs by these white women. A lot of them just knew that they were better, and just, you know, they, in their minds, they thought they were better, and they treated those domestic workers in their language. They weren't all the time friendly with them. They would say many sarcastic, ugly things. Get the dinner on. Do this and do that. And when they're frustrated, you'd be surprised how white women could be very vicious toward black women as these domestic women, because I see, you know, some documentaries on TV about how they are, a mockery of how they were toward black people. So what I'm saying is, in closing, Rev, but like the man called earlier, are we to just go along to get along? Because, see, that seems to be, you know, the hat. Carry a hat in your hand and be respectable. But where does that, I mean, somewhere, you know, and I'm not against violence or blacks, you know, committing crimes against black store merchants and burning up black businesses. That's not getting us anywhere. So we got to stop that. We got to stop burning down our businesses. And no business should be burned down, really. But what I'm saying is they have carried this law far enough, like the young lady was speaking. She was eloquent. I wish I could speak the way she did. It's a point where you got to realize the truth. And so we got to come up with something other than just a hat in the hand going up the Capitol Hill. We got to carry some Malcolm X, you see, powerhouse information, too. We got to go by what Malcolm, in a way, said to them, but not causing violence. And, Rev, I know you're not for it, but Malcolm spoke the truth. And until we listen to him and go back to what Malcolm's teachings were, we are going to be in a delusion that will be for hundreds of years. All of us would have gone on to our destinations, and then the new young people coming up, they'll get old and grow, and it'll go on and on through generations. So we've got to look at it now, like the young lady was saying. We've got to face the truth, come up with some new strategies. And Red, you know I love him. I'll call you maybe on Friday.
5: All right. I'll be looking for you. Thank you for your call, Miss Richardson. 1-877-532-5797. We're joined, as we are every Tuesday on Tell It All Tuesday, by the senior pastor of the King Solomon Baptist Church. I'm sorry, of the First Corinthian Baptist Church in Harlem, New York. It is the church, in fact, in Harlem, New York. And, of course, he's an author and a member of the National Board of National Action Network, the Reverend Dr. Michael A. Warron. How you doing, Reverend?
8: Pretty good, Reverend Sharpton. How are you today?
5: I'm pretty good. Let me, I think we're getting ready to go to break. I want to ask you, I'll raise the question and we'll talk about it after the break. How do we deal with, we had a caller, very intelligent, eloquent speaker, that said because here's another grand jury that won't prosecute on Nolan Wells, which the family and I and the attorneys expected. But how do we get people that are full to the point of despair? They say, why don't we just forget the courts, forget everything, and just do something violent, just eye for an eye. How do we deal with that? I tried to tell her, I've seen that done, seen that many places, and all we ended up with people in jail and still didn't get justice. In fact, I think some people want us to be violent. But as a minister and as a reputed community leader, how do we deal with getting justice and at the same time fighting against the despair in our community? Let's take a break and we'll come right back and talk about it. 1-877-532-5797. 1-877-532-5797. Sharpton, keeping it real. Be right back.
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0: We're back. Keep it real. Reverend Dr. Michael A. Walron is our co-host. Reverend Walron, how do we deal with the anxiety that sets in our communities after seeing setbacks?
1: Yeah, I think it's, well, let me say this, Reb. I think one of the first things we have to make sure is that we protect our hearts. And we don't do that by pretending that these injustices haven't happened. It is a sign that we won't let these injustices dictate who we are and how we show up. I was thinking about that during the break, which you asked. I think one of the things we have to do is, I would say on a personal level, we have to stay connected to the people who really pour into us individually, because injustice thrives when it convinces us that we are alone. So I think by seeking community and where we can speak honestly and grieve openly and I would say pray freely and be reminded that our burden was never meant to be something we carry alone. I think when these moments happen, whether we're the persons who are grieving or part of the victims, I think it can push us to a place we feel like we're moving alone. Then I would say, secondly, to avoid despair, we have to take the pain we've experienced, and this is something you and countless have done over the generations, hundreds of years, and that is turn the pain, I think, into purposeful action, right? You may not be able to change certain outcomes that happen in terms, especially with our justice system, but you can do something to organize. You can vote. You can mentor. You can protest. You can teach. You can serve. You can support those who are also doing some powerful justice work. I think action and engaging restores our sense of agency so we don't feel helpless in the midst of it. I think every meaningful movement we know in history began with people who refused to let powerlessness or the sense of powerlessness have the final word, right? So I think you turn pain into purposeful action. And lastly, and there's so many things, but I think lastly, we have to protect our joy, Rev, without apologizing, right? That in the midst of so much injustice, even people like yourself who do this work and have been doing it for years, I think you have to take time to rest, to laugh, to love, I think, to worship. I think all these things are not just distractions from the struggle. They're part of how we survive and then thrive, right? Black joy, our well-being, is not denial of injustice. I think our joy in the midst of insanity is a form of resistance, right? That things we encounter may be unjust. Sometimes this country feels unjust, but it does not deserve unlimited access, I think, to our spirit, to our joy, to our peace, to our sanity. So I think those three things, I think you stay connected to the people who pour into you. I think you turn your pain into purposeful action. And I think you protect your joy without apologizing, Rev.
0: Absolutely. Let me read on the message where Kathleen Park saying, we need to focus. Don't boo. Vote in the midterm election to control the House and the Senate. Reorganize and re-energize our base. Pass the John Lewis Voting Advancement Act and add back what was taken away from the 1965 Voting Rights Act. Unify and organize. And I think that's right. And I understand, as I was saying to the caller, Dr. Walron, I understand the frustration. Nobody's more frustrated than those of us on the front line that put all in, all of our sweat, blood, money, and get disappointed. But you got to keep going, because you must assume when you go in that they're going to fight back. And there's not a doubt in my mind that before they released that grand jury report, they were saying, now let's do this if there's a riot, if there's one brick throw. Let's do this if there's demonstration. Let's monitor everything. Sharpton, everybody's going to say, see if there's a lawsuit. They are ready. The question is, are we ready and going to help right. guide this family on? That, and I think we should never act like anger is a strategy.
1: Right. Absolutely. We can. We can't afford to. I think, again, as I said before, we have to turn our pain, our frustrations, even our anger into the kind of action that yields results. I often say that to have a public temper tantrum without a strategy or an end game is a waste of energy, actually, that we have to be thinking about what can we do. We see, and as you said, this is not the first time we've seen this. It's not the first time. So, so at the same time, because we've not seen it before, let's learn from what has been done in the past, and let's start developing strategies on how we engage this. But if nothing else, like the person who put on the board, I think we have to really mobilize our efforts in this vote, and not just federally, locally, right? Locally, those judges, locally. You know, people who engage and vote become part of selection pools or juries. Voting is critical. So I think all of this is important, but I think you have to mobilize with action and not just lead with frustration.
0: Voting is critical. And I said to a young man this morning from one of our chapters called me, and he was very distraught. It's probably the first time. He's very young, and I think 15, 16. And his parents had my cell number, and I talked to him. And the first time he was involved, first in the case that it came back this way, I said, well, I've been involved in more that wouldn't prosecute than would. I said, well, let me ask you something. Who did the grand jury? And he said, the DA. I said, how did the DA get to be the DA? He said, she won an election. I said, okay, so if you organize and vote the right DA in, you may get the results that you and I feel are just. Right. If we go down and throw a brick through a window in Ocean Springs, that same DA will just prosecute you and put you in jail. Have you helped the family? He said, I never thought about it that way. I mean, at the end of the day, are you there to exert your anger or to help get justice for the family? You going to jail don't help that family. And in fact, it will harden the hearts of some of the people in that county saying, yeah, we did the right thing. Look at that violence and da-da-da. So let us, and nobody has done more funerals than me, paid for more, stood by more families. Nobody can come near me on the anger scale because I've looked at too many bodies personally. Sometimes, you know, I don't talk about it often. But sometimes I dream about just bodies I've seen. Some of my parents think I need a therapist. But I also know that I didn't go through that just to have a hissy fit. I went through that to be part of trying to make something happen.
1: Absolutely. I think that's it. I think it's so easy to get lost in the strivings we have connected to the losses we experience and the pain connected to those losses. But unless we channel it into positive action, that means sometimes the people we mourn and grieve may have died in vain.
0: Let's take a break. Be right back. Keeping it real. Shopton. Walrine. Be right back.
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0: Do you ever wonder what the Bible says about what's going on in the world? 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
0: 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And I will be in Arlington, Texas with the rest of the MS Now hosts on Saturday doing the show from there Saturday, 5 p.m. Eastern. And I'm already booking some of the guests. I know I'm going to have Governor Beshear on from Kentucky and others over the weekend. And then right back in New York, I'll be doing the shows and radio shows from New York on Sunday. And make sure you tune in both nights, both evenings. Also, don't forget on Saturdays, the Saturday Action Rally at the House of Justice in Harlem, 6 Hancock, which is 124th Street and Morningside, right there at the intersection. And make sure you're there 9 a.m. to 11 a.m. If you're not in the New York area, you can watch it live on Impact Television on NationalActionNetwork.net live stream on YouTube /NAN or on the AME Zion Network. 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
2: In the past, this past Sunday, Rev, was our Blue Sunday, bringing awareness to prostate cancer. We had screenings. We had health options, or healthy eating options that day. The service was dominated by or run by the men, particularly. It was a beautiful moment where I did a prayer. I had all the men in the church come down stairs to the stage. They flooded the stage to the floor. It was a powerful moment. I think I told you I did a brief 12-minute interview with Alfred Edmonds, right, the senior vice president at Black Enterprise. So it was he talked about his wellness journey and then how God played a role in his life, even to where he is right now. And so it was a powerful, powerful Sunday. And we had many men who were tested and screened for prostate cancer. This Sunday coming, Rev, will be my pastoral anniversary, 22 years.
0: Wow.
2: I've been in at First Corinthian. 22 years of First Corinthian. I did before that 8 years in North Carolina. So this is my 30th year as a pastor.
0: Wow. Wow.
2: And it has been amazing.
0: I remember
2: amazing.
0: When you was 30 years old.
2: Right. Right. So it is a milestone moment, but I'm grateful, to be here and to experience this place. It's hard to believe it's been over two decades here, but in New York, back home in New York, but I'm grateful, truly grateful.
0: All right, let's go back to the phones. Let's go to Rosalind in Bronx, New York. Rosalind.
3: Hi, thank you so much for taking my call. I just have a quick comment. Let's not forget that Nolan Wells was not just a young black man. Nolan Wells was a young, talented black man.
0: That's right.
3: He was about to go into a training to play college football.
0: Right.
3: So as one or two of his circle of friends who had that same dream. And so there's more reason why me, myself, believe that Nolan did not drown. Rev, I just want to take a page from your book. If we just hold on and don't give up, change is going to come.
0: That's right.
3: Blessings, Reverend.
0: Thank you for the call, and you're right. Got to keep going. Let me go to Terry in Washington, D.C. Terry.
4: Good afternoon, Rev, and your guest. I'm calling to, let me refresh your memory if I can. I was on the line last Wednesday, I think it was, and we were talking about the Converse shoe company. I don't know if you remember that or not. And the ad that they ran, which I guess you would say was sort of racist with their KKK imagery that was portrayed in it. And I didn't get to finish. You put me on hold. I think somehow we got disconnected. But to me, it's still timely because of what has been going on recently with hangings. And they're posting this ad. They immediately came out 2 days after I was talking to you and retracted the ad and issued a kind of weak apology, which the community hasn't accepted. But this ad, and I'll give you a quick description of it, portrays a spotlighted star. It's a black and white ad, and standing on the star is a person wearing the black and white Chuck Taylor basketball shoe, which was popular in the 50s and the 60s before athletes became popular with theirs, and like the Michael Jordan shoes and several others that folks now wear, but some still wear the Chuck Taylor almost as a fashion statement that came up with the rainbow of colors, and it's still a marketable a piece of apparel. It also shows in this picture a person wearing a white robe, and standing there in this robe on this star, the spotlight falls on the robe and creates a pointed triangle, I want to call it, actually a pointed, looks like a hood. The shoes that the star is wearing, or this person, are black and white, and there are three pairs around her in this photo. They're sort of off in the shadow. And holding in her hand, which you have to really look hard to see, is another pair of these black and white shoes, which gives the impression of someone hanging, because she's holding the shoes just like somebody's feet would look like when they're in a image of being hung. I mean, you can't miss it. People are saying, oh, I don't see what it is. But if you look at this picture, you actually see it.
0: Wow. Interesting. All right.
4: And, you know, it got such backlash that they all of a sudden had to come out and not, you know, say, oh, you know, that's not what we implied, because you can see it. You know, somebody in your staff may want to pull it up and show you what it actually is. But when things became, oh, there's a lot of these hangings going on now, they immediately came out and said, that's not what it is, you know, and you can't not look at this and not see what they were saying. So I just wanted to clarify the rest of the story for you there.
0: I thank you for your call. And let me try to get, before I have to go, let me try to get Terry from Washington, D.C. We just did Terry. Let me ask this. I see Wale was on, but I think she must have had to do something else. I was trying to get everybody in. Let me say this, Reverend Walron. I think that this whole battle, we must understand with the Trump and his minions, is about power. And you can't fight for power with those in power without it getting a bumpy road and nasty. The fact of the matter is, the only way we're going to protect our communities, our children, our grandchildren, our people, is if we have the power to do so. And that is the power of government. Trump and them took the power of government. Did we think they were going to use those instruments to do just when they were unjust people? So the strategy must be around how we gain the power and distribute it fairly to the people. And anything that does not lead to that, stabilize that, and make that permanent, we're just going to go from one disappointment to the next.
2: Yeah, absolutely. One of the things I realize is that the way sometimes we memorialize our trauma is the same way we have to institutionalize our strategies, right? We have to be just as intentional around how we institutionalize strategies moving forward, how we also become great students of history. Oftentimes, there's repetition of patterns because it's not a study of history or placing current moments in historical context and a historical framework so that we don't repeat the missteps and learn from the things that won. You can't necessarily carry a 1955 strategy to 2026, but when you study the 1955 strategy, it gives you insight on possibilities that you can employ now to face the injustices we're facing. Same injustices, different times, requires new strategy and intentionality, Rev.
0: I'm glad you said that, because we can't use a 55 strategy or a 65 strategy, but we can't use a 66, 67 riot strategy either. Because out of some of those boycotts and some of those strategies, we did get the Civil Rights Act, we did get the Voting Rights Act, we did get open housing, we did start electing people. Out of the riots, we got many of our strongest, bravest gladiators put in jail. And we made a poster of them for about 2 years, and then we put up a poster of somebody else. So when people act like there was only one strategy in the 60s, we need to deal with the strategies that worked, not the strategies that expressed our anger. And some of those people are still in jail or died in jail. And what did we get out of that? And I'm talking about people I knew. I went to school. When I was in Tilden High School, it was the first year that black kids could leave, was bussed out of Brownsville into Flatbush to go to school with white kids. Most of my classmates were with the Panthers, white kids with the SDS. I was Operation Breadbasket. They laughed at it. But two of my classmates went to jail for throwing a Molotov cocktail. They laughed at our marching. Ruined their whole life. And the people that organized them never even got them a lawyer. So I'm very sensitive about how we use strategies. Anything I call on, I'm going to try to back up. I'm not going to leave people out there. Let me thank Reverend Dr. Michael A. Walron. Let me thank all of you that called in, listened in. You that called in and didn't get through, but hung in there anyhow. Remember, whatever you do, wherever you go, however you feel, tell somebody, tell everybody, tell anybody. Reverend Al told you personally, keep it real. Keep it real. Keep it real. Talk to you tomorrow.
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2: Good afternoon. You're going to run into some delays in Cleveland. East Shore Way inbound, the traffic moving pretty slow between Dead Man's Curve and 77. East Shore Way outbound, there is an accident that's been reported at Martin Luther King Jr. Drive. Look for more delays. 480 eastbound, there's an accident blocking the left lane at the turnpike, close to a 10-minute delay. EMS and police departments are both on the scene. Eastbound Detroit Road downtown reduced to two lanes at Huron Road through November. I'm Lorenzo Ware on Cleveland's News Talk 1490 WEREAM, the People Station.
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0: 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Dr. Collier is going to help us with all of that. 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
4: 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Without them signing the laws that we fought for, how should we have gotten free?
2: Sharpton keeps it real.
4: Because you're raising things that you haven't thought out. There were slave rebellions that did. All right, then give me the answer. You haven't answered me yet. If you thought it out, give me the answer.
2: Asking the tough questions.
5: Well, see, here's the thing. I called him with a statement. Now you.
4: No, but I'm questioning your statement. You can question mine. You can question any statement I make. You can question any statement. Whoa. You can question any statement I make, but you cannot call here and tell me don't question the statement you make, brother.
6: But it's going to work it out.
2: Be a part of the conversation. Just keep it real. Live from the National Action Network corporate headquarters in New York, keeping it real. And now, America's number one civil rights leader, the Reverend Al Sharpton.

So it's Tuesday. Let me start again. September 22nd. Do you know what time it is? It's Al Sharpton's time. And for the next 3 hours, it's time to put aside all pretenses, deception, denial, or fronting. The time has come to keep it real on Keeping It Real with Reverend Al Sharpton. A very good afternoon to you all across the country. Good morning to our West Coast listeners, and welcome to those listening on Sirius XM, Channel 126, The Urban View, where talk empowers and becomes action. Coming to you live from our National Action Network corporate headquarters in New York. And for the next 3 hours is Tell It Tuesday. Tell It All Tuesday. And all you have to do is call us at 1-877-532-5797. 1-877-532-5797. Well, a lot to talk about. First, of course, we are discussing that no criminal charges have been brought by the grand jury in Mississippi for the death of 18-year-old Nolan Wells, who disappeared from Horn Island on the 4th of July and was found dead 2 days later. Grand jury returned a no true bill after issuing 132 subpoenas, they say, hearing 43 witnesses and reviewing evidence with the case. And the district attorney there said investigators found no credible evidence that anyone committed a crime or that his death was racially motivated. According to the grand jury report, investigators found no evidence that Wells was involved in a fight, argument, or physical confrontation before he disappeared. Witnesses says Wells chose to remain on the island after the boat he arrived on began taking on water, planning to return on another boat. Now, the grand jury said the location and condition of his body was consistent with drowning, although both the state medical examiner and the death remain undetermined. And, of course, Ben Crump says the grand jury decision still leaves the serious unanswered questions. He pointed to the bruises on the back of Wells' head, traces of blood and recent blunt force injuries to his head and back that was documented through medical examinations, arguing that authorities have not explained how those injuries occurred. Crump and the family are seeking answers and calling on the authorities to keep investigating. Well, when the grand jury report was announced last night, and Attorney Crump called me, and he believe he and the family are having the press conference in Atlanta today and will be with me next few days. My position is that and I released a statement that's on social media. At best, this is an incomplete conclusion. First of all, let's remember grand jury presents the evidence the prosecutor decides to present. So we don't know what the prosecutor put there, why the prosecutor put there. We don't know. It's a one-sided situation with a grand jury. The parents, the lawyers for the parents, family and all,
have no input. And, you know, there was a chief judge in the state of New York named Saul Wattner that said you can indict a grand, you can indict a ham sandwich if you want to. Well, you could also not indict a ham sandwich. So I don't know what's happening. I know we're going to continue to stand by this family. Whatever the family decides is their next steps, and I have some sense of that, then that's where we're going to be. They started this case with us. First national press conference was at National Action Network, and I'm going all the way with the family in finding out what happened. It was very interesting that the medical examiner and the grand jury investigators say, well, we cannot say conclusively he drowned, but there's no evidence of a fight. So let me get this right. You can't say he drowned on his own. You can't say there was a fight. So what can you say? Right. That's what I thought. That's why we're going to keep fighting. For all the answers the family seek. And I think we clearly need to not let this rest until the family has been satisfied. I look on our web, on our board, Sheldon Glover says, how dare prosecute advocate for the alleged persons who lady saw him and not the family. Appears that way to me that the prosecutor was more interested in who didn't do something than what did happen. And again, the family nor none of us said who did something. All we said is we need to know what happened. Akeem Smith saying, Reverend Sharpton, message board, the autopsy report said they found no water in Nolan Wells' lungs. That's very, very important, Akeem. Very, very important. Lester Kendrick is saying, the Bay Area needs you, Dr. Al Sharpton, bad. East Oakland, West Oakland, California needs you, home of the Black Panthers. We had a chapter in Oakland, and that pastor became a bishop in the AME Zion Church. So let me find out our old members there. We definitely need to get in Oakland. And I know the mayor there, I knew when she was in Congress. All right, I'm going to check that out. I'm hopeful that we can get that done, because I'm getting ready to go on tour with the voter brigade. And we don't need to only do L.A. We need to get Oakland. We need to get Sacramento. Have DeCoy Porter, one of our best chapter leaders and chapters up in Sacramento, is a great example for what we should get done in Oakland. But thank you for that. And I'm going to follow up, I promise. Tanya Stovall says, good afternoon, Reverend Sharpton. In the chat room, and James Thomas is saying, something stinks to high heaven in the Nolan Wells case. Yeah, I kind of smell that same odor, James. And a lot to talk about. We can talk about on Tell It All Tuesday. Your feelings on the case. We also talk about the midterms. Donald Trump is in town, going to address the UN this morning, and his approval ratings has fell to the lowest it's ever been, 32%, with 66% disapproved. This is a Reuters Ipsos poll. 32%, less than a third of those polls approve of him.
Not good for the midterms for his party. But I don't think he cares. Let's talk. Let's take a break. Let's have Tell It All Tuesday. 1-877-532-5797. 1-877-532-5797. Shocked him. Keeping it real. Be right back.

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0: Reverend Al Sharpton, and we're back. It is Tell It All Tuesday. We started the show talking about how the prosecutor, the grand jury, and the prosecutor in Ocean Springs, Mississippi, came back with a no bill on the death of Nolan Wells, how we're going to press on, stand with the family, and they are demanding further investigation. I must say, I'm not surprised that they came back with no bill. I am surprised they admitted that they couldn't rule out that there was something that happened. They couldn't confirm he drowned on his own. Because I thought they were going to try to wipe it all the way clean. It appears they haven't. So we're going to continue to pursue that. As I said last night, I had a lengthy call with Ben Crump by the weekend, I'm sure. We'll be laying out, probably on Politics Nation, exactly what the next course of action is. We also are seeing today that Trump is going to the UN to address the General Assembly. Now, whether he's going to be polarizing, hostile like he's been before, or whether he's going to be more unifying and more at a level of acting noble, is what the press is asking. And, you know, I did the last half hour of Morning Joe this morning, and they up there asking, you think he'll do good or bad? You think he'll be... I mean, we're talking about Donald Trump. I don't even understand how long and how many times does he have to get up there and embarrass this country before you get it? That's him. That's who he is. He's also scheduled to deal in meetings with the president of Ukraine, Zelensky. He's also going to deal with the question of the interim president of Venezuela, Delcy Rodriguez. And this is all while he got, and I know this messes with him, he received the lowest polling numbers ever. The Reuters Ipsos poll puts his approval rating at just 32%. That's a percent lower than a third. He's not even got a third of the country looking at him approving. 66 disapproving. That his approval has fallen 15 points from 47 at the beginning of his second term to go from 47 approval to 32 has to be embarrassing even for Donald Trump. I think that it is insane. All right, Bruce Turner's on the message board saying, Mississippi black folks better stand up like you do at the football games. Rise up. I suggest y'all listen to Bruce Turner. You better rise up. We're going to help you all over the country, but y'all got to rise up right there. For somebody to come back and tell you, we're going to clear this, but we still can't confirm what happened, is incomplete at best. All right, let's go to the phones at 1-877-532-5797. Let's start with Ira in Washington, D.C. Ira.
2: Hey, good evening, Reverend Sharpton. Thanks for taking my call. I had to change my subject for today. I'm going to talk about this Nolan Wells thing. Like I said, when it first started, I mentioned some things that I've read about how those young other men have family and friends who are judges, lawyers, and whatever in the system of the legal law system that can cover up and do what they want. That whole state is a good old boy state with that family's friends that means that anything that they do, they can cover it up. And that's their agenda. Well, it's a cover-up thing. And he tried to cover up everything, but Benjamin Crump came in and threw the rock in a pack of dogs. He hit one, and they had to change. So, therefore, it's a bunch of lies. They know that they're running scared. It's a matter of whoever wants to switch or tell and bring something to the light. That's what it's going to boil down to. A lot of them don't understand that this is not just... Yeah, how you gonna have something that happen to you and you have trauma and you don't have inconclusive? That's a legal cover up within the states of people. They're covering up things. So therefore, folks better wake up. It's a big cover up in that state. So when they uncover one lie, that means all gonna fall down. So they also said that coroner lady. They had voted way back for her to be stepped down because they know she lied. They didn't get rid of her because that's a family and friend and inside cover-up and has to deal with a minority person. So, therefore, it doesn't make a difference. They're covering up with them three young men, family and friends of them, and all the permission, anybody who's covered up for them. It's like the Donald Trump trauma. Anything you lie for, you stand with him. But when he falls down, all y'all going to fall down. I'm going to keep it at that for right now, Reverend Sharp. I'm going to let it go with that, but just keep in mind that's what it is, and it's been known when it first happened. So I appreciate you taking my call.
0: All right, thank you, Ira, for your call. Let me go to Brother Jacob in Philadelphia. Brother Jacob.
1: Hey, peace be unto you, Reverend Sharp, and to your global listeners. Reverend Sharp, I want to remind people, you know, water freezes at 32, right?
0: Yeah.
1: So, I mean, he's
0: going to America. I like that. Yeah. I like that.
1: Well, you know, I had to follow the stats that you gave us, and you give us some good ones, right? Now, look, Rev, in this Nolan Wells case, you know, coming from Mississippi, we expected that type of call from the grand jury, but... we as black people have not accepted that call that the grand jury made.
0: Right.
1: If you were a blind person, Rev, you could see problems in this case, right?
0: Right.
1: Either you didn't look or you hid what you saw. And we ain't that foolish and dumb, you know, to think otherwise, right? You know, Reverend, it comes to when you look at white racism in America, such ugly and evil and inhumane things for the 400 years to our black enslaved ancestors. I know black people who can't stomach and look at what was done to us. Roots. I know black people that don't want to see Roots. Movies like Uncle Tom's Cabin or Sankofa. They just can't stomach it. And in the same way, there's a lot of white people in America that just don't want to see the truth of the matter. I mean, right here in Philadelphia, at the Liberty Bell, that people come from all over the world, we put up the truth that there were 9 enslaved Africans that our first president, George Washington, kept there, right?
0: Right.
1: We all know why they don't want us to know it, but, Rev, we got to drop these labels and know that we the people are able to save this democracy. So let us do that so that we can have 250 more years of America. Right, Rev?
0: I think that's the only way you're going to get 250 more years of America, because wickedness has a way of eroding its own existence. Righteousness can stand and stand strong. Let's take a break. It's Tell It Tuesday and our message board, as well as our call-in. I see you, Pamela Edgar, on our message board. It says, Reverend Al, please advise everyone to pay close attention to your commercials that play on Facebook, YouTube, all networks that watch YouTube and Facebook Live. Yet, we have commercials in between our segments. It gives you some glimpses of some of our activities, some of my speeches and all. She is correct. You need to watch it. Let's take a break. Be right back. Keep it real. Shopton. Be right back.
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0: host, Reverend Al Shopton, is tell it on Tuesday. Tell it Tuesday. Let's go right back to the phone. Let me go to Tyrone in Baltimore, Maryland. Tyrone, you're keeping it real with Al Shopton.
1: Yes, sir. How's it going, Reverend Sharpton?
0: I'm doing well.
1: Yes, you're absolutely right. With regard to this young man that was killed, the only reason we all know that he didn't bust himself in the head and jump in the water and kill himself. No more of those 25 people, black people that were lynched in the past few years, and went to the middle of the woods and jumped in a tree and hung themselves. We know that. He died for the same reason they died, was simply because he was black. And that's it, and that's all. And people need to understand that, accept it. I believe that the way to get to the end, I'm talking about solutions now, is now they brought everybody in for questioning, what they need to do is take the last person that spoke to this young man and put them in, bring them in custody, all right? And then hold him and then bring up indictment charges or whatever. You know, whoever had last contact, because as I said before, the only reason he was killed was because he was black. All the white people came back from the island. So there's a great chance he would have came back alive if he was white. So, I mean, we just, you know, just supplying common sense. And with regard to Donald Trump, there's no reason why this man should even have a 32% a 32% rating. It should be around 10, you know. But unfortunately, we still have people in this country that will back anything this man says. And you're correct. He will embarrass us. That's a guarantee. I'd be surprised if he just act like an adult, you know, let alone, act like a person representing the United States of America. He's a total embarrassment. And with regard to some of the things he's done, I mean, you have 446 rural hospitals about to close thanks to the big, beautiful con artist bill, and you have people losing their jobs. We've already had 300 black women, 300,000 black women lose their jobs as a result.
0: Yeah, 300,000. 300,000.
1: Yeah, 300,000, yes, absolutely. That's outrageous. And we just, I don't know what's wrong with us. I mean, we're letting this stuff go on. And I mean, and you had Pete Hastak actually stop black colonels from becoming general because they were black or woman. What Congress should do is just, if they really cared, is just shut down his office. Yeah, we keep the military going without him, but shut his office down. And say, look, we're not going to fund your office. We're not going to pay you a salary until you put these people back up for promotion. If they really cared, because that's illegal. You can't shut people down. So because they are black, and you're thinking they're a DEI hire. I mean, I guess he would have got rid of the hidden figures if he knew about them, if he was around when they were around. Or, you know what I'm saying? Or any number of black people have done a fantastic job for this country. So we, as your previous caller alluded to, if we want another 250 years, we better get on board, because as Dr. King said, we can get together as brothers or get along together as brothers, or go to hell as fools. I'm just paraphrasing. Thank you for your time.
0: Thank you for your call. And let me go to my Ace Boone Coon in Chicago. On the west side, he says it's the best side. Brother Frank. Frank, you're keeping it real with Al Shopton.
2: There's that lovely bell. Reverend Al is definitely my pal. Yes, sir. Really, West Side is the best side. I don't care what nobody said, because we keep it real. We got a strong leader. But let me start by saying, first, Reverend Al, I was so proud watching Patrick Nation see that sister, that son of Donald Trump. Lord have mercy. Why do these anchor people, these news people, why they take this abuse? There's a way you can swing back and still be respectable. Like this one sister, he kept calling on, you're obnoxious. You're obnoxious. She kept saying, well, I'm not obnoxious. She should have been something like, there is an obnoxious person in this room, and it's not me.
0: Right.
2: Everything you're doing, throw it right back at me. She was swinging back, and that's what you got to start doing. And I know that throughout history, our sisters have been the backbone of us that really pushed us in the direction that we should be going when it comes to pushing back. And I totally agree with what you said about the brothers and sisters in Mississippi and rising up. It's time to rise up. No one talking about anything about it, but hey, it's time to rise up. If a good trouble opportunity happened, then so be it. But it's not about that. It's about letting know we're not going to let this go. But one step further than that, I'm concerned, Reverend, now, it's time for their families. the loved ones are left behind. It's time for this family to really rise up and really contemplate on how they are going to handle this. I'm telling you something. The whole world is watching. At least I know the whole country is watching this. This is absolute nonsense. We know exactly how it'd be going if the scenario was reversed. And it was a little white girl or a little white boy that come up missing. You got body parts that's missing on purpose that we were told you exactly what would happen. Come on now. Some of them may be dumb, but we ain't stupid. Okay, I'll put it like that. These parts missing. Just on the strength that you got the guy's cell phone. How can you explain you have his cell phone? No one, a right man, is going to be left stranded on a remote island, basically, and don't have no communication with us. That right there is enough. We have cases in which people have been found guilty and there was no body. It's just a collective of circumstantial evidence and common sense, like this guy, Drew Peterson, his and wife's, okay? And it's just common sense and circumstantial evidence. There's too much. It's just too much. We don't even have a body, okay? And they found them guilty. These people, one of them had, one of them, the mother is a judge, if I'm not mistaken. And we knew the politics was going on down there. Last before I hop off, our show got down one of our aldermen here in Chicago, which is fighting this mayor and giving him a do-nothing Congress. And don't try to sugarcoat anything. We're going to keep it real, like I've been saying on all the airways. That's the difference between him and his mayor in New York. His Congress, his city council is walking in complete lockstep with him. Understanding, well, if it doesn't work, it's going to be him. Why come y'all can do the same thing? They will know on everything that this mayor was bringing forward to do, what even they said they want to do, which was make the rich and the large corporation pay their fair share in taxes. But you want to know on all that. I ripped into them, respectfully, let them know you're not fooling all of us, and this is going on. We need to give it each one of y'all that voted against everything this mayor was trying to do. He did mayor night put the same way. But a white person step up in there, always let's go along and get along time. Donald Trump and the media, they still holding his water. I'm going to leave after this. They still hold, don't just not go to one, take away his favorite tool, which is publicity, all this free press, okay? Don't just say, we're not coming to this one at the while. All of them, until you reinstate these three, okay? This media is still holding his water. If they would turn on him and be the true media, and what they should be, and what we used to be ever since the days of Nixon, expose them what he's doing, really get down in regard. We want an independent analysis of Donald Trump mentality, okay? Expose what his terrorists are doing. They still blanket covering him. Only ones that's covering him, though he should be covering, exposing everything, is shows like MS Now. Okay, your show, Living Now, your station, okay? They need to show this guy. You pick the fight with the wrong people. If they totally go after him and expose him for what he is, Donald Trump ratings will even go even less than 32, you know what I'm saying, less than 32%. They still carrying his water. What do you think about that, Reverend Al? They still carrying his water.
0: I think that you are absolutely on target. They're carrying his water. They're intimidated by him. Whatever he says goes. And they seemingly feel that we all are oblivious to what they're doing. I mean, they're doing it in broad daylight. It's not like you've got to be a great scientific thinker to see they're turning this man the whole country over. And it is absolutely scary.
2: But what they don't realize is they have 10 times the power that he has.
0: Right.
2: They should have him scared of them. Wow. Somebody put a little bird in their ear and let them know, if y'all band together, y'all going to turn this guy upside down and have him run like a little shrinking violet. Okay? That's all I got to say. They still.
0: If you stand up, you get what you're after. If you don't stand up, you don't even have the possibility of getting it. And I don't understand what they think they gain by kowtowing to somebody who is not only wrong, but has shown over and over again he has no loyalty to nobody. He with you today, against you tomorrow, based on what is in his interest. I think there is absolutely, unequivocally, the way we got to deal with them. And thank you for your call. And I'm watching, by the way, Frank, the race, the mayor's race in Chicago. Brandon Johnson, and now he's running again. Seems like they're trying to stack a lot against him. I'm watching. But usually I watch before I walk, walk before I talk, and talk when I have something to say. And I will have something to say. Let's take a break. Be right back. Keeping it real. Shopton. Be right back.
3: Keeping it real.
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5: It's Ahmed Gordon in for Sybil Wilkes with what you need to know. A Mississippi grand jury has officially concluded that no criminal charges are warranted at this time in the tragic death of 18-year-old college football player Nolan Wells. Following an exhaustive review of state medical examiner findings and official case evidence, grand jurors formally determined that the position, condition, and timing of the discovery of Wells' body were completely consistent with accidental drowning off Horn Island, where the teenager vanished during a 4th of July holiday weekend celebration with friends. Now, speaking to thousands of university students at Salem State University, former President Barack Obama addressed growing concerns regarding the state of American democracy, acknowledging current political discourse may seem broken while expressing firm belief in national resilience. The nation's 44th president warned against the Trump administration's controversial decision to ban select news organizations from the White House press pool, cautioning that restricting press access undermines fundamental democratic principles. I'm Ahmed Gordon, in for Sybil Wilkes. Be informed, be empowered.
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6: 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You got one man choking and the other holding him down. They all need to be in front of a grand jury. No justice!
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And of course, by way of announcements, you know it is early in the week, but I'm already booking for Politics Nation with Al Shopton live at 5 p.m. Eastern Time, Saturday and Sunday. I'll be doing my show live from Arlington, Texas, with the other hosts, where we're doing this open forum. And so I'll be live, and I'll also be live back from New York on Monday. Sunday night, really. I will be doing it live from there on that day. Now, I want to encourage you to watch Politics Nation and encourage your family, because we are about 40-some-odd days, give or take, from the midterms. People need to know what it is at stake. If we can't stop this runaway train called the Republicans, and more indirectly the MAGA movement, by taking away the majority of at least the House, if not the House and the Senate, they will just have the run of our rights for the next 2 years. That's how serious this is. And that's why I bring on the people in the thick of the fight, governors, mayors, people that are experts. I don't want people sitting up there that are, yeah, we went to school, now tell me about this book you read. No. I want straight up policy, what's proven to work, and how you're going to do it. I already know Governor Beshear of Kentucky is going to be on this weekend one day, and I'll be giving you others. But make sure you watch Politics Nation with Al Shopton.